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1: With the Iran war going on, the Department of War is cutting generals. I'm John Cooley from the 24-hour Breaking News Center.
2: ClassicChevrolet.com, WBAP's first traffic and weather.
0: On the ones.
1: In Dallas, we have an accident that is locking up the three left-hand lanes of southbound 75 at Walnut Hill Lane and Park Lane, stopping the traffic all the way back to 635. In Arlington, an accident locked up the left-hand lane of eastbound I-20 at Bowman Springs, stopping the traffic all the way back to 820. Now let's take a look at that forecast, shall we, from the WBAP On-Time Experts 24-7 Weather Center. We're still holding on to more chances of rain and thunderstorms throughout the evening. Low of 74 tonight. Tomorrow, more chances of rain and thunderstorms in the afternoon with a high of 83 degrees and an ongoing 50% chance of rain and thunderstorms tomorrow night. Low of 71. It is 82 degrees in Dallas, 86 in Fort Worth. Secretary of War Pete Hegseth announced the Pentagon will cut 20% of generals and admirals in his State of the Force address in Virginia today. At the Capitol, House Minority Leader Hakeem Jeffries criticizes that decision while speaking to reporters.
3: No, one person needs to be let go from the Pentagon. It's you, Pete Hegseth. You have failed the American people. You've been a disaster, and you weren't even qualified to hold the job to begin with.
1: President Trump rejects a deal with Iran over the weekend, which would have required the U.S. to drop sanctions, unfreeze assets, and end its blockade of ports along the Strait of Hormuz from Iran to reopen the waterway and restart negotiations. Democrats have threatened to impeach the president and Secretary Hegseth over this conflict. President Trump announces a Korean-backed natural gas terminal in Alaska. Fox's Jared Halpern has more from the White House.
4: South Korea will invest more than $50 billion over the next several years in a natural gas pipeline in Alaska to enhance U.S. supply chains and export capabilities.
5: This alone will be one of the largest energy projects in American history and a gigantic win for the people of Alaska.
4: In an Oval Office announcement, President Trump credited Republican Senator Dan Sullivan for leading the charge on the long-sought project.
5: This is a great senator who is totally responsible for this pipeline, for what we're doing, so many of the jobs we've done.
4: Sullivan is running in a very competitive reelection bid facing former Democratic Congresswoman Mary Peltola. At the White House, Jared Halpern, Fox News.
1: And the last American troops have quietly left Iraq today, ending a more than 30 years of military engagement that began when Saddam Hussein was in power and culminated on the ground invasion of Iraq in 2003 and the war against ISIS in 2014. Fox's Jennifer Griffin.
6: The U.S. withdrew its troops from Iraq in 2011, only to have to return 3 years later to fight ISIS. President Trump praised the withdrawal, but former U.S. military commanders who fought in Iraq worry it is a reward to Iran, whose Shia militias have attacked U.S. forces 600 times.
1: And in your money news, job growth held up this month, according to a report from the ADM.
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8: Lots of rain headed to North Texas. We're under a flood watch through Friday morning. Brad is tracking it all, and we'll have the latest starting at 5.
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10: How did I lose weight? 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
13: What's up, America? I am Rich Valdez, Valdez with an S, at Rich Valdez on all of the social media. Welcome to the Mark Levin Show. Mark will be with you guys tomorrow. I am your humble servant filling in this evening. Happy to do it. Big shout out to somebody I like to call El Trompito, Donaldus Magnus, the 45th and 47th president of these United States. President Trump, he invited me to the White House today for the annual Hispanic Heritage event at the White House, and I want to thank him for that invitation. And we're talking about a number of things tonight. If you want to weigh in on this conversation, feel free. The number is 877-381-3811. Again, my name, Rich Valdez. That's Valdez with an S. On all of the social media, if you want to give me a follow, my day job is where I host a show called Rich Valdez. This is America. Many of you have heard me on the radio over the years. Others, this is your first time. Welcome to the party. And I got a nickname from the great one, Mark Levin, some years ago. He called me Richie V, Mr. Call Screener, our liberty-loving Latino amigo. And it stuck with me throughout my radio career. So happy to be back in my old stomping grounds here on the Mark Levin Show, where I cut my teeth in talk radio. Mark Levin is one of my mentors and a friend who I love dearly. And I put that out there to say, don't get fresh when you call in, right? Don't disrespect the great one, because I'm bringing that smoke. Anyway, what am I talking about tonight? We're talking about a number of things. And part of the things we're talking about tonight, I want to talk a little bit Lindsey Clancy, some of the crimes, some of the spin-off crimes, right? There's been like some copycat murders. There's also, in addition to that, there's just a lot of crime, from little kids committing crime to people committing crimes against kids. It's just wild to see what's going on. I mean, I'll talk about this a little bit later, but a South Carolina mom is facing attempted murder charges because she stabbed her two young children, 3 years old and 6 years old. Then you got a 14-year-old boy who's facing a number of charges connected to an attack on a delivery woman in Staten Island, New York. I mean, just nuts. Then you got a mom who left four kids, including a two-month-old, alone to go on a cruise to the Bahamas. Who does that? I think that's literally what the judge said. So we're going to get into all those things a little bit later. We're also going to talk about what we've been talking about, right? The plane situation, what happened with this failed terror attempt in the Middle East in a flight from Dubai to Israel, to Tel Aviv. And we've been discussing that. We continue on that. And I also want to get into, of course, the Hispanic Heritage event, if anybody wants to weigh in on that. And the Lindsey Clancy stuff, right? Her lawyer parading around yesterday, making all sorts of claims that she didn't do it, this, that, and the third. But where I want to start in this hour, in the Power Hour, is with the House. Cut number eight, the House passed a bill to deport illegal immigrants that have been convicted of any type of welfare benefits fraud. Listen to this.
14: On this vote, the yeas are 231, the nays are 186. The bill is passed. Without objection, a motion to reconsider is laid on the table.
13: Now, listen to that. 186 Democrats, I'm going to presume, voted against a bill that says if you're an illegal immigrant and you're convicted of benefit fraud, that you have to get deported. This is one of those bills that makes sense that you would think, that's not already a law? Right, exactly my point. But yet, somehow, you found Democrats that, 186 of them, that say, no, no, no, this is no good, no bueno. And one of those is none other than Senator Chris Van Hollen. Now, he didn't vote in the House bill, but he basically says, deportations are racist. Listen to this.
15: And I do want to start, President Brett, with the observation you made about the target of the Trump administration's immigration policies, deportation policies, being primarily black and brown people.
13: So, listen, I saw this yesterday. I saw a clip. As a Puerto Rican broadcaster that I follow on social media, who I respect, I like. I don't agree with his politics, but I think he's very good at what he does. And his name is Molusco, Spanish for mollusk. And he put a clip of a Puerto Rican guy in Orlando, Florida, Kissimmee, actually, to be more precise, who was, bird-dogging, harassing, you know, yelling at the ICE people that had somebody pulled over. And he's yelling at them, you don't have to show your documents, you don't have to listen to them, roll up your window, just drive away. And all of these things, again, I think are bad advice, right? And the guy's telling him, hey, stop it. And then the other guy tells him in Spanish, he's like, look, just take it easy. We're doing our jobs over here. And he's like, shame on you for being a nice person and being Hispanic at the same time. How dare you? You know, and he got very indignant, like Greta Thunberg. How dare you? How dare you? But anyway, they get into this back and forth. And then I look at the comments and everybody's like, oh, it's always the ones that your own kind that do it to you. And I thought to myself, does anybody else do this? Maybe they do, but I can't imagine anybody going, oh, yes, I stole a car. Bro, you know, I can't believe it. You know, the cop was the same race as me, and he locked me up. Can you believe that? Like, of course. That's not, you don't get a pass because the cop is from the same place you are. Since when is that a thing? Right? That's not even a logical argument. But yet people want to say that and do that and make it seem like, you know, cops that are black are supposed to support blacks that are committing crime. Cops that are Hispanic are supposed to support Hispanics that are committing crimes. I mean, the whole thing is bizarre to me, that logic. Where does that come from? Well, it comes from guys like Senator Chris Van Hollen. When you're saying things like this, that the majority of deportations are against black and brown people. Well, again, interesting position to take. I'm thinking the immigration problem that we have in America, is it because of an overwhelming amount of Irish or Ukrainian? And I'm being snide. Some might say, yes, I'm sure there are people from those places, but I don't think that's the majority of people, right? If you ever rode a subway, I take the subway. I'm in New York City all the time. I took a subway the other day. I had to walk across that underground tunnel because it was ugly outside. And from, you know, where you get off the shuttle on Broadway and over to the Port Authority side to 8th Avenue. And I must have passed three different women that were begging for money, and every one of those women was Middle Eastern and had a sign and had little children next to her. And every one of the women that was with their children next to them that was Hispanic was selling fruit out of a shopping cart. Now, I don't know which ones were illegal immigrants and which ones weren't, but I would bet that they were all immigrants of some sort because they didn't look like they'd been here for a long time. And I'm thinking to myself, if the streets of New York City are flooded with people that are asking for help, maybe we have an immigration problem. Maybe we're letting too many people in that can't support themselves. That's racist all of a sudden? I think that's a wild thing to say. And it's the same argument that they made in the video that I was watching. The guy says, he's like, bro, they're Hispanic. Go bother somebody else. And I'm thinking, who are they supposed to bother? Right? I mean, don't we have a border with Mexico? Isn't there a bunch of people from Hispanic countries and others? I mean, during the Biden years, we saw them coming from Yemen. We saw them coming from everywhere. So I understand. But to make these claims, it doesn't really pass muster to me. It doesn't hold enough water. Well, anyway, AG Todd Blanch, he had a press conference today talking about 10 different foreign nationals that have been indicted for fraud. What kind of fraud? The type that doesn't exist, if you ask our friends on the left. We're talking about voter fraud, election fraud. Where? Minnesota. Listen to this.
16: Today we are announcing that a federal grand jury returned indictments against 10 foreign nationals alleged to have committed unlawful voting and registration offenses in the state of Minnesota. In total, the grand jury's indictments include 9 counts of illegal voting by an alien and 9 counts of making a false claim of citizenship in order to register to vote. Charges include illegally voting in the general elections of 2022, 2024, and the midterm, the primary elections of August of this year, of August 2026. The defendants that have been charged include foreign nationals from Brazil, Ghana, and Liberia. So we have talked repeatedly about the importance of election integrity, and we're certainly not going to stop talking about that now. Voter fraud erodes the public's trust in our electoral system, and it's vital to our democratic process that we do everything that we can to restore that trust. The most basic way the Department of Justice can accomplish this restoration of trust is by working to make sure the only people voting in an election in the United States are American citizens who are eligible to vote.
13: Oh, that's Attorney General Todd Blanch, and he's 100% right. And now, where is Senator Van Hollen? He's going to say, you see, they're brown and they're black, right? Ghana, Liberia, and Brazil. Brazil! So now we're supposed to say that the cops are racist, the DOJ is racist, AG Todd Blanch is racist, because these guys who did these crimes, or allegedly did these crimes, are from Brazil, Ghana, and Liberia, right? South America and Africa. This is why you can't play these games. These people are out of their minds, and they will nitpick at anything to try and make it make sense. But honestly, this don't make sense. You can't sit there and expect that we're not going to prosecute voter fraud. The Attorney General's 100% right. This erodes the public trust. People show up on Election Day because they believe that their vote counts. Even if low-key, they're like, man, my vote don't count, but, you know, cumulatively, I can make a difference. And yes, of course, every vote counts. That's why people do write-ins, sometimes on principle. So we're going to talk about how many voter fraud cases are we currently looking at when we come back, plus your calls. I see we got calls from Pittsburgh, Pennsylvania, from New York, and from everywhere else. You know the number, 877-381-3811. It's Rich Valdez in for the great one.
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0: right, friends, welcome back. Rich Valdez keeping you company tonight, filling in for the great one, Mark Levin. I am the host of Rich Valdez. This is America. Check that out at richvaldez.com when you get a chance. And we want to get into your calls, of course, 877-381-3811. But I left off saying that Secretary Mark Wayne Mullen, at that press conference today, discussed how many voter fraud cases that they're currently investigating. Listen to this.
1: We have over 1,600 voter fraud cases that we are currently investigating.
0: Hold on a second. Wait a minute. I thought we didn't have voter fraud. I watched CNN, and they say that there's no conclusive reports of voter fraud. How could that be? Anyway, tell me how many more we have, Mr. Secretary.
1: 100,000 more that we're getting to. HSI is leading these investigations. These investigations are going back 5 years. The president has said it for a long time, and the Democrats are sitting there denying it, saying there's no fraud. That wasn't taking place. There's no fraud. There's nothing here. Don't look over here. As we're getting the voter logs from 47 states and a few territories, we're realizing there's actually a lot. And we believe that some of these states probably even knew about it, chose not to look into it. Well, we are. And just a clear message, if you voted in our elections and you weren't legally able to vote, we're going to find you. We may not find you today, we may not find you tomorrow, but we will find you. We're going through every single one of these names.
0: Every single one of these names. Listen, 300,000 more cases. They're currently investigating 1,600, and they have 300,000 more to go. But this is something that doesn't happen if you watch the fake news media. Now, listen, I don't mean to sound partisan or bombastic, but these are two extremes here, right? When you have people in the media. The same media that wants to have access to the White House to report on this stuff. And they contort themselves into pretzels to try and change the actual truth, to say there's no substantiated evidence of voter fraud. That's not true. There's a bunch of allegations. They have to be investigated, and you have to do it conscientiously. You've got to really put effort into this. You can't just pretend that this stuff is happening. All right, let's go to Ray. Ray's in New York calling us. Go right ahead, Ray. Yes. All right. Michael, Pittsburgh, Pennsylvania. Go right ahead.
2: Hey, thanks for taking my call. I like it when you sit in for Mark. You always sound like you're smiling when you're talking. I don't know if I'm wrong or not, but it's endearing.
0: I'm usually laughing to tell you the truth because this stuff is so funny, but go right ahead.
2: Yeah, we need more happy warriors, so that's a good thing. The thing is like we just got rid of, 3 million people who weren't supposed to be here. So if even 10% of them were, and this is actually not what I called to tell you about or talk about, but you just brought it up. If even 10% of those people were voting illegally, that's 300,000 people. That does tip the balance of an election. So, what Mark Wayne Mullen is doing right now is extremely significant. And, but to the reason I did call is this flight today, I don't understand what's going on. We have Hassan Piker's brother working on Air Force One. And then we have a person who's either clearly psychotic or clearly Islamic, one of the two, flying with Israeli passengers. That just seems like a bad, bad, situation.
0: But listen, anytime you have somebody that's psychotic and wants to tank a plane, it's a bad thing. I don't know anything about Piker's brother on Air Force One. That's news to me. But I will say we can't I don't like to paint with a broad brush because I know plenty of Muslims who don't like radical jihadi terrorists, and they're all over. There's plenty of them. Zudi Jasser is one that I know here in America, but they're all over Europe. There's plenty of them. And this is a problem that they're facing just like we are. And I agree, though, that there needs to be a better vetting system. There needs to be more people looking into what's going on, just from a security standpoint, right? It has nothing to do with what your faith is. If you're an enemy of the people, if you're an enemy of the United States, an enemy of Israel, if you are posing any type of threat, then we need to be on guard, and we need to do our best to make sure we're protecting ourselves against those threats. Period. The end. Michael, thanks for your kind words. Pittsburgh, Pennsylvania, shout out to you guys. Coming in, we're coming right back. Still half hour to go. I've got more to discuss with you guys. It's Rich Valdez filling in for the great one, Mark Levin.
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5: On the ones.
6: Taking a look at that traffic. In downtown Dallas, there's a disabled vehicle locking up the right-hand lane of southbound 75 just before 30. Stop-and-go traffic all the way to Bryan and Live Oak. Meanwhile, in Fort Worth, an accident blocking the right-hand lane of southbound 35 west at Golden Triangle Boulevard. Stop-and-go traffic all the way back to Keller Hicks. Now for your forecast from the WBAP On-Time Experts 24-7 Weather Center.
7: For WBAP, I'm WFAA meteorologist Drew Davis with a quick look at your forecast. A flood watch is in effect for most of North Texas that will last through Friday morning. 74 for a low Thursday morning, 84 for a high, 70% rain coverage on both Thursday and Friday. Flash flooding is possible. Widespread rainfall totals are expected between 2 to 4, with some very localized areas seeing higher than that. 80 for a high on Friday, 67 for a low Saturday morning.
6: It's 84 degrees in Dallas, 82 in Fort Worth. U.S. and Iran reportedly speaking with mediators as the conflict in the Middle East carries on. President Trump tells reporters at the White House that the U.S. has virtually destroyed the IRGC and says an end to the conflict may be sooner than we think.
8: Virtually total control of the Hormuz Strait. And in fact, in the last 3 days, more oil has come out of the Hormuz Strait than at any time in the history of the Hormuz Strait.
6: Iran reporting today that they've received an official U.S. counterproposal to their seven-day ceasefire plan that President Trump rejected just days earlier. The president speaking during an event marking Hispanic Heritage Month. Democrat Senate candidate James Talrico gets a boost in a new poll.
9: A recent poll conducted among likely voters in the upcoming November election in Texas shows that Republican Attorney General Ken Paxton and Democrat State Legislator James Talrico tied with 48% support each, with 4% of voters undecided. Talrico had a 6-point lead in a previous poll conducted last Tuesday. Currently, Paxton has a 51% unfavorable rating compared to Talarico's 49%. Sean Allen, WBAP News.
6: In local news, the historic flagship Neiman Marcus store on Main Street in downtown Dallas permanently closes its doors tonight.
10: First opened at Main and Irving in 1914, the site grew into an international fashion icon and a cornerstone of the city's core. Parent company Saks Global decided to shut down the location after bankruptcy proceedings earlier this year, shifting focus to its higher traffic North Park Center store. More than 60 employees are affected by the closure. Cameron Fairchild, WBAP News.
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6: 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And the NASDAQ finishing up at 26,861. 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
2: All right, familia, welcome back. It is not Marco Ben, it's Rich Valdez, a.k.a. your liberty-loving Latino amigo. I used to be Mr. Callscreener on this show a long time ago. Then I became a huge radio superstar, and I host a show called Rich Valdez. This is America. I'm happy to be here with you guys. You guys see me occasionally. I'm the really extraordinarily handsome bald guy that shows up on TV, on Newsmax and other cable programs, talking about different things, and happy to be here. Yes, yes, I'm very modest. Now, I want to talk about this Lindsey Clancy stuff. And, of course, if you want to weigh in, I'm happy to do calls. I love calls. 877-381-3811. Lindsey Clancy, right? Now, a lot of people have opinions on this. I have one, too. Mine's probably a little bit more moderate than let's you know, throw her off the roof. And the reason being, I've talked to a couple of different psychiatrists, and they've all indicated to me that I respect. They indicated to me that they feel this woman was outrageously failed by her psychiatric care. And that's really disheartening, right? This is a woman who was a medical professional. She was a nurse who on more than one occasion said, hey, I'm thinking of hurting the kids. And they allowed her to stay near the kids. This is a woman that said, I'm thinking of hurting the kids. And they allowed her to go to inpatient places where she wasn't, like what they use in Florida, the Baker Act or the 730 or whatever it's called, the involuntary commitment, right, 72-hour hold. These things weren't done at that time. She was free to go about her business. She was free to go to a birthday party. And this, to me, tells me that this woman, she waved her red flags. And it was the system that let her fall through the cracks. Maybe it was white privilege. Who knows, right? I mean, I don't know the answer, and I don't even believe in that. But I can't figure out why. I can't figure out why somebody's saying this, that, and the third, why they weren't more aggressive at that point. So when we get to the point where she's at, and I've got two very experienced psychiatrists that I've interviewed on my program, Dr. Carol Lieberman and Dr. Keith Ablo, who both have the same conclusion. This woman was failed by the psychiatric team that she was dealing with. Doesn't absolve her, right? Because I'm the first one to say, everybody who's killing people is crazy. And I think that's true. And if she killed these kids, she's got to pay the price. I think that's true, too. I'm not in that camp of letting her go or anything like that. But I am going to say, you know, this woman likely wanted to do better and tried at some point to say, hey, look, I'm falling apart. And the support wasn't there. Both of them have put in a serious criticism on the husband. And a lot of people are beating up the lone juror, right? The one black guy, Sonny Hostin from The View, is like blah, blah, blah. And Gail King was beating him up just for being a black guy. And I think I resonate with this man. His name is, let me see if I can pronounce it right, Desronville, Michael Desronville, D-E-S-R-O-N-V-I-L. And he did an exclusive with Sean Hannity on the Fox News Channel. We have a clip of that. And this is, I think if I were a juror, this is probably what I'd sound like. Go right ahead.
3: My name is Michael Peggy Desronville, also known as the Lone Juror. I know the whole focus has been on me, but we want to reel everything back and put the focus on the three angels that's at hand. The ones that can't speak for themselves, the ones that can't defend themselves, and the one that can't fight the battles. And those are Cora, Dawson, and Callan. A little bit about me. I want to thank God for my Catholic faith. I want to thank God for blessing me with the ability to love my daughter. And I'm foremost, I would like to thank everyone, every individual that have supported me throughout this difficult situation. Your prayers, your emotional support, your psychological support is a tremendous to my heart that I feel, that I sense, that I know. I do want to thank you from the bottom of my heart.
2: So there he is, pouring his heart out, explaining why he took the position he took, which again, he's entitled to take whatever he wants, right? That's how juries work. And of course, then you have Lindsey Clancy's attorney who's been out there beating the guy up. And then yesterday he says, oh, no, hold on a second. I haven't been beating that guy up. Check this one out.
4: I am so tired of hearing persecution, attacking. I am doing all these terrible things to this juror. I filed one motion and said nothing. Every comment I have made has been in reaction to people from Donald Trump on down to Nancy Mace, down to Cruz, not the DA, but the politician, calling for her execution. I have responded to these outlandish comments, including the guy from Houston. I just wanted to say that, Judge.
2: So this Kevin Desrond, I'm sorry, Kevin Reddington, the Clancy attorney, he's making the rounds, trying to clear his name. Look, these guys are the crazy ones. Donald Trump, Ted Cruz, all the rest of them, Nancy Mace, they're the ones that are crazy. Me, I'm just here to tell you that we don't even know if she killed these kids or not. And he's trying desperately to get some sort of plea deal so that they don't retry this case. Now, I believe that this case is going to be retried. I'm not a lawyer. I play one on the radio, you know, a couple of times a night. But the reality here is I think that the next trial is going to be conclusive, my belief, if they do it right. And I think they had a pretty good prosecution. Again, they made an effective case. He's trying to reframe the case. He's trying to make it so that, hold on a second, this is not right. We're trying to figure out if she's guilty or innocent. The last case was way better. It was guilty and guilty, right? Guilty by being a murderer, guilty by being crazy, and they were trying for the not guilty by reason of insanity, which would get her the hospital care. I don't know that that's the right way to go when you've murdered three people, because whether you lose it and grab a gun and go haywire, you lose it and you grab your car and go haywire, or you lose it and you grab the exercise bands and kill your own children, you've committed the crime, and I believe you have to pay the time. To say that you're not guilty because you were crazy at the moment, I think is unfair. I really do. And I understand that this is a common defense that husbands have when they find their wives cheating on them, and they attack their wives. I remember when I was a kid, I worked in a Dunkin' Donuts. My mom knew the manager, got me a job there before I was even allowed to work. I was 15 years old. And years later, I saw that two of the people that I worked with came out in the newspaper. And apparently she had an affair with her husband and with the guy from work. And then they moved in together, and then she did it to him too. And that guy apparently didn't take it well when he found out he was getting cheated on. And he stabbed her. At least that's what I remember reading in the paper. You know, don't quote me. But he stabbed her a lot. And she lived, thank God. But I remember seeing that, and I was like, wow, that's crazy. And I remember, you know, some of the analysis from the news at the time was, oh, yeah, you know, a lot of times when it's the husband finding out the wife is cheating or catching her in the act, you know, it's they don't charge them because they're out of their minds. Look, I understand this defense, and I'm willing to say leave it on the table, but it can't be the only option, right? We really have to have a vigorous debate here because justice needs to be done. I don't know. You tell me if I'm wrong on this. Let's go to Robert. Robert in Malvern, Arizona. Go right ahead. Or is that Arkansas?
5: No. It's Arkansas, sir.
2: All right. Arkansas in the building. Go for it, Robert.
5: I don't understand this entire case because she admitted to murdering her children.
2: Yeah.
5: And Reddington is doing what he does as an attorney.
2: Right.
5: And I get that. But the hero in this case was that one, I believe he's Haitian and mm-hmm. Catholic, who stood up and said, and had to hire an attorney and gave his own name, saying the three people in this case that we need to think about are the three children who could not defend themselves, who are not here now.
2: Right.
5: And everybody's going, well, it's postpartum. That's what the nine women were saying.
2: Yeah.
5: Brother, that she murdered her children and she admitted it.
2: Yeah, listen, it's plain as day, right? The facts are there, and that's what really bothers me about this particular statement yesterday from the attorney, Mr. Reddington, saying, yeah, we, you know, there's no conclusive proof that she did it. Sir, she was just on trial for doing it, and we were trying to figure out which way we were going. Now you're trying to back it up, move the needle backwards to say, well, did she really do it? And I think that's insane. So, listen, I think you're 100% right. The justice that has to be done here has to be done for these children. People have to start standing up for children. We can't just give this a pass. And I don't mean to demonize her either. I realize this is a serious thing. And, you know, I've seen a lot of people talk about this. And I know my culture, right, Puerto Ricans, and I married a woman that was from the Dominican Republic, from New York, but her family was from the Dominican Republic. And you don't get to have a baby by yourself. Right, you get married, and guess what? Her mom was in our house all the time. My mom was constantly there on the phone. This is how it works. You don't get a break. Why? Because they know this is it. It takes a village, if you will, and that's I think the way it's supposed to be. Right? Family needs to wrap around you and carry you through these things. Robert, thank you for the call. I agree with you. This is a crime against God and man. Well put. Let me. Do I have time to go to another call, Mr. Producer? All right. Let us go now to Linda. Linda is in Brooksville, Florida. Linda, go right ahead.
6: Hi. I'm so glad to speak to you.
2: Likewise. You're making my day. You sound young and cute.
6: I like to think so, but I'm just a nasty old singer. Anyway, I love you, and Mark is just the best. I just can't say enough about it. I listen to him every single night, and I just go home crying. Well, I'm home anyway. Anyway, as far as the lady, I just want to say she did it. She's going to be going to hell, and that's the end of it. So the other thing is I just can't say enough for those who really are reaching out to help others in a time when it's really hard. Mm-hmm. We just don't know what's in this up. And these guys who are on the airplane, God bless them. Thank you, God, for this, for men that would stand up. You know how hard it is to find a man to just repair anything in the house? Hello, actually stood up in an airplane, no less. And I praise God for them, really and truly. And I just thank you once again for what y'all are doing and what you continue to do as well.
2: Linda, you're very sweet. So God bless you. Thank you. I appreciate that. It's not every day I hear someone saying thank God for men. Actually, I spent a lot of time hearing quite the opposite, right? And imagine how good things would be without men. Actually, I went to maybe I'll tell you that story on the other side. I'm going to take a quick pause right here. We're going to come right back with the rest of your calls. 877-381-3811, 877-381-3811. It's Rich Valdez with an S in for the great one.
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7: Folks, for over 4 years, the corrupt media and the left relentlessly attacked President Trump's agenda to restore America's greatness. 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
1: For WBAP, I'm WFA meteorologist Drew Davis with a quick look at your forecast. A flood watch is in effect for most of North Texas ahead of heavy rainfall and a flash flooding risk. 74 for a low on Thursday, 84 in the afternoon, 70% rain coverage on both Thursday and Friday. The flood watch will last through Friday morning, 80 for a high on Friday, 67 for a low on Saturday.
0: It's 81 degrees in Dallas, 84 in Fort Worth. Officials now suspect that Iran was involved in the recent discovery of suspected explosives near a UK airbase used by the US Air Force. Fox's Stephanie Bennett is in London with the latest.
2: The Prime Minister said they'll have more in due course, but until his remarks, Britain had not linked the incident to Iran, although counterterrorism police had said they're keeping an open mind and considering every possible angle, including that this may be actively committed by proxies or individuals, either knowingly or unknowingly working on behalf of a foreign state. It started just after midnight on Sunday, 100 miles west of London. A farmer spotted three suspicious vehicles near RAF Fairford, an airbase used for decades by the U.S. Air Force and recently in his campaign against Iran. Five British men from London, all in their 20s, were arrested on suspected terrorism and explosive offenses. The five were later released on bail but are still under investigation as New Scotland Yard combs through their backgrounds.
0: A search of the vehicles did not find any improvised explosives, but investigators did recover gasoline. It's win or go home for the Dallas Wings tonight. The Golden State Valkyries are one victory away from advancing to the semifinals in the WNBA playoffs. Game 2 of the best of 3 series begins tonight at 8 p.m., so just moments ago, actually. At College Park Center in Arlington, the Valkyries won the series opener at home in San Francisco's Chase Center on Sunday night. Good luck, Wings. We're rooting for you. In your money news, brought to you by NetWorthRadio.com. World leaders gather in Wisconsin today for the G20 Summit, focusing on global trade. Fox Business's Edward Lawrence has the story.
3: U.S. Trade Representative Jamieson Greer, he took the other G20 ministers on a field trip, a tour to Rockwell Automation. Now, the tour is designed to show the importance of manufacturing coming back to the United States. The U.S. Trade Representative also credits, in part, the tariff policy for the growth in manufacturing.
4: What we are doing is we're protecting our manufacturing supply chains. And if you have goods coming from China or Vietnam or other places where they don't operate by market principles, it makes it really hard for us to compete.
3: So when he says that the deals that were announced related to China is the small set of items that can be traded back and forth without issue with China, and that's the direction the president decided to go with the agreements that were made when the Chinese came to visit.
0: 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I'm John Cooley.
5: President Trump is set to announce a major investment in Alaska liquefied natural gas as part of a $350 billion investment deal with South Korea. I'll tell you why the timing matters at 9:05. Israel now suspects Iranian involvement in the attempted hijacking of a Fly Dubai flight. Was this a last-ditch effort of a dying country? I'll give you all the details at 10:15. That's coming up tomorrow from 9 to 11 on the Matt Locke Show with me, Matt Locke, on your Texas voice for common sense, News Talk 820 and 93.3 FM WBAP.
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16: 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It is the Joe Pags Show. Thanks. Appreciate you. As the announce says, 888-941-PAGS, 888-941-7247, joepags.com. A couple of great interviews today, one with a former Navy pilot, one with a guy who's an expert on security. He's a former Marine as well. But then again, those of you who are Marines are always Marines. Why do I have them on? Because of big news today. The big news was, if you were at work, you probably still heard about it. Yeah, anybody and everybody who knows anything about information probably has already heard about this story. A Fly Dubai plane was being flown by a captain and a co-captain, a pilot and a co-pilot. Allegedly, not even allegedly, I mean, everybody's all bloody. The co-pilot decides to stab the captain in the neck in flight, 30,000 feet up. And then puts the plane into a nosedive straight down. They drop 17,000 feet. In less than 2 minutes. Some are saying in about a minute, which caused the plane to go faster than it's allowed to go. Think about it. Going straight down, full speed, and then some. Parts of the plane even broke off. Somehow, the pilot opens the door, the cockpit door, which of course has to be manually unlocked because of the system that it has in place now after 9/11, and implores the passengers to come and deal with this guy. The pilot, again, stabbed in the neck. We're told. So happens there were a couple of pilots flying on this flight, and they were able to bring the plane back to level and then land it safely. But not before everybody thought they were going to die. They probably were a minute or a minute and a half away from just all dying, plunging to the ground. It's crazy. We've got a lot to cover on that today. How does a pilot or a co-pilot get a knife into the cockpit? What if the pilot doesn't open the door, let people know there's distress? They would not have been able to break into the door. Remember, they're double reinforced. You can't get in anymore. I mean, so many things could have happened, but there were heroes on the plane that obviously overtook this guy, subdued this guy, probably beat the snot out of this guy, and also rendered aid to the pilot, and then the other, thank God there were pilots on board, took over and landed the plane. Here's a story from the Jerusalem Post. Fly Dubai pilot attempts terror hijacking of flight to Tel Aviv, foiled by Israeli passengers. Israeli officials say, official says, major disaster avoided after pilot stabbed his co-pilot, attempted to hijack the aircraft with over 100 Israeli passengers. Plane makes emergency landing in Saudi Arabia. 174 Israeli passengers were returned to Ben Gurion Airport Tuesday, tonight, or actually last night. So it happened last night in Israel, so when did it happen our time? You always got to try to figure that out. After a stunning series of events in which multiple passengers helped restrain an Omani hijacker pilot who attempted to crash the airplane earlier in the day. The passengers were initially on a Fly Dubai commercial passenger aircraft from Dubai to Tel Aviv, but then the pilot hijacker, who was the deputy pilot for the flight, stabbed the lead pilot and tried to crash the aircraft before as many as four passengers wounded him and tied him up. An additional flight crew on board were able to handle landing the plane in Saudi Arabia, though the original pilot, native of India, was in critical condition, having been stabbed repeatedly by the Omani pilot. One of the Israeli passengers was a medical professional who helped stem the bleeding of the Indian pilot, who was reportedly in stable condition in Saudi Arabia. Some of the passengers who managed to restore control of the plane credited the Indian pilot for opening the cockpit for them even after he'd been stabbed so they could provide assistance. After around 6 hours in Tabuk, Saudi Arabia, if that's how you pronounce it, I don't know, a second Fly Dubai aircraft with a new staff, specially approved by the Mossad, came through Saudi Arabia and flew the Israeli passengers back to Israel. Part of the delay came due to a refusal by the Saudis to allow an Israeli Air Force or commercial LL aircraft that would have arrived earlier to bring them back to the Jewish state, with Riyadh fearing Prime Minister Benjamin Netanyahu would use the event as an election and normalization prop. Really, you're thinking about whether this is about the election? Really? Huh. There was even a proposal for an aircraft to arrive without markings, but ultimately the Saudis said no. A source close to the Saudi royal family told the Jerusalem Post that Israel needs to understand that normalization cannot be forced. Another delay came when many Israeli passengers initially refused to get on the new Fly Dubai aircraft, insisting they would only leave Saudi Arabia on an Israeli aircraft. Eventually, they gave in on the issue when told this was their only choice for being rescued. So far, multiple sources have told the Post that the Mossad, Shin Bet, IDF, and Transportation Ministry believe the hijacker was a lone wolf, not under orders from Iran or any other terror group. There is a partial disconnect in the investigation since the Saudis are leading the interrogation of the hijacker, with Israel receiving information from Riyadh secondhand, or from passengers who spoke with the hijacker after he was subdued. I mean, man. First of all, we have to worry about what it looks like if an Israeli plane lands in Saudi Arabia, and it wasn't a good solution just to have an unmarked plane land in Saudi Arabia, really? And that should have been good enough, I would think. Your initial concern when there was an Omani hijacker terrorist wannabe piece of garbage, your first thought is, I don't want to help Netanyahu win an election? Really? Come on, man. Come on. Now, they're going to be idiots. Oh, false flag, blah, blah, blah. Shut up. The bad guy trying to do a bad thing was overcome by good people. Thank God. We do have all sorts of audio and video on this. Your thoughts when you heard this initially, does it change your mindset when it comes to flying around? 888-941-PAGS. 888-941-7247. JoePags.com. What's your mindset? Just a few days ago, we've got this alleged terror plot that was thwarted at the RAF, the Royal Air Force Base in the UK, a base that we have flown missions from. Now, a few days later, you've got this guy from Oman allegedly trying to do a terror act and crash a plane loaded full of Israelis. I mean, does it make you think twice about your next trip? Or, nah, not really. If you think about it, there are tens of thousands of flights every day, and almost all of them go completely without any issue. Does that change your mindset at all? What did you think when you first heard this? I mean, how is it that 25 years after 9/11, people are still able to use planes or try to use planes as a weapon? Definitely want your thoughts. Here are some of the reports coming out about who the pilot was.
17: Pilot. They say he's an Indian nationalist, and I hope I don't mess up his name too much. Smit McLar. And he has 10,000, according to the Post, he's got nearly 10,000 hours in the air. He was credited as averting possible a terror attack on Tuesday. And he was the first one that alerted the crew and passengers aboard the plane that he needed help in the cockpit.
18: Wow.
19: Let's bring back in Mike Cofield, our expert that we began this hour with. Mike, I just want to reiterate
16: some coverage earlier from Fox News.
19: Great. What Reuters is reporting, that this pilot, covered with blood, lying on the floor, had clicked open the release on the cockpit door. A second set of pilots on board who were due to replace the first landed the plane. Your thoughts on that pilot who managed to do that despite being under an extraordinary amount of duress?
20: Yeah, he was... Extraordinary is going to be an underwhelming word for him. I mean, he's beyond that. He's beyond hero. And I think, too, you're going to find out that the fact that these other two folks then sat in the cockpit with an airplane that they really don't know what the situation is until they put their feet on the rudder pedals and they don't work?
16: I mean, now the rudder pedals didn't work because part of the rudder flew off, we're told, or was damaged during that free fall, losing 17,000 feet in less than 2 minutes. I mean, that's crazy. And yet somehow they landed safely. Then you got to worry about the geopolitical aspect. Can't land this here. You can't do that over there because of Israel this and Netanyahu that. Come on. I would love for us just to be human. I would think that would be great. And I don't have a problem with the trepidation by the people who were on board, the 170 plus that were on board, saying, I don't want to get on another airliner, another plane from that company that somehow allowed this guy on. Now, I'm not saying Fly Dubai has any complicity here. I'm not saying they knew this was going to happen, but I don't know, the optics of saying get back on this plane after you almost died on a plane that looks just like it, I get it. I certainly get it. Benjamin Netanyahu, the Prime Minister of Israel, came out and talked about this as well. I believe he was speaking in Hebrew, so this is going to be translated.
18: Translation, so it might not be perfect, but he says during the flight they were approaching Israel, one of the pilots stabbed the other pilot and apparently attempted to crash the plane with everyone on board. I spoke with one of the Israeli passengers. He told me that the plane went into a spin and began to nosedive. He told me that somehow he managed to break into the cockpit with one of the crew members, and together they subdued the pilot who carried out the stabbing while he was attempting to sabotage the aircraft system. An additional flight crew was on board, entered the cockpit, and managed to stabilize the aircraft. I salute these heroes who demonstrated extraordinary resourcefulness and courage. They saved many lives and prevented a major disaster. Netanyahu saying again that plane was able to land safely in Saudi Arabia, and we're seeing reports that they're trying to get people back on a different plane to get them back here to Tel Aviv. So we will be watching that.
16: This, of course, from earlier, but I mean his initial comments make a lot of sense. And then we found out later that there's what plane can land here, what plane can't land here. It's all very strange. You can't force normalization. Nobody forced this thing that happened today except for that co-pilot. I'm not really sure why that was even a question. There was a passenger who came out and talked about it almost immediately.
21: My little boy was also beside me, and
16: too much noise. It's a pretty good soundbite. He talks about how the young people on the plane said, screw this, let's go. He's talking about young people stepping up and saying, yeah, we have to do something here. Can't just let them take the plane down. And again, if that pilot doesn't open that door, nobody gets in there, and it probably just crashes. I've got a couple of great interviews on this, one next hour and one in hour number three. We're going to break down what we do know. Is there a connection between this and Iran? Is there a connection between this, the Royal Air Force Base, again, subdued alleged terror plot, and Iran? Are these things all connected? Are they a lone wolf, like the Jerusalem Post just said? Looks like it's a lone wolf, but you might want to say that to not give credit to a nation-state actor who's doing something like this. President Trump did talk about this a bit today.
22: It's an incredible story. It seems, I mean, I can relate the story, but you're better off getting it from him. But by this time, I guess you have a lot of fake stories out there, and, you know, you never know what's happening. But I did speak to Bibi Netanyahu at length about this event. And it seems as though the co-pilot was perhaps a terrorist. And he stabbed the pilot. The pilot was in very bad shape. And I guess he still is in very bad shape. But he had the sense to, in a way he was a hero, to open the door. You know, those doors are solid steel. You can't get them open from outside. He was able to fall back and get the door open and scream. And a plumber, an Israeli plumber, never flew a plane, was rarely in planes, very rarely flew. An Israeli plumber saw what was happening. And he's strong, you know, when you lift pipe all day, you're strong. And he saw what was going on. He heard the screaming. He was toward the front where you had security in the back. You know, you had security and you had another flight crew. But they didn't have time. The plane was going sharply down at an unbelievable angle, so sharp that the rudder ripped off the back of the plane. The plane wasn't designed to go at a speed anywhere near that. And so it was well beyond its limits. And he ripped, with the G-forces as they were, he ripped this guy out of the seat, threw him back, the crowd got him, the passengers got him, grabbed him. And having never flown a plane, he took the stick, lifted it up, and leveled out the plane before it crashed. Now, this is the story that I heard. I don't know if it's true, but that's the story that I got from BB and from a couple of probably early. I don't know if you've heard that story yet. I think it's an amazing. So a plumber, never flew a plane, strong guy.
16: I mean, I hadn't heard about the plumber before either. I hope it's true. It's actually kind of an incredible story. I think it's more likely that the plumber ripped the guy out of the seat and threw him back there where they beat the snot out of him. And then that other air crew, that flight crew that was just going back home and was flying the plane, went up there and leveled off the plane and landed it, certainly. But hey, man, if the plumber ripped the guy out of the seat, jumped in there and leveled off the plane, I'm down. Let's make a movie out of that. But at the end of the day, nobody died. I hope that the pilot, after getting multiple stab wounds, we're told, I hope he survives. They're calling him stable condition. But I've mentioned this before on my show. There's no such thing as a stable condition. There is a stable condition for transport to say that he's stable in whatever condition he's in to get him to the next place, to get him some medical care. But normally it's a critical but stable. It's serious but stable. It's there's something but stable. But stable certainly is a condition for like firefighters and EMT to say, okay, they're stable. Let me get you to there. There's something but stable. You know, if they're critical and declining, that's a different thing than being stable. But either way, whatever condition he's in, he's been stabilized, and hopefully he comes back to strength and fully recovers from this. Man, what a hero. He doesn't open that door, and they're all dead. 888-941-PAGS, 888-941-7247, joepags.com. 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
16: Your privacy is under attack every day. Authorities say a Kentucky officer ran the same two license plates 2,000 times. They belonged to the mother of his child. She had an order of protection against him. He didn't hack anything. He just typed in a plate. One of 120,000 cameras. The Washington Post found at least 50 more. 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
16: I'm glad to have you. Thanks. I appreciate you stopping by. It's a Joe Pag Show for your Wednesday. There's a lot going on. We're keeping a close eye on this Fly Dubai plane that was an attempted hijacking, an attempted terror act, we're told by Israeli officials, had somebody call in, and he was angry. Let me tell you, so you want to call my show, don't call in angry. There's nothing to be angry about. Calm your ass. That's the first thing. Second thing, if you want to tell me that this is something other than what's being reported, I literally open the lines for you to call in and tell me that. Because at the end of the day, I'm open to hearing everybody's thoughts on it. But if you think everything's a false flag, and you think everything's a psyop, you think everything is only for political gain or to keep power? Well, then nothing is. It's like everything can be racist. If everything's racist, then nothing is. It doesn't make any sense. So if you want to call in and have some alternative thought process, I'll hear you. And I understand why there would be questions about this. But at the end of the day, calling in angry than hanging up like a doofus, that's on you. It doesn't make any sense. 888-941-PAGS. 888-941-7247. JoePags.com. About a minute, Chris. It's all yours. What's happening?
5: Hey, the first thing that ran through my mind about the plumber on the plane is I wonder if he was a pilot in the Israeli Air Force at some point, and when he got out, instead of, you know, doing like a lot of pilots and becoming an airline pilot, he just decided to take over the family plumbing business. Because, you know, to run and grab the controls like that is that takes a lot of brass, no pun intended.
16: No, it does, and I think you make a good point, Chris, because everybody in Israel has to go and serve in the military. I think when they turn 18, they've got to go serve. So no matter who it was and what their line of work is, and Chris, thanks, great point. No matter what their line of work is, everybody serves in the military. So everybody has that military background. Everybody has, I think it's 2 years they have to, it might even be four, but everybody who's there has to serve in the military, so they're all trained. And if you've got terrorism befalling you every day, it seems, in Israel, because you've got a little tiny sliver of land in the Middle East, if you've got that happening every day, it's good to have people that are absolutely trained on how to handle that. I mean, school teachers walk around with long guns, and then they had to handle them. So it's a very good point. He could have been a pilot in the military. You never know. All right, give it here. Joe Pags coming back.
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23: in Dallas. There's an accident block into two left-hand lanes of westbound I-30 at Ferguson Road. Still in Dallas, that stalled 18-wheeler. Block at the connector ramp between northbound 75 and westbound 635. Looking at that forecast from the WBAP On-Time Experts 24-7 Weather Center, we're holding on to continuing chances of rain early tomorrow morning. We're talking after 4 a.m. Outside that, we're holding on to 74-degree lows and a 90% chance of rain continuing through tomorrow with a high of 83 degrees. Tomorrow night, though, cuts down to about half. Mostly cloudy with a low of 71. It is 81 degrees in Dallas, 84 in Fort Worth. Israeli Prime Minister Benjamin Netanyahu providing an update on an apparent terrorist incident targeting a flight from Dubai to Israel. Speaking through a translator, Prime Minister Netanyahu says the incident began when one of the pilots stabbed the other and attempted to crash the airplane with everybody on board. Passengers and crew members were able to break into the cockpit and subdue the attacker, stabilize the aircraft. Prime Minister praising the efforts of everyone involved.
9: I salute these heroes who showed exceptional resourcefulness and courage. They saved many lives and prevented a major disaster.
23: The plane was eventually able to make an emergency landing in Saudi Arabia without any other incident. The suspect has been arrested by Saudi authorities. Vice President J.D. Vance says he's hopeful the GOP will hold on to a key Senate seat in Texas in the upcoming midterms. Fox's Brooke Taylor shares an exclusive interview.
11: Vice President J.D. Vance speaking exclusively with Fox after touching down in Texas as Republican Ken Paxton and Democrat James Tallarico battle for the state's U.S. Senate seat. And the vice president predicts a Paxton win despite the New York Times reporting on alleged private audio of Paxton lamenting President Trump's Dallas midterm convention.
15: When we did that in convention, it dropped our numbers. Everybody's had new jobs.
17: What Ken said in an off-the-record conversation with a donor, I got to be honest with you, I'm not particularly concerned about.
11: But Vance came to South Texas with another fight in focus, rebuilding America's shipbuilding power, as Saronic broke ground on its new $3.2 billion Port Alpha shipyard, part of a push to close the gap with China.
23: And in your money news, brought to you by NetWorthRadio.com, a bill aimed at permanently banning the sale of Chinese vehicles in the U.S., stalls in the Senate as lawmakers headed for the exits until after the November midterm elections. The bipartisan bill, sponsored by Republican Senator Bernie Moreno of Ohio and Democratic Senator Elisa Slotkin of Michigan, aims to prevent Chinese automakers from gaining a foothold in the U.S. market. 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
1: Great to have you. We will, of course, keep an eye on the updates coming in about that co-pilot stabbing a pilot as they were flying from Dubai to Tel Aviv, Israel. They ended up landing in Saudi Arabia. The pilot somehow was able to open the cockpit door and alert the passengers there was a problem, come and help. And they did. The president, our president, says that a plumber went up there and took the co-pilot out of the seat and threw him back where he can get the snot beat out of him and somehow leveled off the plane. Now, was it really a plumber that did that? Who knows? And what was the plumber's background before then? Because everybody in Israel serves in the military. So you might have some military training there flying a plane. I don't know. But there was another crew on board that did end up landing the plane, which is great. We don't know the condition of the pilot right now. Again, we'll keep an eye on it. They're about 12 hours ahead of us, I think, something like that, 10 or 12. And so that would mean it's tomorrow morning now. So we'll get some updates as we go. But what a harrowing experience. I can't even imagine that. And you had a plane filled with people, all of whom would have died had quick action not happened, as it was diving 17,000 feet in the course of less than 2 minutes. Even parts of the plane reportedly were coming off of there. So we'll give you updates as we get them, for sure. When 9/11 happened, by the way, 1 hour from now, it's going to be a great interview. A great interview with somebody who was a Navy pilot. And I get right to it. Hey, how exactly? His name is Rich Kulko. Rich Kulko. How exactly did somebody get a knife in the cockpit? It turns out you can if you're a pilot. In fact, some pilots are armed. And as I think about it, I'm going, you know, I'm not really against that. I'm not against pilots being armed. If you put it into perspective, the pilot has the ability to kill us all anytime he or she wants. Think about the trust we're putting in the hands of a couple of human beings. They wanted to just dump it into the ocean, which has happened before. Very, very rarely, but there are probably 4, 5, 6 different cases we can bring up where a pilot went nuts or a pilot had an ulterior motive or a pilot had a different belief system, a different global view, and just wanted to kill everybody. But it's very, very rare. But I would be okay with pilots being armed. And certainly, if you think about it in those terms, they can kill you anytime they want, then having a knife probably isn't a problem. Where are you on that? Do you want pilots to be armed? Do you think that makes sense? I certainly think there should be air marshals on every plane. I certainly think that. And pilots, again, have your life in their hands every time you fly. And what is it, 40 or 50,000 flights a day just in the United States? They're doing a pretty good job. Doing a pretty good job. But I'd like to know where you are on that. I talked to Rich about that. How did a knife get in the cockpit? Is there additional screening for a pilot? I think there should be. They don't traditionally go through the TSA and the stuff like we go through. Is there more screening and more safety and security knowing a plane is going from somewhere in the Middle East to Israel? Is that a thing? We get into all of that. How does the door open? How does the pilot handle it? If the rudder came off, how do you still steer the plane? So all of that and then some. But I definitely want your thoughts. 888-941-PAGS, 888-941-7247, joepags.com. Are you cool with the pilot having a knife or a gun or whatever? Definitely want to hear from you. Meantime, when 9/11 happened, we went into Afghanistan to get the Taliban that was giving safe harbor and training facilities to Al-Qaeda. The next year, we decided, let's go in and get Iraq. Now, if you remember, we were sold that Iraq had these mobile weapons of mass destruction trucks. We were shown satellite imagery by Colin Powell at the time, who was the Secretary of State, right? He was showing us where these mobile facilities were. We know that Iraq had mustard gas, and they did kill 4,000 or 5,000 Kurds with that, so that is a weapon of mass destruction. But did they really have the bigger stuff? Remember, the Italian intelligence said, yes, they did, and they were procuring these long tubes that you can make missiles out of. And then Israeli intelligence had something, and British intelligence had something, and our intelligence had something. And they convinced us that, yes, you have to go into Iraq and get Saddam Hussein, because he's planning on doing something dastardly like 9/11 against the United States. That, of course, turned out not to be true, but that was the reason why we went in. 25, 24 years later, now we're talking about the end of our military operations in Iraq. We were there for that long. How many trillions of dollars do you think we spent on the operation in Iraq that neither you nor I know much about? I know that back in the day, we supported Iraq and we supported Saddam Hussein against the theocracy in Iran. The 8-year Iran-Iraq war, we were on the side of Iraq. We actually were helping them against Iran. Remember, they were enemies because Iraq was run by Sunni Muslims and Iran is run by Shia Muslims. They don't like each other at all. They like each other when it's against us or against Israel. They don't like each other when it's against each other. Okay? So, we've been there 24 years. And now we're leaving. And guess who's in charge as we leave? You've got Shia Muslims that are pretty much running the country. And Iran uses Iraq as a proxy. I kid you not. So was it helpful that we even went? Should we have gone knowing what we know today? And why the beep were we there for 24 years? I don't know. The president talked about it today, that it's time to leave Iraq, and in fact, we are.
2: Today, I'm pleased to announce that the last American forces are leaving Iraq. It's been a long time with very bad decision-making that got us involved in this quagmire. In the first place, it was a quagmire. Many, many years it lasted. But soon that part of history will be over. This is a great day for America, and importantly, we leave with Iraq, having a wonderful new prime minister, Ali al-Zaidi, fantastic guy, friend of mine, and somebody I supported from the very beginning and I fully endorsed. He was running for election. He wasn't given even a chance, and I endorsed him. We politicked for him a little bit, and he ended up winning in a virtual landslide, beating somebody that was not a good person, in my opinion. So I'm very proud of him, and hopefully he's going to do a fantastic job. But he won the election, and it was very unexpected. It was a very big thing. And he did so in landslide order. Launched in 2003 under the presidency of George W. Bush and continued under the administration of Barack Hussein Obama. Have you heard of him? In 2014, and then further continued under Sleepy Joe Biden, Operation Inherent Resolve, which is what they called it, ends in 2026 under the leadership of President Donald J. Trump. We're getting the hell out of there.
1: I have to ask the question because I don't have it in my notes. I don't know who's there because it's clearly not the media. The legacy media hates him, would not be cheering him on for anything. And also, when we started this, those of you listening, of course, you could hear it clearly, but we're watching it too. And the president's at the podium. And there were a ton of people that had their cell phones up taking video or pictures of him as he did it. And again, the media would not do that. It must be special guests there.
2: So this day is a victory for the United States. It's a victory for Iraq and a decisive victory over ISIS, which has been completely decimated, which is the reason we went in there in the first place. I decimated them and took them out in my first administration. So I don't know what took them so long to be making the announcement that I'm making today. But it was all about ISIS at the time. Should have never been allowed to form. It did form. We took it out. Others weren't able to do so. But that's just a very big thing. And just to go on just a little bit about it, I have to make some comparisons. Unlike Afghanistan, where much military equipment and everything else was left behind and 13 warriors lie dead. I knew the families of those incredible young people, got to know them very well over the last couple of years. What happened to those, to their children, should never have been allowed to happen. With many badly wounded, so many badly, 48 were so badly wounded, they never get mentioned. I mention them all the time. Badly wounded, no legs in some cases, arms, face. Disorderly departure of coalition forces and equipment from Erbil Air Base marks the end of a very expensive excursion into hell. And again, we took all of our equipment. I said, take a little longer, take everyone. We left all of the equipment, if you remember, in Afghanistan. Everything was left behind. We left. I said, I want every screw taken. If there's a screw lying on the ground, take it. If we have a canvas tent, take it. We took everything. I set a clear mission, gave our commanders the tools to finish it, and refused to let a temporary presence become a permanent one. A lot of people wanted us to be permanently there. I had a choice to stay or to leave, and felt without question that it was time for America to go home. Yeah. Prime Minister al-Zaidi is outstanding and will hopefully be able to handle things very well. We came to fight a caliphate, and there is no longer a caliphate, so we are going home indeed.
1: There you go, President Trump announcing that we're leaving Iraq after all these years. How many even knew that we still had a really big presence there? I knew that we were still there. And let me say this and be extremely direct and clear with those listening. If you went to Iraq and some of those cities that he mentioned, Erbil and Erbil, Fallujah, and so on, if these are rough places, man, you got really, really good men and women in the military who went there, followed orders, and did an unbelievably great job. The politics of it, never on the backs of our military members. For some reason, they did that to the people coming back from Vietnam. Don't do that to people coming back from Afghanistan or Iraq or anywhere else. They did an unbelievable job. I don't think that the rules of engagement were correct there, nor in Afghanistan. I don't think the objective was clear anymore after 24 years in Afghanistan, or after 20 years in Afghanistan and 24 years in Iraq. I don't think it was clear. I don't think we had any idea. The military members were not told, here's how you win. So do we say we won in Iraq? I don't know. We didn't win in Afghanistan. Now, had we unleashed the military and let them do what they do, we would have, rather handily. You know, we were just like a police force at that point, and we couldn't shoot back unless they shot at us. None of it made any sense anymore. So your thoughts on that? What do you think Iran did as soon as they heard about us leaving Iraq? I'll have that reaction in a second. First, I don't leave Mike hanging in Naples. Mike, talk to me.
3: Yeah, so I was calling in about that airplane situation.
1: Yes, sir.
3: And wanted to know your thoughts on airlines letting cops fly for free. Now, on a limited basis, of course, but then you'd have armed cops on a lot of flights and maybe even have them wear their uniform. So it's obvious that there is a police force on the plane. I think that would limit some of the craziness that goes on.
1: Are you a police officer, Mike?
3: I'm not, but my father was a police officer, and my brother-in-law was a police officer, both retired police officers.
1: Well, I thought you might have been looking for a free flight. I don't know. No, I'm just kidding. So, you know, I would not have a problem with that. I trust the police. They would have to go through extra screening to make sure that they're safe on a plane. They would have to know what the rules of engagement would be if a bad guy is on the plane. I've got no problem with that. I mean, we trust police with firearms every day. Why wouldn't we trust them on the plane? I think that would make sense.
3: I mean, this is a thought of mine that it's kind of a follow through. My wife's a teacher, and it's like they've got one cop in a school with 500 kids.
1: Yeah.
3: And it's like, I bet there's a ton of like retired vets. Of course, they would have to be vetted.
1: Yes.
3: Like you said, they would be happy to sit at a school, you know, and guard it, you know?
1: Mike, I'm with you. I think it's a good idea. I don't think it's a bad idea at all. But I was trying to see if Mike was looking for a free flight. I guess not. I'm somebody, if you listen to me for a long time, I'm somebody who believes that teachers should be armed. Oh, the students will take the gun away from the teacher and shoot everybody. Oh, shut up. Oh, they don't have the training. I carry a gun. How much training do you need me to have? I mean, I'm not going to go into a school and shoot it up, but I certainly can stop somebody who wants to. So again, we trust them with their future. We trust the teachers with our kids' future, their education, that they're eating right during the day, that they're safe on the playground, but we don't trust them to stop a threat, you know, with a gun. Had these different schools been armed, you wouldn't have had a lot of these school shootings. Think about that. So again, I'm for people that we trust daily. I'm for anybody who's a free liberated American who doesn't have a felony carrying a sidearm. But I'm absolutely for extra training for teachers, extra training for cops if they're going to fly with their sidearm, without a doubt. Without a doubt. I mean, we've got to make a decision because, again, an armed neighborhood is a friendly neighborhood. Places where you can have a gun, like Chicago, Washington, D.C., New York City, crime's out of control. Why is that? Because they don't fear a good guy is going to stop them. So not meaning to take the flight, the attempted hijacking, attempted terror, not meaning to take that to the Second Amendment, but we've got to make a decision. What exactly is it that stops us from trusting a pilot that could kill all of us with a gun or with the ability to defend us? Then you might say, yeah, but the guy today could have shot his co-pilot. Well, that gunshot would have been heard and people would have been in there sooner than later. We have to make a decision. How do you thwart a threat? is it a school that says gun-free zone? Does that stop somebody from being a bad guy with a weapon coming to the school and shooting it up? It's a gun-free zone. Well, now he knows nobody else has a gun. Or maybe put a sign out front saying, we are armed and we will shoot you if you threaten our students or staff. I think that would be more effective. 888-941-PAGS, joepags.com. Coming right back.
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1: Great to have you. Going to be all over this terror in the sky story. Make sure you stick around for that. Let's go to the phone lines in the meantime. Say hello to Dave, who is in Michigan. Dave, what's going on? Hi.
2: Hey, Joe. Yeah, I was just listening, and like I told your screener, I don't disagree with you about guns and

0: think we'd be better off to have more cops or ex-veterans that want to be there and that have the skills with the weapons and could do a much better job than a teacher would ever think about doing.
1: Or we can get rid of the teacher. We can get rid of the teachers' unions. That'd be good too. I'd love to see that happen because the leadership of the teachers' unions, nuts. They're crazy people. Now, those of you, if you're a teacher and you're in the teachers' union, that's, I'm not calling you nuts. Your leadership, you should launch them. And you should absolutely say, no more teachers' unions. But look, at the end of the day, I don't trust a police officer or a military member or a firefighter more than I do a teacher if the teacher is trained properly, which I think he or she can be. And I would feel much safer that my child is going to a school where somebody can defend her life if something were to happen. 888-941-PAGS, JoePags.com. Keep it here.
2: Joe Pags.
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14: On the ones.
15: In Dallas, a stalled 18-wheeler is blocking pretty much. We're talking partial blockage here, either way. On northbound 75 to westbound 635 LBJ. Meanwhile, a bit of road construction is cramping down the laneways on eastbound I-30 down to 2 between Jim Miller Road and St. Francis Avenue. Now, how about a look at that WBAP On-Time Express 24/7 Weather Center forecast?
16: For WBAP, I'm WFA meteorologist Drew Davis with a quick look at your forecast. A flood watch is in effect for most of North Texas that will last through Friday morning. 74 for a low Thursday morning, 84 for a high, 70% rain coverage on both Thursday and Friday. Flash flooding is possible. Widespread rainfall totals are expected between 2 to 4, with some very localized areas seeing higher than that. 80 for a high on Friday, 67 for a low Saturday morning.
15: It's 81 degrees in Dallas, 82 in Fort Worth. Secretary of War Pete Hegseth announces the Pentagon is going to be cutting 20% of generals and admirals in his State of the Force address in Virginia today. At the Capitol, House Minority Leader Hakeem Jeffrey criticizes the decision.
17: No, one person needs to be let go from the Pentagon. It's you, Pete Hegseth. You have failed the American people. You've been a disaster, and you weren't even qualified to hold a job to begin with.
15: President Trump rejecting a deal with Iran over the weekend, which would have

0: required the U.S. to drop sanctions, unfreeze assets, and end its blockade of ports along the Strait of Hormuz for Iran to reopen the waterway and restart negotiations. Democrats have threatened to impeach the president and Secretary Hegseth over the conflict. Officials now suspect that Iran was involved in the recent discovery of suspected explosives near a UK airbase used by the U.S. Air Force. Fox's Peter Doocy has the latest.
1: This is the first big security issue President Trump and Prime Minister Andy Burnham have had to work together on, because Burnham was just elected PM in July. And Burnham's suggestion here is that even with a military that has been totally wiped out, Iran may have ways to hit the West. This week, Iran's embassy in the UK said it categorically rejects malicious speculations attempting to link Iran to arrest of five suspects in the vicinity of RAF Fairford base. Releasing five suspects on bail might not be the end of this story.
0: A search of the suspicious vehicles seen near the UK airbase did not find any improvised explosives, but investigators did recover gasoline. In your money news, brought to you by NetWorthRadio.com, job growth held up this month, according to a report from ADP.
2: Private employers continued to create jobs in September, more than estimated by economists. 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
3: Lots of rain headed to North Texas. We're under a flood watch through Friday morning. Brad is tracking it all, and we'll have the latest starting at 5.
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5: How did I lose weight? 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I did. I love this stuff. 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
13: Great radio stations across the land from San Antonio, along with Gabby, who's in for Sam. Polo's get it done as well. My name, Joe. 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You know, this one's kind of crazy, and I might have mentioned this the other day. I'm going to mention it again. Well, I didn't mention it the other day. Let me mention it for the first time. I know I told Sam. We're in the top 35-ish almost every day in the news and commentary podcast section here in the United States. We show up in Canada. Those of you in Canada, I appreciate you listening. They rank the top 250 podcasts every day. So this show, the Joe Pags Show, and also Unshaken and Unafraid with Joe Pags, both in the top 250. This show is ranked, again, in the top 40, top 30 almost every day. I couldn't believe it, but we're doing really, really well in Germany. Now, last time I checked, Paula, maybe I missed something. We're not speaking the German here, are we?
14: Nein.
13: Ah, maybe that's why they did it, because they knew that you knew how to say no. Germany, appreciate you. Now, what Sam says, who does a lot of travel, she says that people who speak other languages like to listen to podcasts from the United States to learn how to speak English. Well, I speak faster than the normal English speaker, so I wonder if they're picking things up for me or not, or if there are that many people who speak English who are in Germany. So if you're listening to my podcast in Germany, shoot me an email. Love to hear from you. Pags. 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Love to hear from you. I'd like to know that. We're also doing very well in Australia. And every once in a while we show up in the UK, then we don't show up in the UK. I think they're a little bit too highbrow for us or something. But we do very well in Australia, like top 100 or 120 in Australia. And again, we're like 130 in Germany. What? Germany, thank you. Danke schön. Right, Paulo?
14: Danke.
13: Exactly.
14: Farfugnugen.
13: So there you go. What's that?
14: Farfugnugen.
13: Okay.
14: No?
13: Gab, have any German for us today?
15: Nine.
13: Okay, great.
14: Yeah, how about Jeweni? I mean, that she's part German.
13: Okay. But not really. I mean, in heritage. Oh, she's half Mexican, half German?
14: Jeweni, Chihuahua, so, you know.
13: She's a Jeweni?
14: Yes.
13: Okay. See, now the German people all just stop listening. They're like, yeah, we're just going to stop now. Because this ain't happening. Now, I would say something in German, but even reading it, I wouldn't know what to say, to be honest with you. It's not like Italian and Spanish. If you look at it, you can pronounce it. And I also studied French. For a few years in school, so I could pronounce French, but I would have no idea how to pronounce German words. So if you're in Germany, hey, teach me a line or two, and I'll say it on my show. But I'm going to definitely check it first, so you're not making me say something weird. I left you last hour with the fact that the president, President Trump, said we're leaving Iraq after 24 years, whatever it's been. I think it's been 24. And Iran thought they would chime in. I teased this last hour, I didn't have time to get to it, but here it is. Iran claims victory after U.S. ends its mission in Iraq. Surprise, surprise. Iran thinks that it somehow won. And this is how they're going to spin it now globally. This is how they're going to spin it now to their people in that country, that we somehow, Iran, beat the U.S., the big devil, the great Satan, which, of course, has nothing to do with why we're leaving. Tatiana Carter wrote this over at News Nation. Iran and its allies are celebrating the United States' formal end to its military mission in Iraq, even as Washington and Tehran continue trying to end their seven-month war. The pullout completed Wednesday, today, ends the U.S.-led Operation Inherent Resolve mission. The Pentagon says American forces will continue targeted training and intelligence support to Iraqi partners. Iran has long pushed for U.S. forces to leave the Middle East and is portraying the withdrawal as a win, somehow. Iran's Revolutionary Guard also urged Americans to vote out Trump's allies in Congress as U.S. troops leave neighboring Iraq, Reuters reported. All right, those of you who are thinking about voting stupidly, like for El Sayed or Tallarico or fill-in-the-blank nutjob out there running. Those of you who want those people to win, understand you're on the side of Iran. The Iranians just endorse candidates who are Democrat or Democrat Socialists of America or whatever, communists, radicals. Iran just endorsed them. Now, a lot of you who are thinking about voting that way are really, really stupid people, so I get it. Stupid! So you're like, yeah, I don't care, man. I'm on Iran's side then. I mean, you probably don't care. That's how dumb this is. But those of you who are moderate going, you know, I don't really know if I can vote for Mike Rogers. You know, I don't know if I can really vote for Andy Biggs. I don't know if I can really vote for Ken Paxton. I want you to understand Iran is on your side. Iran fully supports your decision. British Prime Minister Andy Burnham said Wednesday today that the investigation so far shows strong indications. This is, I guess, just a completely different story in the same story. For some reason. And the subheadline is strong indications Iran behind the British airbase plot. Prime Minister Andy Burnham said Wednesday that the investigation so far shows strong indications that Iran was behind the terror plot at Royal Air Force Base Fairfield. The base has been used by the United States military to help launch strikes on Iran. Five men were arrested in the plot, but all of them released on bail. You know how much they paid in bail? Zip. Nothing. Zero. Have a nice day. Was there a connection? Or is there a connection between those five who allegedly had a terror plot to take out the Royal Air Force Base and harm America as well as Great Britain? Is there a connection with this guy today, this co-pilot that stabbed the pilot in the neck allegedly and tried to crash the plane with 170-some-odd people on it? He's just joining us. That was a Fly Dubai plane coming from Dubai going to Tel Aviv, Israel. And the attempted hijack almost worked. Luckily, he was overpowered. He was taken out. And there happened to be a couple of pilots that were going from Dubai back to Tel Aviv, just flying back home. And they were able to land the plane, right the plane first, then land the plane in Saudi Arabia, who then wouldn't allow an Israeli plane to land in Saudi Arabia at all, even if it were unmarked and nobody said it was an Israeli plane. They waited for another Fly Dubai plane to come in and pick everybody up. But of course, Iran is taking credit for Iraq because Iran can take credit for nothing else really other than being a horrible terrorist state. By the way, talking about our military, Pete Hegseth, the Secretary of War, came out today and again made it clear no fatties in the military.
16: 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And when you pursue those things, you don't have to walk on eggshells. No more social engineering, no more weaponized IG policies. 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No more gender pronouns. No more identity months. Only the warrior ethos. And I know you feel it because I've been to your units and met with your troops. It has transformed the entire formation that it was intended to do. But it's worth saying again, so that the fake news understands it. We are no longer the woke department or the weak department. Simple translation of that. No fatties, no trainees, no weirdos, no wimps, no radicals. Just warriors. Just tough, ready, committed troops. The War Department, as you know, is colorblind, gender neutral, and merit-based. Or, as the President likes to say, we hate central casting. I want central casting. The ideological clowns are out. The patriotic cowboys are in, with testosterone testing on top.
13: There you go. How can you argue against that? I'll be honest with you. If you're out there watching or listening and you've got a problem with wanting to have the best war fighters on the planet, wanting to have them focused on being the best of the best, so therefore merit-based, that you're not reaching some quota to make people feel better or feel good in who's being recruited and who's signing up. Of course, there should never have been drag shows on any base, and there were. There should never have been any consideration for anybody who is confused about what gender he or she is. The military has one job. Kill more of them than they kill of us, therefore we win. And this is a country based on meritocracy. If you're the best, you will be the best. And I make the comparison to sports, and that bothers some people, but that's okay. Get over it. We, you know, hold up on high the biggest sports stars because we're going, how on earth does that man or woman do that thing? You know, you hear the stupid GOAT debate about the NBA all the time. The greatest player that I ever saw play and will probably ever see play unless somebody just completely comes out of Mars is Michael Jordan. Was Michael Jordan better than Bill Russell? Yes, by a lot, even though Bill Russell had 11 championships. There were only 13 teams then. Was Jordan somebody who changed the game and took it to a different level? Of course. But why would we hold him up on high and not the 14th player on the Bulls during that era. He was also in the NBA. Why not hold him up on high? Because he wasn't the best. You know, when we were watching, when they brought Major League Baseball back after the stupid strike they had, and Mark McGwire and Sammy Sosa were going for the record of 61 home runs held by Roger Maris for a long time, everybody watched. Because we wanted to see the best who'd ever done it do it. McGwire had 70 home runs. Sosa had 66. How do I know I was watching it as much as I possibly could? Because I thought to myself, I could never hit 70 home runs I don't know if I could hit one in Major League Baseball. These guys are, they're going at it. There's this competitiveness. Everybody's watching. We were watching, I remember being at work in Lansing. We were watching the ESPN app that would show the balls and strikes per every at bat for these guys, even if you couldn't watch it on television or couldn't hear it on the radio, because we wanted to hear somebody do something unbelievable. When Tiger Woods hit the PGA Tour, we were like, how is this guy doing this, man? This is unbelievable. So why wouldn't we want the best of the best? Why wouldn't we celebrate that we're the best military? We are, but for four straight years and 8 years during Obama before that, they didn't want us to be the best. Let's include everybody, trans or not. Let's include anybody, cross-dress or not. Let's include everybody, whether they really want to be in the military or they just want that free college. I mean, how about we do this? Let's bring in the toughest people with nice, healthy testosterone levels if you're a man, and a woman that can hold her own against any guy. I mean, honestly, what's the negative here from what the Secretary of War, Pete Hegseth, just said? What's the negative? We want to be great? I'm sorry. When did that become a non-American thing, if you want it to be great? That's not America. Yes, it is. That's literally the way our system has worked for 250 years. Now, there are some out there with a heavy push to stop it from working that way, but we're going to fight as hard as we can to stop them from changing who we are. And by the way, there was a new poll out, and I don't know how much you put into polls, but Ken Paxton now is up by a couple of points in Tallarico. He should be up by about 20. You've got to stay vigilant. James Tallarico will lie every single turn, every single day. Here's a guy that argued that there weren't any explicit books in the public libraries and the public schools, when of course there are. He argued, he said it's a non-issue, it doesn't really happen when it does happen. Here's a guy that loves the trans kids. Here's a guy that says there are six genders. Here's a guy that says God is non-binary. Here's a guy that says Christianity actually promotes and supports abortion. There should be a 20-point river between him and Paxton, and Paxton should be up by 20. A lot of you are easily fooled. I had a guy who publicly on Twitter or X, Art Acevedo. Art Acevedo was the police chief in Austin and also in Houston. And he's a good guy. I've had him on the show. I don't dislike Art. But when I said James Tallarico is a fake Christian on X the other day, he said, oh, well, so you're saying Paxton is more Christian? I never said that. Ken Paxton is not running as a Christian. He's running as an attorney general that did great. He's not saying, elect me because I'm Christian. He's saying, elect me because of the job I've done for you. Tallarico is trying to say, vote for me because I'm so Christian. He's the one that keeps bringing it up, and almost everything out of his mouth is not Christian, including his own pastor at his Presbyterian church, saying, yeah, he has to lie right now until he gets in, then he can go back to the six genders and everything else. Also, his pastor at the Presbyterian church said, we're not really a congregation that's based on religious beliefs. You're not? I thought Presbyterian was Protestant. That's weird. So your thoughts. Is there something wrong with the secretary saying, let's be the biggest, the baddest, the toughest, and let's leave DEI and all this woke crap aside? I like it. 888-941-PAGS. 888-941-7247. JoePags.com. I want to remind you about this story. Authorities say a Kentucky officer ran the same two license plates 2,000 times. You heard me right. They belonged to the mother of his child. She had an order of protection against him. He didn't have to hack anything, just typed in a plate. One of 120,000 cameras. I'm telling you about Incogni because this guy did that just for these license plates. 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Well beyond license plates. 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Probably, definitely your address. What cars you drive. 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Where you eat. 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We're back after this. Stay right here.
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9: Great to have you. I appreciate you stopping by. There's a lot going on, lots to get to, lots to talk about. Bottom of the hour, Rich Kolko. He is a guy, if you're in Naples, you probably saw Rich on Wink television for a long time. He is a guy who's a safety and security expert. He's also a former Navy pilot. He knows a lot about what happens up there in the skies. He's got some really great insight into what probably happened on that plane. And again, if you're just joining us, just give you the nuts and bolts again. And it was a plane that was Fly Dubai. That's the name of the airline from Dubai, from the UAE. It's flying from Dubai to Tel Aviv, Israel. On the flight, one pilot, the co-pilot, this is all alleged, this is all accused, co-pilot stabs the pilot. Some reports said in the neck. Other reports said several times. In an attempt to I would guess crash land the plane, not even land, just crash the plane into the ground with all 170 some odd passengers. Of the 170 some odd, 160 some odd were Israeli. So the plane now is doing a dive 17,000 feet in less than 2 minutes. I've seen some reports said in a minute. When you dive that quickly, you are moving. And these planes are all ready to go a certain speed and not to go over that speed. Well, you're going over that speed if you've got a free fall straight down 17,000 feet that fast. Because of that, those who know about these planes say it started falling apart. The rudder flew off, or part of it flew off, so you couldn't go left to right anymore. Somehow, you had crew members that were also pilots that were just flying back home. Because the pilot opened the door, and some say it was a remote way to open the door, it sounds more likely that he had to physically unlock the door. It's like a deadbolt system, but like tougher than that you've got in your house door. He opens the door to let people know, come in the cockpit, this guy's killing me, he's stabbing me, he's attacking me, whatever it is. And people rushed the cockpit, and they got the bad guy out, beat the snot out of him, and then tied him up. And then that secondary crew goes in there, and they're able to level off the plane and land the plane safely in Saudi Arabia. Then the geopolitical stuff comes in. Like, really? Saudi Arabia doesn't want an LL plane or any plane from Israel to come there and pick up the passengers. So they wait for another plane to come from the UAE to go to Saudi Arabia to pick up the passengers and go back. Some of those passengers said, I want to get on another Fly Dubai plane after what just happened. They did eventually agree to go, and they did. And they went back to Tel Aviv, where they safely landed. We got updates and reports from Benjamin Netanyahu, the prime minister. We heard from passengers. I mean, this, I can't even imagine what this was like at 30,000 feet. I have no idea. So I've got Rich Kolko coming up. Rich is going to answer the question, what does that do to a body and a free dive? Is it G-forces in your face? Can you stand up? Can you walk down the aisle? Can you get into the cockpit when a plane is diving like that? You know, and can a normal person, could I fly the plane if I were getting instructions from the tower? Could I fly the plane if there weren't another crew on board? Could a regular civilian fly the plane? He's got great answers to all your questions and then some when we come back. Keep it here.
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3: On the ones.
11: At the moment, we have no traffic to report about. But we do got weather. Check out that forecast from the WBAP On-Time Experts 24-7 Weather Center.
12: For WBAP, I'm WFA meteorologist Drew Davis with a quick look at your forecast. A flood watch is in effect for most of North Texas that will last through Friday morning. 74 for a low Thursday morning, 84 for a high, 70% rain coverage on both Thursday and Friday. Flash flooding is possible. Widespread rainfall totals are expected between 2 to 4, with some very localized areas seeing higher than that. 80 for a high on Friday, 67 for a low Saturday. Saturday morning.
11: It is 81 degrees in Fort Worth, 79 in Dallas. The U.S. and Iran both reportedly speaking with mediators as the conflict in the Middle East carries on. President Trump tells reporters at the White House that the U.S. has virtually destroyed the IRGC and says an end to the conflict may be sooner than we think.
13: Virtually total control of the Hormuz Strait. And in fact, in the last 3 days, more oil has come out of the Hormuz Strait than at any time in the history of the Hormuz Strait.
11: Iran reported today that they've received an official U.S. counterproposal to their 7-day ceasefire plan that President Trump rejected just days earlier. Democratic Senate candidate James Talrico gets a boost in a new poll.
14: A recent poll conducted among likely voters in the upcoming November election in Texas shows that Republican Attorney General Ken Paxton and Democrat State Legislator James Talarico tied with 48% support each, with 4% of voters undecided. Talarico had a 6-point lead in a previous poll conducted last Tuesday. Currently, Paxton has a 51% unfavorable rating compared to Talarico's 49%. Sean Allen, WBAP News.
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15: First opened at Main and Irvay in 1914, the site grew into an international fashion icon and a cornerstone of the city's core. Parent company Saks Global decided to shut down the location after bankruptcy proceedings earlier this year, shifting focus to its higher traffic North Park Center store. More than 60 employees are affected by the closure. Cameron Fairchild, WBAP News.
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9: We all woke up to the news. Somehow, a co-pilot attacked the pilot and tried to hijack the plane. He is a terrorist, according to Bibi Netanyahu and the officials in Israel. I want to get the very latest on this. I want to find out exactly how it works up there at 37,000 feet. It's Rich Kulko, WIC News and safety and security analyst, also retired FBI supervisory special agent and a U.S. Navy commander, also a Navy pilot. Rich, how are you? Nice to see you.
27: I'm doing good, Joe. Thanks for having me on your show. I appreciate it.
9: You're very welcome. So, I mean, that appears to be what happened. One guy wanted to do a terrorist act, maybe kill everybody on board by crashing the plane, and he attacks the pilot as he's doing it. The pilot somehow opens the door of the cockpit and implores the passengers to come up and stop this guy. I mean, is that what you know happened as well?
27: That sounds like pretty close to the story. The attack happened at altitude, as you said, on their way to Israel, a flight from UAE, from the United Arab Emirates. And at some point, the co-pilot decided to act out. It appears he's from Oman, and he's the co-pilot. The captain's from India, and he attacked the pilot, the captain, stabbed him multiple times in an attempt to take over the flight, screaming, yelling. And we've all been on flights. You know, we've seen those doors are locked these days. I'm not sure they had the same security level there on their doors that planes in the U.S. do. But the injured pilot was able to unlock the door remotely, I understand. And there were other crew members, including off-duty pilots, who were able to enter the cockpit, stop the fight, and they saw both pilot seats empty. And while this plane was in a dive, they were able to get this plane and recover this flight, which is absolutely amazing in itself. Even recovering that plane in that sharp of a going down in altitude is pretty impressive, let alone in a fight.
9: Diving 17,000 feet in less than 2 minutes, what must that feel like?
27: Like you're heading straight to the ground, because probably the average airline descent, rate of descent, is probably somewhere between 2 and at most 3,000 feet per minute. So to go to, you know, that great a descent in that short a time is very, very steep, very fast. I saw some pictures of the airplane on the ground now. They literally tore off the rudder trying to correct that aircraft. I'm certain they what's called overspeeded, which is when faster than the plane is built for. They over-G'd, which is the G-force. I don't know if that plane will ever fly again. Tore off the rudder, recovering it. So those pilots did a heck of a job getting that plane back to level flight and landing it safely.
9: How do you level the flight off if the rudder is gone? How does that work?
27: Well, rudder is mostly for yaw, left and right. So
9: left and right, really, okay.
27: Power to idle, and then begin to pull back on the stick. The entire rudder wasn't gone, just parts of it were, you know, bent off. So they were able to get the plane back. Whatever they did, they got the plane back under control. We'll probably learn that from the flight recorder, what actions they took to get that plane back under control. Certainly impressive. There are a whole bunch of heroes today. Just sounds like one bad guy, and thankfully a bunch of heroes that saved a lot of lives.
9: Rich Kolko, when we're talking about a dive like that, there's no doubt in your mind, is there? And again, we're speculating. We don't know everything yet. But that's a guy that wants to plant the plane into the ground, doesn't it? I mean, why else would you do that?
27: Well, I think that's because the captain was fighting.
9: Okay.
27: The fact is the co-pilot's still alive. So we may hear, did he want to kill the pilot maybe quietly, not expecting the pilot to fight back, and take that airplane and crash it somewhere into Israel, continue his flight plan? That certainly would have been possible. So he could have gone into the Knesset or some other site within Israel and caused more death and destruction on the ground. Or once they started flying, just like we saw in Pennsylvania back in 9/11, he realized he wasn't going to make it and just pointed the airplane towards the ground. So, but the big difference here, there's people alive. So there's an investigation that can be done, and they'll hopefully get to the bottom of this and find out what his plan was. And was he planning this alone? Were there other people involved? Was he recruited? Was he radicalized? Did he have a reason? Had he communicated his intent to other people? Yeah. There's a lot of things that are going to happen behind the scenes now.
9: Retired FBI Supervisory Special Agent and U.S. Navy Commander, it is Rich Kolko. Rich, that the pilot had a knife where he was stabbing somebody. I know there's an axe, I just learned this today, in the cockpit, generally speaking, to open the door. Because I guess when you land the plane, if you land hard, you could actually have the fuselage buckle a little bit. You can't open the cockpit door. That axe is for you to get out, allegedly. But I didn't hear that he stabbed him with an axe. It was a knife. How does he get a knife on board? Do pilots have to go through the security check like I have to?
27: They go through a lesser security. They go through a known crew member line. And they may not get as careful a look as you and I do. That may change. Okay. And that axe you're talking about, that's actually what's called a crash axe. If you look up over the pilot's head, if they actually crash the airplane, it's not just the door. They can actually cut their way out of the flight deck if they need to exit the airplane from up front if they can't get out the door.
9: Wow. And I mean, it's a safety measure. Obviously, if there's smoke or something, you need to get the hell out. I get that. But again, we have an axe available to somebody who could be a radicalized nut job. Let me ask you something that I don't think anybody else is asking yet, but I think they will. A few days ago, the Royal Air Force Base in the UK allegedly had some foreign actors, because Marco Rubio is now saying there's a foreign connection, although they were calling them British, nationals. That just now happened. Obviously, somebody's trying to get at the West. Somebody's trying to get at Israel or get at Great Britain. They'd love to get us if they could, but we're so far away. Could they be connected, do you think?
27: I'm not sure these two are connected, but the radicalization phase that's going on globally, you know, globalizing the Intifada, just means everybody wants to attack the Western civilization, wherever it is, whether it's a base in the UK, a flight into Israel, or any base in the United States. Certainly, they've got to beef up security everywhere here because of what we just saw in the UK. Very problematic. And had they successfully done some sort of attack there near London, those are all U.S. planes that were there. So it's kind of an attack on the U.S. Yeah. I think that hopefully is not as serious as it first sounded like. It turns out they may not have had explosives in the vans, but a lot of information has to come out from that as well. Everybody wants an immediate answer. I get that. But having done a lot of investigations, working long-term investigations, investigations. It takes a while to put these pieces together. So the FBI and New Scotland Yard, MI5, MI6 will work together on what happened there in London or near London. And today they'll work with UAE, Israeli, U.S. Investigators to try and figure out what happened there, as well as going back to Oman and India to where the pilots came from, who loaded up the airplane. There's just so much that went on. And don't forget, this has happened in the past. There was Egypt Air, which, oh my gosh, I forgot what year it was. I think the late 90s. A plane took off from the U.S. With 200-something people on it headed to the Middle East, and the co-pilot attacked the captain and then crashed the plane into the Atlantic Ocean, killing a couple hundred people. There was another plane that crashed into the Swiss Alps when that pilot wanted to crash that plane when the captain went into the left the cockpit for the bathroom. So this is not unheard of, but they certainly need to review how this is handled, because I think it's a lot of mental health issues as well, and that's not making it up the chain of command.
9: Rich Golko, Wink News safety and security analyst, also a retired FBI supervisory agent, also U.S. Navy commander retired. Let me ask you this. If there were no pilots, and thank God there were other pilots on that plane today, could I land the plane if somebody talked me down, you know, from the tower? I mean, can a passenger get in there and be told how to land it? Or are you screwed if there wasn't another pilot on board?
27: You would have had a tough time getting the plane out of the dive. But if I turned an airplane over to you that was a straight level, there's a reasonable chance that you could be talked down. And in fact, a lot of these planes have auto land. So if you get the instructor pilot in the tower who's talking to you and he tells you which buttons to push, you could probably push auto land and get the plane safely on the ground. So definitely possible. And if you had a good instructor and you had some sense and some capability, you could potentially land that plane. Might not look pretty, but save some lives.
9: It doesn't have to look pretty as long as we land and we survive. My mom and dad.
27: There's an old saying that says any landing you can walk away from is a good landing.
9: Yes.
27: Any landing you can use the airplane again is a great landing.
9: Oh, there you go. I'm not sure I would give you a usable airplane afterwards. It's Rich Colco. My parents, my mom and dad, were in Israel back in the late 70s. It was a pretty tough time in the late 70s. But my mother told me they like went through her hair to make sure there are no explosives. There was such incredibly high-level security, but I think this was El Al, and I think that this was actually, you know, the Israeli airliner. This is an airline from the UAE. Would we assume that they've got the same exact security protocol as you would have for an airline that actually emanated from either here or from Israel?
27: Actually, two things. El Al's only got, back then, I don't know what they have now, but they only had 35, 40 airplanes in the whole So maintaining that security was a little simpler than when you think of United Airlines or American, which has, you know, potentially thousands of airplanes. But Israel has some very strict rules so that no matter where your airplane leaves from, you've got to follow some very strict security rules. And a lot of flights have Israeli security that integrated with the host nation where the plane is departing from to make sure they know who's getting on an airplane if there's any risk or threat. So it may not be the exact same level that's on an LL flight, but it is certainly elevated security for any plane heading into Israel.
9: Is there a change you can make to find out the psyche of somebody? That is so hard to even control. I can tell you anything I want to tell you right now. You have no idea if I'm telling the truth or not. I am, but what if I'm not? And what if I'm radicalized? And what if I want to go kill a bunch of people on a plane? How can you possibly sift somebody like that out? As you said, there was an Egyptian airliner that did the same exact thing, but this time they were successful and killed almost 300 people into the water. There were more that crashed into mountains. There probably are 6 or 7 over the past 40 years that we can point to where the pilot said, yeah, this is a good idea. Let me just kill everybody and myself for my religion. Is there a way to sift somebody out like that? It sounds like some of them lie in wait for 20 years sometimes.
27: Well, you know what? It's a great question. Part of that, the answer is yes and no at the same time. In the U.S., it may come down to HIPAA, because a commercial pilot that flies those airlines has to have a full physical every 6 months. And that includes a lot of questions related to what you're talking about, mental health questions. And so even if a doctor knows that, some of that may not actually get reported up the chain. Or if a pilot's going to a private psychiatrist on their own on the outside,
9: right,
27: then it may not make it to the airline to where they would ground this person. So I hear you. Airlines have chief pilots, and they talk to their pilots on staff all the time, and maybe they're trained to help identify any unusual circumstances. Knowing your employees, knowing your people, that's certainly important. Pilots operate very independently when you think about it. There is no office. There is no home. Home office. So they just get up at their, you know, log on their computer. They know they're flying. They go directly to the gate, get on the airplane. You get to United Airlines, American, Delta. Those pilots that jump in the cockpit, I'll bet you 8 times out of 10, they've never met each other before. This is the first time
9: Rich, it's like you read my mind. I was going to say, did these people, generally speaking, necessarily know each other? So the answer is probably not.
27: Not on large airlines. I don't know the size of the airline
9: I'm
27: talking about today. In the U.S., very, very common for pilots jumping on a major U.S. carrier to, oh, hey, good to meet you, first time. So, yeah.
9: Is it undoable to say let's have teams that work well together? Why not have a crew that's always the same pilot and co-pilot and always the same people in the back of the plane as well? Wouldn't that make sense, or is it just too broad to try to make that happen?
27: That's probably too broad to make that happen. They have tens of thousands of pilots. They have more than that, and of flight attendants. It just becomes very complex. And then it's based very much on seniority. The more senior you get, you have a pilot number. You get to pick your flight schedule. And so flying with a junior first officer would not have the same ability to have flight that what's called a line, fly that line with the captain who can pick and choose a little better because of their seniority.
9: Rich Kolko, Wink News and Safety and Security Analyst. What's likely to change now for us? Anything? If I have to fly this weekend, will it be something different knowing that there's a heightened threat?
27: Well, I'm going to tell you the same thing I told people after 9/11, and people came to me and said, is it safe for me to fly? And I would put on my best FBI voice, and I would say, this is what you have to do. You have to be really, really careful driving to the airport, because that's where you're going to get hurt. The fact of the matter is, there's 50,000 commercial flights a day in the United States, tens of thousands more around the world. The chances of you actually being caught in one of these flights where something like this happens, phenomenally slim. So don't overreact to this. That doesn't mean you don't be aware of your surroundings, know if something's going wrong. And it goes back to that thing we've heard now for 25 years. If you see something, say something.
9: It's Rich Kolko. Rich, let me ask you this. This is off the beaten path, but it's still about flying. Why are we seeing such an increase in people acting badly on planes where you've got to tape them into a seat or the passengers have to help the crew stop some drunken idiot from acting like a drunken idiot? Have we gotten too comfortable on planes? I remember when I was a kid, and I'm guessing we're about the same age. When I was a kid, we dressed up nicely. I might even put a tie on. We were really, really happy. We'd clap when we landed safely, the whole thing. It was a really good experience. It's like a really great day out to go fly somewhere. Now we get on there, we're wearing shorts up our rear ends, and we're acting like a fool. We're drunk before we get on the plane, and then we disrespect everybody while we're on there. Is it that we've got this omnipresence of people with phones taking video, or is it happening more today, do you think, than it used to?
27: That's a good point. I think there's a lot of videos out there that have that. I think there's just been a change in society over the years, and I think COVID certainly accelerated that, where people started behaving poorly and it became more acceptable.
9: Yeah.
27: It's very sad. It is indeed sad seeing that people on the, whether at the gate or on the plane, screaming or misbehaving or whatever. I miss those old days as well.
9: But the crew does have the increased ability to say, you're off the plane. You're just not even going to fly. Because back in the day, I don't know that they had that ability. The captain could, but I don't think the crew could say, look, you've got to listen to my orders because the federal government says that you have to. That's a difference now, isn't it?
27: Yeah, they added some laws, some interference with the flight crew laws over the last, I'm not sure what time period, certainly the last 20 years, because I got to enforce several of those myself. I was a new FBI agent assigned to the Atlanta division. One of my response areas was the Atlanta airport. And there were several times that I worked with the airport police to have people taken off flights or for various misbehaviors. So that has certainly gotten much more strict. And the captains have make sure that crews are trained and to identify anybody. You don't want anybody who's drunk on there. You don't want anybody who's picking a fight. You don't want anybody who's making racial comments or even political comments these days.
9: Right.
27: Seems like everybody gets lit off just by that as well. So they just want cool, calm, collected, and enjoy your flight. Enjoy your peanuts and your soda and watch your movie, and we'll get you there safely.
9: It's Rich Kolko. Rich, let me ask you one last question. I appreciate you jumping in the chair today in such short notice. Thank you. Back in the 9/11 era, everybody was carrying a Leatherman. My dad had a Leatherman. We just fly with it. This big giant knife in our pockets, and that's what they ended up using to kill people before they hijacked the flights and crashed them into buildings. So we're no longer allowed to carry that. I mean, I had a credit card that looked like it was too sharp. They made me leave that once. But pilots, I guess, have more leeway. Will that go away? I don't think, listen, I like you guys, and you've got me safely everywhere I've gone so far, but I don't want you to carry a knife. So you think that's going to go by the wayside as well?
27: No. The pilots have the airplane if they want to cause problems, as we saw
9: that's
27: right
9: true.
27: Here.
9: So, yeah.
27: So they do have the crash axe up front. They'll always have that. And a good percentage of pilots are armed these days to help prevent things. In the U.S., I don't know what the rules are overseas. But, you know, we have pilots. There's an armed program for pilots to prevent cockpit takeovers as well. So, it's not going to go away, and it shouldn't go away. I think pilots are doing a great job keeping us safe here, at least in the States. This is an anomaly. Thank goodness there were heroes on board.
9: Yes.
27: And they saved their own lives is what they did. They didn't just save lives on the ground. They saved their own lives. And I'm thankful that they had the ability to and the willingness to do that. And not everybody does.
9: That's clearly the right answer. I think that pilots being armed makes sense as well. Because, again, you can kill me if you just want to do that with the sticks. So it makes perfect sense. We're trusting them for the flight. I think we should trust them to take care of any issues that are going on. I hate that this happened, but you're right. It was an anomaly today. And we'll get more information as we go forward. Let's talk again. There's a lot of other stuff, FBI being hacked and everything else, flock cameras that I want to talk to you about. But I really appreciate you giving us some insight on what happened here. Thank you, Rich.
27: Happy to come on anytime. Thanks. Enjoy the day.
9: All right, brother. Thank you. We're back after this. Stay right here.
0: This is the Joe Pags Show.

0: Yeah, listen, I'm more than willing to listen to why somebody should be armed in the cockpit, and what he says makes sense, and that actually takes me to the level of, hell, why just a knife? Let him have a gun. But we've got to have psychiatric, you know, and psychological tests on these people to make sure somebody isn't some radicalized idiot that wants to kill everybody. Keep it here. Much more to come.
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16: 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I'm John Cooley from the 24-Hour Breaking News Center.
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17: For WBAP, I'm WFAA meteorologist Drew Davis with a quick look at your forecast. A flood watch is in effect for most of North Texas ahead of heavy rainfall and a flash flooding risk. 74 for a low on Thursday, 84 in the afternoon, 70% rain coverage on both Thursday and Friday. The flood watch will last through Friday morning, 80 for a high on Friday, 67 for a low on Saturday.
16: It is 79 degrees in Dallas, 81 in Fort Worth. Officials now suspect that Iran was involved in the recent discovery of suspected explosives near a UK airbase used by the U.S. Air Force. Fox's Stephanie Bennett.
18: The prime minister said they'll have more in due course, but until his remarks, Britain had not linked the incident to Iran, although counterterrorism police had said they're keeping an open mind and considering every possible angle, including that this may be actively committed by proxies or individuals, either knowingly or unknowingly working on behalf of a foreign state. It started just after midnight on Sunday, 100 miles west of London, a farmer spotted three suspicious vehicles near RAF Fairford, an airbase used for decades by the U.S. Air Force and recently in its campaign against Iran. Five British men from London, all in their 20s, were arrested on suspected terrorism and explosive offenses. The five were later released on bail, but are still under investigation as New Scotland Yard combs through their backgrounds.
16: In other news, the fourth quarter is ongoing for the Dallas Wings at the College Park Center, squaring off with the Golden State Valkyries in Game 2, and this is their last chance to stay in the WNBA playoffs. Well, right now, the Wings are 1 point ahead of the Valkyries, 84-83, and there's more than 5 minutes left in

0: lunch at the CPAC get-together in the Dallas area in Grapevine, Texas, not long ago. Before he was the attorney general, it was still Pam Bondi at the time. But he said they would be getting people. There are plenty still going on. A lot of law-breaking that was going on, you know, going against President Trump, weaponizing the DOJ, and so on. And I told him, people watching, listening to my show, every single day say, when are you going to have people in handcuffs? When are you going to find people under arrest? When are you going to get people in trouble for what they've done? And again, I like the action that he's taking. They're going after people who are voting that are not allowed to vote. Now he's going after these judicial legislators who are sitting on a bench with clear biases and not telling anybody they've got these biases until they sit down with the New York Times and then admit all of it. So he's doing a good job. It just seems like it's on a slow pace, and God forbid the midterms end up going to Democrats, either in the House or the Senate. It's going to be nonsense. They're going to have Todd Blanch every day in front of them in some hearing, just taking up his time, so he can't get done what he needs to get done. It is vitally important that you vote the right way when it comes to the midterms, and it's not even close. It really is. They didn't tell me to say this. Nobody told me this. I saw it at the convention. It's a decision between common sense and insanity. And if you're going with insanity, there's something wrong with you. Talk about insane. Overnight, you've had that attempted hijacking, attempted terror attack on a plane from Dubai to Israel. Going to continue covering that next with Mike Jernigan. Stay here.
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3: On the ones.
4: Taking a look at that traffic at this moment, we actually don't have any traffic to report on. Good on you, Dallas drivers. However, we still got weather. Let's take a look at that forecast from the WBAP On-Time Experts 24-7 Weather Center.
5: For WBAP, I'm WFAA meteorologist Drew Davis with a quick look at your forecast. A flood watch is in effect for most of North Texas ahead of heavy rainfall and a flash flooding risk. 74 for a low on Thursday, 84 in the afternoon, 70% rain coverage on both Thursday and Friday. The flood watch will last through Friday morning, 80 for a high on Friday, 67 for a low on Saturday.
4: It's 79 degrees in Dallas, 81 in Fort Worth. Israeli Prime Minister Benjamin Netanyahu providing an update on the apparent terrorist incident targeting a flight from Dubai to Israel. Speaking through a translator, the Prime Minister says the incident began when one of the pilots stabbed the other and attempted to crash the aircraft with everybody still on board. Passengers and crew members were able to break into the cockpit, subdue the attacker, and stabilize the aircraft. Prime Minister praising the efforts of everybody involved in stopping this attack.
6: I salute these heroes who showed exceptional resourcefulness and courage. They saved many lives and prevented a major disaster.
4: The plane was eventually stabilized and made an emergency landing in Saudi Arabia without any other incident. The suspect has been arrested by Saudi authorities. Vice President J.D. Vance says he is hopeful that the GOP will be able to hold on to a key Senate seat in Texas in the upcoming midterm elections. That's also as President Donald Trump is slated to return to North Texas tomorrow, heading to Denton. And in your money news brought to you by NetWorthRadio.com, a bill aimed at permanently banning the sale of Chinese vehicles in the United States stalls out in the Senate as lawmakers head for the exits until after the November midterm elections. The bipartisan bill, supported by Republican Senator Bernie Moreno of Ohio and the Democratic Senator Elisa Slotkin of Michigan, aims to prevent China's auto industry from gaining a foothold within the U.S. market. 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
0: Fluttering on the dial, looking to see what the networks are saying about this clear, in my opinion, attempted terrorist attack on a flight 30-some-odd thousand feet over the skies. Many of these networks won't call it a terrorist attack or attempted terrorist attack. They're calling it a hijacking. They're calling it a stabbing in the cockpit. Let's find out what this really was. Mike Jernigan, of course, is from the from Heritage.org, visiting fellow Allison Center for National Security, 30-year U.S. Marine, and he's now retired, but once a Marine, always a Marine. Mike, how are you? Good to see you again.
17: Hey, Joe. Good to see you.
0: Terrorist attack or not?
17: Terrorist attack.
0: I mean, it's kind of silly, right? Why do we have to play games, right? I mean, what else could it have been? If you want to crash a plane that's headed to Israel in this climate, what else is it?
17: Yeah, I think definitely terrorist attack. You have all the elements of it. First of all, you have a targeted population because most of the plane was all Israelis. You have a history, unfortunately, in this world of people learning to weaponize aircraft. Secondly of all, you have a stabbing. There was an individual who was stabbed in the neck. That's not a flesh wound. So there was an intent to kill. There was an intent to harm. And then the individual who stabbed the other pilot tried to disable all the controls. So in my book, this is all a criminal act, and it is terrorism. The people in the networks that are trying to say whether it's terrorism or not right now are probably legally compelled to not say it's terrorism until they have other indications. But I think for you and I, we've got the indications that we need.
0: Well, the Israeli authorities are saying it was a attempted terrorist attack. So they can always attribute it that way. It was an attempted terrorist attack. They just don't want to say it. And it's so dumb. It doesn't get them down the road. It doesn't make me trust them more. But you just broke some news for me. I hadn't heard that before. The guy who allegedly does the stabbing tried to disable the controls? Fill me in on that.
17: Yeah, my understanding is that there's two pilots in this aircraft going from Saudi Arabia to land in Israel. In close to Israel, near the end of the flight, the co-pilot stabbed the pilot, and there was a scuffle and a fight. And then the pilot, while he was stabbed in the neck and possibly thinking it was his last breath, opened the cockpit door and yelled for help. And
0: wow.
17: Two groups of people came to help, is my understanding. First off, there were two off-duty pilots flying to work. that happened to be sitting in the front row. And so they rushed in and moved the bodies out of the way and the people fighting, which is the second group responding that I'll talk about. But the first group, they respond, they move the people out of the way, they pull up on the yoke. An airplane has a thing that looks like 3/4 of a steering wheel with no top. Okay. You push it down, you go down, you pull it back towards yourself, you go up. And so these two pilots jump in the bloody cockpit and immediately start pulling up. But they're having to use a lot of physical effort because the aircraft, my understanding, it dropped about 17,000 feet in a minute and it exceeded its maximum allowable speed by 100 knots. That's super fast going downhill for a minute. And so,
0: let me stop you for a second. If again, I've seen a lot of movies, so I could be dead wrong about this. But if you're exceeding the speed you're allowed to go, doesn't that like put the plane falling apart at risk?
17: Absolutely. Pieces indeed started to fall off this airplane. The rudder, the ailerons. So the rudder helps it go left and right, and the ailerons are super important for helping it go up and down. And so what happens is these two pilots now have to physically muscle how many ever 10,000 pounds of aircraft with the help of hydraulics, but with the disadvantage of having some of their key flight controls broken off because they've exceeded the speeds. And so these guys pull it up. Meanwhile, the other group of people that rush to help are some of the Israelis that are on the aircraft. And they immediately fight and disable the co-pilot. He had attempted to try to slump over the controls, is my understanding, and start to disable and turn off everything.
0: Wow.
17: So while they're pulling him off and fighting him with a knife, and there's blood everywhere, I've seen some of the pictures, then the pilots, you know, the off-duty pilots are now the on-duty pilots, and have about a minute and a half to make some really good decisions and call an emergency and land this plane safely.
0: As far as we know, and it's Mike Jernigan. Mike, thanks for coming on. As far as we know, was it just a free fall nosedive straight down? Like, if they don't get to it, like you said, in a minute and a half, they're splattered on the ground.
17: That is my understanding.
0: Wow.
17: It was as close could be.
0: So you've got the off-duty pilots. They go in there, take over the controls. They end up landing the plane eventually. Do we know what's going on with the co-pilot that does the stabbing? Are they subduing him? Is he in the back somewhere? I've seen some people duct tape the seats on planes. Are they duct taping him in until the end of the flight?
17: Yeah, the other Israeli gentleman that rushed for the assistance, put him in a chokehold, pulled him off of the cockpit chair, dragged him, importantly, out of the cockpit. So giving room for the pilots to work, but they dragged the alleged assailant, but the guy who has blood all over him and somebody else is in a knife. And so they grab him, the alleged terrorist, but they grab him and they pull him out of the cockpit. And then I think they proceeded to, where I call him up, you know, beat a noun out of him.
0: Yes.
17: And then they subdued him. And one of the interesting things I think that your listeners will be interested to find out is that Israel has mandatory compulsory military service for every male for 2 years in the Israeli army. So if you have a group of Israelis that are flying, and if any of them are older than 18 to 20, then you have a high percentage of everybody on this aircraft has military training. Why that's important is it's that rushing to the fire. It's that rushing to the danger. It's in that instant when they only had maybe a minute and a half to save the plane. It's running towards the danger instead of running away from it. So there were some men that we're going to find out their names here in the next couple of days who are absolute heroes that when the pilot called for help and the plane started nosediving, they're, instead of trying to fight the plane going uphill, they're racing downhill with the slope of the plane, hitting that open cargo, that cockpit door with momentum, and then immediately assessing the situation, and then smacking a snot out of somebody.
0: And listen, he deserved to get that beating that he got, if not more. It is Mike Jernigan. Mike, let me ask you about this. If the pilot doesn't get the cockpit door open, nobody in the back even knows what's going on. He's dead. The co-pilot, you know, nosedives the plane, kills everybody. I mean, that one act. And, of course, there are many actions after that that saved everybody's lives. But if he doesn't get that door open, nobody knows anything.
17: You have called it correctly, Joe. That single first act of heroism is among the most important. Because if that door doesn't get open from the inside, there is no way that anybody else is getting in there. A couple years ago, somebody had suicidal ideations, a co-pilot in a different country, in a different airplane. The pilot went back to go to the bathroom. The co-pilot locks the door, tries to crash the plane. Unfortunately, he's successful, but it takes a little while because the pilot comes running back and has an axe and is trying to break into the door of the plane. So the pilot of the aircraft, the actual captain of the plane, cannot get back in with the help of an axe. And we all know that because of all the black box recordings that they recovered from that particular tragic incident.
0: Was that the Egypt Air one?
17: I think that's the one I'm thinking of.
0: Because, I mean, I know there was an Egypt Air one where the guy decided he was going to commit suicide and just take the whole plane down, kill 300 people into the Atlantic Ocean, I believe. So, I mean, this is, it's such a dual way to live. You can't get in, and I don't want you to be able to get in. I mean, that is so reinforced now after 9/11. You just can't get in. But now they can't get out either. A guest I had on a little while ago said that it might have been by remote control the way he opened the door. Is that possible? Do they have a remote means to open the door? Because I don't know if he was disabled at that point from the knife in the neck or not, or if he physically opened the door.
17: No, my understanding is that there is a single mechanical lock, like a complex deadbolt, that right. goes across in three or four places that physically requires a mechanical action from a hand
0: wow.
17: to lock or unlock. There is no remote control in an airplane. You know, we have problems with people remote controlling drones around United States national parks.
0: Yes.
17: You know, we're not going to put a remote control on an airplane door that somebody can hack from the back seat and open the door and take over the controls of the airplane.
0: You know, questioning how he gets the knife into the cockpit is an interesting question for a talk show. But if you think about it, the pilot can kill everybody every day if he wants. We're trusting these people with our lives every time we get on an aircraft. Now, there is a co-pilot to hopefully thwart it, like what happened today. Thank God. But, I mean, I'm not against pilots carrying guns because they are in charge of protecting us from where we're leaving to where we're going. All that said, is it common that a pilot would have a knife? Is it usual just to walk? I can't go on with a knife, but I'm not flying the plane.
17: No, but you tip into what I think is going to be the next important issue, Joe, is as you mentioned, all of us learned different things about security after 9/11 for our safety. And after some minor inconvenience and still years later, some minor irritation, it's good for us. It's yeah. good that we know that the guy who dresses funny next to me doesn't have a bomb or a knife or a sharpened ice pick. It's good. But I think what we're going to have to do in the world starting today after this is, just as before 9/11, we hadn't thought about weaponizing aircraft, and we really hadn't thought about all of the security necessities that we needed to have inside the aircraft. And now we've learned that. But now, until relatively recently, we hadn't thought about the security inside the cockpit, inside that locked door. And so as some of the procedures and policies have changed, resulting for safety of passengers and inspection of passengers for security reasons, I think we're going to have to start doing something similar for the air crew, for the pilots and the co-pilots, yeah. for everybody on the other side, because you make such a good point. One guy has a bad day and his girlfriend broke up with him and he crashes the airplane with everybody. Worse, one guy premeditates that he has a particular worldview that yeah. is antagonistic to people in the destination that he's flying or the passengers on his plane, and he decides to crash the plane. So you're right, we're going to have to figure something out.
0: Is Israel already talking about changing how they do it? I don't know if, I would guess pilots have to go through psychiatric tests, I would guess. But that doesn't mean that they can't pass the test and still be a nut job that wants to, like you said, has a different worldview. How do you sift somebody out that might do something like this? And I know it's incredibly rare, but as rare as it is, you've got hundreds of people's lives on the line every time it happens.
17: Yeah. I think some experts are going to have to figure that out. What I would start with is accountability. You know, you can do the background checks and you can do the psychological profiles, and then you have to get routinely and consistently rechecked. What happens with security clearances in the American military, for example? There's different levels of clearance, you know, top secret and some above that. And there's confidential, which is the lowest security clearance, which is like, it's just like the names on a spreadsheet, right? And
0: right.
17: then top secret is like, no, this is extreme national danger to the United States. And so you have to get a security background check, and then you're granted a security clearance. And then for different number of years, depending on your security clearance, every 3 to 5 to 7 years, you are reevaluated. And they go back and they ask all your neighbors, they ask all your old bosses, they find out all your addresses, and they make sure that nothing has changed, that you can still be trusted. And maybe we need to do some sort of emotional, psychological, religious screening like that for pilots.
0: Listen, if it keeps everybody safe, why not? If you've got nothing to hide, what's the problem? If you want to fly a plane where you've got the lives of so many, you know, in your two hands, you should be able to go through a psychiatric test, some sort of a psychological test as well. Let's see how this compares and contrasts with what just happened at the RAF in the UK. We've got a base where our military has launched attacks from, where we know a lot of American military are there. Again, the UK is on our side, generally speaking, where they just say they thwarted a terror plot with three vans right outside the RAF that some local resident had to notice and tell people. Oh, and by the way, after they arrested the five bad guys, the alleged bad guys, they let them go on no cash bail. They're just out now. Is there a potential connection between those two things happening in such close chronological proximity?
17: I will not be surprised if a connection is revealed in the coming days, weeks, and months as both of these investigations go. There's a couple factors about the alleged attack, preparations for attack in Britain.
0: Yeah.
17: First off, there's a theory of security called concentric circles, and it worked. The outermost circle is the local population. U.S. military bases around the world make a lot of strides to be friends with the locals. The next inside ring of that security is the local police, and then the national police, and then the national military, and then most close inside is the U.S. military, protecting our people and our assets around the world. And so this, what happened a couple days ago in Britain, is a great example of the system working. A local saw something crazy. She reported it. The local police responded. They brought in their counterterrorism police. You know, the protection worked. So that's an important part of that. The second most important part that I want to bring out is that when I listened to the head of Scotland Yard, the head of the counterterrorism of Scotland Yard, you know, give his press conference yesterday, he said a key thing. He said that when they arrested these guys, they had petrol. It's gasoline. He's British, so he uses a different word. But they had gasoline, which is an accelerant, but they didn't find any improvised explosive devices. And so what that means to me, with an explosives background, is that gasoline is an accelerant, makes an explosion or fire go faster and longer, and it helps it start. But it doesn't detonate it. So what that tells me is they were likely waiting and meeting somebody who didn't show up with the mysterious explosives. So again, a good example of the security system working to protect all of us.
0: Is there any good reason to let them out on no cash bail? I can't think of one.
17: I can only see two reasons. The first one is just an honest mistake.
0: Yeah.
17: Police departments, they make mistake. Got it. A second reason is likely catch and release program. You know, just like when we're fishing in America and we catch and release, it's because it's too small or it's the wrong kind.
0: Yeah.
17: So I would not be surprised to find out that they deliberately let them go to find out who they call, who they go see, who are they trying to say, hey, this whole plan blew up. So it may just be a short-term action to reel in bigger fish.
0: Yeah, I got to tell you, it's not a mistake because they let everybody out on cashless bail because they're stupid. But that's my opinion, not yours. But it could be this whole catch and release. Let's go find where they go. See if they hook up with the potential, you know, other people involved in this alleged terror plot. Let me finish with this, Mike, and I appreciate you jumping on today so fast. Will Iran stop at anything to get us, to get our allies? It just seemed, I'm not saying Iran did the hijacking today. Could have. I'm not saying they did that thing at the Royal Air Force Base the other day. Could have. Probably attached, because Marco Rubio says a foreign, entity is attached to that. Will they stop at anything? They just want to get us, don't they?
17: Joe, no, they will not stop at anything, which is the reason why we started this recent conflict, to ensure that the Iranians do not have any nuclear weapon capability ever. Because if it proves out that Iran is connected to one or both of these events, okay, so they hired some guys with trucks explosive to drive onto an American base and kill people with truck bombs. Okay, that's bad. Okay, they may have funded or trained or idealized a pilot to stab somebody in an attempt to crash an airplane. Okay, that's bad.
0: Yep.
17: Now multiply that by about 1 million with a nuclear weapon. I don't think there's anybody's doubt in anybody's mind that the Iranians would use a nuclear weapon if they had it on Israel or America, particularly because in the Iranian Constitution, it calls for the removal of Israel as a national state.
0: It just says it shouldn't exist.
17: It says it shouldn't exist. And a nuclear bomb is a great way to help make sure that happens.
0: You know what? I said last question, but let me just say, give me about 30 seconds on this, if you don't mind. Iran the other day offered to open the Strait of Hormuz if we this, that, and the other. And my answer was, why would we believe them? Have they done anything to show any good faith at all here, Mike?
17: No. And it's important to note in 30 seconds, they've never closed the Strait. The United States Navy has opened the Strait. You know, about 60% of the oil that was going through past is coming through now, escorted on the southern route of the United States Navy. The Straits of Hormuz is open to everybody but Iran commerce. So they have no leverage to close it. They have no leverage to negotiate. And they, I agree with you. We tried this in April, and we did circus monkey jumps, and they're not going to negotiate.
0: Yeah, that MOU is dumb. Not dumb on our side, but we just should understand they're liars. They have been for, 47 years, something like that. Mike Jernigan, visiting fellow Allison Center for National Security Heritage.org, also 30-year U.S. Marine veteran. He's a great guy, great information. Mike, thanks. I appreciate you coming on today. We'll do it again soon, okay?
17: Good to see you, Joe. Thanks for having me.
0: Good to see you. We're back after this. Stay right here.
18: Joe Pat.

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9: There's suspected to be a reduction in force within the U.S. military on rung the higher ranks, and it's not sitting well with Democrats. I'm John Cooley from the 24-Hour Breaking News Center.
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8: On the ones.
9: In Dallas, got a bit of roadway construction reducing down to 2 lanes eastbound I-30 between Jim Miller Road and St. Francis Avenue. Outside that, got no traffic to report on. Good on you, Dallas-Fort Worth. Now, how about that forecast from the WBAP On-Time Experts 24-7 Weather Center.
10: For WBAP, I'm WFA meteorologist Drew Davis with a quick look at your forecast. A flood watch is in effect for most of North Texas that will last through Friday morning. 74 for a low Thursday morning, 84 for a high, 70% rain coverage on both Thursday and Friday. Flash flooding is possible. Widespread rainfall totals are expected between 2 to 4, with some very localized areas seeing higher than that. 80 for a high on Friday, 67 for a low Saturday morning.
9: It's 79 degrees in Dallas, 81 in Fort Worth. Secretary of War Pete Hegseth announces the Pentagon is going to be cutting 20% of generals and admirals in his State of the Force address in Virginia. At the Capitol, House Minority Leader Hakeem Jeffries criticizes that decision while speaking with reporters.
11: No, one person needs to be let go from the Pentagon. It's you, Pete Hegseth. You have failed the American people. You've been a disaster, and you weren't even qualified to hold a job to begin with.
9: President Trump rejecting the deal with Iran over the weekend, which would have required the U.S. to drop sanctions, unfreeze assets, and end its blockade of ports along the Strait of Hormuz for Iran to reopen the waterway and restart negotiations. Democrats have threatened to impeach the president and the secretary, Hegseth, over the conflict. Officials now suspect that Iran was involved in the recent discovery of suspected explosives near a UK airbase used by the U.S. Air Force. Fox's Peter Ducey.
12: This is the first big security issue President Trump and Prime Minister Andy Burnham have had to work together on, because Burnham was just elected PM in July. And Burnham's suggestion here is that even with a military that has been totally wiped out, Iran may have ways to hit the West. This week, Iran's embassy in the UK said it categorically rejects malicious speculations attempting to link Iran to arrest of 5 suspects in the vicinity of RAF Fairford base. Releasing 5 suspects on bail might not be the end of this story.
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0: will come down after the midterms. That despite signs voters are turning towards the Democrats, with 55% of registered voters saying they'd trust them with handling inflation, according to a recent Fox News poll. Texas Republican Senator Ted Cruz points out on Fox's Hannity that gas prices were much worse under the previous administration.
1: When Joe Biden was president, gas prices were $5 a gallon. When Trump came into office, they dropped nationally to $3 a gallon. And today they're about $4 a gallon in the national average.
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2: Heavy rainfall is forecast for the DFW area. 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
25: 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And hello, it is the Joe Pags Show. Thanks. Appreciate you stopping. As the announce says, 888-941-PAGS, 888-941-7247, joepags.com. A couple of great interviews today, one with a former Navy pilot, one with a guy who's an expert on security. He's a former Marine as well. But then again, those of you who are Marines are always Marines. Why do I have them on? Because of big news today. The big news was, if you were at work, you probably still heard about it. Yeah, anybody and everybody who knows anything about information probably has already heard about this story. A Fly Dubai plane was being flown by a captain and a co-captain, a pilot and a co-pilot. Allegedly, not even allegedly, I mean, everybody's all bloody. The co-pilot decides to stab the captain in the neck in flight, 30,000 feet up. And then puts the plane into a nosedive, straight down. they drop 17,000 feet in less than 2 minutes. Some are saying in about a minute, which caused the plane to go faster than it's allowed to go. Think about it. Going straight down, full speed, and then some. Parts of the plane even broke off. Somehow, the pilot opens the door, the cockpit door, which, of course, has to be manually unlocked because of the system that it has in place now after 9/11, and implores the passengers to come and deal with this guy. The pilot, again, stabbed in the neck, we're told. So happens there were a couple of pilots flying on this flight, and they were able to bring the plane back to level and then land it safely. But not before everybody thought they were going to die. They probably were a minute or a minute and a half away from just all dying, plunging to the ground. It's crazy. We've got a lot to cover on that today. How does a pilot or a co-pilot get a knife into the cockpit? What if the pilot doesn't open the door, let people know there's distress? They would not have been able to break into the door. Remember, they're double reinforced. You can't get in anymore. I mean, so many things could have happened, but there were heroes on the plane that obviously overtook this guy, subdued this guy, probably beat the snot out of this guy, and also rendered aid to the pilot, and then the other, thank God there were pilots on board, took over and landed the plane. Here's a story from the Jerusalem Post. Fly Dubai pilot attempts terror hijacking of flight to Tel Aviv, foiled by Israeli passengers. Israeli officials say, official says, major disaster avoided after pilot stabbed his co-pilot, attempted to hijack the aircraft with over 100 Israeli passengers. Plane makes emergency landing in Saudi Arabia. 174 Israeli passengers were returned to Ben-Gurion Airport last night. So it happened last night in Israel, so when did it happen our time? We always got to try to figure that out. After a stunning series of events in which multiple passengers helped restrain an Omani hijacker pilot who attempted to crash the airplane earlier in the day. The passengers were initially on a Fly Dubai commercial passenger aircraft from Dubai to Tel Aviv, but then the pilot hijacker, who was the deputy pilot for the flight, stabbed the lead pilot and tried to crash the aircraft before as many as four passengers wounded him and tied him up. An additional flight crew on board were able to handle landing the plane in Saudi Arabia, though the original pilot, native of India, was in critical condition, having been stabbed repeatedly by the Omani pilot. One of the Israeli passengers was a medical professional who helped stem the bleeding of the Indian pilot, who was reportedly in stable condition in Saudi Arabia. Some of the passengers who managed to restore control of the plane credited the Indian pilot for opening the cockpit for them even after he'd been stabbed so they could provide assistance. After around 6 hours in Tabuk, Saudi Arabia, if that's how you pronounce it, I don't know, a second Fly Dubai aircraft with a new staff, specially approved by the Mossad, came through Saudi Arabia and flew the Israeli passengers back to Israel. Part of the delay came due to a refusal by the Saudis to allow an Israeli Air Force or commercial LL aircraft that would have arrived earlier to bring them back to the Jewish state, with Riyadh fearing Prime Minister Benjamin Netanyahu would use the event as an election and normalization prop. Really, you're thinking about whether this is about the election? Really? Huh. There was even a proposal for an aircraft to arrive without markings, but ultimately the Saudis said no. A source close to the Saudi royal family told the Jerusalem Post that Israel needs to understand that normalization cannot be forced. Another delay came when many Israeli passengers initially refused to get on the new Fly Dubai aircraft, insisting they would only leave Saudi Arabia on an Israeli aircraft. Eventually, they gave in on the issue when told this was their only choice for being rescued. So far, multiple sources have told the Post that the Mossad, Shin Bet, IDF, and Transportation Ministry believe the hijacker was a lone wolf, not under orders from Iran or any other terror group. There is a partial disconnect in the investigation since the Saudis are leading the interrogation of the hijacker, with Israel receiving information from Riyadh secondhand or from passengers who spoke with the hijacker after he was subdued. I mean, man. First of all, we have to worry about what it looks like if an Israeli plane lands in Saudi Arabia, and it wasn't a good solution just to have an unmarked plane land in Saudi Arabia, really? And that should have been good enough, I would think. Your initial concern when there was an Omani hijacker, terrorist, wannabe piece of garbage, your first thought is, I don't want to help Netanyahu win an election? Really? Come on, man. Come on. They're going to be idiot. Oh, false flag, blah, blah, blah. Shut up. The bad guy trying to do a bad thing was overcome by good people. Thank God. We do have all sorts of audio and video on this. Your thoughts when you heard this initially, does it change your mindset when it comes to flying around? 888-941-PAGS, 888-941-7247, joepags.com. What's your mindset? Just a few days ago, we've got this alleged terror plot that was thwarted, at the RAF, the Royal Air Force Base in the UK, a base that we have flown missions from. Now, a few days later, you've got this guy from Oman allegedly trying to do a terror act and crash a plane loaded full of Israelis. I mean, does it make you think twice about your next trip? Or, not really. If you think about it, there are tens of thousands of flights every day, and almost all of them go completely without any issue. Does that change your mindset at all? And what did you think when you first heard this? I mean, how is it that 25 years after 9/11, people are still able to use planes, or try to use planes, as a weapon? Definitely want your thoughts. Here are some of the reports coming out about who the pilot was.
4: Pilot. They say he's an Indian nationalist, and I hope I don't, you know, mess up his name too much. Smit McLar. And he has 10,000, according to the Post, he's got nearly 10,000 hours in the air. He was credited as averting possible a terror attack on Tuesday. And he was the first one that alerted the crew and passengers aboard the plane that he needed help in the cockpit.
10: Wow. Let's bring back in Mike Cofield, our expert that we began this hour with. Mike, I just want to reiterate
25: some coverage earlier from Fox News.
10: Great. What Reuters is reporting, that this pilot covered with blood, lying on the floor, had clicked open the release on the cockpit door. A second set of pilots on board who were due to replace the first landed the plane. Your thoughts on that pilot who managed to do that despite being under an extraordinary amount of duress?
11: Yeah, he was... Extraordinary is going to be an underwhelming word for him. I mean, he's beyond that. He's beyond hero. And I think, too, you're going to find out that the fact that these other two folks then sat in the cockpit with an airplane that they really don't know what the situation is until they put their feet on the rudder pedals and they don't work.
25: I mean, now the rudder pedals didn't work because part of the rudder flew off, we're told, or was damaged during that free fall. Losing 17,000 feet in less than 2 minutes. I mean, that's crazy. And yet somehow they landed safely. Then you got to worry about the geopolitical aspect. Can't land this here. You can't do that over there because of Israel this and Netanyahu that. Come on. I would love for us just to be human. I would think that would be great. And I don't have a problem with the trepidation by the people who were on board, the 170 plus that were on board, saying, I don't want to get on another airliner, another plane from that company that somehow allowed this guy on. Now, I'm not saying Fly Dubai has any complicity here. I'm not saying they knew this was going to happen. But, I don't know, the optics of saying, get back on this plane after you almost died on a plane that looks just like it. I get it. I certainly get it. Benjamin Netanyahu, the Prime Minister of Israel, came out and talked about this as well. I believe he was speaking in Hebrew, so this is going to be translated.
12: Translation, so it might not be perfect, but he says, during the flight, they were approaching Israel. One of the pilots stabbed the other pilot and apparently attempted to crash the plane with everyone on board. I spoke with one of the Israeli passengers. He told me that the plane went into a spin and began to nosedive. He told me that somehow he managed to break into the cockpit with one of the crew members, and together they subdued the pilot who carried out the stabbing while he was attempting to sabotage the aircraft system. An additional flight crew was on board, entered the cockpit, and managed to stabilize the aircraft. I salute these heroes who demonstrated extraordinary resourcefulness and courage. They saved many lives and prevented a major disaster. Netanyahu saying, again, that plane was able to land safely in Saudi Arabia. And we're seeing reports that they're trying to get people back on a different plane to get them back here to Tel Aviv. So we will be watching that.
25: This, of course, from earlier, but I mean, his initial comments make a lot of sense. And then we found out later that there's what plane can land here, what plane can't land here. It's all very strange. You can't force normalization. Nobody forced this thing that happened today except for that co-pilot. Not really sure why that was even a question. There was a passenger who came out and talked about it almost immediately.
13: Me, my little boy was also beside me, and
25: too much noise. It's a pretty good soundbite. He talks about how the young people on the plane said, screw this, let's go. He's talking about young people stepping up and saying, yeah, we have to do something here. Can't just let them take the plane down. And again, if that pilot doesn't open that door, nobody gets in there, and it probably just crashes. I've got a couple of great interviews on this, one next hour and one in hour number three. We're going to break down what we do know. Is there a connection between this and Iran? Is there a connection between this, the Royal Air Force Base, again, subdued alleged terror plot, and Iran? Is there, are these things all connected? Are they a lone wolf, like the Jerusalem Post just said? Looks like it's a lone wolf, but you might want to say that to not give credit to a nation state actor who's doing something like this. President Trump did talk about this a bit today.
0: It's an incredible story. It seems, I mean, I can relate the story, but you're better off getting it from him. But by this time, I guess you have a lot of fake stories out there, and, you know, you never know what's happening. But I did speak to Bibi Netanyahu at length about this event, and it seems as though the co-pilot was perhaps a terrorist. And he stabbed the pilot. The pilot was in very bad shape. And I guess he still is in very bad shape. But he had the sense to, amazing, to, in a way, he was a hero, to open the door. You know, those doors are solid steel. You can't get them open from outside. He was able to fall back and get the door open and scream. And a plumber, an Israeli plumber, never flew a plane, was rarely in planes, very rarely flew. An Israeli plumber saw what was happening. And strong, you know, when you lift pipe all day, you're strong. And he saw what was going on, he heard the screaming. He was toward the front, where you had security in the back, you know, you had security, and you had another flight crew, but they didn't have time. The plane was going sharply down at an unbelievable angle, so sharp that the rudder ripped off the back of the plane. The plane wasn't designed to go at a speed anywhere near that. And so it was well beyond its limits. And he ripped, with the G-forces as they were, he ripped this guy out of the seat, threw him back, the crowd got him, the passengers got him, grabbed him. And having never flown a plane, he took the stick, lifted it up, and leveled out the plane before it crashed. Now, this is the story that I heard. I don't know if it's true, but that's the story that I got from Bibi and from a couple of, probably early, I don't know if you've heard that story yet. I think it's an amazing, so a plumber, never flew a plane, strong guy.
25: I mean, I hadn't heard about the plumber before either. I hope it's true. It's actually kind of an incredible story. I think it's more likely that the plumber ripped the guy out of the seat and threw him back to where they beat the snot out of him. And then that other air crew, that flight crew that was just going back home and was flying the plane, went up there and leveled off the plane and landed it, certainly. But hey, man, if the plumber ripped the guy out of the seat, jumped in there and leveled off the plane, I'm down. Let's make a movie out of that. But at the end of the day, nobody died. I hope that the pilot, after getting multiple stab wounds, we're told, I hope he survives. They're calling him stable condition, but I've mentioned this before on my show. There's no such thing as a stable condition. There is a stable condition for transport to say that he's stable in whatever condition he's in to get him to the next place, to get him some medical care. But normally it's a critical but stable. It's serious but stable. There's something but stable, but stable certainly is a condition for like firefighters and EMT to say, okay, they're stable. Let me get you to there. There's something but stable. You know, if they're critical and declining, that's a different thing than being stable. But either way, whatever condition he's in, he's been stabilized, and hopefully he comes back to strength and fully recovers from this. Man, what a hero. He doesn't open that door, and they're all dead. 888-941-PAGS, 888-941-7247, joepags.com. 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
6: I'm glad to have you. Thanks. I appreciate you stopping by to the Joe Pag Show for your Wednesday. There's a lot going on. We're keeping a close eye on this Fly Dubai, a plane that was an attempted hijacking, an attempted terror act, we're told by Israeli officials. Had somebody call in. And he was angry. Let me tell you, so you want to call my show, don't call in angry. There's nothing to be angry about. Calm your ass. That's the first thing. Second thing, if you want to tell me that this is something other than what's being reported, I literally open the lines for you to call in and tell me that. Because at the end of the day, I'm open to hearing everybody's thoughts on it. But if you think everything's a false flag, and you think everything's a psyop, you think everything is only for political gain or to keep power, well, then nothing is. It's like everything can be racist. If everything's racist, then nothing is. It doesn't make any sense. So if you want to call in and have some alternative thought process, I'll hear you. And I understand why there would be questions about this. But at the end of the day, calling in angry than hanging up like a doofus, that's on you. It doesn't make any sense. 888-941-PAGS, 888-941-7247, joepags.com. About a minute, Chris, it's all yours. What's happening?
7: Hey, the first thing that ran through my mind about the plumber on the plane is I wonder if he was a pilot in the Israeli Air Force at some point, and when he got out, instead of, you know, doing like a lot of pilots and becoming an airline pilot, he just decided to take over the family plumbing business. Because, you know, to run and grab the controls like that is, that takes a lot of brass, no pun intended.
6: No, it does, and I think you make a good point, Chris, because everybody in Israel has to go and serve in the military. I think when they turn 18, they've got to go serve. So no matter who it was and what their line of work is, and Chris, thanks, great point. No matter what their line of work is, everybody serves in the military. So everybody has that military background. Everybody has, I think it's 2 years they have to, it might even be four, but everybody who's there has to serve in the military, so they're all trained. And if you've got terrorism befalling you every day, it seems, in Israel, because you've got a little tiny sliver of land in the Middle East, if you've got that happening every day, it's good to have people that are absolutely trained on how to handle that. I mean, school teachers walk around with long guns. And then they had to handle them. So it's a very good point. He could have been a pilot in the military. You never know. All right, keep it here. Joe Pags coming back.
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9: Iran says they've received an official U.S. counterproposal to their seven-day ceasefire. I'm John Cooley from the 24-hour Breaking News Center.
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9: Good news, it's not an accident. Bad news, we got construction shutting down the eastbound side of 20. Between Mansfield Highway and East Loop 820. Now for your forecast from the WBAP On-Time Experts 24/7 Weather Center.
10: For WBAP, I'm WFAA meteorologist Drew Davis with a quick look at your forecast. A flood watch is in effect for most of North Texas that will last through Friday morning. 74 for a low Thursday morning, 84 for a high, 70% rain coverage on both Thursday and Friday. Flash flooding is possible. Widespread rainfall totals are expected between 2 to 4, with some very localized areas seeing higher than that. 80 for a high on Friday, 67 for a low Saturday morning.
9: It's 79 degrees in Dallas, 81 in Fort Worth. U.S. and Iran both reportedly speaking with mediators as the conflict in the Middle East carries on. While President Donald Trump says the U.S. has virtually destroyed the IRGC and believes that the conflict may come to an end sooner than we think, Iran is adding that they've received a counterproposal from the U.S. to their seven-day ceasefire plan that President Trump rejected just earlier this weekend. The president speaking during an event marking the Hispanic Heritage Month. An investigation has been reopened into an alleged 2024 gang rape at Cornell University after the survivor, identified as Jane Doe, filed a lawsuit against the school, the Chi Phi fraternity, and seven male students. Senator Chuck Schumer tells reporters at the end of the day, Cornell University didn't do what they were supposed to.
11: This kind of activity is abhorrent, it's awful, and I salute her for her courage. Cornell better do everything, the local authorities better do everything, to bring the perpetrators to justice.
9: The civil lawsuit argues that the university failed to properly discipline the alleged perpetrators and protecting them from law enforcement. Cornell says they conducted a Title IX investigation hearing ending in expulsions and suspensions, along with the closure of the fraternity. And your money news brought to you by NetWorthRadio.com. The historic flagship Neiman Marcus store on Main Street in Dallas is now permanently closed.
12: First opened at Main and Irving in 1914, the site grew into an international fashion icon and a cornerstone of the city's core. Parent company Saks Global decided to shut down the location after bankruptcy proceedings earlier this year, shifting focus to its higher traffic North Park Center store. More than 60 employees are affected by the closure. Cameron Fairchild, WBAP News.
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0: to have you. We will, of course, keep an eye on the updates coming in about that co-pilot stabbing a pilot as they were flying from Dubai to Tel Aviv, Israel. They ended up landing in Saudi Arabia. The pilot somehow was able to open the cockpit door and alert the passengers there was a problem, come and help. And they did. The president, our president, says that a plumber went up there and took the co-pilot out of the seat and threw him back where he can get the snot beat out of him and somehow leveled off the plane. Now, was it really a plumber that did that? Who knows? And what was the plumber's background before then? Because everybody in Israel serves in the military. So he might have some military training there flying a plane. I don't know. But there was another crew on board that did end up landing the plane, which is great. We don't know the condition of the pilot right now. Again, we'll keep an eye on it. They're about 12 hours ahead of us, I think, something like that, 10 or 12. And so that would mean it's tomorrow morning now. So we'll get some updates as we go. But what a harrowing experience. I can't even imagine that. And you had a plane filled with people, all of whom would have died, had quick action not happened, as it was diving 17,000 feet in the course of less than 2 minutes. Even parts of the plane reportedly were coming off of there. So we'll give you updates as we get them, for sure. When 9/11 happened, by the way, 1 hour from now, it's going to be a great interview. A great interview with somebody who was a Navy pilot. And I get right to it. Hey, how exactly, his name is Rich Kulko. Rich Kulko. How exactly did somebody get a knife in the cockpit? And it turns out you can if you're a pilot. In fact, some pilots are armed. And as I think about it, I'm going, I'm not really against that. I'm not against pilots being armed. If you put it into perspective, the pilot has the ability to kill us all anytime he or she wants. Think about the trust we're putting in the hands of a couple of human beings. They wanted to just dump it into the ocean, which has happened before. Very, very rarely, but there are probably 4, 5, 6 different cases we can bring up where a pilot went nuts or a pilot had an ulterior motive or a pilot had a different belief system, a different global view, and just wanted to kill everybody. But it's very, very rare. But I would be okay with pilots being armed. And certainly if you think about it in those terms, they can kill you anytime they want, then having a knife probably isn't a problem. Where are you on that? Do you want pilots to be armed? Do you think that makes sense? I certainly think there should be air marshals on every plane. I certainly think that. And pilots, again, have your life in their hands. Every time you fly, and what is it, 40 or 50,000 flights a day just in the United States? They're doing a pretty good job. Doing a pretty good job. But I'd like to know where you are on that. I talked to Rich about that. How did a knife get in the cockpit? Is there additional screening for a pilot? I think there should be. They don't traditionally go through the TSA and the stuff like we go through. Is there more screening and more safety and security knowing a plane is going from somewhere in the Middle East to Israel? Is that a thing? We get into all of that. How does the door open? How does the pilot handle it? If the rudder came off, how do you still steer the plane? So all of that and then some. But I definitely want your thoughts. 888-941-PAGS, 888-941-7247, joepags.com. Are you cool with the pilot having a knife or a gun or whatever? Definitely want to hear from you. Meantime, when 9/11 happened, we went into Afghanistan to get the Taliban that was giving safe harbor and training facilities to Al-Qaeda. The next year, we decided, let's go in and get Iraq. Now, if you remember, we were sold that Iraq had these mobile weapons of mass destruction trucks. We were shown satellite imagery by Colin Powell at the time, who was the Secretary of State, right? He was showing us where these mobile facilities were. We know that Iraq had mustard gas, and they did kill 4,000 or 5,000 Kurds with that, so that is a weapon of mass destruction. But did they really have the bigger stuff? Remember, the Italian intelligence said, yes, they did, and they were procuring these long tubes that you can make missiles out of. And then Israeli intelligence had something, and British intelligence had something, and our intelligence had something. And they convinced us that, yes, you have to go into Iraq and get Saddam Hussein because he's planning on doing something dastardly like 9/11 against the United States. That, of course, turned out not to be true, but that was the reason why we went in. 25, 24 years later, now we're talking about the end of our military operations in Iraq. We were there for that long. How many trillions of dollars do you think we spent on the operation in Iraq that neither you nor I know much about? I know that back in the day, we supported Iraq and we supported Saddam Hussein against the theocracy in Iran. The 8-year Iran-Iraq war, we were on the side of Iraq. We actually were helping them against Iran. Remember, they were enemies because Iraq was run by Sunni Muslims and Iran is run by Shia Muslims. They don't like each other at all. They like each other when it's against us or against Israel. They don't like each other when it's against each other. Okay? So, we've been there 24 years, and now we're leaving. And guess who's in charge as we leave? You've got Shia Muslims that are pretty much running the country, and Iran uses Iraq as a proxy. I kid you not. So, was it helpful that we even went? Should we have gone knowing what we know today? And why the beep were we there for 24 years? I don't know. The president talked about it today, that it's time to leave Iraq, and in fact, we are.
1: Today, I'm pleased to announce that the last American forces are leaving Iraq. It's been a long time with very bad decision-making that got us involved in this quagmire. In the first place, it was a quagmire. Many, many years it lasted. But soon that part of history will be over. This is a great day for America, and importantly, we leave with Iraq, having a wonderful new Prime Minister, Ali al-Zaidi, fantastic guy, friend of mine, and somebody I supported from the very beginning and I fully endorsed. He was running for election. He wasn't given even a chance, and I endorsed him. We politicked for him a little bit, and he ended up winning in a virtual landslide, beating somebody that was not a good person, in my opinion. So I'm very proud of him, and hopefully he's going to do a fantastic job. But he won the election, and it was very unexpected. It was a very big thing. And he did so in landslide order. Launched in 2003 under the presidency of George W. Bush, and continued under the administration of Barack Hussein Obama. Have you heard of him? In 2014, and then further continued under Sleepy Joe Biden, Operation Inherent Resolve, which is what they called it, ends in 2026 under the leadership of President Donald J. Trump. We're getting the hell out of there.
0: I have to ask the question because I don't have it in my notes. I don't know who's there because it's clearly not the media. The legacy media hates him, would not be cheering him on for anything. And also, when we started this, those of you listening, of course, you could hear it clearly, but we're watching it too. And the president's at the podium, and there were a ton of people that had their cell phones up taking video or pictures of him as he did it. And again, the media would not do that. It must be special guests there.
1: So this day is a victory for the United States. It's a victory for Iraq and a decisive victory over ISIS, which has been completely decimated, which is the reason we went in there in the first place. I decimated them and took them out in my first administration. So I don't know what took them so long to be making the announcement that I'm making today. But it was all about ISIS at the time. Should have never been allowed to form. It did form. We took it out. Others weren't able to do so. But that's just a very big thing. And just to go on just a little bit about it, I have to make some comparisons. Unlike Afghanistan, where much military equipment and everything else was left behind and 13 warriors lie dead. I knew the families of those incredible young people. Got to know them very well over the last couple of years. What happened to those, to their children should never have been allowed to happen. With many badly wounded, so many badly, 48 were so badly wounded, they never get mentioned. I mention them all the time. Badly wounded, no legs in some cases, arms, face. Disorderly departure of coalition forces and equipment from Erbil Air Base marks the end of a very expensive excursion into hell. And again, we took all of our equipment. I said, take a little longer, take everyone. We left all of the equipment, if you remember. In Afghanistan, everything was left behind. We left. I said, I want every screw taken. If there's a screw lying on the ground, take it. If we have a canvas tent, take it. We took everything. I set a clear mission, gave our commanders the tools to finish it, and refused to let a temporary presence become a permanent one. A lot of people wanted us to be permanently there. I had a choice to stay or to leave, and felt without question that it was time for America to go home.
2: Yeah.
1: Prime Minister Al-Zaidi is outstanding and will hopefully be able to handle things very well. We came to fight a caliphate, and there is no longer a caliphate, so we are going home indeed.
0: There you go. President Trump announcing that we're leaving Iraq after all these years. How many even knew that we still had a really big presence there? I knew that we were still there. And let me say this and be extremely direct and clear with those listening. If you went to Iraq and some of those cities that he mentioned, Erbil and or some say Erbil, Fallujah, and so on, if these are rough places, man. You got really, really good men and women in the military who went there, followed orders, and did an unbelievably great job. The politics of it, never on the backs of our military members. For some reason, they did that to the people coming back from Vietnam. Don't do that to people coming back from Afghanistan or Iraq or anywhere else. They did an unbelievable job. I don't think that the rules of engagement were correct there nor in Afghanistan. I don't think the objective was clear anymore after 24 years in Afghanistan or after 20 years in Afghanistan and 24 years in Iraq. I don't think it was clear. I don't think we had any idea. The military members were not told, here's how you win. So do we say we won in Iraq? I don't know. We didn't win in Afghanistan. Now, had we unleashed the military and let them do what they do, we would have, rather handily. You know, we were just like a police force at that point, and we couldn't shoot back unless they shot at us. None of it made any sense anymore. So your thoughts on that. What do you think Iran did as soon as they heard about us leaving Iraq? I'll have that reaction in a second. First, I don't leave Mike hanging in Naples. Mike, talk to me.
3: Yeah, so I was calling in about that airplane situation.
0: Yes, sir.
3: And wanted to know your thoughts on airlines letting cops fly for free. Now, on a limited basis, of course, but then you'd have armed cops on a lot of flights and maybe even have them wear their uniforms. So it's obvious that there is a police force on the plane. I think that would limit some of the craziness that goes on.
0: Are you a police officer, Mike?
3: I'm not, but my father was a police officer, and my brother-in-law was a police officer, both retired police officers.
0: Well, I thought you might have been looking for a free flight. I don't know. No, I'm just kidding. So, you know, I would not have a problem with that. I trust the police. They would have to go through extra screening to make sure that they're safe on a plane. They would have to know what the rules of engagement would be if a bad guy's on the plane. I've got no problem with that. I mean, we trust police with firearms every day. Why wouldn't we trust them on the plane? I think that would make sense.
3: I mean, this is a thought of mine that it's kind of a follow through. My wife's a teacher, and it's like they've got one cop in a school with 500 kids.
0: Yeah.
3: And it's like, I bet there's a ton of, like, retired vets. Of course, they would have to be vetted.
0: Yes.
3: Like you said, they would be happy to sit at a school, you know, and guard it, you know?
0: Mike, I'm with you. I think it's a good idea. I don't think it's a bad idea at all. But I was trying to see if Mike was looking for a free flight. I guess not. I'm somebody, if you listen to me for a long time, I'm somebody who believes the teacher should be armed. Oh, the students will take the gun away from the teacher and shoot everybody. Oh, shut up. Oh, they don't have the training. I carry a gun. How much training do you need me to have? I mean, I'm not going to go into a school and shoot it up, but I certainly can stop somebody who wants to. So, again, we trust them with their future. We trust the teachers with our kids' future, their education, that they're eating right during the day, that they're safe on the playground, but we don't trust them to stop a threat, you know, with a gun. Had these different schools been armed, you wouldn't have had a lot of these school shootings. Think about that. So, again, I'm for people that we trust daily. I'm for anybody who's a free, liberated American who doesn't have a felony carrying a sidearm. But I'm absolutely for extra training for teachers, extra training for cops if they're going to fly with their sidearm, without a doubt. Without a doubt. I mean, we've got to make a decision because, again, an armed neighborhood is a friendly neighborhood. Places where you can have a gun, like Chicago, Washington, D.C., New York City, crime's out of control. Why is that? Because they don't fear a good guy is going to stop them. So not meaning to take the flight, the attempted hijacking, attempted terror, not meaning to take that to the Second Amendment, but we've got to make a decision. What exactly is it that stops us from trusting a pilot that could kill all of us with a gun or with the ability to defend us? Then you might say, yeah, but the guy today could have shot his co-pilot. Well, that gunshot would have been heard and people would have been in there sooner than later. We have to make a decision. How do you thwart a threat? Is it a school that says gun-free zone? does that stop somebody from being a bad guy with a weapon coming to the school and shooting it up? It's a gun-free zone. Well, now he knows nobody else has a gun. Or maybe put a sign out front saying, we are armed and we will shoot you if you threaten our students or staff. I think that would be more effective. 888-941-PAGS, joepags.com. Coming right back.
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1: Great to have you. Going to be all over this terror in the sky story. Make sure you stick around for that. Let's go to the phone lines in the meantime. Say hello to Dave, who is in Michigan. Dave, what's going on? Hi.
2: Hey, Joe. I was just listening, and like I told your screener, I don't disagree with you about guns and, you know, cops or ex-vets having guns, but can you imagine if you tried to arm students what the NEA and your local state unions would do to you?
1: I don't want to arm students. I think you misspoke. I don't want to arm students. I want to arm teachers.
2: Yeah, I'm sorry. I did. Arm the teachers. Can you imagine what they would do? And I mean, oh, my God. I mean, I can't even imagine.
1: Well, why would they have a problem with it? It would keep the students and the teachers safe.
2: Well, yeah, but the problem is they'd want another $50,000 a year for an arms, the risk and stuff a teacher is going to take to arm them and all the other stuff. I just, as left as the unions are, I just see that as a whole nother issue to take on that in the long run. I think we'd be better off to have more cops or ex-veterans that want to be there and that have the skills with the weapons and could do a much better job than a teacher would ever think about doing.
1: Or we can get rid of the teacher. We can get rid of the teachers' unions. That'd be good too. I'd love to see that happen because those the leadership of the teachers' unions, nuts. They're crazy people. Now, those of you, if you're a teacher and you're in the teachers' union, that's I'm not calling you nuts. Your leadership, you should launch them. You should absolutely say no more teachers' unions. But look, at the end of the day, I don't trust a police officer or a military member or a firefighter more than I do a teacher if the teacher is trained properly, which I think he or she can be. And I would feel much safer that my child's going to a school where somebody can defend her life if something were to happen. 888-941-PAGS, JoePags.com. Keep it here.
3: Joe Pags.
4: 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My Computer Career helps.

0: How did I lose weight? And I did lean right here. I did. I love this stuff. Listen, Brickhouse Nutrition been with me for a long time. 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
1: On the ones.
3: Taking a quick look at that traffic, and right now, we don't actually have any traffic to report on. Good on you, DFW. However, we still do have weather, which, by the way, a happy Thursday to you, friends. We made it. We're still holding on to some slim chances of rain and thunderstorms right now, but it is going to be holding on to a higher rate later today, holding on to 80% throughout this morning into the afternoon, where it'll dip down to 50% later tonight. Right now, we're supposed to be sticking around a low of 74 degrees, heading up to a high of 82 later today, and back down to a low of 71. Tomorrow, Friday, looking at a 50% chance of rain and thunderstorms, and a high of 81, low of 68. It is 79 degrees in Dallas, 81 in Fort Worth. More than 100 passengers aboard a flight bound for Israel are safe after they stopped a co-pilot who attempted to stab the captain from sending the plane diving towards the ground. Israeli Prime Minister Benjamin Netanyahu on Fox's Hannity addresses the potential connection between the suspect and Iran.
4: We see signs of not only from them, but from their proxies, that they're interested in perpetrating attacks, certainly by Hamas and by Hezbollah.
3: The plane made an emergency landing in Saudi Arabia. Netanyahu says 174 people were on board that flight and tells Fox that the suspect worked in a United Arab Emirates, but Netanyahu told CNN earlier

0: earlier, he's from Oman. And after four quarters of back and forth, the Wings tie up the series against Golden State Valkyries in Game 2, 108-100. The Wings stay in the WNBA Finals for now, with one more round against the Valkyries in California this Friday, 8 p.m. Congratulations, Wings. Let's go. Can't wait to see what happens next. Now, in your money news, brought to you by NetWorthRadio.com, Senate Democrats have two bills from advancing, one that would address electricity costs due to data centers, and another that would have kept lawmakers and their spouses from trading public stocks. Fox's Jessica Rosenthal has more.
1: Democrats said the GOP-backed Ratepayer Protection Act was only voluntary. It required states to consider rules forcing tech companies to foot the bill for their electricity costs. North Carolina Republican Senator Tom Tillis said its lack of a mandate was a good thing.
2: It doesn't have any federal overreach of state policy. It's really just setting the tone for what states should do to manage the demand for data centers. So that's one classic example of where they become so partisan they can't even agree on what it's effectively a resolution recognizing motherhood and apple pie.
1: Democrats also blocked a stock trading ban for lawmakers after Republicans attached elements of the Save America Act to the bill. Jessica Rosenthal, Fox News.
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3: How did I lose weight? And I did. 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I did. I love this stuff. 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
10: All across America, we are Red Eye Radio, and he is Eric Hurley, and I'm Gary McNamara. Man, so much to talk about today. By the way, some incredible polling numbers coming up here in just a little bit. Poll on economics.
11: Yeah.
10: And it says what we have always said, the majority of Americans are economically illiterate. We'll get to that coming up here in just a little bit. But man, what a story this is coming out of Tennessee. Yeah. So many questions here. And this is I'll just read the headline from CBS. Tennessee's attempt to execute Krista Pike using lethal injection fails. Tennessee officials say Wednesday night they were unable to carry out the execution of Krista Pike, according to an emergency motion filed by her attorneys and media witnesses. She has been transported to an area hospital. Pike was slated to be the first woman executed in Tennessee in the last 200 years when the Supreme Court ruled earlier Wednesday that her execution could proceed. According to media witnesses, authorities appeared to give Pike two doses of phenobarbital, and she was still awake and snoring more than 40 minutes after the last dose. The Associated Press reported at 8:53 p.m. local time there was an announcement to escort media witnesses out of the area. An emergency motion was filed by her attorneys with the U.S. District Court for the Eastern District of Tennessee to halt the execution. According to the motion, Pike had not lost consciousness and still has a heartbeat and was audibly snoring. Her attorneys noted that the curtain in the execution chamber had gone down twice. Now, nowhere do they say that they don't say, you know, how the U.S. District Court, the Eastern District of Tennessee, how they responded. And that's if that's the reason she went to the hospital or that was right. The decision of, you know, the prison officials.
11: Right.
10: I don't know that here.
11: There was a reporter from WKRN, Tori Gessner, who heard Pike say at one point, "My arm feels like it's about to bust. One spot is really throbbing." That is consistent with maybe an IV not being fully in or being administered correctly. Anybody who's had an IV, that actually happened to me back in 2019. And my right arm just started to swell, you know, because the fluid was staying in the arm. I don't know if that's what happened here, but it's consistent with something like that. And the question would be, then what happens from here?
10: In a statement, the Tennessee Department of Corrections said it followed every step of the state's lawful established execution protocol approved by the Attorney General's office. The lethal injection chemical in the protocol has consistently been effective, and the protocol does not allow for additional procedures beyond what was carried out this evening. Krista Pike has been transported to an offsite medical facility. Her lawyer said tonight the state of Tennessee once again failed to carry out a lawful execution. Pike's attorney said in a statement provided to CBS News, "We take no pleasure in being right, but the concerns raised by Ms. Pike proved to be true. Difficult vein access, blown veins, degraded pentobarbital, no emergency medical care available when things inevitably go wrong, all under the protocol that remains veiled in secrecy. Chris is being treated at a nearby hospital. We have not been informed of her condition." It looks like here that the Department of Corrections said this is a protocol. It didn't work. She goes to the hospital. It didn't look like it, because nowhere do they say that the court ordered this.
11: Right. That ordered her to go to the hospital, you mean?
10: Ordered her to go to the hospital, yeah. It's not in this story that I have that was updated in about 45 minutes.
11: Well, I mean, you have no other directives. If this is the protocol, you followed protocol, and the person is still alive, then I would think this is part of protocol for that, at least that prison system or that state. I don't know. Because there's nothing else you can do. You followed the protocol. Nothing additional can be done to fully carry out the execution. So what happens from here is the question.
10: Just so you know, I mean, the crime was absolutely as heinous as you
11: brutal.
10: Could get.
11: She was 18 at the time.
10: Right. This goes back to 1995. She's been incarcerated since then for the murder that year of her former classmate, Colleen Slemmer. According to court records, Pike and Slemmer were students at a Job Corps center in Knoxville when Pike, then 18, tortured and killed her. There were accomplices, by the way, allegedly over comments that Schlemmer made about her relationship. Pike's boyfriend and another friend helped carry out the attack and the murder. Now, it was, I mean, it was, the specifics of it are just, you know, brutal.
11: They are.
10: They tortured her for over an hour before they killed her, carved stuff into her chest, apparently, while she was alive, smashed her head with a rock, and then Pike took, as a souvenir, part of Schlemmer's skull.
11: Yeah.
10: And so this was, again, when you look at this, this is 30 years that it took to get to this, you know, this particular point. And that's what the filing was all about, you know, her mental state, you know, her mental state back then, that it's been that it's been 30 years. She's been punished enough. You know, you name it. I mean, everything was used not to do this. But you just you wonder, you look at this and you say, how do you get it? How do you get it wrong?
11: Right.
10: I'm talking about, the process of doing it, because you have to. I know it sounds morbid, but when it comes to execution, you've got to go through every single scenario. And we know that not only does the legislature do it, but medical groups and Department of Corrections all over the country do it. But this is going to be the biggest story, and this brings back the death penalty again. Probably bring back the death penalty as a story like we haven't seen in a long, long time. Probably since the 90s, when it was, you know, late 80s, early 90s, where it was just, you know, the death penalty was one of the major topics. It really hasn't been for a significant period of time.
11: Yeah, it's interesting, because if the defense here had brought up the concerns of administering, in her own particular case, administering IVs, collapsed veins, small veins, things like this, then did the state not account for that, or is there a procedure or a protocol where the state does account for that and says, all right, this is why we do it this way, this is why we do it in a two-step process? I don't know. I've been in a hospital where the IV wasn't administered properly. The fluid was just staying right there, basically right under my skin on top of the muscle, and it was just bloating up. You hear a reporter says that she said her arm was throbbing, and it was growing in size, basically. And so that is consistent with it not going into the vein. But the body, at some point, I would think, would absorb it. The phenobarbital. I don't know. And so I don't know what happens overnight. Because if this turns out to be, you know, where the body eventually absorbs it and she passes, this is going to be a point of contention with the process, as you mentioned, all over again. It already is. But that will further excel this conversation nationally on the death penalty.
10: I mean,
11: and the methods of,
10: you know, one of the things with the death penalty, because, I mean, for talk radio, it was a topic for just years upon years upon years upon years, was, you know, if you aren't sure, you know, if you're not 100% sure, you know, that that person, you know, killed that person, you know, if it's circumstantial evidence.
11: Right.
10: Well, she admitted it. There's no doubt that she killed her.
11: Right.
10: There's no doubt at all that she did what she did. In fact, from what I remember, she confessed, you know, to doing it. So, you know, that was never in question. That was, you know, that might have been brought up early on, but that's I didn't see any of her attorneys arguing that, you know, there was circumstantial evidence or she didn't do it or whatever.
11: I think it more surrounded her age, the influence by others, and, you know, this almost cult-like with her friends type of carrying out this attack on the victim. And and so, you know, that's what you would do if the evidence was overwhelming, and especially if your client had a confession, then you're going to go for the fact that she's 18, she's just a child, she's influenced by others, anything, at the very least, to avoid the death penalty. But that didn't happen. There was a stay, and then the Supreme Court recently, and the Supreme Court overrode that stay.
10: Yeah, there's a stay yesterday. I can't remember if we were on the air or not, but the stay yesterday, and just hours later, the Supreme Court
11: overrode that and said, no, you know, you can do it. And so now here we are, in a very disturbing situation. You know, and the question with, what if she lives?
10: Well, you know, some of the interesting comments that I've seen from people is, especially on social media, was, yeah, it was a heinous crime, life without prison, but isn't it torture to wait 30 years. Well, it's not like the state waited 30 years to do it. It was because her lawyers filed appeal after appeal after appeal after appeal. But it seems to be, well, it really doesn't matter, no matter what the situation. Is it cruel and unusual punishment not to execute the person necessarily, but to make them wait 30 years before you do it, even if the lawyers are the ones, her lawyers are the ones that caused it, which I found interesting.
11: Yeah, I mean, that conversation's been around for a while. In Texas, we have shortened the appeals process. So that happened, gosh, I don't know, 15, 20 years ago. Ron White actually made a joke about it. You know, in my Texas, in my state, we put in a fast lane. Other states are trying to, you know, do away with the death penalty. In my state, they put in a fast lane. But the idea is, because, you know, there was this back and forth of, well, we shouldn't, you know, pay for the prison system to feed them and house them because it's more expensive and, you know, they deserve the death penalty. Well, the death penalty, because of the appeals process, actually is more expensive. For the state.
10: In this case, without question.
11: In this case, without. And I think that's, you know, I don't recall the legislative process in Texas that shortened the appeals process, but I think that was part of the concern, if I remember correctly, of saying, look, you know, you can only do this for so long. I am a proponent of making sure that, you know, I mean, again, you want to make sure they're absolutely guilty, you know, and also are aware of what they did. You want to make sure that they are of a proper mind, that they were knew right from wrong, essentially. And that's been part of the conversation.
10: Well, you know, we had talked about the Clancy situation. We said, well, look, the reality is nobody, as you've said many times, nobody can get inside the brain.
11: Right.
10: And so if you can't get inside the brain, it's not whether she's found guilty by, you know, or not guilty by reason of insanity or guilty.
11: Right.
10: The thing is, it doesn't matter either way. You never get out of an of either a jail or an institution.
11: Right.
10: That has to be the standard.
11: Yeah.
10: Because we're all debating what we don't know is inside of a mind.
11: Right.
10: And so the solution is you commit a heinous murder. You commit what is viewed as capital murder. And it doesn't matter whether you're insane or not. There should be no therapy that puts you out on the street 10 years later.
11: Exactly. Medical professionals have debates about this kind of stuff all the time. In fact, are often witnesses for both sides of a case. But you can't, it is, as you know, as you just mentioned, as we talked about, it's impossible to know what was not only what goes through a person's mind at any given moment, but especially more precisely what was in that person's mind, what was their state of mind at the time that they committed the murders. And that's what you have to get into.
10: Because the first role of government, because you can debate all you want about what the situation should be with this person and whether you could rehabilitate it. To me, that doesn't matter. The only thing that matters is the government's responsibility to protect the public from the worst criminals, irrespective of the reason that they did it.
11: Right.
10: Because when we're talking about you've been found guilty, that's not, you know, of first degree premeditated capital murder.
11: Right.
10: Well, you've been found guilty. There's no self-defense argument here.
11: Right.
10: You know, and at that point, it doesn't matter. They stay in prison forever.
11: Yes.
10: They don't get out.
11: Right.
10: That's why it's called capital murder.
11: Right.
10: It's the worst murder that you can commit.
11: Mm-hmm.
10: 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Everything else is way down the list.
11: Yes. They must be separated from society.
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0: We are Red Eye Radio. He is Eric Harley, and I'm Gary McNamara. Coming up from the bottom of the hour, the terrorist attack on that Dubai airliner going to Israel. We will get to that coming up here in a little bit. You saw that the FBI stopped a plot to attack the Texas Capitol building?
1: Yeah.
0: And that was because this guy was, again, ticked off at Israel.
1: Right.
0: So,
1: yeah,
0: we'll get to all of those coming up, plus some incredible polling out there on a number of issues. First, economics. You know, you look at, you know, what one thing people haven't talked about, the last three polls of the Minnesota governor's race. One point.
1: Yeah. I saw that.
0: One point. And, you know, what does that mean? It means that you can still win. You know, we've talked about where the Republicans are having problems, and a lot of the places are having problems is in red states. Now, Michigan with the, you know, Syed, you know, situation where he's up, that you may look at that as an exception. But if you're a strong candidate, and you look at the one poll showed that it's closer for Hochul than she would like.
1: Yeah.
0: You know, for that election. So we'll get to all those things coming up here. What else do we got? The Cornell 7.
1: Mm.
0: Oh. Mm. And since, you know, we have our podcast and everything else.
1: Yeah.
0: Podcast listeners are very wary of AI-generated hosts.
1: Wow.
0: We'll get to that.
1: We're real, by the way.
0: Yes.
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6: Fox News, I'm Chris DeMeo. Officials now suspect that Iran was involved in the discovery of suspected explosives near a UK airbase used by the U.S. Air Force. British Prime Minister Andy Burgum suggesting,
7: with a military that has been totally wiped out, Iran may have ways to hit the West.
6: Fox's Peter Ducey, Iran denies the allegations. Sensitive data on millions of U.S. military and civilian personnel has been exposed by a hack.
8: Hackers got information like social security numbers and details about employment for nearly 3 million personnel. The Defense Manpower Data Center says unauthorized users accessed files between October 2025 and July of this year.
6: Fox's Jill Nadeau. The Senate confirms Keith Sunderland as Secretary of Labor by a party line vote of 47-41. It's likely the Senate's last vote until after the midterms. 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
2: Praise for a hero. I'm Chris DeMeo, Fox News. Israel's prime minister has been heaping praise on one of the passengers on board the Fly Dubai flight that nearly crashed into the ground.
3: A pilot on board an Israel-bound plane has been arrested after he stabbed another pilot and then sent the plane into a nosedive. Passengers managed to get into the cockpit and wrestled the attacker. One of those passengers, Yanav Hayoun, said he grabbed the controls and managed to pull the plane up. Israeli prime minister Minister Netanyahu met Hayoun soon after the flight was over and told Fox's Hannity,
4: without his courage, we'd have faced a disaster of unbelievable proportions.
3: Hayoun told the Free Press he learned something about flight controls from the Canadian disaster documentary series Mayday. Jill Nato, Fox News.
2: War Secretary Pete Hegseth announcing further reductions in military leadership during his State of the Force address yesterday.
5: During the speech at the Marine Corps base in Quantico, Virginia, Secretary Hegseth acknowledged the cuts made thus far.
6: The number crunchers say we've fired 10% of the generals and admirals across the force, and that number sounds about right.
5: And the cuts yet to be made.
6: We've also reduced the overall number of general officer slots by an additional 10%. So yes, 20% reduction across the board.
5: Hegseth called the move long overdue, and that moving forward,
6: every colonel who wants to be a general will have to pass and excel in a merit-based, performance-driven assessment.
5: The secretary said the Pentagon wants to only promote the top officers. Kevin Uretsky, Fox News.
2: The Senate confirming Keith Sunderland as Secretary of Labor by a party vote of 47-41. 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
8: Trump in Texas. I'm Mark Mayfield from the 24-hour Breaking News Center. President Donald Trump returns to North Texas today. John Cooley has the story.
9: Just ahead of the midterms, amid a tight race between Texas Attorney General Ken Paxton and Democratic candidate State Representative James Tallarico for the Texas Senate seat, and just weeks after the Republican midterm convention in Dallas, President Donald Trump is returning to the Lone Star State, headed to Denton's Peterbilt Motors manufacturing plant to showcase his administration's efforts to boost American manufacturing and rally voters. This also comes on the heels of polls showing Tallarico getting a boost in support, and audio leaking that has Paxton claiming the president's rally in Dallas hurt the state GOP's campaign. John Cooley, WBAP News.
8: Dallas Congresswoman Jasmine Crockett is endorsing a number of African Americans that are running for office in Texas, but she is not endorsing James Tallarico, who beat her in the Senate primary. SMU political analyst Cal Gilson says there are growing questions about whether or not she's on board with Tallarico's campaign. And he says the black vote is going to be key to the race. And an alleged drug ring has been busted near Dallas schools and the Boys and Girls Clubs. More than a dozen arrests were made in connection with a cocaine trafficking case that centered on the Fair Park area. Weather rainy, much cooler across the Metroplex on this Thursday with highs in the mid-70s. It's 79 in Dallas and 80 in Fort Worth. Keep connected, DFW, on your home for WBAP's morning news, weekdays 4 till 9, starting with the Bongino Report at 4, only on News Talk 820 and 93.3 FM WBAP. 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

0: Near Fox News, Israeli officials continue to investigate an attempted hijacking of a plane that was en route from Dubai to Israel. Fox's Jeff Paul with the latest.
1: Authorities right now trying to figure out why this pilot attacked the captain of this plane. But obviously, a very emotional day, especially for all those passengers on board that plane to finally be back in Israel. Crowds showing up to Ben Gurion Airport to welcome everyone back to Tel Aviv. Some of those passengers saying there was a moment there after the attack started when the plane was nosediving thousands of feet a second that they thought they were going to die.
2: It's very terrifying. You feel in a moment that you lose it. You lose it. You are not among the living people.
1: While Defense Minister Israel Katz is calling it a terrorist attack, Prime Minister Benjamin Netanyahu hasn't just yet.
0: Meantime, the Tennessee Department of Corrections confirming that Krista Pike survived the state's attempt to execute her by lethal injection on Wednesday night. Pike was sentenced to death for the 1995 fatal stabbing of her college classmate, Colleen Slemmer. Catherine Sweeney with Nashville's NPR station WPLN was a media witness for the execution.
3: They went through two rounds and she was still breathing at the end. It was very ragged. She lifted her head up and was looking around at one point. She said that she said that there was a spot that was burning and hurting and asked if that was normal.
0: Pike's attorneys say she was alive and snoring very loudly after the botched execution. She was taken by an ambulance from the prison. The Tennessee Governor Bill Lee has ordered an outside investigation and halted all executions following the incident. Stocks saw a mixed finish Wednesday. The S&P 500 and Dow slipped despite cooler than expected inflation data. The Nasdaq managed a modest gain. 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
6: Migrant warning. I'm Mark Mayfield from the 24-hour Breaking News Center. Homeland Security is warning about a Central American migrant caravan that crossed into Mexico and is moving north with hopes of reaching the border with Texas. Mark Krikorian with the Center for Immigration Studies predicts that we're going to see more of these as we get closer to election time.
7: A lot of these folks may be thinking, well, if the Democrats take one or both houses of Congress, somehow that will make it easier for them to get in.
6: DHS is sending a message to these migrants that under the leadership of President Trump, the border remains closed and the days of catch and release are over. President Donald Trump returns to North Texas today. John Cooley has the story.
8: Just ahead of the midterms, amid a tight race between Texas Attorney General Ken Paxton and Democratic candidate State Representative James Tallarico for the Texas Senate seat, and just weeks after the Republican midterm convention in Dallas, President Donald Trump is returning to the Lone Star State, headed to Denton's Peterbilt Motors manufacturing plant to showcase his administration's efforts to boost American manufacturing and rally voters. This also comes on the heels of polls showing Tallarico getting a boost in support, an audio leaking that has Paxton claiming the president's rally in Dallas hurt the state GOP's campaign. John Cooley, WBAP News.
6: Weather, it will be rainy and much cooler across the Metroplex on this Thursday with highs just in the mid-70s. It's 78 in Frisco and 78 in Richardson. 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
17: 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U.S. Olympians do it. 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

0: courage. We'd have faced a disaster of unbelievable proportions.
1: Heyoon told the Free Press he learned something about flight controls from the Canadian disaster documentary series Mayday. Jill Nato, Fox News.
2: Tennessee officials unable to carry out a scheduled execution of Krista Gayle Pike for a 1995 murder after she survived two doses of a lethal drug. A death penalty expert saying it was unprecedented failure. Catherine Sweeney with Nashville's NPR station WPLN was a media witness.
3: They went through two rounds and she was still breathing at the end. It was very ragged. She lifted her head up and was looking around at one point. She said that that there was a spot that was burning and hurting and asked if that was normal.
2: Tennessee Governor Bill Lee ordering a halt in executions until a third party can review exactly what happened. Pike would have been the first woman executed in Tennessee in more than 200 years. Tennessee has only one other execution scheduled this year. Well, the Senate confirming Keith Sonderling as Secretary of Labor by a party vote of 47-41. It's likely the Senate's final vote until after the midterm elections. 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
6: Trump in Texas. I'm Mark Mayfield from the 24-hour Breaking News Center. President Donald Trump is returning to North Texas today. John Cooley fills us in.
7: Just ahead of the midterms, amid a tight race between Texas Attorney General Ken Paxton and Democratic candidate State Representative James Tallarico for the Texas Senate seat, in just weeks, President Donald Trump is returning to the Lone Star State, headed to Denton's Peterbilt Motors Manufacturing Plant to showcase his administration's efforts to boost American manufacturing and rally voters. This also comes on the heels of polls showing Tallarico getting a boost in support, and audio leaking that has Paxton claiming the president's rally in Dallas hurt the state GOP's campaign. John Cooley, WBAP News.
6: 19 people facing federal charges in a 24-count indictment for a years-long drug trafficking operation in DFW. Clayton Neville reports.
8: Authorities say that officers seized cocaine, crack, marijuana, meth, guns, and more than $40,000 in drug-related money, along with additional currency and jewelry totaling more than $500,000. Investigators also identified five drug houses linked to the defendants. These locations included Roberts Avenue, Munger Avenue, Cedar Mountain Circle, Wood Meadow Parkway, and Abrams Road in Dallas. Clayton Neville, WBAP News.
6: Weather rainy and much cooler today. Highs in the mid-70s. It's 78 in Irving and 77 in Garland. 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

0: The attack started when the plane was nosediving thousands of feet a second, that they thought they were going to die.
1: It's very terrifying. You feel in a moment that you lose it. You lose it. You are not among the living people.
0: While Defense Minister Israel Katz is calling it a terrorist attack, Prime Minister Benjamin Netanyahu hasn't just yet.
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5: Free speech fight. I'm Mark Mayfield from the 24-hour Breaking News Center. A student journalist at the University of Texas at Dallas is suing university officials for violating his free speech rights. Mike Trainer reports.
6: Gregorio Olivares Gutierrez accuses the university of disciplining him over a disclaimer he added to a student's guest column, which he claimed was an opinion piece and not a news article, prompting the student to report him for discrimination. An outside panel of attorneys concluded that Gutierrez had discriminated against the student and put him on deferred suspension, allowing him to remain enrolled but subject to suspension for any further and future violations. The lawsuit is the latest development in a long-standing conflict at UTD over student media rights and responsibilities. Mike Traina, WBAP News.
5: President Trump back in North Texas today. Here's John Cooley.
7: Just ahead of the midterms, amid a tight race between Texas Attorney General Ken Paxton and Democratic candidate State Representative James Tallarico for the Texas Senate seat, and just weeks after the Republican midterm convention in Dallas, President Donald Trump is returning to the Lone Star State, headed to Denton's Peterbilt Motors manufacturing plant to showcase his administration's efforts to boost American manufacturing and rally voters. John Cooley, WBAP News.
5: Weather rainy and much cooler across the Metroplex today. Highs in the mid-70s. It's 77 in Mesquite and 77 in Arlington. 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

0: just barely creeping about 10, 15 miles an hour. That means that once it starts raining over your area, it's going to rain for a long time. And the onset of the rain will be pretty heavy. Potential street flooding through midday, flood watch through Friday morning. Scattered showers and storms off and on, probably through midnight as well. The heaviest rain will be this morning. We'll have a lull this afternoon, and we expect to see more rains overnight. Our high today, 82 degrees. First time in over 105 days we've had a high in the 80s. Southeast winds, 15, 20 and gusty. If I say that, we may still be at 90 at midnight. Anyway, showers and storms increasing overnight again. Low 70, low near 70. More rain and thunderstorms through midday tomorrow. Scattered showers and storms Friday afternoon and evening. Scatter out a little bit, 79 for the high tomorrow. Saturday, scattered showers and storms, 50% coverage, high 78. And then it tapers off by Sunday. Right now, 80 in Fort Worth, 80 in Dallas. I'm meteorologist Brad Barton.
1: 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President Trump hits the midterm campaign trail today. Fox's Jeff Manasso with a preview.
2: The White House calls it a kickoff to a nationwide tour as President Trump takes his midterm message first to Oklahoma, where he'll campaign for Republicans in Durant, including Trump-backed gubernatorial candidate Mike Masey. In the solid red state, Durant, just across the border from Texas, where a tight U.S. Senate race is playing out. The president later expected to tour a truck factory in Denton, accompanied by Texas Senate nominee Republican Ken Paxton. The midterm campaign stops a day after Vice President J.D. Vance visited South Texas, touting what the administration calls its pro-growth economic agenda. Jeff Manasso, Fox News.
1: Trump administration considering scaling back the border security project in Big Bend National Park. Mike Traynor reporting.
3: On the flip side, the government also says it's preparing for court action against landowners who refuse access for the work. A pause on construction-related activities in the National Park and upriver section of the Big Bend region has officially ended. The border infrastructure plans are part of a $46 billion effort to line the Mexico-U.S. border with walls, barriers, and surveillance technology. The agency has faced opposition from some landowners and environmentalists. Mike Traina, WBAP News.
1: War Secretary Pete Hegseth addressed reductions in military leadership during his State of the Force address yesterday. Fox's Kevin Uretsky with more.
4: During the speech at the Marine Corps base in Quantico, Virginia, Secretary Hegseth acknowledged the cuts made thus far.
5: The number crunchers say we've fired 10% of the generals and admirals across the force, and that number sounds about right.
4: Hegseth added there are more cuts to come.
5: We've also reduced the overall number of general officer slots by an additional 10%. So yes, 20% reduction across the board.
4: He called the move long overdue.
5: Every colonel who wants to be a general will have to pass and excel in a merit-based, performance-driven assessment.
4: The secretary said the Pentagon wants to only promote the top officers. Kevin Uretsky, Fox News.
1: 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Gold prices inched down this morning as investors have reduced their expectations for another Fed rate hike this month against a stronger dollar and elevated treasury yields. Spot gold lost 0.1% to $41.53 an ounce. Gold futures fell 1% as well to $41.83. 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
1: Looks like the Dallas Cowboys making moves to bolster a defense that was supposed to be better this year, but hasn't delivered that much through their first three games. Sources telling ESPN that Pittsburgh Steelers cornerback Joey Porter Jr. is headed to Big D in a trade agreement that happened last night. Porter has dealt with lingering back issues as well as a contract standoff in Pittsburgh. Steelers will get a sixth-round pick next year and a second-round pick in 2028 in that deal. Porter was a second-rounder for the Steelers in 2023. Not certain when he'll be able to play for the boys. Dallas heading to Houston to face the Texans on Sunday. Kickoff slated for noon. Dallas Stars home opener will be tomorrow night at the AAC against the St. Louis Blues. Stars finished last season with a record of 50-20-12, second in the Central Division behind the Colorado Avalanche. They were knocked out of the first round of the playoffs by the Minnesota Wild. The puck dropping tomorrow night, by the way, at 8 p.m. The Dallas Wings tied their series against the Golden State Valkyries in the opening round of the WNBA playoffs, winning last night 108-100 in Arlington, deciding Game 3 of the series in San Francisco tomorrow night. Tip-off schedule.

0: at 8 p.m. That's a look at sports. I'm Monty Cook.
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2: 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And DFW's most accurate forecast. From Chief Meteorologist Brad Barton on the Ones.
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3: Good morning, it's 5:07, and what a day we have in store for you today. Let's go ahead and go to Brad Barton and find out where the big line of thunderstorms is right now.
4: And happy October 1st, everybody. Mm-hmm. The terrible long summer, the hot, dry summer, is over. And a big thunderstorm, I say big rain, is moving in. There's some lightning and thunder with some of these storms. But the promised line of thunderstorms is starting to move in right now. Again, and I put this out. If you follow us on Twitter, or X, or on our Facebook page, I just put out a radar loop that shows you how the storms are moving. The storms are moving along, parallel to the front. The frontal boundary is pushing them through here very slowly. Frontal boundary is moving so slowly, you got to line it up with a post to see if it's moving, but probably 10, 15 miles an hour, no more than that. But the showers and thunderstorms are racing from southwest to northeast, and they're producing a bunch of rain. So once the rain starts in your area, then it's going to last for a while. The heavy rains, probably for the first 30 minutes, and then there'll be maybe more moderate rains, take two or three more hours before it tapers off. We do have some flood warnings up just north of west of the area in Clay and Jack counties. We could see flood warnings issued in Wise, Denton, Parker, Tarrant counties within the next couple of hours if these storms maintain that kind of intensity. But again, a little bit of lightning and thunder, but a lot of rain moving in. It's not in Dallas yet. It's just now on top of Denton, moving in right toward the I-35 split. And it's also around Eagle Mountain Lake, Hazlett area, and then also down toward Weatherford and Pister in Parker County. The line moving slowly this way. Heavy thunderstorms are racing from southwest to northeast.
5: Now, Brad, I will say on radar, it looks like a skinny little line of storms headed this way. Presumably on the other side of it, nothing. But is it because they're training storms and they're kind of going to be over us repeatedly for a while? Or will we see a break?
4: Well, the heaviest storms, I think, are going to last for probably about an hour. But the actual rainfall area, Carla, is about 60 miles wide. Hmm. So, again, when this front is moving through at 10 to 15 miles an hour, that tells you it's going to rain for 5 or 6 hours.
3: Oh. Is this storm system developing the way everybody was, the way you were predicting, the way everybody's predicting?
4: Slowed down the onset of the rain. We were expecting, originally we were expecting some heavy rain maybe after midnight, 12 to 3 o'clock mm-hmm. in the morning. Mm-hmm. So we're a couple hours behind.
3: Yeah.
4: It's doing what we expected it to do.
3: Yeah. I came in dry as a bone, although yesterday while I was sitting at Stately Brown Manor, I did look out my window, and lo and behold, we had a storm.
5: Yes, we did, too.
6: Around. Yeah, we had a little drizzle.
5: In Hooterville. Yeah. Yep. And some events have been canceled, some schools canceling mm-hmm. things. State Fair says we're keeping an eye on things out there. Of course, State Fair just getting underway. They issued a statement saying the State Fair continuously monitors weather conditions, and there's a pop-up ad. Oh, good heavens.
3: It's too bad they can't, if the State Fair gets rained out, they can't just extend it a couple of days afterwards.
5: So they do say fairgoers visiting the State Fair should monitor the forecast before heading out, dress appropriately, and pay attention to announcements made through their outdoor PA system while on the grounds. But they're going to be keeping an eye on things.
7: Howdy, folks. Run for cover now.
4: Big Tech's holding a big umbrella.
5: A giant umbrella.
3: That's right. All right. Oh, by the way, the president is in town today, which is going to add to the fun on the freeways.
5: We have learned he will be making his address at is it Peterbilt there in Denton at 3 our time.
3: So he'll probably be landing noonish?
5: Supposedly at DFW International.
6: Yeah, that's what they say, mm-hmm. DFW.
3: Okay. All right, coming up at 5:17, we have the five things you need to know, which include a Texas man under arrest for his part in a planned attack of all places on the Texas Capitol. 5:11, traffic and weather. 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
8: Couple of problems already starting to pop up. It looks like we've got a backup here trying to get into Roy City. on the westbound side of I-30 before you get to 548. I can't see it on the camera just yet, but I can see the backup there is already going to take you about 5 minutes. Now, coming into downtown Dallas, there is an accident on the ramp from I-30 westbound trying to get to I-35. And that is blocking one lane on that exit ramp, which is backing you up for about 5 to 10 minutes. Also an accident in Kauffman. This is going to be 20 westbound at Hiram Road. The right lane's already blocked, and you'll need an extra 5 minutes or so. Our next update within 10 minutes with WBAP's First Traffic on the Ones. I'm Julie DeHart.
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4: From WBAP On-Time Experts 24/7 Weather Center, a flood watch today through tomorrow morning. Thunderstorms likely right now with heavy rain and potential street flooding moving in through midday. Heaviest rain will be from now through about noon, I think. Then scattered showers and storms off and on through midnight, but should be a little bit of a lull in the precip. Today's high, outside of our midnight temperature, and I'll check that here in a little bit, our high this afternoon will be no warmer than about 82 degrees. Right now it's 80 across the Metroplex, so the front hasn't gotten here yet. 82 for the high, wind still out of the southeast, 15 to 20 in gusty showers and storms increasing again overnight, low near 70. They do kind of redevelop and get fairly heavy overnight into early tomorrow morning. Scattered showers and storms by Friday afternoon and evening, so some of that will scatter out with a high of 79, low 68. Saturday, though, we still have some scattered showers and storms. There's another upper-level disturbance that's going to come through and touch off some scattered showers and storms. That's going to depend also on how far the front has gone to the south. We think it's going to stall for a little bit and then move on to the southeast. So that means rain should be tapering off Saturday afternoon or evening with a high of 78, low 68. Sunday, spotty showers ending, clearing by evening. The high Sunday, 85. Monday, sunny and milder with a high of, this is Hal J weather, sunny and mild with a high of 82 and lows near 60 Monday night. Right now, it's 80 in Fort Worth, heavy rain moving in, and 81 degrees in Dallas. I'm meteorologist Brad Barton.
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13: The widespread 2 to 4 inches will be possible. This is for most of North Texas. Isolated higher amounts will be possible.
14: In the last 3 days, more oil has come out of the Hormuz Strait than at any time in the history of the Hormuz Strait.
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5: 519. The rain is just about to hit where you are, if it's not already. But yeah, we got a big line of thunderstorms. We'll get you updated on traffic and weather coming up here in a couple of minutes. But right now, it's five things you need to know on WBAP.
6: Homeland Security Secretary Mark Wayne Mullen says some state officials likely knew about voter fraud and illegal voting, but refused to prosecute it. He says they are currently investigating more than 1,600 voter fraud cases, and there are, he says, 300,000 more to go. President Trump has long claimed that rampant voter fraud rigged the 2020 election against him.
5: A Texas man under arrest for his part in a planned attack on the Texas state capitol. A 40-year-old Benny Caldera Jr. arrested early yesterday morning. Arrest documents show that Caldera told his friend he was angry at the American-Israeli Public Affairs Committee, or APAC, and that these people have to be exterminated.
6: We are learning more about the Fly Dubai jet bound for Israel that was forced to make an emergency landing after one pilot stabbed another before being overpowered by passengers. Passengers say they heard the crew members shout, "Allahu Akbar," during the violent attack. Israeli passengers near the front of the plane rushed toward the struggle, and two pilots who were passengers managed to land the plane safely.
5: The Trump administration sending $500 checks to nearly 1 million Americans who were overcharged through Obamacare. The White House says the Biden administration collected user fees from health insurance companies that consumers paid for in the form of higher premiums, which exceeded what was needed to run it. The letter you'll get say you paid into a flawed system, now you're getting something back.
6: Well, the team scanning a boat-shaped formation on Mount Ararat in eastern Turkey says new radar images show a large man-made structure underground, not natural rock. That research group is NOAA's Ark Scans. Those scans were conducted by an engineer who spent decades building detection systems for U.S. defense agencies, including the Air Force, Navy, and NORAD. They say their scans show organized internal features like open passageways, corridors, chambers, and hallways. They are nearly certain this is the Ark.
5: Okay. Mm-hmm. We'll see. How are they going to prove it, though? I mean, if they dig it out, what are they going to find?
6: That's fine. To me, that's it.
5: Well,
6: I believe that they have found it.
5: Okay.
6: And why not? It's exactly where the Bible says it would be.
5: Mm-hmm. 521, traffic and weather. Here's Julie DeHardy.
7: The rain is coming down in some areas, especially in Sanger, and now we've got a closure because of a wreck. If you're trying to travel north on I-35, this is between Bells and Lois, and they're going to force you to get off and use the frontage road. Now, traffic's still light in that area, so right now it's only going to be about a five-minute delay. There's a wreck in downtown Dallas, 30 westbound, on that ramp to take you to 35, so the left side of that ramp is blocked, and that's a good 5 to 10 minutes. We do have an accident 20 westbound at Hiram Road in the right lane, a couple minutes for you, and an accident if you're traveling on the westbound side of I-30. This is going to be in Royce City. We've got the one side of the roadway blocked off as you approach 548. Traffic's already backed up 5 to 10 minutes. Our next update within 10 minutes with WBAP's First Traffic on the Ones. I'm Julie DeHardy.
8: From the WBAP on-time expert 24/7 weather, sir. Speaking of arcs, well, I thought it was funny. Flood watch today through Friday morning. Thunderstorms likely with heavy rain. Potential street flooding here through midday. Heaviest rains beginning to move in right now. They're just right on top of Denton. And I guess this line, again, runs from southwest to northeast from like Granbury, Bluffdale, those areas. Clear on up to Denton and then clear on up into the Sherman-Denison area. That's where the line is. The line itself is drifting very slowly to the southeast. But the storms are moving from southwest to northeast, which means the rain will be over, you know, repetitive rains will be over the same area for the next 2 to 3 hours. So once it starts raining, it's going to be pretty heavy for the first couple of hours, and then it'll start to scatter out a little bit by midday. High this afternoon, only 82 in the rain. Southeast winds 15 to 20 gusty. Showers and storms increasing overnight with a low of 70. They get kind of heavy again overnight. More rain and thunderstorms through midday tomorrow, and then scattered showers and storms Friday afternoon and evening. High 79, low 68. Saturday, probably go back to the fair. Scattered showers, storms, 50% coverage. High 78. Sunday, no more than spotty showers, clearing late. High 85, but Monday looks sunny and mild. And a great day when Hal's back, and he'll be in a better mood because of the weather. High 82, lows near 60. Right now, we have rain moving in on northwestern Tarrant County, slowly moving in. And of course, it'd be slow moving out. It's 80 degrees in Fort Worth, 80 as well in Dallas, 73 in Denton in the rain. I'm meteorologist Brad Barton.
5: On the Clarity Windows and Doors Newsline, Daniel Armbruster joins us with AAA. One thing I've learned, Daniel, is when there hasn't been rain for a while, the first rain usually brings oily things up from the concrete and the roads, and it makes things a lot more slippery than they'll be under normal conditions.
2: Yeah, certainly that's something to be aware of today. If you're going to be out and about, slow down. Wet pavement does reduce traction, so that makes it more difficult to control your vehicle. So just reduce your speed and avoid braking, sudden acceleration, sharp turns, things of that nature, and that will help you stay in control of your vehicle.
6: What if I don't want to, Daniel?
5: Yeah, that's a problem for me. I feel like driving very recklessly today.
6: I'm so sorry. I get it. Those are just kind of some no-brainer tips, but specifically very, very heavy rainfall. I have found it extremely difficult to drive, and when we come to work, there's no one out there, but there have been some storms where the rain is coming down so incredibly, I mean, in just buckets where there's no traction, and my car really won't even go past a certain speed, maybe 40 or 50 miles an hour. Is it best to pull off? I mean, you don't want to cause problems doing that either.
2: Yeah, you know, if the rain becomes too heavy and you can no longer clearly see the roadway, you know, or the lane markings, we recommend at AAA getting off the road at a safe location, waiting for conditions to improve. If you're on city streets, just look for a safe parking area away from traffic.
5: How many calls are you expecting today?
2: You know, these days bring in extra calls. Certainly, you're going to have people who have issues where they run off the road. They might get stalled. Certainly, we want people to be safe. So if you see water on the roadway, don't drive through it. That certainly, even if it's standing, doesn't matter. Drivers often can't determine how deep that water is, what's underneath it. So, you know, flood water can really conceal washed out pavement, potholes, debris, all kinds of things. So moving water also can sweep your vehicle off the road. So just remember, turn around. Don't drown. We say this every time we have a rain event because people don't turn around. They get in a hurry and then they stall out. And that creates not only an issue for yourself, whether it's your own safety or your property damage, but also first responders who have to come help you.
5: Daniel Armbruster is with AAA on the Clarity Windows and Doors Newsline. Daniel, thank you so much for getting up early with us today.
2: Stay safe.
5: I got to be honest with you, Monty. Carla saying that she is worried and only goes 40 or 50 when it's pouring down rain.
9: Doesn't and stop her from sliding off the road, though, does
6: that
9: it?
6: Was you know, ice, you guys.
5: You know,
6: that was
5: I got to be
6: stop.
5: Real honest with you. That is just simply not it how is. It is.
6: No, honestly, no. It has She'll rained still, yes. so hard uh-huh. that my wheel, like you can hear them, and you're not even moving forward.
5: You speed up. Yeah. You're going 80. You're on your not. Horn the
9: Skipping
5: whole way.
9: Like a stone
6: I don't know how this got started.
5: God,
9: I can't wait for the phone call today.
6: I slid in the ice one time, and this is how you guys do me.
5: Just because you ended up upside down in a culvert
9: right,
5: does not
9: exactly.
5: mean
6: not,
5: that
6: though.
5: You're off the hook for this event.
6: I did no such
9: Calling for the National
6: thing.
9: Guard to come help.
6: I'm
9: yeah,
6: an excellent terrible. Driver. Y'all stop it.
5: Uh-huh. Okay.
9: You're in Rain Man.
6: Stop
9: yeah.
6: it.
5: All right. Coming up at 5:37, we're going to play What Year Was It? 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
6: Straight ahead, they stopped a potential attack on the Texas State Capitol, and Monty is going to tell us more about that. He'll have the rest of your 5:30 news.
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1: ClassicChevrolet.com, WBAP's first traffic and weather.
2: On the ones.
4: We've got a closure in Sanger with an accident 35 northbound right around Bells. You might want to get off at 35. That's where the backup starts. You can use that loop that goes around through Sanger, actually, and come out the other side and try and get around this thing. Otherwise, you'll probably sit there for at least 30 minutes. And then if you're trying to travel downtown Dallas, westbound I-30, your ramp to 35 is completely blocked now. That's holding us up for about 10 to 15. If you're trying to travel 20 westbound at Hiram Road, there is a wreck in the right lane, and traffic's backed up for 5 to 10. Our next update within 10 minutes with WBAP's first traffic on the ones. I'm Julie Hardy.
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3: From the WBAP On-Time Expert 24-7 Weather Center, if you are not already at work by 6 o'clock, chances are you're going to be a little late today. Thunderstorms moving in now. Right now, the leading edge runs from Pilot Point down through southeast Denton, down through Justin, Hazlett in Tarrant County, just now to the east. The heaviest rain is just to the east of Eagle Mountain Lake and moving up toward Alliance Airport, Texas Motor Speedway. And then it continues back onto the southwest. Weatherford getting heavy rain right now, down all the way to Huckabee, and then moving in on Bluffdale and Granbury within the next couple of hours. But once the rain starts, it's going to last for a while. The heavy rain will last for maybe the 30 minutes or so, maybe an hour, the way things are going. And then the rain will be off and on, and more like showery stuff, through maybe midday. But this is going to be really tough on rush hour, because we're going to have these heavy rains and potential street flooding. Right now, we have no warnings in effect in our area. Some off to the northwest. We're still watching that. Our high today, only 82. Southeast winds 15 to 20. Low tonight, 70. Rain will probably regenerate, get fairly heavy overnight, then scattered tomorrow afternoon with a high of 79. Saturday, they'd probably go to the fair with a high of 78, but there'll be 50% coverage of rain. Finally tapers off Sunday and Monday. Right now, we have 80 degrees in Fort Worth and 80 degrees in Dallas. I'm meteorologist Brad Barton.
7: SWAT officers nab a man they say was planning a violent attack on the Texas State Capitol. Fox's Gary Baumgarten with details.
8: Cops say they received credible information that the man was intending to attack the Capitol today, arresting him in his home in suburban San Antonio. Police say Benny Caldera Jr. faces felony terroristic threat against a public servant charges, but they are withholding details about the alleged plot. And Caldera's attorney isn't talking. Security at the Capitol is being beefed up. Gary Baumgarten, Fox News.
7: Two best-selling Christian authors, Seth and Heather Day, have been arrested on allegations of child abuse. WFAA's Adriana Daub with more.
9: They've built a following talking about faith, relationships, and Christian life. Now court documents detail allegations against a couple arrested in Keene. The Christian authors both charged with injury to a child. Seth Day is accused of sexual assault of a child. The details in these court documents are disturbing. The documents reveal a teacher noticed bruises on that 14-year-old child, and that is when the investigation began. According to an arrest affidavit, a child told investigator Seth Day hit her in the face and chest with a cell phone. Court documents also say Heather knew about the abuse and didn't intervene, even asking the child to hide her injuries at school by wearing a mask. These court documents allege the abuse happened in the family's home, where investigators say they found evidence.
7: An investigation by the Keene Police Department is ongoing. Tennessee officials halted the execution of Krista Pike last night after two doses of a lethal drug failed to kill her. Fox's Ted Linder reporting.
10: Pike was given two doses of pentobarbital, her attorney said in court filings late Wednesday. Tori Gessner with WKRN in Nashville was a media witness for the execution, and she described the sounds she heard from Pike.
11: She was kind of inconsistently going in and out of snores and silence. When the curtains closed the final time at 8:05, we could consistently hear her snoring, and then it kind of developed into a snore squeak, and then a snore, and even at 8:53 when the microphone was cut off, we could still hear snoring.
10: The 50-year-old Pike was convicted of killing 19-year-old Colleen Slemmer back in 1995 when Pike was 18. And the governor, Bill Lee, has ordered an independent review and suspended Tennessee's remaining scheduled executions for the rest of the year. Ted Lindner, Fox News.
7: 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Oil prices rose this morning as shrinking gasoline and diesel supplies, even as the Middle East oil flows reached pre-war levels. Brent crude up $2.40 to $100.40 a barrel. West Texas Intermediate gained more than $2 to $92.52. 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
7: Looks like the Dallas Cowboys are going to make some moves to bolster a defense that was, well, supposed to be better this year, but hadn't really delivered through their first three games. Sources telling ESPN that Pittsburgh Steelers cornerback Joey Porter Jr. is headed to Big D. Trade agreement that happened last night. Porter has dealt with a lingering back issue as well as a contract standoff in Pittsburgh. Steelers will get a sixth-round pick next year and a second-round pick in 2028 in the deal. Porter was a second-rounder for the Steelers in 2023. Not certain when he'll be able to play for the boys. Dallas heading to Houston to face the Texans on Sunday. Kickoff slated for noon. Dallas Stars home opener will be tomorrow night at the AAC against the St. Louis Blues. Stars finishing last season with a record of 50-20-12. They were second in the Central Division behind the Colorado Avalanche. They were knocked out of the first round of the playoffs by the Minnesota Wild. Puck dropping tomorrow night at 8 p.m. The Dallas Wings tied their series against the Golden State Valkyries in the opening round of the WNBA playoffs. They won last night 108-100 in Arlington, deciding Game 3 of the series in San Francisco tomorrow night. That tip-off scheduled for 8 p.m. That's a look at sports. I'm Monty Cook.
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2: 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From Chief Meteorologist Brad Barton on the ones.
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0: Good morning. It's 5:38. It's a wet commute we're going to have today. And if you're going to be out in middays, it's going to be even more difficult on the roads because President's in town. Yeah. And that means streets get closed while the motorcade passes.
12: Oh, yeah.
0: So
12: we'll keep you up to date here on WBAP.
0: We don't know what time he lands, though.
12: No, that has not been updated on his official calendar here. I keep checking that, but we do know he is expected to be speaking in Denton at 3 o'clock our time.
0: Okay, and then heading to Durant, I believe, to speak at Choctaw.
12: That's right.
0: I don't know how he's going to get there from Denton. I'm assuming they're going to just motorcade all the way there.
12: I assume.
0: So that's a haul.
13: It's not very good helicopter weather today.
0: No, I imagine it's
13: rain
0: not.
13: Anyway.
0: Yep. All right, let's play What Year Was It? 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
12: Let's do it. We have two tickets to send you to Dan and Shay at Dos Equis Pavilion. This is October 22nd, and we'll take caller 5 right now. The number 800-288-9227. Joseph plays the clues. You have to tell us, what year was it?
14: So this afternoon, I am offering this resolution.
15: It was October.
14: That the committee direct the chairman to issue a subpoena.
15: The Jan 6th committee votes to subpoena Donald Trump
14: in connection with the January 6th attack on the United States Capitol.
15: On TV, New York Yankees' Aaron Judge makes home run history.
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15: 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Unstoppable, see ya. 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
0: All right, we have Miguel in Bonham. He's going to be our contestant today, 2020, 2021, or 2022. Now, Miguel, Hal is off. Lucky you. Monty is here to help you out.
7: Hello, Miguel.
23: Hi, Monty.
7: Miguel, I'm not going to lie to you. I'm not 100% on this one. I know it's not 2020. That's all I can tell you. It's either 21 or 22. And for some reason, I thought that that January 6th decision to subpoena President Trump was in 2022. That's the answer I'm going with, but I'm not 100%. So.
12: Okay. Yeah, this is a dicey one. I would have gone with 21, but I don't know how to play this game, so don't go with me. All right, Miguel, are you going to go with Monty or are you going to go on your own?
23: Let's go 21.
12: 21. All right. Let's find out if you're a winner.
15: Trump subpoenaed, judge, a home run champ, the Banshees of Inisherin new, and Sia, top 10. The year, 2022.
12: Miguel.
7: Man, I'm so sorry, Miguel. I wish I was more solid on this one.
12: I wasn't.
7: You did learn a very important lesson today, Miguel. If Carla gives you a year, don't guess that
12: I told you
7: ever.
12: I didn't know how to play, Miguel. I'm so sorry. Okay, well, we're going to do... Thanks for playing. We're going to play What Year Was It once again this morning at 8:37.
0: Coming up at 5:47, Lower Greenville car break-ins are way up. 5:41, traffic and weather. Here's Julie DeHardy.
24: We've got a wreck in Sanger, and the roadway is shut down. 35 northbound approaching Bell's. You're going to have to get off onto the frontage road to that area, which there's so much road work in that vicinity. It's going to keep everybody backed up for a while. There is a jackknife 18-wheeler involved, so it's going to be out there for a while. You're already looking at a good 40, 45-minute backup. Now, downtown Dallas, westbound I-30, your ramp that gets you to I-35, that's going to be completely blocked. We've got a detour for you set up. You're back to 45, and that's going to take you probably 20, 30 minutes. And 20 westbound at Hiram Road, there's an accident. It's actually before you get to Hiram. The right lane is blocked, and traffic's just kind of inching through there. And it's going to probably take you a good 20 minutes at least. Our next update within 10 minutes with WBAP's first traffic on the ones. I'm Julie DeHardy.
3: From the WBAP On-Time Expert 24-7 Weather Center, we're going to remember this day. This is the day that we broke the back of the heat wave and we finally got some rain again. And, of course, we usually end droughts with a flood. And that's a possibility today. We have a flood watch today, region-wide, through Friday morning. We're expecting a high today of only 82. Now, I'll check those midnight temperatures. That'll be our high that goes in the record book, whatever it was. Probably still 90. 82 for the high this afternoon. Southeast wind 15, 20 and gusty off the Gulf. So we're feeding those rainstorms on this slow-moving front all day long. Showers and storms will increase overnight in intensity, I think. Overnight low 70. Then they'll go back to scattered showers and storms by Friday afternoon and evening. The high tomorrow, 79. We might get a few games in tomorrow night. That's a possibility anyway. Saturday, scattered showers and storms. You probably go back to the fair. 50% coverage. High of only 78 degrees. Rain out of here by Sunday. Sunshine returns on Monday with a high near 82, low near 60. 60, that's right. 80 degrees right now in Fort Worth, 80 in Dallas. I'm meteorologist Brad Barton.
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2: You know, one of the most frustrating things that can happen to you is you walk outside and somebody's broken into your car.
3: Has that ever happened to you?
2: It's happened to my father several times.
3: His car
2: got stolen.
3: Happened to Joseph a bunch.
2: Yeah, Joseph's car, it's like a weekly thing.
3: It's been stolen right now.
2: In fact, even as we speak, his car's being put on blocks.
4: You're soaking in it.
5: It's difficult to, every time I think about it, I just walk out to my car, I have my key in my hand, and, where is it? I parked right here, I swear I did, and there's just glass on
2: the ground.
5: There's
2: glass on the ground, yeah.
5: Yeah.
2: A social media post circulating says Lower Greenville residents are waking up to smashed car windows and that vehicle break-ins in the area are up 33% from this time last year. Now, Dallas Police Department records and recent reporting support the claim.
3: Yeah, that's not good. I mean, here's what I can tell you just from my time at the PD. Lock, take, hide. Like, obviously, lock your door. So if they're smashing the window, okay, you have locked your door. You've done great things there, okay. But maybe they saw something in your vehicle, in the seat that they want to take, and they're going to take it. There's no reason to leave your Louis Vuitton on the seat. There's no reason to leave your laptop or your gun or anything in view.
2: I'm going to leave your laptop on there, but not mine.
6: Well, they'll go after the radio and they'll pull it out.
3: Yeah,
6: they'll wrench it out with a crowbar. What they do in San Francisco now, the strategy in San Francisco is leave your car unlocked they won't break the windows.
3: Yeah, I've heard that too in
6: Canada.
3: They
6: steal things out of there.
2: My niece lived there for 2 years. She couldn't wait to get out there.
6: Oh, my God.
2: And her car got broken into 7 times, I think.
6: Really?
2: Yeah. She said, I replaced the glass so many times. I said, well, if you ever want to turn a liberal into a conservative, that's how to do it.
3: No, no doubt. No doubt. Lock, take, hide, people. It helps.
2: I'm going to put stuff in. I'm going to put bait stuff in there for them to try to take.
6: little firecracker in there, exploding confetti or something.
2: Something.
3: But then you have to clean it up.
2: Confetti? How about dynamite? All right, let's check on traffic and weather. Here's 551 Julie DeHardy now.
7: We have a closure in Sanger as you approach Bell's. You're going to have to get off of the roadway there. It's completely shut down. Jackknife 18-wheeler, and traffic's already backed up, probably 30, 40 minutes through there. Downtown Dallas, they're hooking up the wrecker, so the ramp is closed from westbound I-30 to get to 35 right now. They basically put you on a ramp that takes you into downtown, so 45 is the backup, and it's going to take you probably 20 minutes to get through. And then 20 westbound before you get to Hiram Road, there is a wreck in the right lane if you're in the Kauffman area, and that's already backing us up for about 20 minutes. Our next update within 10 minutes with WBAP's first traffic on the ones. I'm Julie DeHardy.
6: From the WBAP On Time Experts 24/7 Weather Center, it's going to be tough to be on time today with flood watch in effect today through Friday morning. We're going to have periods of heavy thunderstorms and then some widely scattered showery thunderstorms off and on through the afternoons. That's the same thing today with a high of 82. Overnight, the rain increases and then it goes back with a low of 70, and then the rain goes back to scattered tomorrow afternoon with a high of 79, low 68. So again, maybe some Friday night games could get in. Saturday, going to the fair, 50% coverage, we think. Rain tapering off after dark with a high in the 70s. Right now, we have 80 degrees in Fort Worth, 70 degrees with 3 miles visibility and heavy rain in Denton, 80 degrees in Dallas. I'm meteorologist Brad Barton.
2: 5:53, Hal is on vacation this week. Therefore, Monty has stepped in, and now Monty has gas.
4: That's right. And you want to know some gasoline prices? Here they
2: are.
4: Sure,
2: yeah.
4: Actually, you know, this morning, I don't think I saw anything other than $3.99.
3: Oh, Monterion.
4: Everything I saw.
3: My $3.63 yesterday is $3.95 this morning. What is happening?
4: I don't know. It makes you wonder because it's like the oil prices have gone up, the oil prices have gone down, but the two stations that I always kind of use as a gauge, they've been at $3.99 for like a month. And as the oil prices have gone up, they've been at $3.99. As they've gone down, they've been at $3.99. So I don't know, Clark. Here's what I do know. Looking at the Gas Buddy app this morning, the lowest prices being reported are in Frisco at a Walmart on 423. That is $3.49 a gallon. We've got some 352s and 355s and 6s in that range. On the Fort Worth side, again, the cheapest price we're seeing is $3.49 a gallon. That is on it's at a Sam's Club on Bryant Irvin there in Fort Worth itself. And the same range there, everything's running from like $3.50 to $3.60-ish. checking crude prices. Brent crude is up this morning at $1.75. And the funny thing is they're saying that the crude supplies are actually flowing as well through the Strait of Hormuz as they did pre-war. However, we have a shortage of gasoline and diesel. And that's why the prices are going up. So Brent crude up $1.75. The price right now, $99.78 a barrel.
2: How much does it have to be? And I'm going to ask this question a lot. How much does it have to be before you'll make the drive to a cheaper location? $3.99 is a lot of money for gas. That's what it is near Stately Brown Manor. But is $3.69 enough to make you drive all the way over there? And everybody would say, well, it depends on how far we're going to have to drive.
4: There's a Fresh totally by depends. Brookshire's that's about 4 miles as the crow flies down I-30, and it's usually 20 to 25 cents cheaper than where it is by my house. I would drive down there for that. That's worth it.
3: Yeah.
4: If I had to completely fill up, 25 cents a gallon, and you only got to drive 4 miles to get it.
2: So you're going to buy 10 gallons, you get a $2.50 saving, and then you're going to drive 8 miles, which you drive that big truck, so that's going to be, that's probably half a gallon you're going to use to get there and back.
4: Uh-huh.
2: So that's $1.25
4: right.
2: You saved.
4: Right.
2: You drive for $1.25?
4: Well, first of all, it's 20 gallons.
3: Yeah.
2: Oh, okay.
3: We don't all make Ernie Brown money.
2: I'm just using the simplicity of the 10.
4: Yeah, for me, it's 20 gallons, and it actually is worth it to me. Plus, you get to go to Fresh by Brookshire's.
2: That's true. Really, that's pretty cool.
4: Wessex Intermediate, by the way. Up $1.14 to $91.56 a barrel.
2: Coming up, the president in town today, which is going to add to some issues we're going to have in traffic due to all the weather that's moving in.
3: And Brad is tracking it all. He'll have the latest. Monty has your 6 o'clock.
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6: On the ones.
8: Completely shut down in Sanger. The accident's right before you get to Bells, but they're putting you off at Chapman. And it looks like traffic's backed up close to an hour through there. 35 is going to be your alternate right now. If you're traveling through downtown Dallas, they're hooking up the wrecker, I-30 westbound. It's the ramp that comes off of 45 and gets you into I-30 and I-35. As they hook up the wrecker, both lanes are blocked. So traffic's backed up for about 20 minutes. And 20 westbound, before you get to Hiram Road, there's a wreck in the right lane. We've got some stuff on the left side as well. Traffic's backed up at about 20 minutes, I'd say. Our next update within 10 minutes with WBAP's first traffic on the ones. I'm Julie DeHardy.
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11: From the WBAP On-Time Experts 24-7 Weather Center, Flood Watch, today through tomorrow morning. Thunderstorms are heavy right now. The leading edge coming into the DFW area. Right now, the line runs from Sherman. This is the leading edge now. Sherman down to Pilot Point. That's in northeastern Denton County. Right down through Denton, Justin, down through Hazlitt, Eagle Mountain Lake, and then on down through Weatherford, down to Lipanic.

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1: Just ahead of the midterms amid a tight race between Texas Attorney General Ken Paxton and Democratic candidate State Representative James Tallarico for the Texas Senate seat, and just weeks after the Republican midterm convention in Dallas, President Donald Trump is returning to the Lone Star State, headed to Denton's Peterbilt Motors manufacturing plant to showcase his administration's efforts to boost American manufacturing and rally voters. This also comes on the heels of polls showing Tallarico getting a boost in support, and audio leaking that has Paxton claiming the president's rally in Dallas hurt the state GOP's campaign. John Cooley, WBAP News.
0: Israel's prime minister has been heaping praise on one of the passengers on board the Fly Dubai flight that nearly crashed into the ground. Fox's Jill Nato with details.
2: A pilot on board an Israel-bound plane has been arrested after he stabbed another pilot and then sent the plane into a nosedive. Passengers managed to get into the cockpit and wrestled the attacker. One of those passengers, Yanev Hayoun, said he grabbed the controls and managed to pull the plane up. Israeli Prime Minister Netanyahu met Hayoun soon after the flight was over and told Fox's Hannity,
3: "Without his daring do, without his courage, we'd have faced a disaster of unbelievable proportions."
2: Hayoun told the Free Press he learned something about flight controls from the Canadian disaster documentary series Mayday. Jill Nato, Fox News.
0: Vice President J.D. Vance paid a visit to Brownsville yesterday for a groundbreaking for the new shipyard there. Vice President said that the Trump administration would continue to push for new manufacturing jobs.
4: As you start seeing ships roll off the lines, know that the President of the United States, the Vice President of the United States, we're proud of you. We're thankful for the work that you're doing. We're rooting for you, and you will be our champion here in Brownsville, Texas, and we will be your champion in Washington, D.C.
0: The $3.2 billion shipyard being built by defense company Saronic will produce autonomous naval vessels for the military. Your money news brought to you by NetWorthRadio.com. Stock futures mixed but mostly higher this morning as the new trading month kicks off on Wall Street amid rising Treasury yields. Dow futures lost 116 points. S&P 500 futures are up 17 points. And contracts on the tech-heavy NASDAQ gain 193 in early trading. 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
6: Cowboys and Texans meeting in Houston Sunday. Brian Schottenheimer wary of the opposing defense, including all-pro defensive end Will Anderson.
7: The motor of Will Anderson, it's unique. I mean, the guy doesn't stop. They move him around. They put him in different spots. He's a elite rusher. 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And then they do move him around quite a bit.
6: Cowboys countdown to kickoff 9:30 on Sunday. Cowboys also make a trade to help the secondary. Dallas acquires cornerback Joey Porter Jr. from the Steelers, sending back a 2027 sixth-round pick and a 2028 second. Kyle Schwarber and Bryce Harper hit back-to-back homers, helping the Phillies take down the Braves 4-3 in the MLB wildcard round. It's a winner-take-all Game 3 tonight at 7. I'm Ryan Baldwin on WBAP from 96.7 to 13th in the ticket.
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5: 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Dependable traffic with Julie D. Hardy. And DFW's most accurate forecast from Chief Meteorologist Brad Barton on the ones.
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10: Well, among our top stories, it's going to be a rainy commute. It already has started off to be big problems on 35, and we're going to get you updated on traffic and weather coming up in just a couple of minutes as soon as we get the latest information. But the

0: Rain has started to move in now. Denton and Wise County getting hit pretty hard.
1: Yep, north on 35 in Denton. The backup is incredible. These cars are not moving, presumably because of the rain that's come down. Don't know if an accident is involved there, but Julie is following all of that. She may have mentioned it, and I apologize, Julie, if I missed it. Brad, what are the areas getting hardest hit right now?
2: Right now, the leading edge is just over Denton right now, and it's moving. It's going to be absolutely on top of I-35W from Denton down into Fort Worth. Here, that's where it's going to be now for the next few minutes. Again, the heavy rain is going to be underway for the first half hour to an hour, and then it tapers off to widely scattered but persistent showers and thunderstorms. This is, once it starts raining, it's going to rain for probably 4 or 5 hours in your area, because the showers and thunderstorms are actually moving from southwest to northeast right along this front, but the front is barely creeping through the area. So it's heavy rain for an hour, and then widely scattered showers, a couple of thunderstorms possible, and lighter rain just tapering off this afternoon. We get a lull this afternoon. I think overnight, with the low level jet from the Gulf, we'll probably see rain increase here overnight through early tomorrow morning, about like this. And then we'll have a high of 79, scattered showers and storms tomorrow afternoon. Possible to get maybe some football games in tomorrow night, not sure, but you might get lucky. Saturday, 50% coverage with a high of 78. Northeast winds 5 to 15 miles an hour. So Sunday, 85, low 65, sunny and mild, 82 on Monday. Hal is going to be so happy. We're looking at lows Monday night near 60, which means we could see some upper 50s in the area. Right now, though, we have heavy rain, 70 degrees, 2.5 miles visibility in Denton.
0: All right. So, yeah, it's starting to move in. I was just looking out the window here. We're in downtown Dallas, and there's nothing going on here.
1: No,
0: yet.
2: Still a good hour away from downtown Dallas.
0: So it's all a matter of where you are right now as to how difficult it's going to be to get from point A to point B. Now, later on today, now we're looking at this massive backup on 35. It's going northbound. And, you know, the president's landing, I think, at DFW Airport, and he's going to Denton. So I'm just wondering, are they going to have a motorcade? And they're going to shut down that much of the freeway, although I don't know that you're going to want to fly a helicopter in this kind of weather either.
1: Right. We're going to keep monitoring his schedule. I keep refreshing to see if there's any new info. Have not seen that. Universal Kids in Frisco closed today. Lovejoy ISD had to cancel their homecoming parade. They had to make the, quote, difficult decision to cancel that parade. It was planned for yesterday, actually.
0: Oh, that blows.
1: The Louisville High School Farmerettes Trunk or Treat has been postponed. So all sorts of things are being either canceled or postponed because of the storms and
0: do they make up football games in case, let's say it's just raining Thursday, Friday, Saturday, Sunday, you know, just pouring down rain, lightning, that kind of thing? Do they make up the football game? Because I know they call those games now. Parents are worried about lightning. I can certainly understand that.
1: Yeah, no doubt. I don't know. We do have a band competition. We don't have a game tomorrow night because it's bye week or whatever. But and of course, the boy in band, he's a drum major this year, his senior year. So proud of my sweet baby. But anyway, so they have a marching competition. It is set for Denton Saturday. Now, they perform at 4. Their prelim is at 4. Of course, they're hoping for a rain out. I talked to my son and his girlfriend last night, and but as far as those are concerned, they may get rescheduled. I'm not sure, because those are big deals. Yeah. You have marching bands come in from all over the region.
0: Yeah.
1: They're scheduled, you know, by the minute to perform back to back.
3: They will. So they used to push the games if they got rained out, like on a Friday night. They would try to push it to Saturday or Sunday if they could. I don't know that I ever remember them canceling a game, but back when I played, we were just tough. So
1: yeah, no doubt, it's different. Look at you. You turned out
0: you were the man. Yeah, certainly. Okay? Certainly there's no CTE in your life.
3: Actually, they just kept asking me to go out and play when it was lightning. Nobody else was on the field.
0: It's strange.
3: It was weird.
0: It's kind of a solo game there. Coming up at 6:17, this plane that the one pilot attacked the other pilot. What a story that is. We're going to find out more information about it. 6:11 right now, though, Julie DeHarty is taking a look at some beginning traffic problems for us.
4: And we're not off to a good start in Sanger. That's where we had a lot of rain earlier this morning. And now we've got a jackknife 18-wheeler, so the whole roadway is blocked. They're going to force you off at Chapman. The accident's up around Bells, and traffic's barely moving. It's going to be an hour, hour and a half through there. If you can get off and use 35 as an alternate, that's going to help you out. And then 30 in downtown Dallas, westbound, it's your ramp that comes from 45 and gets you onto westbound 30 and I-35. That's where the wreck is. They're hooking up the wreckers, but it's completely blocked. So that's going to be 15, 20 minutes. There's a new wreck in the two left lanes on 80. This is the eastbound side right around Galloway. So you're backed up through 635. That's going to take you 5-10 minutes. And now there's a wreck on 30 westbound at Jim Miller. They're on the left side. You're squeaking by to the right, and that's going to add about 10 minutes to your drive. Our next update within 10 minutes with WBAP's First Traffic on the Ones. I'm Julie D. Hardy.
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2: From WBAP On-Time Experts 24-7 Weather Center, Flood Watch today through Friday morning. The heavy rains as they move in. Right now, the leading edge again is from City of Denton down through about Hazlitt, moving now into South Lake and those areas. We have heavy rain right now on Northwest Loop 820, moving. And storms again are moving southwest to northeast pretty rapidly, but the storm front is moving very slowly. So once it starts raining, you're going to have heavy rain for an hour or so, and then it tapers off to widely scattered shower thunderstorm activity probably the rest of the morning through noon. Some of these rainfall rates are looking at 2, maybe 3 inches per hour. Not good. Our high this afternoon, though, 82 in the rain, southeast winds 15, 20 and gusty, and that Gulf moisture is going to recharge rain and thunderstorms here overnight with a low of 70. More rain and thunderstorms again from morning through midday tomorrow with a high of 79, scattering out somewhat Friday afternoon, Saturday 50% coverage, and Sunday the rain ends. Right now we have 80 degrees in Fort Worth, 79 at DFW, 79 in Dallas, and 70 degrees, 1 mile visibility, heavy rain in Denton. I'm meteorologist Brad Barton.
6: 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A Muslim tries to hijack a plane. Why do no other religions hijack planes? That's at 3:05. And the non-citizen caught illegally voting in Texas swears it's an honest mistake. Judge for yourself at 4:05. That's coming up today, 2 to 5. On The James Show with me, James Parker, on your Texas voice for common sense. 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
0: I would hate to be the president's handler that I have to arrange through storms and traffic because they shut the freeways down.
1: Oh, yeah, I know it.
0: You know, when the motorcade is going by, they don't allow you on either side of the freeway. Mm-hmm. They're going to be on an empty freeway. They're going to have people shut. You know, you're going to be pulled off. I don't know how they're going to work this out. I don't know how it's going to work.
1: You know, I keep checking this, but we do know, according to the schedule, let me check the red dot. This is the official schedule. The president is expected to deliver his speech at Peterbilt in Denton at 3:05 local time. All right, they do have him arriving at DFW International, but there's no time yet posted for that. It'll be interesting rush hour, no doubt. Brad, is weather going to be a factor in afternoon rush? I know we're getting walloped right now, and the situation will continue to deteriorate through morning rush across North Texas. But what about afternoon rush?
2: It will be widely scattered, maybe lighter to moderate showers and thunderstorms. So, I don't know, maybe they can get Marine One up, you know?
0: Kind of off and on.
2: Helicopter stuff maybe up there. That would be probably the easiest way to go because, I mean, if he's going to Peterbilt first and then going to Choctaw off to the northeast, right?
1: Yes.
2: Or Windstar's north.
0: So yeah. Choctaw's to the northeast. How far is Durant from Denton?
3: Oh, 20 minutes maybe?
2: At least.
0: Is it not that far?
2: No,
0: only 20 minutes?
2: But I mean, okay, maybe you can't 30. Get there from here though. You got to go up 35 to 82.
1: Yep.
2: Or take back roads to kind of diagonally get up there.
1: So and by the way, 82 is so lovely. Okay, go ahead. My brother and sister-in-law are in Ryan, Oklahoma.
0: All right, I'm going to solve this right now. It's 107 miles.
1: Okay, yeah, that's more than 20 minutes.
0: That's an hour and 44 minutes under normal traffic conditions. So I guess without traffic, it's maybe an hour and 30 minutes.
1: How fast was Monty going?
3: I was thinking Windstar.
1: Oh, okay.
3: And to answer your question, real.
0: Right. Yeah, that 107 miles. I cannot imagine they're going to do a back roads motorcade for 107 miles.
1: Marine One, that was a good idea, too.
2: If they can get up. I mean, they don't like to fly in this kind of weather, but I'm sure they can.
0: Yeah. I guess if any helicopter could, it would be Marine One.
2: Correct.
0: All right. 6:21, traffic and weather. Let's get you updated if you're stuck out there so far. Now, a lot of folks are seeing nothing going on here, but a lot of folks are stuck in storms. So let's get you updated here, Julie DeHardy.
4: We've got a jackknife 18-wheeler in Sanger. It's going to be northbound I-35. The roadway's completely blocked. And that's going to be right before you get to Bell's. And now it looks like we may have an accident coming the other direction as well. I'm going to have to check on that. But you've got a good hour delay on the northbound side. If you can get to 35, you can use that as an alternate to get around through the Sanger area. We also have an accident now, Highway 80 eastbound at Galloway. A couple of right lanes blocked. It's right where the ramps are coming on from 635. So the whole 635 interchange is all backed up. That's probably going to take you 20 minutes to get through. And then we've got an accident that's going to be 30 westbound right around Jim Miller. You'll see the flashing lights on the left side. Just kind of a slow roll as you pass by. Our next update within 10 minutes with WBAP's First Traffic on the Ones. I'm Julie DeHardy.
2: From the WBAP On-Time Expert 24-7 Weather Center, flood watch today through Friday morning. It's underway right now. We don't have any warnings in this area. We have seen warnings off to the northwest this morning. And again, if you're just, you know, waking up to this, we have heavy rain right now at Meacham Field in Fort Worth, 73 degrees. 73 also, 74 up at Alliance. They're just getting hit right now. These are heavy rains. They're going to last for 30 minutes, maybe an hour, and then we'll go back to widely scattered showers off and on the rest of the day. High today, only 82. Southeast winds right off the Gulf. Rain will increase overnight with a low of 70. Then we'll do this all over again tomorrow morning. Right now, 73 degrees in Fort Worth, 79 at DFW, 79 in Dallas. I'm meteorologist Brad Barton.
0: On the Clarity Windows and Doors Newsline, Evan Brown joins us from Fox News Radio. An unbelievable story. One pilot attacking another pilot, an Israel-bound plane diverting to Saudi Arabia. This is a story. This is going to have to be a movie at some point.
18: I imagine it will be. Good morning. What happened yesterday was truly spellbinding and certainly nothing short of a miracle that this didn't end poorly. You know, 170 some odd souls on board. This could have been an awful, awful ending. And just because of some people's quick thinking, including that captain on the Fly Dubai flight, it wasn't. The co-pilot, from what we know anyway, the co-pilot stabbed the pilot, the captain, and tried to crash the plane. That stabbed captain was able to open the cockpit door and signal or yell for help, and quick-thinking passengers, happened to be Israeli, stormed the cockpit, grabbed that co-pilot that was trying to crash the plane. The plane was already in a weird spin, so they had to do this on unsteady feet. They were able to get him out, and then there was an off-duty pilot that was on the plane for the airline Fly Dubai. He was able to get in front of the controls and stabilize the aircraft and signal ahead and find a place to land in Saudi Arabia. They were over Saudi Arabia. It was a flight from the UAE to Tel Aviv. So what an absolutely frightening ordeal. It's what an amazing story of surviving what appears to have been a terrorist attack. And the investigations are underway, and those passengers were eventually flown on to Tel Aviv to get home by the end of the day yesterday.
1: Yeah, Evan, what was interesting yesterday following this, online anyway, I never turn on my television, but at least online, the Alphabet networks were just refusing to even, you know, speculate if this was a terror attack, a hijacking. They just said, a disturbance in the cockpit, and they had to make it land.
18: It was a bit peculiar, yeah.
1: Strange. Witnesses saying that the guy was yelling Allahu Akbar. I mean, you know, he's got a weapon. I don't know what more people need to know, but it's pretty disgraceful.
18: Well, I mean, there were some headlines I read somewhere, and I forget which one of the networks it was, but it was Israeli storm cockpit, mm-hmm. or something like mm-hmm. that.
1: Unbelievable.
18: Really? That's what you're going to do? So, yeah, I mean, the story, I think, is well publicized now as to what happened. An investigation is underway on the Emirati side, on the Israeli side, certainly on the Saudi Arabian side. I think we can make the supposition that this was an act of terrorism. The question is by whom and on whose behalf? Was it coordinated by Iran? Did this co-pilot do this of his own accord? Any of that is all possible. Those are the answers we don't yet have, and I suspect we'll have them eventually and soon. But, I mean, I don't know what else to call this other than a terrorist attack.
1: Right, no doubt. Now, so the stabber, one, yeah. Exactly, the stabber guy, the pilot, co-pilot, whatever he was, he survived, so that person is in custody, I'm assuming, still.
18: Yes, and being interrogated by the Emiratis. So this is not a situation like Portland, Oregon, where he's going to be let out on bail or something.
1: Golly,
18: so
1: good. Or the UK, where they'll just
0: UK.
1: We'll be in touch, guys.
0: Fox News Radio's Eben Brown with us on the Clarity Windows and Doors Newsline. Eben, always a pleasure, man. Thank you.
18: Thank you, guys. Take care.
0: Coming up at 6:37, you're going to get a check in the mail, maybe.
1: All right, straight ahead, some events here in North Texas canceled or postponed because of the bad weather that's rolling in right now. Monty Cook has that and the rest of your 6:30.
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9: The Iranian delegation kicked out of New York City as the conflict continues. I'm Monty Cook from the WBAP 24-Hour Breaking News Center.
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7: On the ones.
10: All shut down in Sanger. The wreck is right before you get to Bell's on the northbound side of 35. They're forcing you off at Chapman, and you've got well over an hour delay. 35 is going to be your alternate. And now it looks like we have a wreck on the southbound side approaching Bell's as well. That looks like about a 10-minute backup. We had an accident I-80 eastbound at Galloway. They just cleared away. Traffic still stacked up through 635, so an extra 5 to 10 minutes for you. And we do have an accident 30 westbound right around Jim Miller that's going to be off to the left side. Doesn't look like anything's blocked. Just slow as you pass by. Our next update within 10 minutes with WBAP's first traffic on the ones. I'm Julie Hardy.
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13: From WBAP, on-time experts, 24-7 Weather Center. Flood watch, they call it now. Today through Friday morning. So 24 hours here. Thunderstorms likely, heavy rain and potential street flooding this morning through midday. Scattered showers and storms off and on through midnight. Right now, the leading edge of the rainfall is still pretty much from the Sherman-Denison area down through Denton, slowly moving into Tarrant County right now. Heavier rain is still just a little bit, well, it's kind of moving in on the Parker-Tarrant County line right now around Azle. And that heavy rain is going to move across the area very slowly. It's going to take maybe an hour for the heavy rain to back off to more moderate showers and scattered thunderstorms. I don't see anything severe on the radar right now. High today 82, low tonight 70. More of the same tomorrow with high of 79. Saturday, some scattered showers and storm, 50% coverage. The high Saturday will be around 78. And then we'll be clearing out and cooling off Sunday and Monday. Right now it's 73 degrees. Heavy rain underway at Meacham Field in Fort Worth. 70 degrees in Denton. Still 79 at DFW. I'm meteorologist Brad Barton.
9: News brought to you by Silver Creek Materials. Secretary of State Marco Rubio orders the visiting Iranian delegation to leave New York City. Fox's Chris DeMeo reporting.
14: Secretary Rubio ordering Iran's foreign minister and his team out of the city earlier than they had planned. The White House had granted visas with severe restrictions to Iran's president, foreign minister, and their delegations to attend the annual meeting of the UN General Assembly. According to one official, Rubio determined the Iranians had overstayed their welcome and that they should leave. The Iranian delegation denied that they were ordered to leave. Chris DeMeo, Fox News.
9: Flash flood watch in effect through Friday morning. Several North Texas events have been affected. Sybil Summers with more.
15: Universal Kids Theme Park in Frisco will be closed Thursday. Outdoor events at Clyde Warren Park are canceled. Louisville High School's Trunk or Treat is postponed. And the State Fair of Texas remains open until further notice. Fair officials are monitoring the weather and encourage people to check their official channels for updates. Sybil Summers, WBAP News.
9: An FDA recall on raw milk cheeses has taken effect. Fox's Lisa Brady with details.
16: A cheese recall, and it follows a multi-state breakout of bacterial contamination. The Food and Drug Administration says that 4 grass-fed raw milk cheeses made by the Sierra Nevada graziers are being called back after illnesses were reported related to E. coli contamination. The 4 recalled raw milk cheeses are Sierra Nevada's raw medium cheddar cheese, raw sharp cheddar, raw Monterey Jack cheese, and raw jalapeno Jack cheese. The FDA is investigating the illnesses to see if other products may be potentially affected. These products have a long shelf life. Consumers should check refrigerators and should not eat them. I'm Lisa Brady with Fox on Health.
9: 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Crypto prices lower this morning after Citigroup forecast Bitcoin's target price to $113,000 amid broad market uncertainty. Bitcoin is down 0.3% to $83,593. Ethereum lost 0.2% to $2,684. And Solana dropped 1.7% to $117.42. 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
1: Cowboys hoping to improve their sack numbers against the Texans on Sunday. Kenny Clark gives the keys to improving on just two sacks through three games.
2: We got to finish. At the end of the day, it's what we talk about all the time, the defensive line as a team, and got to get that first one. I think it's going to be a struggle.
1: Cowboys countdown to kickoff 9:30 on Sunday. A late-night trade for the Cowboys, acquiring cornerback Joey Porter Jr. from the Steelers for two draft picks. It's the third trade in the last 2 years between the teams. And the Yankees blow out the Red Sox again 9-2, completing the wild card sweep. New York outscores Boston 18-2 across two games as it advances to face Tampa Bay in the divisional round. I'm Ryan Baldwin on WBAP from 96.7 to 13th in the ticket.
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17: Well, among our top stories, you might be getting a $500 check in the mail. You might already be a winner and not know it.
18: From the government, no less.
17: Treasury Department checks, along with letters signed by the president, notifying recipients about, this is an overcharge for the Affordable Care Act's federal exchange for buying health insurance.
18: And this is for Americans in 30 states, including Texas. Mm-hmm. And so if you are trying to figure out if you are in the group of recipients, and here's the breakdown. Most recipients are people who earn about 400% of the federal poverty line, who earn about 400% of the federal poverty line. So that's $64,000 for a single person or $132,000 for a family of four. But it includes some people between 100% and 400% of the federal poverty line. That's according to the White House.
17: What was that middle part again?
18: I don't know. It has to do a lot
9: of
18: numbers.
9: Ed McMahon be dropping these checks off?
18: And they're real big. They're giant.
17: Okay, good. Yeah, get the big giant check out there.
19: Wait, you said a single person making less than 62?
18: No, make $64,000 for a single person.
19: Or less?
18: No, it doesn't say or less.
17: No, that's talking about 400% of the federal poverty line. So that's four times the federal poverty line.
19: Huh.
17: Yeah.
18: So. Joseph's trying to figure out if he's going to get it.
19: Joseph, you might my lowly salary.
17: If you're looking to see if you're impoverished, the answer is yes.
20: Yeah, I think you can look forward to that check.
17: Yeah, I think that's
19: good. All right.
17: Also, there are complaints. This is from WFAA Channel 8, our news partners, and there are complaints about Amazon drone delivery noise.
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21: The Amazon Fulfillment Center at Research Drive in Shiloh is just 1 mile from his home. Time-lapse video shows drones coming and going from 7 a.m. to 8 p.m. every day, and tracked by dronesite.com over the same Richardson flight pass again and again.
22: I can be inside my home on a conference call in my office, and I can tell you which direction it was and roughly how far away it was. So there's a lot of noise.
23: I thought, oh, that's kind of neat.
21: Mark DiGianantonio remembers when he saw his first Amazon drone.
23: And then 30 drones later, it was no longer so neat.
21: He lives in neighboring Garland and started Quiet Skies TX to field the flood of complaints and push lawmakers and Amazon to make changes.
23: We can't have a scenario where a single house is having 100 drones fly over their property every single day. It's just not fair to that homeowner.
21: Amazon has reportedly made some flight adjustments, telling WFAA that before, during, and after launching Prime Air in a new community, we engage with residents and local officials, made sound reduction a priority, and value the feedback of the communities where we operate, and are always working to improve the experience.
23: But just the fact that they're making adjustments, I mean, they recognize there's an issue here.
21: The city of Richardson says the FAA controls the airspace and directs people to this website, cor.net/drone, for information and to file complaints. as for continued complaints about the noise.
22: What concerns me is
21: residents like Brian Rowe don't want the future of ultra-fast delivery to get even worse.
22: How many more operations will stand up in the city where it's no longer just Walmart and Amazon overflying? It's now seven other organizations.
21: So to anyone who will listen, we'll continue making noise of their own. In Richardson, I'm Kevin Reese.
18: Yeah, so I have the drone delivery. It's Zipline by the Walmart over in Hooterville by the house there in Collin County. And I will tell you, you can hear them. They sound like little lawnmowers just going above you. And I did get I've gotten two. My dean.
17: Didn't they drop one in your pool?
18: No, it's not in the pool, but at the back corner. So listen to what happened. Dogs do not like these things. That's Jesse. It gets lowered all the way down to the grass.
3: It's okay, Jesse.
18: Her fur was standing up the whole thing. Oh, she was losing her mind.
17: Okay.
18: Yeah, so that it makes the dogs crazy, but you know what? I got my ice cream bars, and that's all that mattered.
17: They delivered ice cream bars in the middle of summer?
18: I didn't want to leave the house. And you know what? They
4: You know where they came from, because they left a trail.
18: They were hard as this counter. I mean, really? Absolutely frozen, and it got there in under, like, 5 minutes.
20: Just related, 2 days ago, I heard this loud noise coming in from the south, and I thought, man, that's a low-flying helicopter. That may be two helicopters. I got out to the patio and looked up, and it was a Bell Osprey.
18: Whoa.
20: A tilt-rotor Osprey, and it makes a frightening noise just showing up. It was probably 2,000 feet.
18: Oh, wow.
20: And flying slowly. He had the rotors up, so he was flying maybe 70, 80 miles an hour from south to north. It was just thrilling.
18: That's too cool. Yeah, that is. And that people will post that on Facebook. They'll take videos and go, what is this? What's going on? Yeah. It's so cool to see.
17: Yeah, there's no military aircraft that's quiet. They are so loud. Because they don't worry about it.
18: Maybe we just don't know if they're
20: They can silence the helicopters a little bit, though.
17: Well, I guess they could. Yeah. Well, the black ones, at least.
20: Mm-hmm.
17: Yeah. Coming up at 6:47, the Grapevine Convention and Visitors Bureau, Elizabeth Schrack. She runs the whole thing, and it's tickets to Santa's North Pole Express, another Grapevine Christmas Capital of Texas event coming up. We'll talk about that on the way. Right now, traffic and weather. Here's Julie DeHardy.
10: I do have some really good news. They straightened out that 18-wheeler in Sanger and got him out of the way. So everything's back open and traffic starting to move. Northbound 35 approaching Bells. You may still have a few minute delay through there, but everything's moving once again. Now, if you're trying to travel on the southbound side of I-35E at Bonnie Bray, we do have an accident there and traffic's backed up to 380. That's going to take you about 5 to 10 minutes. We do have an accident 30 westbound right around Jim Miller on the left side, just slow as you pass by. A new one just came in 45 northbound after SM Right. So I'll look for that. And we've got a wreck on the right shoulder, 35W northbound at Northside Drive. So just tap in the brakes as you pass by. Our next update within 10 minutes with WBAP's first traffic on the ones. I'm Julie DeHardy.
20: From the WBAP on-time expert 24/7 weather center, you may have trouble being on time today with the heavy rains underway. Right now we see, it's still hardly just moving. It runs from Denton down through Justin, down through Haslett. I said this 45 minutes ago. Down now through Willow Park. It's on top of Azle, Eagle Mountain Lake, and getting to Lake Worth, and then down toward almost to Crescent, almost to Toller anyway, down toward Granbury just a little bit. So slow moving in, slow moving out. Heavy rains for the first hour, then tapering off to just scattered to numerous showers. Not a lot of lightning and thunder with these storms, but a lot of heavy rain. Flood watch in effect through tomorrow morning. High today 82, low tonight 70. More the same tomorrow with a high of only 79. Saturday the rain begins to taper off with a high of 78. Sunday should be gone with a high of 85. But Monday a reinforcing front comes in. We're looking at a high of 82 and lows will be near 60 Tuesday morning. Right now we're showing heavy rain, 72 degrees at Meacham and also up at Alliance Airport, 71 degrees there. Visibility to cut to about 2 to 3 miles. And DFW still holding at 79 degrees and Dallas at 79. I'm meteorologist Brad Barton.
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6: The widespread 2 to 4 inches will be possible. This is for most of North Texas. Isolated higher amounts will be possible.
24: In the last 3 days, more oil has come out of the Hormuz Strait than at any time
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2: The news continues this rainy, stormy Thursday morning, the 1st of October. Joining us live on the Clarity Windows and Doors Newsline, we say good morning and happy October to Elizabeth Schreck, Grapevine Visitors, a Convention and Visitors Bureau. She's in charge of the whole thing, let's just say. Friend of the program. Elizabeth, good morning.
3: Good morning, Carla. Thanks for the promotion.
2: Yes, first absolutely. Thing. I cannot wait to talk about this because I was just telling Joseph, our producer, he has a little girl, said you need to take her to this. So you've got tickets to Santa's North Pole Express on sale now coming up.
3: 10 a.m. So everyone set your phone alarms for 10 a.m. You want to be at ChristmasCapitalOfTexas.com. That is when the link will go live. So 10 o'clock. You don't need to be on the website any sooner. The link will go live at that time. And then you will either go straight to ticketing or you'll be placed in a queue. Just stay in that queue until you go to ticketing. Don't refresh your browser. Don't open multiple tabs. Don't do any of that because it'll just slow it down for you.
2: This is such a great event. Elizabeth, I remember, I just have the best memories taking the boys, Donald and Dean, when they were little bitty. And oh my goodness, tell us about it.
3: Yes, I love hearing that story. We love this tradition. It's such a cherished tradition for so many. And we do. We love a lot of parents right now went as kids. Mm. So it's so fun to see them pass it along the tradition to their children. It's just so much fun. So it's on Grapevine Vintage Railroad, which is our historic train. You're riding on 100-year-old coaches. And you sing along to songs with Mrs. Claus before you board. And then on the train, you'll be with Frosty and Holly, some of Santa's favorite elves, and you'll be doing sing-alongs with them. You'll have some Frosty chocolate snow milk, a chocolate chip cookie from Mrs. Claus's kitchen. They are Santa's favorite. Mm-hmm. And the kids all get a We Believe silver bell. And at the right time when they all ring it, Santa Claus himself will appear. So it's such a fun experience.
4: Hey, Elizabeth, one question for you real quick. Since I've apologized for the eggnog incident, can we all allow me back on the train this year?
2: Don't do it, Elizabeth.
3: We will be checking your pockets before you come on board.
4: All right. One incident.
3: As long as you have your ticket.
4: All right.
5: Well, I think they repaired the bandstand on there a long time ago. So
2: Elizabeth, 2 years. How long has this been going on? This is a long time.
3: It's been going on a couple of decades at least. Yeah, it's such a long tradition, and it's one of the favorites. You know, we have more than 1,400 events over 40 days in the Christmas capital of Texas in Grapevine. And so, you know, we're so excited to get these tickets on sale. They go on sale along with Peace Plaza Ice Rink, the classic Christmas movies, and the historic Palace Theater, which is another great experience. Nash Farm has special Victorian Christmas events where you can make old Victorian era ornaments and cards. There's just so many fun things you can do. You can really make a whole weekend out of it. And we do have 20 hotels, including Gaylord Texan Resort, which has Lone Star Christmas and Ice featuring Harry Potter, which we are all very excited about as well.
5: All right. So, Elizabeth, where do we go at 10 o'clock this morning again?
3: ChristmasCapitalOfTexas.com. 10 o'clock, the link will go live. And we have some tips. You can look ahead right now. You can look at the different coaches, the different dates and times. So you can have like a list of what would work for you and have that ready to go when you're looking for tickets.
5: Okay. All right, Elizabeth.
3: And by the way, Monty and Carla, great job in that grape stomp at Grape Fest.
4: Thank you.
3: We want to but you guys did great.
4: We want a bronze foot. We want a bronze foot next time, okay?
3: Yeah. Yep. Right. And we didn't actually make it, but in our hearts, it was there.
5: They came back really bitter about not winning everything.
2: Yeah, it was so fun. Thank you, Elizabeth.
3: We love you guys, though.
4: Love you, too.
2: We love you back.
5: All right. Thanks, Elizabeth.
3: Have a great day.
5: You take care. Thanks. All right, ChristmasCapitalOfTexas.com. 6:51, traffic and weather. Here's Julie DeHardy.
6: We've got a flooded out mess in Denton on 35 southbound at Bonnie Bray. Almost all the lanes are completely blocked with water. It is high, and the one lane is getting by. And right now, traffic's back to 380, so it's probably going to take you about 20 minutes to get through there. Also, a wreck in the carpool lane 30 westbound at Jim Miller, not causing a huge delay. If you're trying to travel in Tarrant County, 35W northbound at Northside Drive, fender bender on the right shoulder is just slow as folks take a look and they pass by. Then the right lane's blocked. I-20. This is in Parker County eastbound at Main. This is the Weatherford area, and traffic is backed up probably about 5 to 10 minutes. Our next update within 10 minutes with WBAP's first traffic on the ones. I'm Julie DeHardy.
0: From the WBAP On Time Experts 24/7 Weather Center, thunderstorms with heavy rain and street flooding through midday. Flood watch today through Friday morning. Scattered showers and storms heavy for the first hour and then off and on the rest of the day. High this afternoon, 82. Southeast winds 15 to 20 and gusty. That Gulf moisture is going to charge up more, increasing shower thunderstorm activity overnight with a low of 70. Tomorrow, more rain and thunderstorms, similar, I guess, through midday here. We'll have a 79-degree high tomorrow. Saturday, the rain begins to scatter out with a high of 78. Spotty showers ending Sunday and beautiful weather by Monday. Right now, we have heavy rain, 73 degrees in Fort Worth, still 79 at DFW, 79 at Dallas Love. I'm meteorologist Brad Barton.
5: That brings us to Hal's favorite moment of the morning. Sadly, he's not here today because he's on vacation until Monday, but Monty is here with Hal's Got Gas.
4: So now I have gas prices.
5: Yay. We know.
4: Oh,
5: yes,
4: sorry.
5: On both.
4: The gas prices I saw coming in this morning, pretty much the same, $3.99 across the board. Even the place that I filled up at yesterday was still at $3.99. The only place, oh, you know what I was going to tell you guys is there's a Murphy over by my house, which is usually cheaper than the other gas station. So I kind of use that as a, well, okay, I can always run by there. This morning, $3.99.
2: 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Yep, my $3.63 from yesterday, $3.95 this morning.
4: Everything is higher. Now, we do have some lower prices that are being reported. If you go to WBAP.com, you can find our Pump Watch Dallas on there. 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And right now in Frisco, there's a Walmart on 423 selling it for $3.49 a gallon. In the Fort Worth area, Sam's Club in Fort Worth on Bryant Irvin at $3.49 a gallon. Most of these prices that we're seeing on Gas Buddy for the lower end are running from about $3.50 to about $3.60. Crude oil prices, updating. Ooh, it's back up again. So Brent crude is up $2.45 right now at $100.50 a barrel. West Texas Intermediate up $1.67 to $92.09. So,
5: all right.
4: Don't expect it to go down.
2: Well, thanks a lot, Monty. We really
5: And always with the good news. Coming up at 7:07, the president in town, which is going to create some even bigger traffic issues.
2: And straight ahead, a student at UTD is suing the university. Monty Cook is going to tell us why. He'll have the rest of your 7 o'clock.
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4: Huge flood along I-35 at Bonnie Brae, trying to come through the Denton area where 35 splits apart. That's right where this is. All the lanes are covered with water and one lane is squeaking by. You're backed up through 380 to about the loop, 288, the north loop. And that's going to probably take you about 20, 30 minutes to get through. Also, 30 westbound at Jim Miller, there's a wreck off to the left side, just a couple minute backup. And the right lane's blocked in Weatherford on 20 eastbound at Main. Traffic is backed up about 10 minutes. Our next update within 10 minutes with WBAP's first traffic on the ones. I'm Julie Hardy.
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0: We'll take a look at Sunday and Monday. I think you'll like that coming up at 7-Eleven here on WBAP. Right now, we have 72 degrees in Fort Worth and 79 in Dallas. I'm meteorologist Brad Barton.
1: 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President Trump will be in North Texas today when he visits a manufacturing plant in Denton. 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
2: The president is planning to visit the Peterbilt Motors Company to tout his economic policies and what he calls a manufacturing boom. The visit is timed just a few weeks before the start of early voting for the midterms.
1: President will also visit the Choctaw Event Center in Durant, Oklahoma, following his remarks at the Peterbilt plant. A student journalist at the University of Texas at Dallas suing university officials for violating his free speech rights. Here's Mike Traina.
3: Gregorio Olivares Gutierrez accuses the university of disciplining him over a disclaimer he added to a student's guest column, which he claimed was an opinion piece and not a news article, prompting the student to report him for discrimination. An outside panel of attorneys concluded that Gutierrez had discriminated against the student and put him on deferred suspension, allowing him to remain enrolled but subject to suspension for any further and future violations. The lawsuit is the latest development in a long-standing conflict at UTD over student media rights and responsibilities. Mike Traina, WBAP News.
1: 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Fox's Evan Brown explains.
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6: Cowboys hoping to build on an improved run game when they visit the Texans on Sunday. 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
7: I thought Clayton did an awesome job along with Connor Riley and the rest of the staff, Linda Wells and those guys, about coming up with runs that we do really, really well, that we're very comfortable with. 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
6: 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Overnight trade for the Cowboys, bolstering the secondary by acquiring cornerback Joey Porter Jr. from the Steelers. Dallas sends back a 2027 sixth-round pick and a 2028 second-round pick. Gavin Sheets, a pinch-hit two-run homer, lifting the Padres past the Cubs 4-1 and winning their wild-card series 2-0. San Diego will match up with Milwaukee in the divisional round. I'm Ryan Baldwin on WBAP from 96.7 to 13th in the Ticket.
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5: 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Dependable traffic with Julie D. Hardy. And DFW's most accurate forecast. From Chief Meteorologist Brad Barton on the ones.
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8: Good morning. Thank you for being with us on this stormy, rainy Thursday morning, the 1st of October. Now, it might not be storming or raining where you are right now, but it most likely will be. Let's get the latest now. Meteorologist Brad Barton tracking it minute by minute this morning for us, Brad.
0: Yeah, and that's not hard because this thing's hardly moving at all. The latest radar we have right now shows

0: is the leading edge of showers and thunderstorms. That's the heaviest part now from between Denton and Lewisville, right along I-35E there, down through Hazlett, South Lake, Colleyville. This thing has moved maybe 10 miles east in the last 90 minutes. And now through North Richland Hills, it is on top of northwestern Fort Worth. Raining, I mean, just pouring right now, approaching downtown Fort Worth, all the way down to Crescent, down through 377, down to Granbury. And the storms themselves are moving from southwest to northeast very quickly along this line, but the line itself is just barely moving to the southeast. So we're seeing rain starting to pile up right now. Up in Nocona, overnight, they had 5 inches of rain from the onset of this storm. And I think we're getting close to some warnings, either severe thunderstorm warnings or maybe what they call a flood or a flash flood warning. They've changed the terminology just a bit, but same thing. If we say flash flood or flood for that particular part of the county, you could see some life-threatening rains building up in a hurry, especially on the road construction areas, low-lying service roads, that sort of thing. Going to have to watch it very carefully now over the next couple of hours.
1: Okay, so that's where we stand right now. I just noticed we were starting to get some rain downtown here. Not too much, nope. But a little bit came by. And this is going to be an all-day event and kind of an off-and-on thing for the rest of the weekend as well, which is kind of nice. It's a nice break, a nice change of pace. I mean, we've had sunshine, beautiful days, just too hot for the last, 3 months now? Mm-hmm.
0: Something like that. Yeah, 105 days at or above 90 degrees.
2: Yeah. Yeah. Well, it is October 1st.
1: Yeah. Thank goodness. So we're getting into the meat of the fall now.
2: Yep.
1: We also have the president coming to town. He's actually going to Denton to Peterbilt up there, and then he's going over to Durant to Choctaw. I guess he's going to put some money in slot machines or something.
2: Probably not.
1: But bottom line is we're not sure the route that he's going to take to get from point A to point B to point C at this point. We don't know.
2: We know he's landing at DFW International. We also know his remarks at Peterbilt will be at 3:05 local time.
1: Yeah.
2: Other than that, it's not been made public just yet.
1: But that's going to shut down. I'm assuming they're going to go up I-35, so that's going to shut down that freeway for a time because they don't allow, during a presidential motorcade, any other traffic on either side.
2: Plus the rain. So if that is your area where you'll be traveling, either going to or coming from work or school, whatever that might be, you might need a plan B or a plan C.
3: Just call in sick. D.
1: Yeah, you know, this is one of those days where it's just hopeless. You might as well just stay home.
2: Yeah. I know. Yeah. I thought about it.
3: Let's go right. Let's all just go right now. Let's go home.
1: Maybe have your mail forwarded to your car or something. I'm not sure. Something like that. But yeah, bottom line is it's going to be pretty busy out there on the highways. And once again, we don't have a route. They don't tell us this ahead of time, but he is going to be in town about midday.
2: Mm-hmm.
1: And by the way, may call in. You never know.
2: We don't know these things.
1: We don't know.
2: As soon as we find out, though, Ernesto, we will pass that along.
1: Well, we may not.
2: We're not going to sit on information.
3: Until the last minute.
1: We might keep it to ourselves if we want to.
3: That's a heck of a tease right there.
1: Coming up at 7:17, how to check your voter registration before the big midterm elections. I think cutoff for that registration is coming up early next week. Traffic and weather at 7:11. Here's Julie DeHardy.
4: We've got quite a mess in Denton. It is completely flooded on I-35. Right as the 35 split apart, you're right there at Bonnie Bray. All the lanes are covered. Some of the cars are stalled out, and only one good lane gets by to the left. Traffic's already backed up to North Loop 288, and it's barely moving through there. That's probably at least a 30-minute backup. You could use 288 as an alternate and get around this thing. And then if you're trying to travel on 30 westbound at Jim Miller, there was a wreck on the left side, slow as you pass by for a couple minutes. And then in Weatherford, we have a wreck 20 eastbound. This is going to be at Main Street with the right lane blocked. It's about a 5-minute delay. Our next update within 10 minutes with WBAP's first traffic on the ones. I'm Julie DeHardy.
0: WBAP weather from Milestone Heating, AC, Plumbing, Electrical, and more. We got up to 91 degrees again yesterday, and it was a humid 91 at that. And, of course, now with the rain and thunderstorms underway, I'm expecting a couple of warnings probably to come out. We're seeing some very heavy rains underway. We've also had reports of 2, 3, 4 inches of rain already in the Sherman-Denison area this morning. They're on the leading edge of this slow-moving frontal boundary, and it's going to be a problem the rest of the day. Again, just watching us or turning in right now, we have heavy rain and thunderstorms probably for the first hour, maybe the first 2 hours of this event moving into your area. Once it starts to rain, the heavy rain's going to last for a couple of hours, and then it'll taper off to moderate to occasionally heavy rain, couple of thunderstorms, the rest of the day. We will have multi-inch rainfall totals here probably for the next 2 or 3 days, two to five inches on average, and we've already seen some 5-inch rainfall totals just to the north of DFW already this morning since midnight. 82 for the high, 70 for the low. More of this rain and thunderstorm activity overnight through tomorrow morning. Tomorrow's high 79. Cold front finally starts moving through Saturday, northeast winds to the high of 78. Could be some rain still on Saturday, 50% coverage. Spotty showers ending for a while on Sunday, finally, with a high, sunshine coming out, 85 for the high, 65 for the low. And then Monday, when Hal comes back, he's going to be so happy. Sunny, with a high of 82 degrees, lows Monday night to Tuesday morning near 60. Welcome back, Hal. Welcome to fall, finally. 71 degrees, heavy rain underway right now. Fort Worth, Meacham Field, all the way up to Denton. It's still 78 at DFW, waiting for the storms to come in. Of course, those airport delays are going to be something else today. Right now, 78 degrees as well in Dallas. WBAP Weather Service of Milestone Home Services. 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
6: Heavy rainfall is forecast for the DFW area. Keep connected to your most accurate forecast from meteorologist Brad Barton, WFAA's News 8 meteorologists, the Weather Channel, and the National Weather Service to get you through it. Depend on News Talk 820 and 93.3 FM, WBAP.
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1: Has Monty been picking our musical bumpers lately?
2: I like that.
1: Beginning to wonder.
3: Have you ever
1: about...
3: heard me do corn songs?
1: No.
3: I do them pretty well.
1: Yeah. Okay. All right. Well, now, you know, next October 5th, which is, I believe, Tuesday?
2: So let me count on my fingers. Today's
1: okay.
2: the 1st, and then Friday is the 2nd.
1: It's Monday.
2: Okay.
1: The last day to register to vote for the November 3rd midterm election will be Monday.
2: Oh, boy. But we have an easy, breezy way for you to check.
3: What was the date again?
2: Just stop.
1: Monday.
2: You can check. There's a place you can go online. It's the Texas Secretary of State's website. And I would give you the exact one, but you just need to click on it. So it just says, are you a citizen?
1: I'm on there.
2: I'm
1: going to
2: do it
1: registered?
2: Right now. I'm doing it in real time. Continue. Wait a minute, that's voter information application. No, I want to check. All right, continue.
1: All right, you want to go on?
2: No.
1: You're going to try to find out?
2: I clicked on the wrong thing. I clicked on register to vote. Oh, I'm so sorry. On that same page, if you look to the right, which my microphone was blocking, I apologize.
1: Mm-hmm.
2: It says, are you registered? You enter your first name, your last name, suffix, if you should, you know, have one, your date of birth, and then you select your criteria. So you can check by county and zip code, driver license, or voter ID, and then you hit submit, and a box will pop up that says, no, you're not, or it will then pop up your information if you are. And then from there, you can go on to click where your early voting sites are. It's pretty handy. That way you can have it all planned out.
17: I wish I had a suffix.
2: Oh, Brad, I'm sorry. Anyone in here with a suffix?
1: I got a Q. I'm the third.
2: Oh, you're the Trey. We didn't. I didn't know that.
1: Yeah. My mother always said she hated the fact that she named me after my dad.
2: Oh, let's talk more about that. Actually, let's not. Just look at the time.
1: And my dad always said he wishes he hadn't done it.
2: So, oh, yeah. My. Well, thanks for letting us
17: warped
2: in.
17: Warped and twisted there.
2: To that little portal.
1: Said we should have named you something more common at the time. You sound like a truck driver from the 1930s.
2: Ernest.
17: That's right.
3: Which is Uncle Ernie. He
1: which
3: was
1: is
3: old
1: no
3: when
1: big
3: I
1: deal.
3: Met.
1: I don't care. It's fine with me.
2: Well,
3: is your middle name Lee or Wayne? Maybe you sound like a serial killer.
2: You do sound like a serial killer with those. All right. While Ernie Bernie checks to see if he's registered to vote, we've got to get people caught up on traffic because it is a nightmare in some places. So why don't we head over to Julie, because Ernie has this confused look on his face.
1: I'm checking to see if I'm registered.
2: Traffic and weather, and here is Julie DeParty. She's very, very busy this morning.
4: We had some flooding in Denton at 35 southbound and Bonnie Bray, and they got a front end loader in there, and they've got the drain unclogged, so the water's going down, but right now it's still single file, and we've got delays for probably about 30, 40 minutes as you're trying to come in from the Sanger area, from Milam. So that's going to take you quite some time to get through. And then we've got this 75 southbound at Spring Creek, which the roadway is completely dry there. A couple of inside lanes blocked, and that's about a 15-minute backup. And 30 westbound at Jim Miller, they just cleared the wreck. Still a couple-minute delay as you come from 80 and then try to make it into 45. It's going to take you about 10, 15 minutes. Our next update within 10 minutes with WBAP's First Traffic on the Ones. 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
0: From the WBAP On-Time Experts 24-7 Weather Center, the Weather Service is preparing flash flood warnings for Tarrant and Denton counties right now. So we'll be activating for that here shortly. Keep that in mind. Heavy rainfall underway. We'll go back to the radar here and let you know exactly what's going on. It's not good. These showers and thunderstorms are moving to the east only at about 10 to 15 miles per hour, but that's the line moving to the southeast. But the heavy storms are training, acting like a train across the same areas over and over again. So from Granbury, Aledo, Fort Worth, Hazlett, Denton County, they're all getting heavy rains, and they have been for the last 2 hours, maybe 2.5 hours, looking at it now. And then once the heavy rain ends, you'll have light to moderate rain and occasionally heavy rains the rest of the day. So flash flood warnings coming out right now because of major freeways are being blocked by high water in both directions in portions of Denton and we believe also in Tarrant County. Storms have not reached Dallas or Collin County to any extent just yet. But once they move in, the same thing is likely to happen. There goes the warning coming up now. We'll activate for it momentarily. It's a flash flood warning for northwestern. Oh, they put northwestern Dallas County in. Denton and Tarrant counties till 10:30. We'll be alerting those momentarily. Right now we have 71 degrees in Fort Worth, 78 in Dallas. I'm meteorologist Brad Barton.
1: Okay, I thought we were doing an alert there.
2: No. Ernie has slipped into a rabbit hole unlike anything I've ever seen before.
1: I found myself. Okay. It turns out I was putting my name in backwards. No, I do that every now and then.
2: Ernie, good grief.
1: But I'm registered. So.
2: Okay, so I'll vote. Your deadline to register
1: is... I'm going to warn you, I'm going to vote.
2: Monday.
1: Okay.
2: And you can check. And also, I do like the tab where you can find out where you can early vote, find out your locations, because there was some confusion, not where I am, but Dallas County had some issues, maybe parts of Tarrant County, I don't remember exactly, but that way eliminate the confusion, get it all hammered out.
1: I've always voted the exact same place for the last 15 years. It's same place, early voting, late voting, whatever it is, voting when there's no election going on. That's where I go.
2: That's where Ernie goes.
1: Where I am.
2: Give me my sticker.
1: Yeah.
2: So. Do you get a sticker?
1: Yeah, but I don't do anything with it.
2: Oh, I do. Look at this one.
1: I got one makeup bag.
2: Look.
1: I had one stuck in my car from 2012.
2: This is the
1: I voted.
2: America 250. I voted.
1: No.
2: And I will keep it forever on my pink makeup bag.
1: All right. Anyway, you go to amiregistered.com and they'll show you where to go from there.
3: Yep. My sticker says I tooted. Why is that?
2: You went to the wrong line.
1: You went to the wrong thing, I think. The event was not what you thought it was. All right, we do have some traffic issues. I did get an email. I got to read you. This is somebody regarding President Trump, and he has seen something that makes him think that maybe there won't be traffic issues.
2: Yeah. Yep. Straight ahead, one North Texas city is giving their firefighters a much-deserved pay raise. Monty Cook's going to tell us which one. He'll have the rest of your 7:30 news next. Want to know about you guys? 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I could sure use a boost, especially when it comes to my health. 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
7: 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I'm Monty Cook from the WBAP 24-hour Breaking News Center.
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4: They cleared out the flooding that we had on I-35 at Bonnie Bray, but it's still single file through there, and it looks like we may have had an accident in the backup. Not sure on the lanes block, but it is backed up to Ganser. So that's going to take you about 30, even maybe 45 minutes to get through right now. 288 you could also use as an alternate. Southbound 75 Spring Creek, we've got two inside lanes blocked. That's a good 20-minute backup. And 30 westbound at Broadway Beltline in Garland. Now an accident blocks a couple of right lanes. Traffic's already backed up about 15 minutes. Our next update within 10 minutes with WBAP's first traffic on the ones. I'm Julie DeHardy.
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0: 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The National Weather Service issuing flash flood warnings for Northwest Dallas County, Denton County, and Tarrant County until 10:30. Doppler radar, automated rain gauges confirm thunderstorms producing heavy rain across those three counties. Up to 2 inches of rain has already fallen. The expected rainfall rate is 2 to 3 inches in 1 hour. Some areas have already received 2 hours worth of that rain. Flash flooding is ongoing or imminent. Flash flooding of small creeks, streams, urban areas, highways, streets, and underpasses, as well as other drainage and low-lying areas. Flash flood warnings include Interstate 35 in Denton County, Interstate 35W in Denton County, between mile markers 468 and 470, Interstate 20 and Interstate 30, western portions, especially in Tarrant County. Once again, flash flood warnings now underway for Northwest Dallas County, Denton County, and Tarrant County until 10:30. All North Texas stations affected by this alert are requested to relay the preceding message. That's what we have for now. Our high today, 82. Low tonight, 70. Expect more of the same overnight through tomorrow morning because of the extremely slow nature of this front and the heavy nature of the storms along it. We'll keep you advised. Right now, we have heavy rain and 71 degrees in Fort Worth, still 78 degrees at DFW and in downtown Dallas. I'm meteorologist Brad Barton.
1: SWAT officers nab a man they say was planning a violent attack on the Texas state capitol yesterday. Fox's Gary Baumgarten with details.
2: Cops say they received credible information that the man was intending to attack the capitol today, arresting him in his home in suburban San Antonio. Police say Benny Caldera Jr. faces felony terroristic threat against a public servant charges, but they are withholding details about the alleged plot. And Caldera's attorney isn't talking. Security at the Capitol is being beefed up. Gary Baumgarten, Fox News.
1: Fort Worth firefighters and paramedics are getting a pay raise. Media partner WFAA Cynthia Izaguirre with details.
3: According to our content partners at the Fort Worth Star-Telegram, City Council unanimously approved a $54 million contract Tuesday that guarantees an across-the-board 5% raise starting in 2027. The agreement also includes other classification-based raises and no staff cuts after 9 months of negotiations. The contract expires in 2030.
1: President Trump hopeful a new Alaska energy project boosts the campaign of a Republican senator up for re-election. Fox's Jared Halpern has more from the White House.
4: President Trump says Alaska Republican Senator Dan Sullivan is totally responsible for a major investment to complete a long-sought natural gas pipeline in the state.
5: We've done more for Alaska than anybody in history times 10. And this is a man that worked with me by shoulder to shoulder.
4: Sullivan is running a very tight race against Democratic challenger and former Congresswoman Mary Peltola. Sullivan and other Alaska officials joined President Trump in the Oval Office for an announcement that South Korea is investing $54 billion to help complete a natural gas pipeline to connect a gas field to an export terminal. At the White House, Jared Halpern, Fox News.
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6: 2026 is three-fourths over. At the end of the third quarter, the Dow Jones Industrial Average, a 7% gain for the year. S&P 500, a 13% gain. And the AI-powered NASDAQ 100, a 21% gain. A bond market bear. 20-year U.S. Treasury down 11% in price so far. The Vanguard total bond market falling 6% could be a rough fourth quarter for bonds. 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
8: Cowboys and Texans meeting in Houston Sunday. Brian Schottenheimer wary of the opposing defense, including All-Pro defensive end Will Anderson.
9: The motor of Will Anderson, it's unique. I mean, the guy doesn't stop. They move him around. They put him in different spots. He's a elite rusher. He can beat you with speed. He can beat you with power. And then they do move him around quite a bit.
10: Cowboys countdown to kickoff 9:30 on Sunday. Cowboys also make a trade to help the secondary. Dallas acquires cornerback Joey Porter Jr. from the Steelers, sending back a 2027 sixth round pick and a 2028 second. Kyle Schwarber and Bryce Harper hit back-to-back homers, helping the Phillies take down the Braves 4-3 in the MLB wildcard round. It's a winner-take-all game three tonight at 7. I'm Ryan Baldwin on WBAP from 96.7 to 13th in the ticket.
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14: Good morning. Thank you so much for joining us today. Now, we have been mentioning all day that the president was going to be in town, which could lead to some traffic issue. I got an email from Chris. And he said, since Tuesday, three of the Marine One-type helicopters and an Osprey have been flying around the Denton area, then headed toward the northeast. Trump may not be in a motorcade. It may all be helicopter.
15: So we know the president's itinerary today includes stops in Denton, Texas. He will be making a speech, remarks there at Peterbilt at 3:05 our time. Then he's heading to Durant, Oklahoma, before heading back to DFW International to depart for Washington, D.C., although we don't know specific arrival and departure times right now.
14: Yeah, if it is, if it does turn out to be a motorcade, the reason we were questioning that is because the severe weather that we're having. Mm-hmm. I don't know how, I'm sure it's not a problem for a helicopter to fly in a storm, but at the same time, I don't know that they're going to be wanting to do that.
15: I don't know that I would want to do that.
14: Yeah, I'm not sure I would either.
0: It's a problem for any aircraft to fly through a storm.
14: Yeah.
0: Yeah.
14: There's no way to get around it I know of, you know, at this point. So I'm anticipating that, yes, that will be a motorcade. But once again, I have the big question is, how are they going to get from Denton to Durant? Are they really going to do a 107-mile motorcade? I find that very difficult to believe.
0: Well, and you talk about, okay, so we talked about the Ospreys, and I saw one two afternoons ago, heard it first. It was magnificent, flying over the house from south to north. So they're around the area. What's the possibility of the president stepping on an Osprey as opposed to a helicopter?
14: Which would become Air Force One. Once the only requirement is the president has to be on the plane, then it's true. Air Force One.
0: Mm-hmm. Or
14: it could be a Cessna.
0: Or Marine One, something like that, as far as that's concerned. Yeah. Well, I don't know. He'll get there somehow. The best people on earth are taking care of him.
15: Yeah, so sometime between 3 and 6. So he'll be in Denton at 3 for that. We also know that at 6 he is set to deliver remarks at the Oklahoma midterm campaign rally for Republican candidates there.
14: That's at Choctaw?
15: In Durant.
14: Oh, yes. I think he was just going up there to drop some coins.
15: No, probably not. He's probably not doing
16: that. I'm hearing actually just now that he will be in a black Trans Am and that a truck driver named the Snowman will be blocking for him.
14: Okay.
16: So
14: that'll work.
16: They've got it all
0: eastbound
16: figured out.
0: Yeah.
15: They can always count on Monty for the latest updates.
14: Keeping us updated. Mm-hmm. Yeah. So anyway, so we do have this weather coming in that's it's only hitting really half the DFW area right now, but it's going to be covering most of us by the end of the day. But it's going to be off and on over the next few days, not necessarily just a continuous event, which is kind of nice to know.
15: But yeah, Brad's excited for that.
0: It's sure continuous this morning through probably noon, at least heavy stuff.
14: Yeah, and we do have some air. And I have an idea, by the way. When they're talking about floods on freeways, can't they build a freeway if an area is depressed where you're going to get a flood in it, can't you build it where it's elevated somewhat?
15: Well, that makes too much sense, Ernie, and we don't do that around here. So.
0: Well, they do in some places, but then the service roads are down low. And what I mentioned yesterday is maybe to get ready for this was to think about going to work or school just on the streets. And again, like in wintertime, pretend the freeways don't exist. Because if you're blocked in Denton County on I-35 right now, that high water location is getting wider and wider and wider. Hmm. And even if you don't have water up to the hubcaps, then maybe you will while you're still stuck in this traffic jam for an hour. Mm-hmm. So we got to. That's the thing that scares me.
14: Brad, I haven't had hubcaps in 20 years.
0: I know. Wheel covers, up to your wheels, whatever it is. But up, you know. The thing is,
14: hubcaps, great.
0: Well,
16: I'm heading over to Hubcap Annie's to pick up some news today.
14: Yeah, heading over there.
0: But you know, you polish those things up; they look pretty good on
14: the wall. Really, sure they do.
16: They look great against the white walls. I know that.
14: Yeah, that's absolutely true.
15: Such a great look.
14: All right, coming up at 7:47, we'll find out what's happening in the Midday Show with Markley Van Camp and Robbins at 7:41. Traffic and weather. Here's Julie DeHardy.
17: We survived the flood in Denton there at 35 and Bonnie Bray, but there was an accident in the backup right around 380. You're back to Ganser, so that's still going to take you about 10, 15 minutes to get through. They did wrap up our southbound 75 Spring Creek, but it looks like we may have a problem at Legacy that's causing you a couple-minute backup. And we've got a couple of right lanes blocked now on I-30 westbound at Broadway Beltline. That's going to take you about 40 minutes or so to get through. If you're trying to travel in Tarrant County, it's a slow go. It's pretty wet there. As you're trying to travel from 170 going south on a 35W to the North Loop, that's probably going to take you about 15 minutes. Our next update within 10 minutes with WBAP's First Traffic on the Ones. I'm Julie DeHardy.
0: From the WBAP On-Time Experts 24-7 Weather Center, well, you should know by now, heavy rain moving in. We've been talking about that since late last week, and sure enough, it has moved in here with a vengeance. Again, slow-moving thunderstorms are underway. The storms themselves are tracking from southwest to northeast, from Glen Rose up through Joshua, Crowley, right through the middle of downtown Fort Worth, North Richland Hills, Grapevine, Colleyville, up to Louisville, Denton, and points northeast. And that's the leading edge. When the leading edge comes through, you can expect heavy rain for 2 hours, probably, and then it'll taper off to moderate to heavy rains off and on the rest of the day. Flash flood warnings are now underway for Denton, Tarrant, and northwestern Dallas counties until 10:30, and we can presume that those warnings will probably be moved slowly to the east to northeast, encompassing more of Dallas County, Johnson, Ellis counties, possibly Collin County later this morning. Be ready for the heavy rain. We've been telling you about it. You know all about it. So, again, be ready for it and plan on big traffic problems throughout the day with high water locations across freeways. And as we mentioned earlier, we don't really know how all the water is going to drain right now because the landscape has been changed by so much road construction and land clearing over the last several months. So we could see high water locations in areas that we don't suspect, and you have to watch that the rest of the day. High today, 82. Temperature, wonderful. Low tonight, 70. We were up to 91 yesterday, though. 79 for the high tomorrow with more rain underway like this. Then it scatters out to maybe 50% coverage on Saturday. Pretty well gone by Sunday. Monday will be absolutely beautiful. So we pay for it now, but we get nice weather out of it later. Right now, still heavy rain underway at Meacham Field in Fort Worth. 70 degrees. It's 78 degrees in Dallas. I'm meteorologist Brad Barton.
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19: The widespread 2 to 4 inches will be possible. This is for most of North Texas. Isolated higher amounts will be possible.
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4: Mark Lee Van Camp and Robbins coming up today at 11:04 right here on WBAP. Joining us live on the Clarity Windows and Doors Newsline, we say good morning to Jamie Markley. Joins us with a preview of the big show for October 1st. Hi, Jamie.
5: Good morning. You know, we'll be talking more about that crazy flight from Dubai to Tel Aviv, the miracle that happened, a disaster avoided. Also, the botched execution in Tennessee.
4: I know it. That thing is so wild. Wild.
5: It really is. And apparently her lawyers had said, how about firing squad or a hanging?
4: Yes, because she said she didn't want some kind of a long, torturous, you know, thing. And she survived lethal injection. It's incredible.
5: Yes. And that's like the second one that's been botched by lethal injection in less than a year.
4: Oh, man.
5: In that state, which is also kind of crazy. We'll also be talking about Scott Robbins getting his big award today. We'll have some fun with that.
6: Okay. What is he getting an award for?
5: It's a Pioneer Award.
4: Oh, wow.
5: It's from the Illinois Broadcasters Association, because that's where most of his broadcasting career has been. Uh-huh. And someone nominated him for it. And he will be incredibly humble about it. But I can tell you, it means a lot to him.
4: Oh, that's
5: so cool. We're going to be having some fun with that. And hopefully I'll have someone in that room that can record part of his speech.
4: Nice.
5: And then we'll play it back and totally make fun of it.
7: Is he getting the leg lamp from Christmas Story? Is that it's a big award.
8: It's a major award.
5: That would be incredible. I would say.
6: You guys should go find one of those and have it set up for him. We're giving you an award too.
8: What's the line on whether he'll cry?
7: Oh,
6: the over under.
5: Oh, man, that's a good one.
7: Yeah.
5: I would say he'll hold it together during a 2-1, maybe.
4: Okay.
6: I only cry myself to sleep when I realize what an absolute colossal waste of time this has all been for an entire adult life.
8: Career.
6: Yeah.
4: Career in radio. Yeah.
5: So, that's some of the stuff we'll be having fun with today.
4: Sounds great. Well, happy October 1st to you, Jamie. And we'll be tuning in this morning, 11:04, Mark Lee Van Camp and Robbins, right here on WBAP.
6: All right, traffic and weather. It's 7:51. Let's go to Julie DeHardy.
9: We do have a new wreck for you in Denton, 35 southbound. It's right before you get to 380. The right side of the roadway is blocked, and you are back to Gander. So that's going to be about 15 minutes or so. 30 westbound Broadway Beltline, two right lanes blocked here. It's about 45 minutes from Dal Rock. And then if you're traveling Highway 80 eastbound at Galloway, there's a wreck in the right lane. It's slow as you pass by for a good 10 minutes. And now we've got an accident in the Willow Park area on I-20 eastbound at Chuckwagon Trail. At least a half hour to try to get around it. Our next update within 10 minutes with WBAP's first traffic on the ones. I'm Julie DeHardy.
8: From the WBAP On-Time Experts 24/7 Weather Center, this line of heavy rain and thunderstorms is moving east about as fast as the traffic is this morning. It is miserable out there right now, especially now it's closed in on Grapevine and Louisville. It's taken an hour and a half to move about two-thirds of the way across Tarrant County. Diagonally, that's about 45 miles. So this has really been something. The heavy rainfall continues now over really pretty much the northwestern half of Fort Worth, all the way up on top of DFW Airport now. Plan on major delays there.
6: Yeah, I just got this in. 150 flights have been canceled so far at DFW.
8: And wait till President Trump shows up.
6: Yeah.
8: See what happens there. Heavy rain and thunderstorms will be moving into Dallas County. In fact, they're starting to right now. Grapevine, Las Colinas area, Coppell, and drifting to the slowly to the east right now. And again, there are warnings underway. Flash flood warnings are up. Now, that means life-threatening flash flooding in some areas, especially on some of these freeways that have been under construction, or some of these land areas where the We had no idea which way the water was going to drain after the last 3 or 4 months of construction. So that's for Denton, Tarrant, and northwestern Dallas counties right now. It is pouring in northwestern Dallas County, and those warnings may be extended into later on into Dallas County, Johnson, and Ellis counties. I wouldn't be surprised at all within the next hour and a half. The heaviest rains will taper off probably by noon today, but then we're left with still light to moderate rain the rest of the day. Right now it's 70 degrees in Fort Worth, 1 mile visibility in heavy rain, now down to 72 degrees, 1.5 mile at DFW, and at 78 degrees in Dallas. I'm meteorologist Brad Barton.
6: And that brings us to Hal's Got Gas. He does not have it today, though, because he's on vacation. Monty has gas.
2: Mm-hmm. I bet he still has it, though.
6: It's a whole different...
2: Just saying.
7: Ann's problem right now.
2: Exactly, yeah.
4: Poor Ann.
2: Everything I saw on the way in was right around $3.99 a gallon, which is $4 a gallon. Let's just say that. I don't think I saw anything cheaper than that, to be honest with you. There might have been one that was like a $3.79 or something, but it was all way up there.
6: I wonder what has happened keeping it that high. All the speculation right now must be negative.
2: Yeah, that's got to be what it is. Some of the stories I saw this morning were just, even though oil is flowing through the Strait of Hormuz again, and we seem to have an okay supply of it, it's just a gas and diesel shortage.
6: Yeah.
2: You know, we did get an email from a guy this morning that talked about the fact that California shut down 4 of their refineries. That's definitely a part of it. We have to refine it. We've even talked to R.T. Trevino about that. You've got to be able to refine the stuff you have. So having the oil isn't going to help if you can't refine it quick enough. But bottom line is it was still up there. West Texas Intermediate sitting at $1.08 higher, $91.50 a barrel. Brent crude is up $2.07 to $100.10 a gallon. And everything I'm seeing in Dallas and Fort Worth, the lowest prices in Dallas and Fort Worth that we're seeing on Gas Buddy is $3.49 a gallon. Mm. And it ranges from $3.50-ish to $3.60-ish on the lower side. Yeah. So that's okay. What we're seeing right now.
6: All right, that's Hal's Got Gas with Monty Cook as the special guest host. Coming up at 8:07, the president is in town, but the weather might not cooperate.
4: So had the border wall planned in Big Bend National Park might be scaled back. Monty has that in the rest of your 8 o'clock.
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0: How did I lose weight? 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
2: On the ones.
4: 35 southbound before 380 in Denton. There is an accident on the right side. You're backed up to Ganser. That's going to be about a half hour. And we also had a wreck on 30 westbound at Broadway Beltline that they just cleared. It's still a good 30-minute ride as you're coming from Dal Rock. And then if you're traveling on the southbound side of 35W before Northeast 28th, watch for an accident. You're back to Long Avenue. And traffic is going to be probably about 10, 15 minutes as you're trying to move that way from Meacham. 20 eastbound Chuckwagon Trail. It's two left lanes that are blocked, and that's already backed up about 30, 40 minutes. Our next update with in 10 minutes with WBAP's first traffic on the ones. I'm Julie Hardy.
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0: nationwide tour as President Trump takes his midterm message first to Oklahoma, where he'll campaign for Republicans in Durant, including Trump-backed gubernatorial candidate Mike Masey. In the solid red state, Durant, just across the border from Texas, where a tight U.S. Senate race is playing out. The president later expected to tour a truck factory in Denton, accompanied by Texas Senate nominee Republican Ken Paxton. The midterm campaign stops a day after Vice President J.D. Vance visited South Texas, touting what the administration calls its pro-growth economic agenda. Jeff Manosso, Fox News.
1: The Trump administration considering scaling back the border security project in Big Bend National Park. Here's Mike Traina.
2: On the flip side, the government also says it's preparing for court action against landowners who refuse access for the work. A pause on construction-related activities in the National Park and upriver section of the Big Bend region has officially ended. The border infrastructure plans are part of a $46 billion effort to line the Mexico-U.S. border with walls, barriers, and surveillance technology. The agency has faced opposition from some landowners and environmentalists. Mike Traina, WBAP News.
1: Israel's prime minister has been heaping praise on one of the passengers on board the Fly Dubai flight that nearly crashed into the ground. Fox's Jill Nato with details.
3: A pilot on board an Israel-bound plane has been arrested after he stabbed another pilot and then sent the plane into a nosedive. Passengers managed to get into the cockpit and wrestled the attacker. One of those passengers, Yanav Hayoun, said he grabbed the controls and managed to pull the plane up. Israeli Prime Minister Netanyahu met Hayoun soon after the flight was over and told Fox's Hannity,
4: "Without his courage, we'd have faced a disaster of unbelievable proportions."
3: Hayoun told the Free Press he learned something about flight controls from the Canadian disaster documentary series Mayday. Jill Nato, Fox News.
1: 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A new poll shows that most Americans favor requiring AI companies to meet independent safety benchmarks for their models, even if it slows the development of the technology. The Quinnipiac poll released yesterday shows that 91% of respondents think it's important for the U.S. to establish guardrails for AI systems. Keep connected to DFW on your home for WBAP's morning news. 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
6: Cowboys looking to get right against the 0-3 Texans Sunday in Houston. Brian Schottenheimer doesn't want his team to overlook their winless opponents, though.
7: Clearly, when you watch them play, they're not an 0-3 team. Their record says they're 0-3, but hard-pressed to find a better defense than this front. Two corners are outstanding. Safeties are really, really good, so it's very, very talented. They're beat up right now at linebacker on defense.
6: Cowboys countdown to kickoff 9:30 on Sunday. With multiple injuries to the secondary, Cowboys acquire cornerback Joey Porter Jr. from the Steelers. A 2023 second-round pick, Porter started 41 games in the last three seasons, recording 31 pass deflections and three interceptions. And White Sox defeat the Astros 7-3, sweeping their wild card series. Chicago wins its first playoff series since 2005 and advances to face Cleveland in the divisional round. I'm Ryan Baldwin on WBAP from 96.7 to 13 to the ticket.
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8: A very busy morning. It is 8:08. We're so glad to have you with us this first day of October as the rain, the storms move into parts of North Texas. If you haven't gotten your shot, just hang on. We're going to check in with Brad in a moment. We want to let you know there are flight cancellations

0: at DFW International. The latest count, over 120 cancellations. We're checking on Love as well. Currently, they're reporting minimal cancellations, but the big number, of course, at the big airport. We'll have more also on the president's trip into town, but let's get right to Brad for the latest, because we have had some warnings already this morning, Brad.
1: Yeah, flash flood warnings in Denton, Tarrant, and northwestern Dallas County until 10:30. You know, if you want to go to Wyoming, that's fine, but we can probably put you in some rapids here today. And I guess that's really not meant to be funny, because we have these flash flood warnings underway. We haven't seen rain like this, again, in probably 90 days. We have extremely heavy rainfall underway right now, moving into southern Collin County, moving across the George W. Bush Expressway to the east. Heavy rain also in northwestern Dallas County, Carrollton Farmers Branch, almost to Addison, and through Coppell and Valley Ranch area. Very heavy rainfall there. And the reason we don't have too many delays at Dallas yet, because the weather hasn't hit there, but it's there. It'll be there probably within the matter of, well, let's see, it's 10 miles away, so it'll take another 45 minutes to get there. That's how slowly this front is moving to the southeast, but the storms are racing from southwest to northeast across the area, and they're flooding these same areas over and over again. Leading edge of the rain, Plano, Addison, Farmers Branch, down through DFW Airport, and from Grapevine down through East Fort Worth, almost to Lake Arlington, down through Joshua and Cleburne. I expect to see new warnings probably in Collin and Dallas County before long, also probably in Johnson County.
0: Thank you, Brad. And this, of course, is causing a lot of problems on the freeway. We'll get to Julie in a moment. We do have some new information, Ernie, on the president's trip. He is, of course, going to be speaking at Peterbilt in Denton today. We know that's coming up at 3:05, his remarks. We're learning the estimated landing is now 1:30 p.m. local time at DFW International. Again, that main event, the tour and remarks at Peterbilt. And then following his stop in Denton, the president is scheduled to travel on to Durant. As for road closures, there will be some, as you can imagine, in addition to the weather that is happening, and then your average weather traffic issues at that time. They say expect rolling closures and heavy delays in the immediate area of Peterbilt from about 1:30 through late afternoon. Anticipate strict access control, obviously, to Peterbilt if that involves you. Local police and Secret Service will be shutting down portions of I-35 and the adjacent service roads near the plant for the president's arrival. So just know that that is going to be
2: happening.
0: Sounds
2: to me like he's coming then by car instead of helicopter.
0: Correct. Well, they don't know exactly. So if this is all dependent upon weather. So if the president travels via ground motorcade instead of helicopter transfer, which they say may be grounded or limited due to the severe weather. So yeah, a lot of things in flux. We'll keep you updated right here on WBAP.
2: Coming up at 8:17, the five things you need to know, including a Texas man who wanted to blow up the Texas state capitol. 8:11, traffic and weather with Julie DeHardy.
3: We've got high water across I-30 where all the road work is going on at Chapel Creek. It is flooded, and they've had to shut it down on the westbound side. And then we also have 20 eastbound at Chuckwagon Trail, an accident in the two left lanes, and that's going to be about a 35-40 minute backup. West Loop 820 southbound at Team Ranch, there's a wreck in the left lane. That's backing everybody up for about 10 minutes or so. We do have some high water on the roadway if you're traveling east on I-30 right around Altamere. None of the roadway is shut down, but you're going underneath Altamere and it's going very slowly, so it's backing you up for about 5-10 minutes. And we do have a closure in downtown Fort Worth. I'm going to guess because of high water, but I'm not positive. It's the exit ramp from eastbound I-30 to get to I-35. They are blocking that ramp and they're not letting anyone go through there. If you're traveling in Denton, we have an accident on the right side of the roadway, 35 southbound at 380. You're backed up for about 30 minutes as you come that way from Milam. A couple of right lanes on 635 eastbound at Forest are going to hold you up for about 5 minutes. And we also had some trouble in downtown Dallas on 35 southbound near I-30. It just cleared away. Traffic's real slow through there. Our next update within 10 minutes with WBAP's first traffic on the ones. I'm Julie DeHardy.
1: From the WBAP On-Time Experts 24-7 Weather Center, flood watch through Friday morning. Flood warnings underway right now, once again, in Denton, Tarrant, and northwestern Dallas counties. I expect those areas to be expanded, and Fort Worth probably will be continued for a while. The warnings are up until 10:30, so they're long, you know, long fuse warnings here. And they'll be extended probably into Johnson County, Ellis County, Dallas, and Collin County later on this morning. The heavy rains are 2 hours from onset, so once it starts to rain where you are, expect it to rain like that for 2 hours, and then you'll wind up with moderate rains, occasionally heavier showers, the rest of the day. We probably had 4 inches of rain in parts of Tarrant County just within the last 3 hours, and we're expecting, and they're still raining in Tarrant County. It's just pouring down rain right now in southwestern Tarrant County up through northeastern Tarrant County. Slow-moving showers and thunderstorms going to be a problem all day long. Right now we have 69 degrees in Fort Worth, and Meacham Field is pretty much closed. 78 major delays at DFW, 78 Dallas Love Field. We'll probably have major delays here starting within the next couple of hours. And 70 degrees right now, 78 degrees in Dallas. I'm meteorologist Brad Barton.
4: Heavy rainfall is forecast for the DFW area. Keep connected to your most accurate forecast from meteorologist Brad Barton, WFAA's News 8 meteorologists, the Weather Channel, and the National Weather Service to get you through it. 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
3: Good morning. It's 8:20. It's time for five things you need to know on WBAP.
4: Homeland Security Secretary Mark Wayne Mullen says some state officials likely knew about voter fraud and illegal voting but refused to prosecute it. He says they're currently investigating more than 1,600 voter fraud cases and says there are 300,000 more to go.
3: A Texas man under arrest for his part in a planned attack on the Texas state capitol. 40-year-old Benny Caldera Jr. was arrested early yesterday morning. Arrest documents show he told his friend he was angry at the American-Israeli Public Affairs Committee and that those people have to be exterminated.
4: We are learning more about the Fly Dubai jet bound for Israel that was forced to make an emergency landing after one pilot stabbed another before being overpowered by passengers. Mainstream media called it a fight in the cockpit. Actually, passengers say they heard the crew members shout Allahu Akbar during the violent attack. Israeli passengers near the front of the plane rushed toward the struggle, and two pilots who were passengers managed to land that plane safely.
3: The Trump administration sending $500 checks to nearly 1 million Americans who were overcharged through Obamacare. The White House said the Biden administration collected user fees from health insurance companies that consumers paid in the form of higher premiums, which exceeded what was needed to run it.
4: Well, they say it is likely Noah's Ark. The team scanning a boat-shaped formation on Mount Ararat in eastern Turkey now says new radar images show a large man-made structure underground, not natural rock. That research group, of course, called Noah's Ark scans. They say their scans show organized internal features like open passageways, corridors, chambers, and hallways.
3: And that's five things you need to know. It's 8:21 traffic and weather. Here's Julie DeHardy.
5: It is pretty messy in the Tarrant County area. We've got a closure because of high water westbound I-30 at Chapel Creek, putting everybody off on the frontage road. You've got at least an hour delay through there. There's also high water on the eastbound side of 30 at Altamere, just slowly going through that big puddle there, and it's backing us up for a good 5 minutes. 20 eastbound at Chuckwagon Trail, there's two left lanes blocked. That's about a 20-minute backup. The connector downtown Fort Worth has a wreck on it, so they've closed it. 30 eastbound to get onto I-35W. And then 35 southbound at 380, we had a wreck on the right side in the Denton area. That was backing us up for close to 45, 50 minutes now. 635 eastbound at Forest is on the right side. That's about a 5 minute backup. And two left lanes on the Bush Turnpike with a wreck southbound at Northgate backing you up for at least five. Our next update within 10 minutes with WBAP's first traffic on the ones. I'm Julie DeHardy.
6: From the WBAP On Time Experts 24/7 Weather Center, miserable driving conditions today, and they're going to be with us at least through noon today. We have very heavy thunderstorms underway, heavy rains underway, a little lightning and thunder in a few, but now underway from Lake Arlington, I guess, clearing up past 360 Grand Prairie into Irving, and the flash flood warnings are up currently for northwestern Dallas County, for southern Denton County, and for all of Tarrant County until 10:30. And we presume that these warnings will be extended to the east, northeast, and possibly to our southeast later today. Heavy thunderstorms underway now along I-35W, especially down in Johnson County, from actually down almost to Grandview. And those heavy thunderstorms will also be in Dallas County here and Collin County as they continue to show intense 2 to 3 inch per hour rainfall rates right on through 10:30 this morning, possibly as late as noon. We could wind up with some 4 to 5 inch rainfall totals just before the morning is over. High today 82, low tonight 70, with storms increasing overnight through early tomorrow morning again, with a high of 79 tomorrow. Saturday, rain tapers off, but not until evening. Sunday looks pretty good. Monday looks delightful. Sunshine with a high of 82 and a low near 60. Right now, 69 in Fort Worth, 78 in Dallas. I'm meteorologist Brad Barton.
4: And we are learning some updated numbers out of DFW International. More than 150 flight cancellations so far, nearly 200 delays. So if you have travel plans, you definitely need to call ahead, prepare for all that.
3: And it's not even raining there.
4: No, well, this is DFW. Yeah. Okay. So this is Love hasn't reported. They're reporting minimal cancellations, but as Brad mentioned earlier, the bulk of it hasn't arrived just yet. It might be a little while longer.
6: Probably 45 minutes to an hour. It's already in northwest Dallas County, but it's going to take that long to get to Love Field. Yep.
3: It's just kind of dragging ass through the city.
4: Okay. Or anyone that's...
6: Your word's not mine.
3: That's I'm
6: not
3: just, a meteorological term. I'm not sure I like what's going on here.
4: Good heavens.
3: Okay. Now, you mentioned right before we went to the break, you were talking about Noah's Ark.
4: Yes, sir.
3: Now, Hal and I both had understood that Noah's Ark was a big rectangular box. And this mound that they found is, it looks kind of like a ship.
4: I never thought it was box-shaped. I don't know where you guys got, but again, boomers, I think, get different. If y'all have been exposed to different stuff for different years. Look, I don't know.
6: Hmm. Well, God gave the measurements. So
4: God gave the measurements.
6: They're in the Bible, and he comes out to a long box.
4: That the measurements match exactly what's in the Bible, the measurements they have found on Mount Ararat. Okay, when you go deeper into the scans they have done, and this is with an engineer with 30 years of experience who's been contracted by the U.S. government and done incredible things, he says, never in my life have I seen anything like this. The corridors down below, they have found chambers, open passageways, hallways. They wanted to just separate that from the fact that could it be a rock formation? It's not a rock formation at all. Well, so they're saying it's most likely this is it.
6: To Ernie's point, the ground shifting and changing over thousands and thousands of years, it's probably not going to maintain that original shape, so it may look in some other different shape or even rounder than it might have, you know, long time
0: ago. Have they said how many cubits it was?
6: Yeah.
4: I've actually had to do that, going from my Bible reading to, you know, to Google or whatever, which, imagine that, you're going from reading the Bible to asking Google how long a cubit is. I mean, but I have done that before. I think it was to see how tall Goliath was. 9 feet. He was over 9 feet tall. So this isn't all, these aren't, you know, fairy tales, fabricated little children's stories. The Bible is a historical document. I mean, these are things that happen. These are eyewitness accounts of things that happen, and you go on into the New Testament and people who walked with Jesus. Really happened, a real man. So I think it's incredible.
6: How's 5.5 cubits high?
3: Monty, didn't you used to drive a Dodge Cubit?
0: I did, yeah. It was a 1964 Dodge Cubit. Didn't get much gas mileage.
4: How many shekels did you pay for it?
0: I paid 14 shekels and 2 mites. So,
3: coming up at 8:37, we'll have What Year Was It? 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
4: Straight ahead, One North Texas City has its own police department for the first time in its history. Monty Cook's going to tell us which one and help the rest of your 8:30 news. Next.
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0: Heavy rain and flooding in the area today. I'm Monty Cook from the WBAP 24-hour Breaking News Center.
1: ClassicChevrolet.com, WBAP's first traffic and weather.
2: On the ones.
5: Still shut down with high water on the west side of Fort Worth, 30 westbound at Chapel Creek. You're going to have to get off the roadway. You're looking at close to an hour delay. There's also high water eastbound I-30 at Altamere. That's backing you up for about 5 to 10 minutes. 20 eastbound at Chuckwagon Trail blocks two left lanes. You've got about a 10-minute delay. We still have a wreck reported southbound 35 at 380 in Denton. Traffic is backed up all the way to the 156 split. You could use that as an alternate. I know it's out of the way, but otherwise you're sitting in it for an hour. And then 635 eastbound at Forest. We've got the right lane block. Traffic's backed up for about 5 minutes. And there's a wreck on the Bush Turnpike southbound at Northgate. The two left lanes are going to be blocked, and traffic's backed up for about 15 minutes. Our next update within 10 minutes with WBAP's first traffic on the ones. I'm Julie DeHardy.
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6: From the WBAP On-Time Experts 24-7 Weather Center, flash flood warnings up till 10:30 for Denton, Tarrant, Northwest Dallas County, and we expect some of those flood warnings will be extended into Johnson, Ellis, Dallas, and Collin County later this morning. Rugged weather, and again, when the rain begins to move into your area, you're probably going to expect 2 hours of heavy rainfall, followed by the rest of the day with moderate to sometimes heavy rainfall. That's the way it's going to be the rest of the day. Flash flooding likely all across the DFW area, especially in some places that we probably don't expect because of the way the ground has been so dry for so long, and also all the land clearing and construction projects that have been going on throughout the year. Just be aware of all of that. Our high today, only about 82. We were still, I think, close to 90 at midnight. Winds out of the southeast, 15 to 20 gusty. Low tonight, 70. More rain and thunderstorms tomorrow, similar to today, I'm afraid, because this front's not moving much. High today, 79. Low, 68. Rain should be tapering off sometime Saturday. High of 79. Should be gone by Sunday. Dry and mild and beautiful on Monday. Right now, still some rain, thunderstorm activity, low visibility at Fort Worth Meacham Field, 69 degrees, thunderstorm at DFW, 78 degrees, storms just now moving in on Love Field. I'm meteorologist Brad Barton.
0: And flood watches remain in effect through Friday morning in parts of Texas. Fox Weather meteorologist Michael Estime has the latest from Dallas.
20: Lines of heavy rain and storms will move through the Dallas-Fort Worth metroplex. We have already, as of this morning, seen at least one of our rain gauges just north and west of Dallas pick up over 5 inches of flooding rain. For that reason, we have flash flood warnings that have been issued. More flooding is possible, especially along the Trinity River, where it's at its lowest that it's been in almost a year. So we're expecting the river to fill up in a hurry. So again, some flash flood concerns will be seen throughout the Lone Star State, as well as a brief chance for severe storms. In Dallas, I'm Michael Estime for Fox Weather.
0: Collin County City of Lucas launched its own police department yesterday. We get more from media partner WFAA's Chris Lawrence.
21: The department just took its first watch, marking the occasion with a new sign. Lucas contracted with the Collin County Sheriff's Office for years, but the city has grown from about 500 people in 1970 to roughly 9,000 today. City leaders expect that growth to continue and reach 12,000 residents by 2035. The new department starts with 8 officers ready to serve the community they call home.
0: More than 100 passengers aboard a flight bound for Israel are safe after they stopped a co-pilot who allegedly stabbed the captain from sending the plane diving into the ground. Fox's Chanley Painter explains what Israeli Prime Minister Benjamin Netanyahu did after the incident.
4: He was able to greet and embrace the Israeli man who was one of the hero passengers who helped save some 170 people from a suspected hijacking. Just hours earlier, terrifying moments in the sky as Israeli authorities say a pilot of a Fly Dubai flight from the United Arab Emirates to Israel stabbed the captain in an apparent effort to crash the plane. According to flight radar, the Boeing 737 MAX 8 plane dropped from 33,000 feet to 17,000 in about a minute.
0: Plane made an emergency landing in Saudi Arabia. Netanyahu says that 174 people were on board that flight and tells Fox the suspect worked in the UAE. Your money news brought to you by NetWorthRadio.com. Treasury yields hit their highest rate since 2002. As persistent inflation and strong economic growth keeps interest rate expectations elevated. Yield on the 10-year Treasury rose 4 basis points to 5.33%. The 30-year rate also at its highest level since 2002. Checking the opening numbers on Wall Street, the Dow is up 237 points. NASDAQ has gained 119. S&P 500 now up a little more than 23 points. 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
17: Cowboys countdown to kickoff 9:30 on Sunday. A late-night trade for the Cowboys, acquiring cornerback Joey Porter Jr. from the Steelers for 2 draft picks. It's the third trade in the last 2 years between the teams. And the Yankees blow out the Red Sox again 9-2, completing the wild card sweep. New York outscores Boston 18-2 across 2 games as it advances to face Tampa Bay in the divisional round. I'm Ryan Baldwin on WBAP from 96.7 at 13th in the Ticket.
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2: 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And DFW's most accurate forecast from Chief Meteorologist Brad Barton on the Ones.
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3: Does Dan Godwin on Channel 4 this morning look like he's orange? Is that me?
23: The self-tanner. Or the white balance. I'm not sure.
3: Somebody didn't white balance him. He's out driving around in a car and all the traffic and the weather that's going on out there. And the man looks as orange as I've ever seen a human being.
6: Well, all they have are taillights in front of him.
23: Well, no doubt. Yeah. Okay. Yeah. He does great work, though. No matter what color his face turns out
3: to be this morning. But it's always, it's kind of
23: there he is.
3: I got to be honest with you. It's kind of a cornucopia.
24: Yeah.
3: A rainbow of colors.
24: Wait, did you see that? It went from carrot to...
6: That's the signal.
24: Yeah. Okay. Yeah. So his face looks like a carrot.
23: It just looks like he fell asleep in the tanning bed for a while.
3: kind of does.
6: Not his fault.
24: No, it's not.
23: I know.
24: It's not.
23: We love you, Dan.
6: And you're getting high def television. That was unheard of 10 years ago.
3: Yeah. Okay. Well, in this case, it's unheard of now. That's the worst picture I've ever seen. All right, why don't we play What Year Was It, brought to you by Advanced Hair Restoration.
23: Let's do it. We've got 2 tickets to send you to Riley Green at Dos Equis Pavilion May 21st of next year, y'all, so you can plan ahead, okay? We'll take caller 5 right now. The number is 800-288-9227. Joseph plays the clues. You have to be able to tell us. What year was it?
25: I hereby submit my resignation as Secretary of Agriculture.
26: It was October, and Agriculture Secretary Earl Butz resigned after telling a racial joke.
25: Unfortunate choice of language used in a recent conversation and reported publicly.
27: Only if he is within you can you defeat the son of the devil.
26: At the movies, the big hit, The Omen, starring Gregory Peck.
28: Kathy is dead. I want Damien to die, too.
26: On TV, Jack Klugman debuts in Quincy.
29: I know she did, Quincy.
30: This is more than a mugging. This is a murder.
26: And the big hit on the radio was from Chicago. If You Leave Me Now was number one. What year was it? 1976, 1977, or 1978?
3: All right, let's see if we can find a winner coming up next.
31: She was 14 years old, for sale in a motel off I-35. Traffic through Dallas,
5: 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Now her traffickers are in prison because Ken Paxton put them there. 40 years for the trafficker, 20 years for the woman who posted the ads online. 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
3: All right, we have Eric, who is in Richardson today. He's going to be playing What Year Was It? We have three choices, Eric, 1976, 1977, and 1978. Hal is off on vacation this week, so Monty's going to help you.
0: Eric, I got good news for you. I do much better with the older ones than I do the newer ones. Mm-hmm. Now, while I don't remember when Earl Butz is out, I do remember that The Omen came out in 1976. Okay. That's what I'm going with.
23: I'm sorry.
7: I'm also going to go with 76.
23: 76. Yeah. All right, gentlemen, let's see if Eric is a winner. If you leave
26: me now. Butz resigns. The Omen is big at the box office. Quincy debuts. And Chicago is number one. The year? 1976.
23: Oh, all that's right. It.
0: Great
23: Eric,
0: job.
23: Congrats.
0: 76 was the year that
23: you
0: Butz out.
23: Are a winner. Eric, you're going to go see Riley now. Green.
0: Good job, buddy.
7: Thank you very much.
23: Yeah, right. You're welcome. Hang on the line. Joseph will get your info off the air, get you these tickets. We'll play again tomorrow morning at 5:37.
3: All right, we'll check in with Matt to find out about the midday show coming up here. It's 8:41, traffic and weather with Julie DeHardy.
8: Just checking on our closure in Fort Worth because of high water. Still shut down. You have to get off the roadway. You're looking at close to an hour to get through there. Talking about westbound I-30 at Chapel Creek. Also, if you're trying to travel on the eastbound side of I-30, there's high water underneath Altamere, and that's slowing everybody down for a good 5 minutes. 35 southbound at University, 380. We've got a wreck in Denton, and that's backing us up for about 45, 50 minutes as you're coming from 156. 635 has some trouble eastbound at Forest in the right lane. Just a couple minute backup, though. And the Bush Turnpike has an accident southbound at Northgate in the two left lanes. That's a good 10 minutes. Our next update within 10 minutes with WBAP's first traffic on the ones. I'm Julie DeHardy.
6: From the WBAP on-time expert 24-7 Weather Center. Hope this didn't catch you off guard. We've been talking about it for almost a week. Finally got here, waiting for it to come. We got up to 91 yesterday, so that's like, I think, 106 days at or above 90 degrees in a row. That beat the old record back in the killer summer 1980, but we're finally done with that now. We've broken the back of this heat wave. 82 for the high with the rain underway right now, and heavy rain still underway in Fort Worth. This is now, the heaviest is now south Fort Worth, I-20 on down toward Crowley and Mansfield and Joshua and Cleburne and Johnson County, and the rains continue to track to the east, northeast into Dallas County, also into Ellis County this morning. The flood warnings are up for Denton, Tarrant, and northwestern Dallas County till 10:30. The flood watch continues for about another 24 hours. Right now we have 69 degrees, 2 miles visibility at Meacham, 69 degrees, 1 mile visibility at DFW. Good luck getting a flight out of there. And 78 degrees still in Dallas Love Field. Storms just closing in on central Dallas County now. I'm meteorologist Brad Barton.
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10: The widespread 2 to 4 inches will be possible. This is for most of North Texas. Isolated higher amounts will be possible.
11: In the last 3 days, more oil has come out of the Hormuz Strait than at any time in the history of the Hormuz Strait.
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6: Matt Locke is coming up today here on WBAP at 9.04. He happens to join us right now with a sneak preview of the big show for October 1st. Happy October, Matt Locke.
7: It's amazing. Yeah, it goes so fast the older you get, right? I mean, it's October 1st. We're into the last quarter of the year. Mm-hmm. We finally have some rain, which is fantastic.
6: Gives Brad something to do, finally.
7: Right. 104 days of doing nothing in there,
6: nothing
7: I know.
6: Nothing at all.
7: I
6: mean, God,
7: it's hot really? Again, 100 degrees.
8: Well, he's got to earn his ridiculously inflated salary somehow.
7: So today, hey, I would like to be as active as our 80-year-old president.
6: No doubt.
7: Seriously.
8: There he is now.
7: That's right. I would like to be that active at 80. I mean, new energy deals, tariffs, Denton, Peterbilt. I mean,
6: Durant.
7: He's all over the place. And you guys said that he's not coming in a helicopter?
6: Well, he's flying in the big plane.
7: Yeah, but he's driving around North Texas.
6: Most likely.
9: It's not great helicopter weather either.
7: No, that's a fact. Look at Brad earning his money. Yep, see, that's where it works right there. So he's going to be driving around the interstates. That's got to be a pain in the butt today, right?
6: Yeah. Well,
9: for everybody else,
6: if you're needing to go that way, it is.
7: I do not have to go that way, by the way.
6: Good.
7: But Trump's inking all kinds of energy deals, liquid natural gas in Alaska, nuclear power, and the big electrical plant here in Texas.
6: Yes.
7: Which is phenomenal. 6.5 gigahertz or megawatts or what was the thing from Back to the Future? Gigawatts?
10: 1.21 gigawatts.
7: That's right. We're going to have 1.21 gigawatts. In the great state of Texas.
6: All right. Good
7: so that's
6: stuff.
7: What we're going to cover.
6: Fantastic. Matt, dog just came into the studio. Yeah, we've got that coming up in just a minute. So, all right. Appreciate that insight. And we will be tuning in today at 9.04 right here on WBAP. It's the Matt Locke Show.
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11: Things are getting worse in Denton. We have accidents both directions, and it is shut down on I-35. Say anywhere between 380 and Ganser. Both directions are going to be completely closed. 156 is your alternate. You're looking at hour-plus delays. Also, we've got high water in Fort Worth that shuts down I-30 westbound at Chapel Creek. That's close to an hour delay. You have to get off of the roadway there. And if you're traveling east on I-30 at Altamira, there's high water across the roadway. That's backing us up for a good 5 minutes. Our next update within 10 minutes with WBAP's First Traffic on the Ones. I'm Julie DeHardy.
9: From the WBAP On-Time Experts 24-7 Weather Center, flood watch today through Friday morning. Flood warnings are still in effect through mid-morning here till 10:30, and that's for Denton, Tarrant, and northwestern Dallas counties. Extremely heavy rains now in Johnson County, slowly spreading to the east. Again, this line of storms first moved into Tarrant County about 5 this morning. Here it is almost 9, and we're just now kind of into the western part of Dallas County. Slow moving, heavy thunderstorms off and on through 10:30 this morning, and then off and on shower and thunderstorm activity scattering out for a while, a lull this afternoon and evening, but it's back tomorrow morning. Right now, 69 degrees in Fort Worth, 1 mile visibility at DFW, and 78 degrees in Dallas. I'm meteorologist Brad Barton.
12: Do the dog, catch a baby, do the dog, catch a dog.
6: All right, at 8:52 on a Thursday, that can only mean one thing. It is time for the WBAP Pet of the Week with the SPCA of Texas. Live in studio with us, we have Savannah and Kiwi.
13: Yes.
6: She is so cute.
13: Thank you so much for having us on this rainy day.
6: I know. Thank you for coming in and braving the elements, Miss Savannah. We appreciate it. Tell us about this sweet. She's gorgeous, by the way.
13: She's so cute. She's kind of a brindle color with some like white socks on her feet.
6: Yeah.
13: And a little stripe down her nose. Super cute. She's got heterochromia, so she's got two different color eyes.
6: Yes.
13: Which, fun fact, only 5% of dogs have blue eyes. So she is one of that 5% because she has two different colored eyes. Super sweet, loves other people, loves other dogs. She's 3 years old.
8: Where'd she come from?
13: Mixed breed. She came to us as a transfer from a partner shelter. So one really cool thing that we do when you adopt from the SPCA of Texas, you're knowing that by clearing a space in the shelters, that opens up a new space that we can help other shelters in the area and help get animals out of maybe municipal shelters or shelters where there might be kind of a more difficult decisions being made, yeah. And so we're able to help them.
8: So she didn't like her NIL deal, and she went in the transfer portal.
13: Yeah, that's exactly what it was.
8: Okay. All right.
13: She's super friendly. She loves other dogs. She is looking for a foster to adopt home, so she is heartworm positive. Mm-hmm. But we provide 100% of that heartworm treatment at no cost to the adopters.
6: No.
13: So there's no worries when you fall in love with Kiwi. We're going to help make sure that she's happy and healthy, fully vaccinated.
8: Where do heartworms come from? I've been hearing about heartworms that they're really, really terrible for a dog. I've always wondered about where they came from.
13: Yeah. So they actually they're transmitted through mosquitoes. Mm-hmm. So it's not like a dog-to-dog mm-hmm. type of a thing. People often think, if I have a dog with heartworms, that means that my other dogs in the home are going to get that. That's not what it is at all. Mm-hmm. It's transmitted through mosquitoes, and it's kind of just like a disease that the mosquitoes transfer the eggs of the heartworms, right. And it grows in.
8: Okay.
13: Not a good thing that you want your dogs to have. That's why heartworm prevention is so important.
8: Right.
13: But it's super easy for dogs to catch it.
6: Oh, she's so... Okay, so did you say, is she... A medium? How much does she weigh?
13: Yeah, she's about 40 pounds.
3: Hi, girl.
13: But it is 40 pounds of love. She just kind of wiggles her whole body. Well, she loves...
9: She's a happy dog.
13: Yes, that is more happy she loves happy. Seeing people. And then really cool thing is that October, so today's October 1st, yes. But October is actually National Adopt-A-Shelter Dog Month. Mm. So it's the perfect time to adopt. We have a bunch of fun events. You can check them out online at SPCA.org, like our trunk or treat, which is happening later in the month, but really exciting. Wanted to throw that out there. So
8: okay. She's the friendliest
6: she
8: little
6: is
8: She's
6: so
8: a friendly
6: yeah.
8: dog.
6: Fun.
13: She is.
6: So, okay. I was going to ask about her adoption fee. If you've already mentioned it, I apologize. She came back on this side of the studio. Ty brought her over, and of course, I just wasn't paying attention.
9: Fell in love.
6: So. Yeah, that fell in love. Very much so.
13: So right now, I believe she is $100 to adopt. That's going to include all of her vaccines, all of her... spay surgery, microchip,
9: too, right?
13: Mm-hmm. Yeah, and it's going to also include her heartworm treatment, which is honestly a lot more expensive mm-hmm. than that. But we're going to cover the cost. So, and she also gets a collar and leash. So yeah. You're really, really getting a deal with that. And she's just looking for a home to love.
6: I've done the foster to adopt, and don't let that scare you away. I adopted Jessie back in April, and she had not been spayed yet. But I went ahead and adopted her because her she had to wait or for whatever reason that was. And so, I mean, I got the free food. I got everything handled, took her back. The spay was handled free of charge, and everything went great. Ty was a big help getting her over to the house. Thank you, Ty. Big round of applause there. And Mara, of course, you guys are extremely accommodating, and we just are so thankful for all the work that you do for pets. Now, if you can find a magical way to get them to do their business in the rain, please let me know.
13: Yes.
6: Anyway.
13: Still working on that one.
6: Savannah and Kiwi, today's Pet of the Week from the SPCA of Texas, live in studio with us. Savannah, as always, thank you, Ty. Thanks for your help. We're going to have pictures of Kiwi on our website, WBAP.com, shortly in our Facebook page, so hopefully she can find her forever home.
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1: On the ones.
3: It's a nightmare in Denton. They've got 35 shut down in both directions, pretty much between North Loop 288 and 380. The bigger delay is going to be on the southbound side, which is well over an hour. You backed up through 156. You could use 156 as an alternate and then cut back over at 380 to get around it. If you're trying to travel on 30 westbound in Fort Worth on the west side, Chapel Creek, that's closed because of high water, and that's about a 45-minute delay. There was also high water under Altamere on the eastbound side of I-30, which was slowing everybody down for a few minutes. Right lane's blocked on 635. Now with an accident westbound at Denton Drive, you've got at least a five-minute delay. With WBAP First Traffic and Weather on the ones, I'm Julie Hardy.
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2: From the WBAP On Time Experts 24/7 Weather Center, flash flood warnings continue until 10:30 this morning. We have a very slow-moving frontal boundary, very heavy rainfall on the leading edge of it right now. Flash flood warning still up until 10:34. Denton, Tarrant, and northwestern Dallas County. Right now, the heaviest rain is concentrated from Mansfield, southeastern Tarrant County, down to about Alvarado in Johnson County along I-35W. I wouldn't be surprised if we get additional flash flood warnings between now and noon today. The heavy rain begins and it runs for about 2 hours, and then it's going to be another, I would think, 3 to 5 hours before the rain moves out, finally, of Dallas County, moves southeast to Dallas County. So plan on rain off and on most of the day. 82 for the high, 70 for the low. More of the rain tomorrow with a high of 79. Rain begins to scatter out Saturday, should be ending by Sunday. Right now, we still have rain 70 degrees in Fort Worth. Thunderstorm underway, 69 at DFW, only 1 mile visibility, and now down to 70 degrees with heavy rain on top of Dallas Love Field, visibility just over a mile. I'm meteorologist Brad Barton.
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7: Just ahead of the midterms, amid a tight race between Texas Attorney General Ken Paxton and Democratic candidate State Representative James Tallarico for the Texas Senate seat, and just weeks after the Republican midterm convention in Dallas, President Donald Trump is returning to the Lone Star State, headed to Denton's Peterbilt Motors manufacturing plant to showcase his administration's efforts to boost American manufacturing and rally voters. This also comes on the heels of polls showing

0: speculations attempting to link Iran to arrest of five suspects in the vicinity of RAF Fairford Base. Releasing five suspects on bail might not be the end of this story.
1: A search of suspicious vehicles seen near the UK airbase did not find any improvised explosives, but investigators did recover gasoline. A flood watch in effect through Friday morning. Several North Texas events have been affected. Sybil Summers with more.
2: Universal Kids Theme Park in Frisco will be closed Thursday. Outdoor events at Clyde Warren Park are canceled. Louisville High School's Trunk or Treat is postponed. And the State Fair of Texas remains open until further notice. Fair officials are monitoring the weather and encourage people to check their official channels for updates. Sybil Summers, WBAP News.
1: Your money news brought to you by NetWorthRadio.com. Boeing stock jumped following an announcement that the aerospace giant was selected by the Pentagon for a $20 billion Navy fighter jet project. Pentagon selected Boeing over rival Northrop Grumman to develop the Navy's next generation fighter jet. Shares of Boeing up about 0.5% in early trading today. Checking the rest of the numbers on Wall Street, the Dow was down 271 points, NASDAQ off by 46, S&P 500 has dropped 22 points. Keep connected, DFW, on your home for WBAP's morning news. 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

0: I hope when I'm 80 that I have half the energy that our president has. It is unbelievable to watch. Welcome in. You're locked in with me, Matt Locke, here on News Talk 820 and 93.3 FM WBAP. Thursday edition of the program. So glad you're along for the ride. Got a great show for you. I mean, we've got a president that I can't say anything other than he loves his country. I mean, it's undoubtedly evident that he is working unbelievable hours, overtime, not paid, to ink some of these amazing deals that are going to help your pocketbook. I mean, these energy deals. We're going to spend hour one, I mean, talking about energy, talking about liquid natural gas, talking about nuclear. We got a new natural gas electric power plant coming to Texas. We've got shipbuilding coming to Texas. We've got energy policies. I mean, it's unbelievable. And do you think it's not perfectly timed for the upcoming midterm election that is going to happen in 32 days? I don't think you understand the timing or the ability of what Trump is doing to help these candidates all over the country get to the finish line. It's a big deal, big story here in Texas with this upcoming midterm election. Big story. And inking these deals in Texas, in Alaska, all over the country for the politicians that need the help, that this isn't just, oops, I fell over, I fell backwards, I fell backwards into something. No, it's all done with precision. Here's Trump announcing these energy deals.
1: We're thrilled to announce one of the largest energy infrastructure investments in American history, thanks to the agreements my administration has secured with the Republic of Korea. They will invest up to $200 billion, that's the Korean government, $200 billion to build a 6-gigawatt power generation.
0: Holy gigawatts! 1.2 gigawatts. A 6.5 gigawatt natural gas electricity plant. And I love the way that Trump says billion.
1: Facility in Texas. That's a major plant. That's about as big as you'll see. 8 new large-scale nuclear...

0: nuclear power plants and at long.
1: What? So electricity plants, power plants, nuclear plants, liquid natural gas, jackpot.
0: Long last Alaska liquefied natural gas pipeline. That's a big.
1: I'm almost speechless, and I do a talk show. I mean, it's unbelievable what the president is doing in this deal. I mean, take a listen to Trump here.
0: Texas will be among the largest ever built anywhere in the world. The 8 new nuclear reactors built across the country will solidify our position as the world's leading producer of nuclear power.
1: So, you got to stop here, right? There's so much to talk about here. I don't mean to stop and start and all that stuff. But we're the world's leading producer now of oil. Now we're going to be the leading producer of nuclear power. America first. Can you say it with me? We are doing things that the rest of the world is not. And please do not cry me a river when you go to the polls here in 32 days and tell me you're mad because gas is high, which it is, by the way. I'm not going to sugarcoat it, but that you don't see the things that are currently taking place that are only going to benefit you and your children moving forward. It's the future. We have to look past our noses to see what's down the road, and we are becoming the world's leader in everything.
0: And we've really taken that lead once we were able to show the tremendous safety that's now taking place with respect. It's become safe. And once we were into that, we really pushed it hard. We're now the leading producer of nuclear power. Pretty amazing considering we got a very late start over certain countries in Europe. And by building the Alaska LNG pipeline, we will deliver nearly 4 billion cubic feet of liquefied natural gas per day. And that makes us...
1: Per day. These are unbelievable numbers. And President Trump should get credit. He's getting red tape and regulation out of the way of America being the country that it should be.
0: Puts us at a level that's not comparable with anyone else. The United States is already the largest natural gas producer and exporter in the world, and this pipeline will help us expand those exports even further.
1: Let me just say, pat yourself on the back. Americans are the hardest working, most innovative, greatest people on the planet. We love our country. You're patriotic. You want to win. You want to be first. You want to do the right thing. You want to be the leader of what is taking place, and you are. And we have a president who works for free, who goes nonstop. I don't know how he does it. And I'm going to tell you, I see on the horizon much better days. It's easy to be pessimistic. It's easy to be a doomer. It's easy to go out there and say this, that, or this is going to be negative. But I see the positive in all of this. These energy deals are amazing. And coming up next, I'm going to welcome to the program the CEO of America First Refining, John Kelsey. We're going to talk about refining that oil. We're going to talk about America producing energy. We're going to talk about all of that moving forward. Hey, by the way, as a program note, the Texas State Fair opening at noon. Because of all of this crazy rain. So if you're heading to the state fair today, got an early, you know, weekend, a Thursday, Friday off or whatnot, the state fair will be opening its doors at noon. So don't go before then, by the way. But coming up next, John Kelsey, CEO of America First Refining. Stick around. Just getting started on this Thursday. My name is Matt Locke. 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

0: BAP.
1: Still completely shut down in both directions on I-35 at North Loop 288 in the Denton area. And traffic is backed up at least an hour each direction. 156 is your alternate. Also a closure with high water in Fort Worth, 30 westbound at Chapel Creek. That's going to be probably close to an hour delay. You have to get off the roadway. And we're rolling real slow with high water on the eastbound side of I-30 at Altamira in Fort Worth. 635 westbound at Denton Drive. There's a wreck in the right lane, and that's a good five-minute backup. With WBAP First Traffic, I'm Julie Hardy.
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0: Wake Up with WBAP's Morning News, weekdays 5 till 9 a.m. with Ernie, Carla, Hal J., Monty, and Brad. You're going to get the news, traffic, and the weather on the one, plus some laughs, plus some information, plus all kinds of stories you probably didn't knew you even existed. 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Welcome back. I'm your host, Matt Locke, Thursday edition of the program. We're going to go to the phone lines. I want to welcome to the program. He is the CEO of America First Refining, John Calsey. John, we have an energy boom going on in America right now, and it's fantastic.
1: Yes, we are making more oil and gas than we ever have before.
0: And not, I mean, but you're in the oil and gas side of things, but nuclear, liquid gas. I mean, we've got all of these things here under our feet that will make us number one in the world. I'm loving what President Trump's doing, and it's only good for everybody's pocketbook, right?
1: Absolutely. You know, we are by far and away the leading energy producer on the planet. We are making great strides, as you point out, in all sorts of nuclear power. Mm-hmm. You know, the former kind of big nuclear plants of the 70s are being replaced by what are called small modular reactors. And these are, you know, things that are relatively simple comparatively to set up, that are highly efficient. And some of them actually can even use some of the spent nuclear material from previous reactors. So it's an incredibly efficient process, and credit to the Trump administration. They are making enormous investments with companies in terms of expediting these SMRs, as they're called, and clearing regulatory hurdles left and right, which ultimately will bring down the price of energy for everyone.
0: Well, and they're doing that for you too, John. You've got this new refinery coming to Texas, and one of the biggest obstacles that we've talked about with you was the red tape, the regulations, that kind of stuff. We need a bunch more refineries in America because we got plenty of oil.
1: We absolutely have plenty of oil, and the red tape is real. It takes a while to permit these things. But yeah, today, the country, we export about 6 million barrels of oil a day. And we export those barrels because we are out of refining capacity.
0: Right.
1: At the same time, we import 9 million barrels of heavy oil because our refiners are designed to process heavier oil. So that 6 million barrels today that's primarily heading to Asia, where it gets refined into gasoline and sent back to California mostly, a lot of that should stay here in the U.S. That's what we're trying to do, is we're trying to build a refinery designed to process 100% U.S. light oil. It's more efficient, it's cleaner, it's a better solution, and ultimately it's more affordable for the American consumer.
0: Well, why aren't more refineries popping up like yours?
1: Well, it's hard. You know, the big refiners have done
0: well,
1: a good job.
0: Well, it's hard, he says.
1: It's hard. Hard and very expensive, and takes a while. You know, the big refiners have done a good job expanding their existing plants as much as they can. But they're all out of airspace regulations, it's called. Mm-hmm. And so they're out of space. There's not a lot of space in terms of air permit availability left inside the U.S. ports, especially on the Texas Gulf Coast. And you want to primarily be in a port because it enables you to then let your product move much more easily. Mm-hmm. Whereas if you build a refinery in the middle of West Texas, which is a great place, love West Texas, there's just not a lot of people there. So getting your product to market's a little bit trickier.
0: So let me ask you a question. I was doing some research because I knew we were going to have you on today. We've had some refineries go out of business in Louisiana and some other states. Why not go into those refineries and bring them up to date? What's keeping companies from doing that?
1: Well, they're looking at it now. You know, previously, okay. It's coming. Again, it just go back to it's hard and expensive.
0: Right.
1: But no, again, there's refineries that are being looked at to restart. Mm-hmm. There's refineries in Houston, refineries actually in the Caribbean as well. They're taking a look at, you know, but some of them have legacy problems. You know, some of these refineries were built 100 years ago.
0: Wow.
1: So you've got to go in and figure out, okay, you know, 100 years ago, the standards for, you know, safety and cleanliness were not what they are today.
0: Right.
1: So are there groundwater issues? Are there other environmental problems? And we have to remediate those to bring these back online. But no, we are employing all the above strategies in industry, and folks are looking at all of those things.
0: So we have seen over the last, I don't know, week or so, reports coming out of the Middle East that now oil is leaving the Strait of Hormuz again, that it's almost to pre-war levels. When can we see gas prices decrease?
1: Great question. And yeah, we do not have an oil supply problem.
0: Right.
1: We have a refining problem. A large part of that is, as we've talked about before, is being driven by the Ukraine-Russia situation. Mm-hmm. Russia actually just extended their export ban this morning through the end of the month.
0: Ouch.
1: Now, President Trump, yeah, that's not great for us.
0: No.
1: The world as a consumer. President Trump has put a lot of pressure on Zelensky and asked him to stop hitting Russian refineries. If that were to happen and the Russians could get more stuff back online, hopefully by the end of this month, you'll see exports out of Russia resume. That'll flow mostly to Europe, which will then come to us. Mm-hmm. So one can hope by Christmas. I know that's not the news everyone wants to hear, but it just, we're dealing with a real shortage of refining capacity in the world.
0: Well, the problem is we've been waiting patiently. I mean, that's all you can do, right? You wait patiently. And President Trump has told us, look, after the midterms, we're probably going to see some things change and move. And now you're saying the same thing. Probably by the end of the year, we can hope. I mean, we can be optimistic that we may see lower prices at the pump, because $4 a gallon gas is not conducive to anything.
1: It is not great, you know, and it's the single thing that people see posted every day, mm-hmm. right, when they drive around. And, you know, remember during the Biden administration, $4 was the norm.
0: Yeah.
1: And then we got President Trump back in office and it fell into the twos pretty quickly. And everyone's like, happy days are here again. Mm-hmm. And then this Ukraine-Russia situation and obviously Iran. And so, you know, we're not where we would like to be. But I think the situation can move pretty quickly once we get some more stability around the world.
0: Well, I sure hope you're right. John Kelsey, we're out of time, CEO of America First Refining. How can my listeners find you?
1: We are, thank you for having me on, as always. Mm-hmm. We're at AmericaFirstRefining.com, and you can follow us on Instagram and on our other social pages that my kids know how to work and I don't.
0: So. Me too, by the way. Hey, thank you, my friend. Certainly appreciate all the information you provided. Hey, coming up in this next segment, more energy in Texas. And President Trump is going to be up in Denton. So we're going to talk about that and so much more. If you want to be part of the program this morning, 800-288-9227. My name's Matt Locke. 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
2: 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I'm Monty Cook from the WBAP 24-Hour Breaking News Center.
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3: We still have problems in the Denton area right around North Loop 288 and 380. They've cleared up the accidents, but there is flooding across the roadway. So you're pretty much single file either direction through there. So it's probably going to take you at least 30 minutes. They still have the west side of Fort Worth closed because of high water. That's 30 westbound at Chapel Creek. You have to get off of the roadway, and you're close to an hour on your delay. With WBAP First Traffic and Weather on the ones, I'm Julie DeHart.
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6: From the WBAP On-Time Experts 24-7 Weather Center, I'm meteorologist Brad Barton. We are still under a flood warning in Dallas, in northwest Dallas. Denton and Tarrant County still 10:30. Heaviest rains are now underway in southern Johnson County, spreading to the east. But we still have some heavy rain underway in northwestern Dallas County and also moving kind of up into Collin County, up maybe up toward George Bush area now. The toll road there spreading on to the northeast. The storms themselves are trying to move basically south to north, and the line is oriented a little diagonal and is moving very slowly to the east. It's taken about 4 hours for the leading edge of the storms to get from northwestern Fort Worth to northwestern Dallas County and finally moving through. The rains are beginning to slack off just a little bit. We should have mainly rain-free weather in much of the area by noon today if things continue to work the way they do. But we'll regenerate some showers and thunderstorms this afternoon. Frontal boundary is still nearby. We have a couple more upper-level disturbances coming through. We expect to see rain increasing overnight and another rainy morning tomorrow, followed by finally scattering out the rain on Saturday, ending on Sunday. Beautiful weather by Monday. Right now, though, heavy rain still underway. 70 degrees. Let's see. We have 70 degrees south of Weatherford, 71 degrees in Fort Worth, and 70 in Dallas. I'm meteorologist Brad Barton.
2: President Trump looking to rally support for Republican candidates in Texas. Fox's Jackie Heinrich reporting from the White House.
7: The president kicking off his 32-day blitz in the Lone Star State. He's heading to the Peterbilt Motors factory in Denton today, where he'll be highlighting what he argues is a manufacturing boom, a result of his administration's pro-growth policies, tariffs, and deregulation, in their words. Meanwhile, the Senate candidate there for Republicans, Texas Attorney General Ken Paxton, dealing with some fallout over this conversation Paxton reportedly had at a private fundraiser, where Paxton shared that the RNC convention last month hurt his standing in the race.
2: President Trump planning to deliver remarks just after 3 o'clock local time. The State Fair of Texas will open at 12 o'clock today due to current weather conditions, including a flash flood warning that impacts the fairgrounds. Fair officials say that if severe weather is approaching Fair Park ahead of the opening, they will notify fairgoers 45 minutes before the storm's arrival to make sure folks have enough time to find shelter. Sensitive data on millions of U.S. military and civilian personnel has been exposed by hackers. Fox's Jill Nato with the story.
8: A Pentagon official confirms for Fox News that their personnel database has been breached. Hackers got information like social security numbers and details about employment for nearly 3 million personnel. The Defense Manpower Data Center says unauthorized users accessed files between October 2025 and July of this year. So far, they say there's been no indication of any misuse of the data. The Pentagon says affected individuals are being notified by postal mail, and the department's contracted provider, Identity Theft Guard Solutions, will conduct credit monitoring. In Washington, Jill Nato, Fox News.
2: 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Google debuted its Gemini 4 Argonne Frontier AI model yesterday, saying it delivers high-performance capabilities for tasks that include software engineering, knowledge work, and cybersecurity. Google parent Alphabet saw shares rise 2% during pre-market trading after the launch. On Wall Street, the Dow is down 176 points. NASDAQ is up 2 points. The S&P 500 has dropped nearly 10 points. 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
6: 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Flash flood warnings now being issued for Ellis and Johnson County, south of Dallas-Fort Worth. Stand by as we alert our other stations in the area on WBAP.

0: We interrupt programming at a request of the National Weather Service to activate the North Texas Emergency Alert System. The National Weather Service issuing flash flood warnings for Ellis and Johnson counties until 12:30 for the next 3 hours this afternoon. Doppler radar and automated rain gauges now indicate 2 to 2.5 inches of rain already fallen in the area. They're still getting heavy rains in both Johnson and Ellis counties. Additional rainfall will cause flooding. Flash flooding is either ongoing now or imminent. Flash flooding of small creeks and streams, urban areas, highways, streets, and underpasses, as well as other poor drainage and low-lying areas, will all be involved in this flash flood warning for northwestern Ellis and for Johnson County until 12:30 this afternoon. All North Texas stations affected by this alert are requested to relay the preceding message. Put a new radar loop up here momentarily so you can see where the rain is in Johnson Ellis counties. Continues to track to the east right now. The frontal boundary itself moving very slowly to the east, causing heavy rain over these warned areas repeatedly. So that's what we're dealing with right now. And still we have flash flood warning in effect till 10:30 for northwest Dallas, Denton, and Tarrant counties. Live from the WBAP Weather Center, meteorologist Brad Barton.
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0: Trump scheduled to visit North Texas on Thursday. That's today, by the way, ahead of a previously planned appearance in Oklahoma. Welcome back. 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Your host, Matt Locke. Thursday edition of the program. Hey, if you miss one single second of this amazing program, do not despair, because you can go listen to it on the podcast, where all podcasts can be found. It's the Matt Locke Show. Check it out. So the White House has confirmed that the president will visit Peterbilt Motors in Denton today, where he's expected to tout his economic agenda. Statement from a spokesperson claims that Mr. Trump's administration has created more than a million private sector jobs and spurred trillions in new investment while bringing manufacturing jobs back to the U.S. of A. Now, he has, by the way, and I want to play this for you, because I was talking about it in segment one. You know, the LNG, the liquid natural gas, the nuclear, the electricity, and, you know, now bringing all of these jobs to America. Here's Trump touting his deal-making abilities.
1: The colossal package of investments we are announcing today is a major step toward securing our critical energy supply chain, ensuring American energy dominance, and making our partnership with South Korea and the entire Pacific region stronger than ever before. As you know, in our trade agreement with South Korea, they have to invest hundreds of billions of dollars. And for doing that, I reduced their tariffs to 15%. But they paid to get them reduced, and part of that money is going into this project. Otherwise, this project is so big, probably, I don't know, maybe the money wouldn't be available, very, very easily available.
0: So you understand what he just said there, okay? I want to point this out. Tariffs. We have been putting tariffs on goods coming in from South Korea, Japan, China, Canada, all that stuff. And there is President Trump going, you know what? Because of tariffs, I've lowered them, and because I'm lowering them to do business with this country, they're going to give us money to do the stuff that we need. It's called trading. It's a good thing. President Trump used our economy, used our ability as Americans to get something that we need. It's fantastic, by the way. But I want you to listen to the other side of this. Here's Dana Perino on The Five. She's talking about how Democrats look at energy policy.
2: Well, I think it's great that we're finally, as a country, collectively talking about, cumulatively, this.
3: Good word.
2: Thank you. The fact that the Democrats have a track record on energy that you can point to, and it wasn't that long ago. They were literally like the arsonist holding the can and the lighter, and they're like, you know what? We want higher gas. But they actually bragged about it. Mm-hmm. Jennifer Granholm talked about it. If you remember in the green energy transition, it was like, this is going to be better because then you're going to drive less. I remember they wanted to make your washing machines not work at all. So then you had to run them four times as long, and it was costing more for you, the consumer, while their buddies got money. How many EV charging stations did they build? Was it four? I think for all of those billions of dollars. So I think it's good. And if you want a little bit more on this, one of my favorite podcasts is the 10-Minute Drill. It's 10 minutes. You listen to it, and they lay out all of these things that are incredible.
0: I mean, listen to that. That is the Democrat position on energy. They want your gas prices higher. They want you in electric vehicles. They were getting kickbacks. They were giving all the government money, your money, by the way, not government money, your money. They were giving taxpayer money to all of these companies who were then kicking it back to their campaigns, and they were all getting rich while you were getting bent over the table. What does President Trump do? I'll come in. I'll make us energy independent. I'll make us the best in the world, and here we go. And hey, I want to finish up the segment here, because we're going to come right back to Texas. Not only do we have this huge electricity plant coming in, we're going to start building ships. And you're going to hear very soon from a company called Saronic, and I'm going to tell you why. Don't go anywhere. 800-288-9227. My name is Matt Locke. 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
3: Heavy rainfall is forecast for the DFW area. 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
1: I-35 in Denton. We still have accident activity with only the left lane getting by southbound at North Loop 288. That's going to be at least a half hour delay. And then on the northbound side, right around North Loop 288, the 380 area, it's all flooding. So it's difficult to get through, and it's going to hold you up for about 10, 15 minutes. 30 westbound at Chapel Creek in Fort Worth, that's closed because of flooding. You're going to have to use the frontage road. And then 287 northbound at Barry, we've got two left lanes blocked. That's going to hold you up for 2 or 3 minutes. With WBAP First Traffic, I'm Julie DeHardy.
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3: Let's talk Texas. Maybe some shipbuilding and a company called Saronic. Welcome back, Matt Locke, News Talk 820 and 93.3 FM WBAP. I'm your host, Matt Locke, Thursday edition of the program. Hey, I listened to a lot of Sean Ryan. I'm a podcast guy. Hate to admit it. I'm an information guy. You all know this. I listen to a lot of different people. I don't do it so much for style as I do information. There are things simply that I miss. I'm human, okay? There are stories, issues that I just sometimes miss. Not often, but it happens. I'm human. And so I was listening to a Sean Ryan podcast about, I don't know, 2 years ago. And he had the CEO of Saronic on. And it was one of the most fascinating conversations I'd ever heard. And so I want to tell you who Saronic is, by the way. They make, like their autonomous boats. Okay. They're autonomous boats that can be used like drones, and you just work them that way, and they run off AI, and they work in groups and all that stuff. And Dino Mavroukas is the CEO and co-founder of Saronic, okay? And so he talked about the future of shipbuilding. Do you know that China whips our rear ends in shipbuilding? I mean, are you aware that China is making all of these ships? I mean, they're hundreds of times our capacity. And that's a bad thing, by the way, okay? That's a bad thing. That shouldn't happen. But I'll tell you what is happening. Saronic is pushing the future forward. And now we've got President Trump in Denton today. You've got Vice President J.D. Vance down in Brownsville. And here's Fox News reporting on it.
4: Vice President J.D. Vance says he thinks Republicans will hold on to a crucial Texas Senate seat in November. Vice President talking with Fox News correspondent Brooke Taylor while he was in Brownsville, Texas for a shipbuilding event.
5: If you want to fix the country's problems, you have to elect problem solvers.
6: Vice President J.D. Vance speaking exclusively with Fox after touching down in Texas as Republican Ken Paxton and Democrat James Tallarico battle for the state's U.S. Senate seat.
5: I think our message to voters is, number one, don't hire the arsonist to put out the fire. We know there's a lot more work to do.
6: And the vice president predicts a Paxton win despite the New York Times reporting on alleged private audio of Paxton lamenting President Trump's Dallas midterm convention.
7: When we did that in convention, which bounced our numbers, everybody's on rebound.
5: What Ken said in an off-the-record conversation with a donor, I got to be honest with you, I'm not particularly concerned about. We're going to help Ken.
6: But Vance came to South Texas with another fight in focus, rebuilding America's shipbuilding power. As Saronic broke ground on its new $3.2 billion Port Alpha shipyard, part of a push to close the gap with China.
5: We've depended far too long, for 40 years, on other countries, on our pharmaceutical supply chain, on our ship supply chain, the weapons that our troops use. We became too reliant on other countries to make our stuff.
3: Became too reliant on other countries to make our stuff. He's right. In wartime, in times that we need to be self-sufficient, we don't have the ability to do so. So I love this, by the way. I love this, by the way, of what we're trying to do in this instance, okay? We need to be self-reliant, period. We need to be leading the way. We need to be number one in energy. We need to be the number one in shipbuilding. We need to be, it just makes sense. If you're not for, hey, I want to pull out a really famous Ricky Bobby quote. If you're not first, you're last. It's a fact. If you are not first in AI, if you're not first in shipbuilding, if you're not first in energy, you are last. And you are dependent upon someone else. That's not a place to be. And do you find it any kind of coincidence that Trump and Vance are in Texas? I don't. You want to hear CNN? CNN, by the way, had a couple of audio clips out of the 2024 and the 2018 polls. Well, I'll let CNN tell you themselves.
0: Okay, Midwest polling misses. GOP outperformed September polls by in the major 2024 races, that is president and Senate in the states that had a Senate race. In Iowa, where the Democrats have been getting really good polls, Republicans outperformed their September polls by 9 points back in 2024. How about Ohio? 6 points. How about Michigan? 5 points. And I will note that the leads that the Democrats have in all of these races right now are under how much the GOP outperformed back in 2024. So you look at this and you go,
3: they're all under what the GOP performed in 2024. Now, if you think I'm crazy, here's CNN talking about 2018 polls.
0: And it's the same exact story. Look at this. The GOP outperformed September polls in the major 2018 statewide races by 6 points in Iowa, 6 points in Ohio, and 8 points in Michigan. The bottom line is this. Over the last few cycles, whether it be 2018, 2016, 2020, 2024, Republicans have outperformed their September polls by at least 5 points in all these three states where Democrats right now are ahead, but not by a wide enough margin whereby if Republicans outperform their September polls again, it could become very, very interesting.
3: Can become very interesting. Why do you think Trump and Vance are here? Republicans are outperforming polls. We've got a race here in Texas of Paxton and Tallarico that are vitally important coming up in about 31, 32 days. We got big things happening here. It's time for a full court press. President Trump's going to be out every day in October, by what I'm being told, out on the campaign trail for candidates. And if we're polling under numbers, because right now, I mean, the internals just came out. Ken Paxton's up 3. If he's under polling by 5, is he winning by 6-8? I'm not saying that he is. I'm just saying that's the news out there. My good buddy Kurt Schlichter's out with a column at townhall.com saying the very same thing. The polling is broke. Everything you know isn't true. Don't believe that. Get your butt to the polls. That's why Trump's in Denton. That's why J.D. Vance is down with Saronic. We're building ships. We're number one in energy. We're back to America first. And that's the way it should be. All right. Hour one is past. Hour two is upon us. We're going to talk about this Fly Dubai flight. It's a miracle, by the way, of this story. And I want to talk about how our state-run media actually wrote about it. So you're going to want to stick around. 800-288-9227. My name is Matt Locke. 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
3: 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I'm Monty Cook from the WBAP 24-hour Breaking News Center.
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2: On the ones.
4: Southbound 35, Milam, there's an accident. Traffic's backed up for about 5 minutes through there. Still some high water on the northbound side from 380 over to Loop 288, North Loop 288. So you're going to be single file through there, and it's going to cause about a 10-minute backup. We are closed with high water on the west side of Fort Worth, 30 westbound at Chapel Creek, and that's at least a half-hour delay. And if you're traveling 287 northbound at Barrie, there's a wreck in the two left lanes. That'll hold you up for about 5 minutes. With WBAP First Traffic and Weather on the ones, I'm
5: How did I lose weight? And I did. Lean, right here. I did. I love this stuff. 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
3: From the WBAP On-Time Expert 24-7 Weather Center, flash flood watch through tomorrow morning, Friday morning. We have flash flood warning still in effect for Northwest Dallas County, Denton, and Tarrant County till 10:30. The rain has slacked off noticeably now in those areas, but it's still very heavy in Johnson and Ellis County. So they have new flash flood warnings up for Johnson and Ellis counties until 12:30 today. And then after that moves on through, we should have just a general lull in rainfall activity. It might even just quit for a while. And we'll wind up maybe with some isolated thunderstorms trying to reform this afternoon. I think our best chance of heavier rain will be overnight tonight through tomorrow morning. 82 for the high today, 70 for the low tonight, 79 for the high tomorrow. Rain scatters out Saturday. It's about gone on Sunday. Perhaps beautiful weather by Monday, but hang on. Right now, 71 degrees in Fort Worth, 69 in DFW, now 70 with heavy rain at Dallas Love Field. I'm meteorologist Brad Burke.
7: 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Flood watches remain in effect through Friday morning in parts of Texas. Fox Weather meteorologist Michael Estime has the latest from Dallas.
8: Lines of heavy rain and storms will move through the Dallas-Fort Worth metroplex. We have already, as of this morning, seen at least one of our rain gauges just north and west of Dallas pick up over 5 inches of flooding rain. For that reason, we have flash flood warnings that have been issued. More flooding is possible, especially along the Trinity River, where it's at its lowest that it's been in almost a year. So we're expecting the river to fill up in a hurry. So again, some flash flood concerns will be seen throughout the Lone Star State, as well as that brief chance for severe storms.

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0: By now, I would hope to think that you've heard about this story of the Fly Dubai flight that was almost hijacked and the heroic bravery that came from it. Welcome back, Matt Locke, News Talk 820 and 93.3 FM, WBAP. This is an incredible story. I held off on it for a couple days. I wanted to get more of the story put together so I could do it justice. But you've got this. I'll just let Fox News describe it. Here you go.
1: We have some news coming in from Reuters, at least. So a Netanyahu spokesperson told Reuters that the wounded pilot, listen to this, covered with blood and lying on the floor, had clicked open the release of the cockpit door. A second set of pilots on board who were due to replace the first pair landed the plane. A pilot who had just been stabbed had the wherewithal to open that cockpit door. This man can be described as none other than a hero. So too, the Fly Dubai standby crew that jumped into action.
0: And you know, now how crazy. So let me give you the full story. Got the pilot and a co-pilot. Not sure which one was which, but one of the pilots has just been radicalized to the Islamic faith. Shocker, right? Goes full jihad in the cockpit, which is locked, by the way, from people in the actual airplane, stabs the remaining pilot and tries to crash the plane. Don't you find it weird that no one's trying to kill in the name of Jesus? I mean, first off, do you not find that part of the story weird? It's always Allah Akbar. God is great, by the way. And always doing this kind of thing. And so stabs the pilot. Pilot has the wherewithal, bleeding, don't know how badly he was hurt, to unlatch the door to the cockpit where everyday citizens overwhelmed the jihadi, tied him up with what seems to be headphone cords. And in the process of all this, which I find absolutely crazy amazing, is one of the people on the plane had the wherewithal to pull back on the yoke of the plane. It's the steering column, for those of you in flight. He had the wherewithal to pull back on the yoke to pull the plane out of its descent where it could have crashed. And by the way, that descent put the plane in a dive that exceeded the engineering standards of the actual airplane itself by over 100 knots or about 115 miles per hour. Tore the rudder off the plane. And then all of this, by the way, now on top of it, you've got these heroic, ordinary, everyday people who subdue the jihadi, who tie him up, and on the very same flight, there are two pilots who are deadheading. They're on the plane going to their next stop. They're going to get a different flight. That's what deadheading is. They're deadheading on this flight. They're on the plane. They land it. I'm sorry, but if you don't believe in God, how else do you explain any of this? I mean, otherwise, you got the movie of some, you know, normal person like me trying to land an airplane who has no experience landing an airplane without a rudder. And so the plane exceeded its engineering standards. It didn't break apart. They subdued the terrorist. The pilot's going to live, by the way it sounds, and you got four heroes. And you don't hate the state-run media enough. I'm going to

0: give you a couple examples here, okay? The story is a terrorist, just so you understand, a terrorist stabbed the pilot, tried to take down a plane and kill 180 people in the name of his God and his Islam faith. That's the story. CNN, a violent altercation between two pilots caused a Fly Dubai aircraft traveling from Dubai to Tel Aviv to divert to Saudi Arabia. How about the New York Slimes? Breaking news, a plane flying from Dubai to Israel was diverted after an altercation between the pilot and the co-pilot. How about the Wall Street Journal? An Israeli-bound flight made an emergency landing after an apparent struggle in the cockpit that left both pilots injured. No. There was a terrorist attack on an airplane, and only by the grace of God did 180 people not die. Now, why do you think President Trump kicked CNN out of the White House? A violent altercation? No, it was a terrorist attack at 30,000 feet. This is the world we live in. And if you didn't listen to people like me, if you didn't go to alternative sources, you would think that the two pilots just got in a fight and someone else had to land the plane. You wouldn't know what happened. So I'm going to go right back to what I'm telling you. Number one, this is a miracle. But number two, state-run media garbage. We need people just to tell the truth. Write the story. What happened? A Muslim co-pilot stabs the other pilot and tries to cause terrorism at 30,000 feet, which would have killed 180 people. That's the story. You're not gonna hear that from the state-run media. By gosh, though, if it was a white Christian nationalist running up to the cockpit yelling, "Jesus is great, I'm going to murder in the name of Jesus, I'm taking this plane down," it'd be all over every news channel on the planet. You better dang well believe they'd made sure you knew it was a white nationalist Christian who tried to take this plane down in the name of Jesus Christ. This is where we're at today, ladies and gentlemen. These are the things that we're seeing in today's media, in the news, that are just absolutely crazy. So, what I always do here, when I want to give you more of the facts, I don't have the qualifications, we're going to bring someone in that does. In the next segment, I'm going to talk with Mark Harris. He's an Air Force Special Operations pilot, and I'm going to ask him a bunch of questions on how they got this plane on the ground. Don't go anywhere. That's coming up next. My name is Matt Locke. 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
2: The widespread 2 to 4 inches will be possible. This is for most of North Texas. Isolated higher amounts will be possible.
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0: Well, the rain's finally here, ladies and gentlemen. DFW is getting pounded. We might be building Noah's Ark here in another day or two, but we can definitely use the rain, and so could your foundation. We just came through, I think Brad told us, about 104 consecutive days of 90 degrees plus. The soil around your house has been baking. It's like a overcooked biscuit, and it needs some moisture. 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I'm telling you, if you want a professional, if you want an expert, you need to call Jim Dutton and his family, in business since 1978, over 10,000 homes in the Texas area leveled in the last 40 years. 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
13: We've got a new wreck for you in the Hutchins area. It's going to be on I-45, Wintergreen, Dowdy Ferry. They were putting everybody off the roadway. May have some activity in that southbound side as well. If you're trying to travel north on I-35 at Garden Ridge, there's a wreck in the right lane, so a few minute backup. Still some flooding on 35 northbound, North Loop 288, so that's going to slow you down for about 10 minutes. And we're closed with flooding in Fort Worth, 30 westbound Chapel Creek. You have to use the frontage road. With WBAP First Traffic, I'm Julie Hardy.
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0: 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I'm your host, Matt Locke. Thursday edition of the program. Want to run off to the phones. Got Mark Harris. He is an Air Force Special Operations pilot. We're going to talk about this Fly Dubai flight. Mark, is this nothing short of a miracle?
17: It is absolutely a miracle. From my reading on, you know, what occurred, there were several things that had to a line that kept us from being an absolute disaster and a fatal accident. The combination of events, the captain's, ability and forethought while he's being under brutal attack and stabbed to open the cockpit door.
0: Right. Well, let's stop there for a second. Sure. Because the cockpit door is locked from the inside. Correct. If it's not unlocked, you're not getting into the cockpit.
17: Exactly. Yes. And I am a former military special ops pilot, but I do have extensive airline experience too. So Yes, I've dealt with the locked cockpit. So,
0: and that happened right after 9/11, right? I mean, that happened where they started locking the cockpit doors, all that kind of stuff, correct?
17: Exactly. Yeah. I started my airline career just before 9/11, got a small taste of life in airlines before, pre 9/11, then everything changed. So.
0: So you've got this events that all take place, and the one that I think that I find most amazing is you've got an everyday average citizen who rushes into the cockpit and has the wherewithal to pull back on the yoke to bring the plane out of a dive. That's crazy, right?
17: That is crazy, and it's my understanding. I lost tens of thousands of feet and was a full 100 knots, 100 miles an hour, 100 knots over its maximum airspeed. Obviously, I've never done that in a real airplane because it's not something
0: dangerous. Maybe
17: it's dangerous.
0: Yeah,
17: and it ripped the tail off this airplane.
0: Right,
17: and the fact that the aircraft was even able to be recovered at 100 knots above its maximum speed is incredible. Because I tell you what, I've flown over sped aircraft in a flight simulator. I train in a flight simulator now, mm-hmm. and it's extremely difficult. At some point the airplane just won't respond. So you had that, and then the fact that there was a reserve crew on the airplane,
0: right?
17: The captain unlocked the door, all those things had to perfectly align or this is going to be a terrible disaster. So.
0: So how do you fly a commercial plane without a rudder?
17: Well, it'll be interesting. I am not an expert on.
0: Have you ever had to? I mean, Mark, have you ever had to try to fly a plane without a rudder?
17: I have not, only in the simulator. And, the aircraft I train in is a corporate fly-by-wire jet with some similar systems as this aircraft. And it actually flies okay without a rudder. The ailerons it's all computerized. The ailerons and the spoilers are designed to help compensate. You get into a real big problem if you have to land with a crosswind with no rudder. It is doable. So, and then of course, there's the old case of the aircraft that crashed in the cornfield, where they had totally lost hydraulics and they only had differential power and had no flight controls at all.
0: Wow.
17: And were able to save most of the passengers. So there's some real heroes here for sure.
0: Well, it's a crazy story, and I want to go back to what you were talking about, the 100 knots over safely operating this airplane. How does the airplane just not break apart?
17: Well, there's no guarantee it won't. I mean,
0: right.
17: And part of it did. I think they're very fortunate, speak well of the 737 MAX, I suppose, after all the problems it's had, that it did not come apart. I believe some, aircraft, particularly older aircraft in that scenario, probably would have come apart.
0: Well, it's funny you say that too, because that's where I was going next. That 737 MAX that Boeing had a bunch of problems with, it's a newer plane, by the way, but they've maybe fixed those problems?
17: Yeah, I mean, as far as I know, they have fixed those problems. As someone who flies or trains an aircraft with similar systems, it'll be interesting for me to know particularly how they were able to get 100 knots above their maximum speed, because, the fly-by-air aircraft that I'm familiar with doesn't allow the pilots to do that. It steps in and says, "No, sorry, not going to do that," and pitches up. So, you know, does this airplane have a similar system? And if it does, you know, why didn't that kick in? You know, I don't know. I don't know that aircraft that well. So,
0: well, and you just said it, and this will be the last question here. So we've got about a minute and a half left. These airplanes have all kinds of redundancies to keep them in the air, systems upon systems upon systems. I know a couple pilots was talking to my pilot friend last night. He kind of told me the same thing. You're calling it fly-by-wire, right? Is that what you're calling it here?
17: Yeah, so, you know, everything's electric and hydraulic.
0: Yes.
17: So there's no pulleys and cables. So
0: everything is just really, all of these systems are really there so that for whatever reason, you know, a hijacking at 30,000 feet or maybe a pilot loses consciousness or has a medical issue or whatnot, the plane can pretty much fly itself most of the time.
17: Yes, and these aircraft are designed where, you know, they don't allow the pilot to exceed G loads, excess maximum airspeed, and so forth, which is why I'm a little curious how it got 100 knots above its maximum speed. Again, you know, I'm not attacking the airplane. There may have been some system turned off. I really don't know, but I know the aircraft I train in, you get it, you know, above the maximum speed, it pitches up automatically and takes controls away from you. So that is one interesting part. But, you know, it's really amazing that these things lined up, you know, the extra crew members on board, the storming of the cockpit, the captain opening the door, and the ability to recover that airplane
0: right
17: after in that dive, you know, so fast. It's incredible.
0: It is a crazy story. Mark Harris, thank you so very much for your service, number one, but for all of the information you brought to us today. Thank you, sir.
17: You're very welcome. All right.
0: Always appreciate it. There you go. See, you go to the people that are the experts and know what they're talking about, and I'm not one of them. But coming up next, got an interesting story for you. Texas schools lost more than 14,000 students, and you're not going to understand why. Well, you might understand why. I'm going to tell you more about that, 800-288-9227. My name's Matt Locke. 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
4: On the ones.
6: We do have a wreck 45 southbound at Wintergreen. A couple of left lanes blocked and a couple minute delay. Down to one lane, 45 northbound at I-30 in downtown Dallas. About 5 minutes for you. Two right lanes in McKinney with an accident. 75 southbound near Wilmoth. You're going to need a 5 to 10 minutes to get through there. And if you're trying to travel on 35 northbound at the North Loop 288 area, watch for the flooding. 30 westbound at Chapel Creek, you still have to use the frontage road because of flooding. With WBAP, first traffic and weather on the ones, I'm Julie Hardy.
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9: From the WBAP On-Time Expert 24-7 Weather Center, the flash flood warnings for Denton, Northwest Dallas, and Tarrant counties should be expiring now, but we still have flash flood warnings up for Johnson and Ellis counties a while longer. Johnson and Western Ellis counties until 12:30 this afternoon. We still have some pretty heavy rain right now in Tarrant County. In fact, it's kind of redeveloped. It's redeveloped over eastern Tarrant County, spreading off to the northeast once again. It's near and, well, it's real close to 360 right now, moving up toward DFW Airport. Heavier storms we see down toward the DFW National Cemetery, also all the way down I-35 to Waxahachie, down to Hillsboro and Waco. Those storms, again, drifting slowly to the east, but also traveling to the north-northeast across the area. Flash flood watch through Friday morning. Our high this afternoon, 82. Most of the rain looks like it'll be out of here in time for the president to land at DFW Airport later today. Right now, we still have 71 degrees with rain in Dallas, 70 degrees at DFW, 1.5 miles visibility, and 70 degrees at Dallas Love Field. I'm meteorologist Brad Barton.
5: President Trump traveling to Texas as part of a multi-state tour to rally voters during the midterm elections. Fox Business's Connor Hansen with more from the White House.
10: President Trump traveling to Texas today, visiting a Peterbilt truck factory, trying to highlight how he thinks his tariffs have helped factories like that and the reshoring of manufacturing in general. The White House says 58,000 factory jobs have been added this year, partly due to those tariffs. The president says part of the reason he's traveling the country is he thinks they could do a better job selling the economy to voters.
11: There's no economy like this economy. And the only thing we don't have is good public relations.
10: With just over a month to go until the midterms, Republicans have their work cut out. In the most recent Fox poll, 77% of voters describe the economy as fair or poor.
5: State Fair of Texas will open at 12 o'clock today due to current weather conditions, including a flash flood warning that impacts the fairgrounds. Fair officials say that if severe weather is approaching Fair Park ahead of opening, they will notify fairgoers 45 minutes before the storm's arrival to make sure folks have enough time to find shelter. Two Christian authors were arrested this week in Keene after an investigation into alleged child physical and sexual abuse. Clayton Neville with details.
12: Authorities allege that Seth Day physically and sexually assaulted a child, while Heather Day attempted to conceal the abuse and failed to intervene. The investigation by the Keene Police Department is still active. Day's an assistant professor of psychology at Southwestern Adventist University in Keene. The university placed him on administrative leave pending the outcome of the investigation. Heather Thompson Day is a well-known Christian author. She's also a podcast host and former communication professor. The couple co-authored the best-selling relationship book, I'll See You Tomorrow. Clayton Neville, WBAP News.
5: And we quickly check back in with meteorologist Brad Barton with a special weather report.
9: Yeah, thanks, Monty. Just missed this a couple of minutes ago, but the National Weather Service has extended the flash flood warnings for northwestern Dallas County, Denton, and Tarrant counties now until 12:30, just like the ones we see in Ellis and Johnson counties. They've extended them. Again, we have heavy rain right now in northeast Tarrant County, spreading slowly to the northeast, so those counties are still under flash flood warnings. Need to exercise all necessary caution between now and 12:30. Thanks a lot, Money.
5: 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Layoff plans fell in September to their lowest level since 2022. U.S. employers announced 43,281 job cuts last month. That, according to outplacement firm Challenger Gray & Christmas, it's a 20% drop from September of last year. Tech companies responsible for the bulk of the latest layoffs, accounting for nearly one-third of all job cuts. On Wall Street, the Dow is down 318 points. NASDAQ has lost about 105. The S&P 500 now down 28 points. 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I'm Monty Cook.
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13: What do you think the Cowboys look like this weekend against Houston, and how difficult is it to just kind of say, all right, nothing we can do about that Baltimore game, let's move on?
14: 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You're with your guys. You got kind of this bunker mentality that, you know, it's us against everyone outside this building, and in some ways it is, and it is that way after a tough loss like that. But, you know, they're over it now. I'm certain. I'm sure that they've gone out and they've had good practices and all that. This is going to be a heck of a game. I mean, I'm looking forward to watching it. 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

0: Texas public schools lost more than 14,200 immigrant students last year. And you may know why. Welcome back. Matt Locke, News Talk 820 and 93.3 FM, WBAP. Thursday edition of the program. Boy, we're just running right along here on a Thursday morning. But Texas public schools, they're losing immigrant students. Now, what do we know about the President Trump presidency? He ran on curbing or eliminating illegal immigration. Well, guess what's happening in these schools? We're now finding, and it's being enforced, that if you're illegal, you're out of here. Multiple immigration experts say schools likely saw a much larger drop in such students that indicated in official reports as the publicity available, the publicly available data only includes children who meet a specific definition of immigration. I'm going to fill you in here. Here's Spectrum News talking about this issue.
1: Esmeralda Aldai has always found herself at the intersection of immigration and education.
2: I wanted to follow my passion for serving the multilingual community and immigrant families.
1: She's done that most recently as an English as a second language director for a San Antonio area school district and program coordinator for nonprofit M Schools. The program educates immigrant families about rights as they navigate public school systems.
2: A lot of our families are afraid of leaving their homes to access resources. A lot of our families are nervous about even going to school to ask for support with like the enrollment process.
1: She says part of that fear is due to images of ICE detainments happening in neighborhoods and courtrooms across Texas. Angst, she says, is impacting enrollment.
2: Imagine the social-emotional impact on our students when they're going back to school.
1: This summer, Edgewood ISD school board trustees revealed 200 students, including 50 bilingual students, withdrew in February.
3: The landscape around immigration right now is having an adverse effect on our school enrollment.
0: Well, it's having an adverse effect because they're illegal. I mean, you got to love this story. Well, bilingual families. We live in America. Learn English. It is the national language of our country now. But I find these articles not all that enlightening, to be honest, because, you know, number one, the children are put in a bad spot. Let's start there. As a parent, you've committed a crime by coming to a country illegally. It's not the child's fault that you're here illegally. You want children to be educated. I mean, I think that's, as a society, we say, hey, you know, education's a good thing. We'll pay our property taxes. We'll make sure that schools work. But also, I want to come at it from the other angle. If I'm an American citizen, I'm paying property taxes, I want my children to get the best education possible for the money I'm spending. Do you get the best education when you're bilingual and you got to take care of these kids that don't understand English, that are here illegally? That's why enrollments are down. The decline reflects a 7% drop in enrollment from the state's immigrant students, the first since the pandemic. Texas identifies immigrant students as children who were not born in the U.S. and have not been attending school in any state for more than three full academic years. Now, Texas reported 179,423 immigrant students in this last school year, with enrollment declines generally concentrated in large urban districts. Huh. Who would have seen that coming? Sometimes common sense isn't so common anymore. And I don't feel bad for these families. I'm sorry, I don't. It's hard enough for American families as it is to then put on top of that American family paying more property taxes for their kids to get a less than stellar education from a situation or a school system that is catering to kids who can't read or write English. I could tell you stories upon stories of friends I have talking about all of the kids in their children's classes that get special attention because they can't speak English. What happens? Your children don't get the necessary education because the teachers are spending too much time trying to get the kids that don't understand to understand. It's a bad problem. Enrollment's down. That's a good thing. Away we go. All right, coming up next, final segment, okay? What is happening in America? what is happening in America to baseball. I'm going to talk about baseball. I want to talk about American pie and hot dogs. We're at the end of the baseball season. The playoffs are on. But I've got an interesting subject I'd love to hear the answer to. 800-288-9227. My name's Matt Locke. 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
4: 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Judge for yourself at 4:05. That's coming up today, 2 to 5. 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

0: We still have some left lanes blocked on southbound 45 at Wintergreen with an accident. It's just a couple-minute delay. And do watch southbound 75 near Wilmoth for the two right lanes to be blocked off. A good five-minute backup. Still some flooding in Denton. That's 35 northbound around North Loop 288, so be careful through there. And give yourself an extra 5 to 10 minutes. And we have some flooding on the west side of Fort Worth. It's closed. Westbound I-30 at Chapel Creek, you have to use the frontage road. With WBAP First Traffic, I'm Julie DeHardy.
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2: Well, baseball playoffs are currently in full swing. We're into October baseball season. I love October baseball. Welcome back, Matt Locke, News Talk 820 and 93.3 FM WBAP. I was having a conversation the other day. Don't be offended, by the way. I was having a conversation at the bar about the Rangers. I mean, if you're not 500, you don't belong in the playoffs. I'm sorry. I mean, if you don't have a winning record, and I say this about the Astros, I say it about the Mariners in that American League West division. If you're not 500, take the next best team behind the Yankees and the Rays and all those folks. I mean, you don't belong in the playoffs if you're 500. That's just me. I'm a baseball traditionalist. I don't like AstroTurf. I don't like the designated hitter. I hate the extra inning rules now where they put the base runner on second to make the game go faster. And I hate the pitch clock, by the way. Because a good baseball game, a well-pitched baseball game, won't last 3 hours, okay? Stop acting like it will. But I have this conversation a lot. I'm going to have this conversation with you here in this final segment because it interests me. And I wanted to talk about something else here on a Thursday. But I always get into these conversations with my buds, talking about if baseball was better back in the day or if it's better now. Okay. And I see a lot of stuff on social media. Folks are talking about, well, it's harder to hit a 98 mile an hour fastball and defenses are faster and parks and bats and equipment. No. No, it's not. You know, they lowered the mound because of Bob Gibson. The mound used to be higher. You used to throw down at an angle. The mound used to be higher. So inevitably the ball would come on a plane that was descending. They lowered the mound to make it easier for hitters to hit. That's number one. They made the game easier for hitters to hit. But yet, I want to give you some statistics. Are you ready? So, 30 years. We're going to go back to 1996. Ready? 1996. How many 300 hitters do you think there were in Major League Baseball? Who hit over 300? 3 out of 10. How many do you think there were out there? I'll give you a second or two to mull it over. But in 1996, we're talking 30 years ago. Back in 1996, there were 47 hitters who hit 300 or better. Do you know how many hitters are going to hit 300 or better this year in Major League Baseball? Seven. Gets better. How many hitters had 200 plus hits in 1996. That was a milestone, by the way. Ichiro did it. I remember that. Ichiro had 200 plus hits back in my day. But, you know, the Tony Gwynns, those kind of guys, 200 plus hits. There were 8 players in 1996 who had 200 plus hits. You know how many players today in 2026 have 200 hits? Zero. Zero. Wild, right? Here's another stat. Number of players with 100 plus RBIs. You know, it used to be your third baseman, your first baseman. They were the big power hitters. They were the RBI producers. These were the guys that you relied on to drive in runs. Maybe your left fielder, your right fielder. Those were power positions, hit big home runs, all that deal. You know, they would drive in RBIs, runs batted in for those of you in Flint. Back in 1996, there were 50 players in Major League Baseball who had 100 plus RBIs. You know how many guys in the Major League Baseball in 2026 have 100 plus RBIs? 9. Not even 2 handfuls. Now, here's the stat that blows me away. Because supposedly all these hitters are better hitters today, right? They're better hitters. They got more technology, iPads. They get to see their footing. They got all these, you know, scouting reports and all these pitchers. Well, in 1996, 100 plus strikeouts. You know how many players in Major League Baseball had 100 plus strikeouts in 1996? 65. You know how many do today? and 47. Kyle Schwarber comes to mind. Guy struck out over 200 times last year. 200 times in about 600 at-bats. That's 30. That's a .333 batting average, by the way. Just two-thirds, .333. But anyway, or one-third, I'm sorry. But I want to go, I want to just pick on the batters. I want to talk about pitchers, too. Are you ready? I'm going to go back 50 years for pitchers, okay? Not 30, 50. In 1976, I was 2 years old. Number of 20 game winners in Major League Baseball. There were eight. Eight pitchers reached that vaunted 20 game wins in a season. 2001, it was seven. 2026, 25 years later, zero. 200 plus innings pitched. This is the thing that drives me crazy. I talk to my son all the time. We're on Prize Picks. We'll do innings, pitcher outs, all of that stuff, right? Right? So 200 plus innings pitched back in 76, 61 players pitchers pitched more than 200 innings. Today, three. Complete games. You know the number of complete games in 1976? This will blow your mind. 1,039 complete games in 1976. Today, 21. Unbelievable. So tell me how baseball is better today than it was back in the 70s, 90s, whatever you want to say. It's not. Why? Because we're a microwave society. We've ruined it. We put a pitch clock on it. We put innings based on it. And now pitchers, I'll tell you, look at Paul Skenes in Pittsburgh. I love baseball, by the way. I could sit here and talk it all day. Paul Skenes came into baseball throwing 102 miles an hour. You got Mizorowski in Milwaukee who throws 104 consistently. You had, you had the closer, Chapman. That was for the Yankees. I think he pays for the Reds now. He's throwing 104, 105 consistently. Pitchers came in and were told max velocity. What happened? They all blow their arms out. Why? Because that's not pitching. Go back. Do yourself a favor. Go to social media. Go see highlights of Greg Maddux. Greg Maddux didn't throw harder than about 91, 92 in his heyday. He threw a lot harder younger, but you know what he found out? That if he could get the ball to move and change speeds, he'd be a dominant pitcher. If he could throw it to the spot he wanted to throw it to, he could be a dominant pitcher. Not everything's better because it's faster. And you're not a pitcher with just speed. You're a thrower. I threw really hard in my life. Blew my arm out, stopped throwing really hard. I played pretty high-level baseball most of my life. And look, you needed to have places where you could spot it. And a little fun fact about Matlock that most of you don't know, my right ring finger, I cut it off when I was eight. So when I pitched with my right hand, I had tons of movement on a baseball. I'd move 2-3 inches at a time in all kinds of different directions. I was hard to hit. You know, maybe I did throw too many innings. I don't know. Maybe we need to, you know, pull back innings on pitchers. I don't know. Maybe we're trying to protect people. I have no idea. But I can tell you one thing. Baseball isn't better today than it was back then. That's my soapbox. All right, ladies and gentlemen, that's it for today for the Thursday edition of the program. Do not fear. I'll be back here tomorrow for the Friday edition. That's my favorite day of the week. I love Fridays, by the way. But I'm out of here for today. Do me a great big favor. Go find me at Matlock Radio on X. LOCKE. I'll see you back here tomorrow. Same bat time, same bat channel. My name's Matt Locke. You've been listening to News Talk 820 and 93.3 FM WB.
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2: On the ones.
4: Couple of wrecks on 45 southbound Simpson-Stewart is two right lanes through a single file and about a 25-minute backup. Then we've got a couple left lanes blocked on southbound 45 at Wintergreen. That'll hold you up for a couple of minutes. Two left on 75 southbound near Wilmoth. That's just a couple-minute delay. And then in Melissa, 75 northbound at Melissa Road, there's a wreck in the left lane, and that'll hold you up for 5 to 10. With WBAP First Traffic and Weather on the Ones, I'm Julie DeHart.
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7: WBAP On-Time Experts 24-7 Weather Center. We still have heavy rains underway, especially in southern Dallas and most of Ellis County, especially on both sides of Interstate 35, moving slowly to the east and northeast. These are the warnings that are still in effect. Flash flood warnings in effect for Denton, Tarrant, Northwest Dallas, Johnson, and Northwest Ellis County until 12:30. And I'm thinking we might get a new flash flood warning for Ellis County in general from South Dallas all the way down to Italy or Hillsboro within the next 30 minutes or so. Very heavy rainfall now between I-35 and I-45 again in southern Dallas and Ellis counties. We'll keep watching the storms today. We should get a lull in the rain this afternoon. We expect more showers and storms to develop overnight. Some of those storms could be back here in tomorrow, depending on the frontal movement. We'll continue to watch that as well. Right now, we have 71 in Fort Worth, 71 at DFW Airport with heavy rainfall, and 70 at Dallas Love, visibility down to 1 mile. I'm meteorologist Brad Barton.
3: 7 years to the day, Amber Geiger was convicted of murder in the shooting of Botham Jean. Geiger has been granted parole. The former Dallas police officer was found guilty of murdering Jean in 2018. As she said, she mistook Jean's apartment for her own, assumed he was an intruder, and ended up shooting him. Your money news brought to you by NetWorthRadio.com. Americans are increasingly using buy now, pay later plans for everyday expenses like groceries and bills. Federal Reserve economists report the spending on these plans exceeded $160 billion last year. Pay in 4 plans made up about half of this spending. Checking Wall Street's latest, the Dow is down 151 points to 50,755. NASDAQ off by 57 to 26,804. S&P 500 in the red by 11 to 7,641. 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
3: 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This is for most of North Texas. Isolated higher amounts will be possible.
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14: 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The Markley, Van Camp, and Robbins Show. Jamie Markley, David Van Camp, Scott Robbins off today. Is this like a mental health day or something like that?
15: And on the ground. This should do it. Got him. The Padres just really dominated the Cubs in these two games to sweep this wild card series and advance to play the Brewers.
16: Gosh dang it.
14: Scott will be okay. He's going to be back tomorrow.
17: No, he's actually going to come back as an award-winning talk radio host.
14: This is true. That's why he's really off today. He's winning a big award.
17: Yes,
14: more on that a little bit later. And... oh, I can't spoil anything. It'll be fun.
17: Okay.
14: I'll just leave it at that. Okay, let's start with, what could have been a different kind of 9/11 yesterday.
17: Well, yeah, it could have been. Israeli Prime Minister Benjamin Netanyahu, he was on Fox and Friends this morning to talk about the attempted hijacking of that flight heading into Tel Aviv. The co-pilot, if you missed it somehow, attacked the captain and tried to crash the plane, but was subdued by passengers and crew. Don't know if he was just going to try to take the plane down. It does seem like if you are a pilot who's worked for this airline for like 9 months or whatever, you were prepared to fly that into something.
14: Exactly.
17: That's the assumption, at least right now. Mm-hmm. So here is what Netanyahu said. Apparently there's been some interrogation, which I can't imagine would be a very fun process because you got to deal with the Saudis and the Israelis. That's probably a rough interrogation room.
14: Better believe it. Yes.
18: First, we know that he underwent Islamist radical indoctrination. That appears to be something we're gathering from the information, his personal information. We also know that after he was subdued, you know, that this guy was the Israeli plumber, this hero who, you know, broke into the cockpit and he yanks him away from the instruments. He wasn't sitting in the pilot seat. He was not in his seat or the captain's seat. He was in the center trying to jam the instruments. So he yanks him away and they subdue him. They subdued him, by the way, just to understand this. They had to tie his hands, so they used the cord of the earphones in the cockpit. I mean, talk about improvisation. Then they finally got these plastic, whatever you call it, you know, cuffs that they have.
19: Ties.
18: But then he's lying there now. He's
14: I like the way he comes in there, ties.
17: Yeah.
14: He's helping.
17: Brian Kilmeade. He's like, hey, look, English isn't his first language, right? So zip ties.
14: There you go. The fact that the headphone wire held is also something. It's wild. And you also heard it was a chokehold he put the guy in. And it drug him out of there. It's crazy.
18: And then he's lying there now. He's this attacker. And he calls out to the aircrew, kill me. Kill me, all right? So it's clear he was suicidal. That's not a question. It was clear he was going to down that plane. Oh, it's not clear, but it looks... very likely that he was going to down the plane and with all the passengers in there. And if you couple that with the what I just told you about the Islamist tendencies, that radicalization that were found in his background, I think that's that'll give us a pretty good clue. But again, I don't make final conclusions yet, but that's

0: The Markley, Van Camp, and Robin Show. Jeremy Markley, David Van Camp. Scott Robbins off today, mental health day after the Cubs swept out of the
1: park. Knock it off.
0: Okay, maybe he's accepting an award today. More on that later on. Now, it's time for the five stories we're watching today.
2: All right, number five, the Texas Department of Public Safety says that they foiled a plan to attack the Texas State Capitol in Austin. 40-year-old Benny Caldera Jr. was arrested in the San Antonio suburb of Converse, Texas. He was angry at AIPAC, apparently, and wanted to exterminate people.
0: Oh.
2: Yeah. Number four, New York City's First Lady is currently at an Islamic retreat run by a group that has called for abolishing Israel and prayed to Allah to cleanse Palestine of its Jewish oppressors. All right, number three, Krista Gayle Pike was set to be put to death in Tennessee for the torture and murder of a classmate in 1995. However, last night, the lethal injection attempt failed twice, and she wound up being taken to the hospital.
0: That can't happen.
2: No, it can't. And I think the failure rate is something like 7.5%. That's too high.
0: That's agree.
2: Way too high for execution. It should be one and done.
0: And it seems like in Tennessee, that goes up to about 65%.
2: Yeah, I'm over here going, man, people are dying of accidental overdoses every day. Just get some fentanyl.
0: Okay.
2: Like, why are we measuring out doses for lethal injections? Just shoot them up.
0: Oh, yeah, you made the point earlier off air. Canada does this multiple times a day.
2: I know.
0: They're like, what, you people? Don't you know what you're doing?
2: New trade agreement, all right? We will take Canadian lumber in exchange for them sending some of their kill doctors to Tennessee. All right?
0: No kidding.
2: We'll do that. Number two, Middle East crude exports have rebounded to 98% of pre-war levels, reaching roughly 17.5 million barrels per day. And number one, Israeli Prime Minister Benjamin Netanyahu says the co-pilot who tried to hijack an airplane on its way to Tel Aviv had undergone radical Islamist training.
0: Really? Yeah. Big shocker there. Okay, you mentioned you had this clip. It's one of your favorite clips of the day.
2: It is.
0: Out of California.
2: Yeah.
0: I'll let you set it up.
2: Well, CNN had a debate for the California gubernatorial candidates. Democrat Javier Becerra, or Baccaria. I always almost call him Baccaria, just because it's been branded by Joe Biden.
3: Yeah. Javier Baccaria.
2: That's when he was introducing him.
0: Yes.
2: As the nominee for Health and Human Services Secretary. Anyway, versus Republican Steve Hilton. And this was a fun moment when they were just talking about getting things done for the people.
0: Okay.
3: Well, you've never created a job. You've never actually had to make any money of your own. All you've ever done is spent other people's money in every government job you've had. According to your Democrat colleagues, the ones who worked with you, like Susan Rice, who worked with you side by side when you were in the Biden cabinet, she described you as an idiot. She called you bitch ass.
2: What?
3: Why did Susan Rice, a respected political leader, call you an idiot?
4: First, let me correct the record. I have helped create millions of jobs during my service as a member of Congress in preserving the protections for the state of California when I was Attorney General, when Trump was attacking us, and as Secretary of Health and Human Services, I expanded health care to more Americans, which required more doctors, more hospitals. So unlike what you just said, Steve, the facts show that I've helped create jobs. But to your point, since when do I have to respond to politicians? I'm running for governor of California. I'm looking for the vote of California voters, not some politician in Washington, D.C.
2: By the way, I'll only say this once just so that I get the URL right, but bitchassbecerra.com is a thing now, launched by the Steve Hilton campaign.
0: So you don't deny being called an idiot or a bitch-ass. That much is clear. But it just doesn't matter. Just another politician.
2: Right.
0: Got it. That worked close beside you. Man, that's a pretty good attack. There's another clip from that debate we got to get to in a round of What's Your Story? Straight ahead right here.
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6: On the ones.
8: Looking at 635, we're down to one lane westbound at Royal Miller because of an accident. You already backed up about 15 minutes. There's also a collision on 635 northbound at Bruton in the left lane. That's about a five-minute delay. It's two right lanes on southbound 45 at Simpson-Stewart and a 15-minute backup. And if you're traveling in Fort Worth, 30 eastbound approaching Oakland, two left lanes are taken up with a collision. That's a 10-minute backup. With WBAP First Traffic and Weather on the ones, I'm Julie DeHardy.
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7: Your forecast from the WBAP on-time experts 24-7 Weather Center. Today, cloudy with showers likely and a possible thunderstorm. Up to 3/4 of an inch of rain possible, high near 82. Tonight, mostly cloudy with showers and thunderstorms likely, 3/4 of an inch possible, low around 71. Tomorrow, mostly cloudy with showers likely and a possible thunderstorm, maybe an inch possible, high near 80. It's 73 degrees in Dallas and 72 in Fort Worth. 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Passengers aboard a plane en route to Israel thwarting an attempted terrorist hijacking yesterday. Lital Shahar says the co-pilot started stabbing the captain when many of the passengers sprung into action to stop the hijacking attempt when the captain opened the cockpit door.
10: They were really heroic, and Captain Smith, in his last powers to open the door of the cockpit that saved us all, we are so grateful for him as well.
7: The flight crew and passengers captured the attacker and safely landed the plane in Saudi Arabia. Checking Wall Street's latest, the Dow is down 46 points to 50,860. NASDAQ off by 19 to 26,842. S&P 500 is virtually unchanged at 7,652. 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

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Keep connected to your most accurate forecast from meteorologist Brad Barton, WFAA's News 8 meteorologists, the Weather Channel, and the National Weather Service to get you through it. 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

0: All right. The Markley, Van Camp, and Robin Show. Jamie Markley, David Van Camp. Scott Robbins off today, getting a big award, and we'll be talking about that later. Okay. Well, we just had that clip from this debate in California for governor.
1: Oh, yeah.
0: Javier Baqueria Becerra. Steve Hilton. And yeah, that was something,
2: she
0: man.
2: She called you bitch ass. Why did Susan Rice, a respected political leader, call you an idiot?
0: And chess. Not a great answer to that question, really.
1: No. Why are we talking about some politician? Some politician?
0: There's someone that worked close to you that said this, that's on your team.
1: Susan Rice is a celebrity in Democrat political circles.
0: No question about it.
1: Yeah.
0: But there was another point that got brought up.
1: Oh, yeah. Well, during a section on immigration, Becerra called ICE mercenaries, and then Hilton came back with Becerra's record as HHS secretary during the Biden administration. You know all those missing kids?
0: Oh, yeah. How about that?
2: I cannot believe that you're standing there trying to make these arguments when you were HHS secretary. You were responsible for 479,000 unaccompanied migrant children and for their welfare in camps that you ran. You sent them because you dismantled the vetting that should have made sure that they were with a safe, protective family or sponsor. You sent thousands of young children directly into the clutches of child sex and labor traffickers. Hundreds of thousands of children that you were responsible for are still missing today. 100,000 of them are under 10 years old. So I cannot believe that you haven't apologized, that you have any kind of sense of shame or responsibility for what you did to those children, and you stand here lecturing people about immigration when you treated these most vulnerable children, unaccompanied children,
3: Steve,
2: in this way?
3: Those retread Trump talking points.
2: It was the
3: Trump
2: New York used, Times, that Trump and they won a Pulitzer Prize for it.
0: Yeah. Retread talking points.
1: Right.
0: Those are facts, man.
1: Well, yeah, it was... Well, the Inspector General of HHS during the Biden administration that said, yeah, we can't account for, what was it, 350,000 kids?
0: Yeah.
1: We don't know where they're off to.
0: Nope.
1: And then we have the story about a couple of dudes who've been extradited back to the United States from Mexico who were running children across the border, and they were drugging them so that they so they couldn't give coherent answers about their family and let the adults who were trafficking them do the talking to Border Patrol.
0: Child trafficking was absolutely happening under that administration.
1: Of course it
0: and
1: was.
0: Under his watch. And it should be a story that 80% of Americans should know, but they don't, because we don't have an honest media.
1: Well, and think, you know, it's been said, and not just by Susan Rice, but there are quite a few people who have said, just working with Javier Becerra, he isn't very bright.
0: No, he's a dumb guy.
1: Yeah.
0: And lazy.
1: Yeah. And, yeah, doesn't take time to really do the job. He's a team player, though. That's all he'll do, really, is just do whatever he's told. And that's why he's been useful up until this point. Why the Democrats want him to be the governor of California is he'll do what he's told. But the other thing is, you have to be sociopathic to know what happened on your watch. Thousands of children being sent into either, indentured servitude, essentially, or prostitution on your watch because of your inability to actually tell the truth of what was going on at the border. How do you not just slink away into a hole for the rest of your life knowing that?
0: These people have no shame, man. I mean, you're trying to crawl inside the thinking of someone like that. I don't know if they think, well, that's just the cost of doing business because these were the policies that we needed to enact for future power for this political party. Or exactly how their mind works in that. But it's disgusting.
1: Yeah.
0: And the thing is, he'll be governor.
1: Probably, yeah.
0: Yeah, that's the odds on, right?
1: Oh, yeah. Like, prediction markets, take it for what it's worth, have him at like 95% probability.
0: Yeah. It's unbelievable. It really is. What was Trump talking about with a group of Hispanic people?
1: Yeah, he had an event with a Hispanic audience at the White House, and he was going to give them the first tour of what's going on with the ballroom and the underground or part of the underground complex. Apparently, he wanted them to watch their step because it's not quite done yet. And there was a hefty fall, and he had a little one-liner here.
0: All right.
4: So there's a tunnel going to what will be, I think, the greatest ballroom ever built. It's also a tremendous military complex with a drone port on top. It's quite the place. And you literally will be the first group ever to enter the premises. So be very careful. Don't fall over the edge because it's a long way down. And only a Hispanic could survive that fall. So I'm not overly worried.
0: So some people were horrified, but the crowd loved it.
1: The crowd loved it. And I don't know, man. I mean, at first I was like, I don't know what you're talking about. And then I'm like, well, I have seen dudes up on the roof, like part mountain goat hopping around there.
0: Yeah, and sometimes falling.
1: Yeah, and then they pop right back up.
0: Yeah, remember the video earlier this year? Two guys actually fighting on the roof and both fell off.
1: Yeah.
0: And then popped right up. Like, man, that's like superhuman. It's incredible. Some of my best friends, man, are roofers.
1: Yeah.
0: Like, even they're like, yeah, it's pretty tough. I'm falling off some, but yeah, that's pretty crazy there, man. All right. It's that time. We do it a couple of times a day. Go around the table. It may not be the biggest story out there, but it caught your attention. You want to bring it in. David, today, what's your story?
1: Ben Rhodes, this is the former high-level Obama staffer. He was on the Talk Easy podcast. Rhodes, just to jog your memory, that sounds familiar. He was the dude who admitted that during the Obama administration, they took advantage of and lied to a bunch of young, dumb press that was in love with Obama, knowing mm-hmm. that they could create the echo chamber and get the message out they wanted, which that's what every administration dreams of. They want it. So I don't fault him for saying that. It's more just how humiliating for all the journalists who were covering the Obama administration.
0: Well, usually you don't brag about it. That was the thing.
1: Right. Obama's like calling him up and he's just like, hey, low profile, bro.
0: Yeah, no kidding. Yeah. And that was over the whole Iran deal.
1: Yes.
0: Or was it they're going, what are we doing?
1: Yeah.
0: It makes no sense.
1: Well, he was asked if the Obama administration had anything to do with increased polarization in American politics.
0: Oh, okay. Go ahead.
5: I can reject the premise that what Obama represented and what Glenn Park represented is somehow over and undone by what Trump did, because that's not how this works. If you look at the fervency of MAGA, if you look at the extremism of Trump, and if you look at what about Obama kind of contributed to that, I truly believe in my bones that it wasn't like, I don't know, his response to the financial crisis or, you know,
0: whoa,
5: I don't know, the war in Libya. It was that he was black. I make no apologies, you know,
0: okay.
5: And I'm not suggesting you were saying this, but like, for working for a black man who became president, and if that's what broke the brains of enough people that they nominated Donald Trump, like, that's telling us to never try to change things.
0: Okay. Well, first of all, if we can go back a second. When he mentions, I don't know if this is the part of the clip.
5: Look at the extremism of Trump.
0: What do you mean by that?
1: Right.
0: What he says, policy, what exactly are you getting at? But for that audience, it's just a given.
1: Right.
0: Because they've painted him as a racist forever.
1: Mm-hmm.
0: And white nationalists, all this other stuff. But then to say that people didn't like Obama simply because he was black.
1: Right.
0: Okay. You mentioned you had that clip. I hadn't even heard it yet. I'm like, hold on, wait a second. So for my story, David.
1: All right. Well, I'll follow that up. About that clip real quick.
0: Yeah.
1: I like the idea that everybody was hunky-dory with how Obama handled coming out of the financial crisis. Like, bailout stuff was a big deal.
0: Yes, it was.
1: People were mad about it.
0: Very much so. So I go back. I'm like, I remember reading about all this at the time. Right before Obama took office, right? 2009. His approval was at 76% with whites. Yeah. It was over 90% with blacks. 76% approval. It was just because he was black.
1: Right.
0: Give me a break. So I go back and I find this piece from Pew Research, January 12th, 2010. So he had been in office about a year, okay? And you look at the polling and everything at that time. Well, black Americans were more upbeat on so many different fronts, saying things are so much better for us now. Now, if you fast forward 6 years, that tune had changed
1: yeah.
0: a lot because a lot of what people thought was going to happen didn't happen.
1: Mm-hmm.
0: And his support among whites was incredibly strong. Check this. This is a part of the Pew piece, again, from 2010. Most see a black-white convergence on values and living standards. And what may be some of the most intriguing findings of this survey, most blacks join with most whites in saying that the two racial groups have grown more alike in the past decade, both in their standard of living and their core values. Mm-hmm. 7 in 10 whites and 6 in 10 blacks say that the values held by blacks and whites have become more similar in the past 10 years. Similarly, a majority of blacks and nearly two-thirds of whites say the standard of living gap between the two has narrowed in the past decade. Like, okay, this is all very interesting. Mm-hmm. Then the question, has the country done enough to give blacks equal rights with whites? This is where you see something different. At the time, whites said 54%, yeah, the country's made necessary changes. 36% said more changes are needed. With blacks, it was 13% that the country's done enough. But with Hispanics, 42% said, yes, the country has done the necessary changes. Yeah. There was already a split there. Then blacks' view of why many blacks don't get ahead. Is it blacks mostly responsible or discrimination mostly responsible? In 2009, it was about 55% saying blacks mostly responsible. And it was under 40% that it was discrimination. Where would that be today? Yeah. And by the way, it was also blacks saying blacks mostly responsible, even in 2002. But if you've noticed, and you look at a number of different factors, say, over the last 50 years, things are so much better than they used to be. But if you deal in race hustling, that grift can't ever end. Yeah. And what you're trying to do is manipulate people constantly for racial divide. And we've seen it more in the last 10 to 12 years than I can remember.
1: Yeah. Well, and the very vocal activist class and a complicit media, I think, have been part of that. And one of the things that I think really shifted things in a horrible way was the death of Michael Brown. Hands up, don't shoot. That lie.
0: Yes.
1: I mean, some people sort of point to Trayvon Martin. Michael Brown was like the real breaking point that gave a lot of the race hustlers so much of a platform.
0: Yes.
1: And they still to this day say he was murdered, when even Obama's own Justice Department found that that was a clean shoot.
0: Yes. And dude, it was years later when it had been debunked. They were still saying hands up, don't shoot, which was a load of baloney. So take that for what it's worth. I'm not surprised to hear Ben Rhodes saying what he's still saying. Okay, much to get to. We've got AI involved in Nimrods in the News. You're going to like that one. And a news update in just a few.
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10: Westbound I-30 at Horizon, watch for an accident trying to get onto the Lake Ray Hubbard Bridge. You're back to 205. That's going to be about 10, 15 minutes. We also have you down to one lane on 635 westbound at Royal Miller with a five-minute backup. Two right lanes on 45 southbound Simpson-Stewart, almost a half hour. And 35 southbound Ovilla Road, the two right lanes are blocked, and that's a good 45-minute wait. With WBAP First Traffic, I'm Julie Hardy.
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1: All right. News update. The one and only David Van Camp.
2: All right. The law firm behind the big Cornell lawsuit is in some trouble now because they misidentified somebody, one of the accused.
1: Oh, boy.
2: This was in the Free Press. Stunning. They served papers to the mom of Matthew Engels, somebody who has been named as a defendant, accusing him of being part of a gang rape at Cornell in 2024. He got put into the official docket. Internet weirdos have been harassing him. But that Matthew Engels never went to Cornell. He's an active duty sergeant in the Marines. And there are people harassing him and his sister and his mom, posting his address, posting phone numbers.
1: Unbelievable.
2: This whole thing, the mob that's come out so quickly with all of this,
1: Are you surprised?
2: I thought there would be a little bit more restraint. I will admit that.
1: Yeah, we need to get into that a little bit later. Yeah, you should have heard the open of Good Morning America today. It'll make you roll your eyes. All right, we got to get the Nimrods.
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1: 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Nimrods in the News. We go to California. 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So they're thinking chips, it's going to be a bunch of stuff, man, this is going to be something. Each trailer filled with 20,000 pounds of sand. Uh-oh, that's not what we were looking for. They're in a whole lot of trouble, and that's Nimrods in the News.
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8: On the ones.
5: All shut down 35 southbound Ovilla Road. Traffic's already backed up at least an hour. 35 northbound at the Dallas North Tollway, you've got about a five-minute delay with two left lanes taken away. 30 westbound Horizon, that's two left lanes in 20 minutes. And if you're traveling 45 southbound at Simpson Stewart, they're in the two right lanes trying to clean up the wreck, that's a 10-minute delay. With WBAP, first traffic and weather on the ones, I'm Julie D. Hardy.
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16: From the WVAP On Time Experts 24-7 Weather Center, Flood Watch continues through 7 a.m. Friday morning. Showers and storms with rain heavy at times here this afternoon and tonight. Highs around 80, low 70s tonight. More showers and storms Friday. For WVAP News, I'm Ken Boone with the Weather Channel.
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4: It's 73 degrees in Dallas and 72 in Fort Worth. 7 years to the day, Amber Geiger was convicted of the murder of shooting of Botham Jean. Geiger has been granted parole. The former Dallas police officer was found guilty of murdering Jean in 2018. As she said, she mistook Jean's apartment for her own, assumed he was an intruder, and shot him. Tennessee's governor speaking out about a botched execution in the state after a convicted killer survived two attempts at administering a lethal injection. The governor says they're trying to figure out what went wrong.
18: So far as we know, the Department of Correction followed exactly the protocol that was outlined and vetted and approved by the Attorney General's office. At this point, that is all we know. We will, which is the very reason why we will have an investigation.
4: 50-year-old Krista Pike was sentenced to death for the 1995 killing of her 19-year-old classmate. Your money news brought to you by NetWorthRadio.com. Another strong report from the job market.
19: New claims for unemployment benefits declined by 1,000 last week to 197,000. Continuing claims declined 11,000 to 1.7 million, the lowest level since April of 2023, with the unemployment rate remaining at 4.1% for the third month in a row. Ginny Cosolda, Fox News.
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11: The Markley, Van Camp, and Robbins Show. Jamie Markley, David Van Camp, Scott Robbins out back tomorrow. He's getting a big award today. We'll have more on that a little bit later.
12: We are no longer the woke department or the weak department. Mm-hmm. Simple translation of that. No fatties, no trannies, no beardos, no weirdos, no wimps, no radicals. Hmm. Just warriors.
11: Pete Hegseth, the State of the Force address yesterday at the Marine Corps base in Quantico, Virginia. And it's rubbed some people wrong.
13: Well, too bad. Get over it.
11: I know. Well, he said a lot of good things in that speech that I know certainly rubbed people wrong. But I don't know how you argue it when he says, listen, we're colorblind. It's merit-based.
13: Yeah.
11: I think a lot of people want it that way. And when he says things like, what?
12: The ideological clowns are out. The patriotic cowboys are in.
11: America.
12: With testosterone testing on top. Diversity is not our strength. Unity is our strength.
11: I love that.
13: Yes.
11: So many people do.
13: Yes.
11: I mentioned it earlier, too, like on Good Morning America. Martha Raddatz was certainly not a fan of that.
13: Oh, really?
11: No, I'll just pick up part of it.
14: The admirals and generals already gone, many of them women, were the consequence of clinging to the woke department. He also said there would be no more, quote, fatties, beardos, weirdos, or wimps.
11: That just makes me laugh. I'll finish the report here.
14: War, which the secretary is overseeing, after early on declaring victory is now in its eighth month. Hegseth accused the press of treason for the reporting on the war, calling them anti-American losers. But on Capitol Hill, he is facing growing criticism, including from Republicans.

0: Kentucky Congressman Thomas Massie
1: moving
0: guys,
2: so much to unpack right there.
3: Oh, so much.
1: Thomas Massie is mad at him. Thomas, no, not Pinecone.
3: Yeah. They always do that. Also, getting criticized from Republicans.
1: Yes.
3: Of course, you're like, okay, when are they going to mention Massie? There it is. Yeah, yes, of course.
1: It's going to be Massie. I don't know. I loved it. I mean, the hearing that speech. And there are times when I think that Pete Hegseth kind of overdoes it, but I love it. Because I just think it's refreshing.
3: Oh, goodness, yes. Yeah, I think he knows the people that he's leading.
1: Yeah.
3: And that's a big reason why he's saying what he's saying.
1: Right. This was not a speech for the normies.
3: No. But he also knew what the reaction would be. He also had a bunch of initiatives he talked about. Laying out 6 core policy announcements designed to reshape how the military operates, builds, recruits, and prays. The Autonomous Warfare Command, a new 4-star combatant command created to scale up drone, AI, and robotic capabilities. Transition away from legacy-only hardware and field high-tech strike capabilities at record speed. Okay.
1: All right.
3: Project Meridian, a futuristic 120-day study group focused on long-term battlefield tech and dominance. Co-led by high-profile private sector giants Elon Musk, Paul Merlocky, and former House Speaker Newt Gingrich, which was a bit of a head-scratcher. Maybe he knows something. I don't know.
1: Well, he has had sort of a side project in looking at, like, avoiding, like, an apocalyptic event. He was one of the first guys in Congress I ever heard talk about the danger of an EMP being detonated over America. In fact, there's a book called One Second After, which is about that. Which it's just constantly getting worse and worse, just pounding into your soul because more and more despair comes through. Very well written book, but it's a journey, man.
3: I bet.
1: I think he read that book into the congressional record or something like that. Like, he acknowledged this on the House floor.
3: Wow.
1: Like, this is something we got to think about.
3: Pete did mention Fortress America, a national security supply initiative aimed at making domestic military bases independent of civilian energy grids and bringing supply chains, including rare earths, microchips, and munitions, entirely back on U.S. soil. I mean, in a lot of this stuff, you can say, well, I'm not an expert in this, but this sounds like a pretty good idea. Also, the next great American base, a nationwide competition. Yes. Asking state governors to pitch land and red tape cuts to build the first brand new classical-style U.S. military installation in 40 years, housing up to 25,000 troops. Then there's the American Corps of Cadets, an expansion of officer commissioning pipelines, partnering with institutions like LSU, Liberty University, Tuskegee, Mississippi State, and Hillsdale College to create a new generation of patriotic, discipline-focused officer candidates. And you can hear the left screaming in pain over that one.
1: But they need. But what about reading white fragility and lesbian dance theory? I don't know.
3: And then lastly, the Office of Religious Affairs, a newly established department reporting directly to the Secretary of War to cut through red tape, protect chapel budgets, and prioritize spiritual readiness for service members who identify with a faith. So it's a whole culture shift from what we've seen before. And as different people have commented, and I would agree, you got the Mark Milleys of the world. What about white rage? Or Lloyd Austin, just wanting to put another shield over his face. Right.
1: The guy who just disappears for weeks on end with no explanation.
3: Yeah, and then no discipline
1: happens.
3: It's just kind of crazy. Man, just when you think, okay, this Cornell thing is kind of losing its steam now that more information has come out and people have read this, you know, police report of what this Jane Doe had actually said to investigators a couple of years ago, this will probably die out, but it's not.
1: Oh, no, it's not. Well, this is, if you haven't heard it, it's a story where a couple of years ago at Cornell, a young woman who hasn't been identified is at a frat party. She's been drinking, and then she goes into a private room with a couple of guys. They had talked about hooking up together, all three of them. They're doing ketamine. They're drinking. The first two guys are hammered because one of them, well, he can't perform. Then falls asleep, a.k.a. passes out. The other guy is, like, dry heaving in a wastebasket.
3: Oh, my gosh.
1: Then other guys come in, and there's fooling around happening and all of this. That's the initial story, and there are text messages now that have come out where she was telling people, hey, it's okay, we're just not, just let's just not talk about it, let's move on. And then what it sounds like is that she talked to her friends, and her friends convinced her to go talk to the police, and then that's how we got the initial police report, which again does not allege that she was assaulted or raped, and now it's turned into this gang rape thing. And the shocking thing about this is they said, well, they just tried to sweep this under the rug. No, they didn't. They punished the whole fraternity for it.
3: Yes. Well, and I mean, it's all reprehensible.
1: Oh, yeah. I'm not endorsing what they were doing there at all.
3: But as far as an attack or a rape or a sexual assault, when you read the interview, if you're just being an honest broker, you don't come away with that at all.
1: No.
3: Was it regretful? I'm sure.
1: Oh, yeah.
3: But you know, are just getting your news update this morning from ABC.
2: ABC News obtains documents and text messages from Cornell's internal investigation into the alleged sexual assault. What we're seeing on social media, a new trend. I am Jane Doe.
3: I knew that would make you roll your eyes.
1: I saw that because there are people who, even though these guys have all been named, their pictures are all over the place. And there was a mistaken identity issue where and this was on the part of the lawyers representing Jane Doe. They filed the wrong information for one of the guys, and some dude who had never attended Cornell, never been to Cornell, who's a sergeant in the Marine Corps, he's getting harassed. His mom's getting harassed. His sister's getting harassed because the online mob is so rabid about this because they don't know most of the story.
3: No. It's the algorithm.
1: Yeah. But you know, they're protecting the identity of the accuser. And so a bunch of women are going on there. I am Jane Doe. You can stop asking. Ah, I'm a good person. Look at me.
3: All the virtue signaling. It is. It's enough to make you want to puke. So, yeah, that's still out there. Meanwhile, that Hassan Piker's back in the news?
1: Oh, yeah, he is. Yeah, he was at UT, University of Texas. That weird communist Twitch streamer, Hassan Piker, he is a big fan of white supremacist James Tallarico, the U.S. Senate nominee for Democrats in Texas. But he is issuing a warning to that unrepentant racist. And it's not to stop being so racist, especially towards black women.
3: Hmm.
1: But in fact, it's, hey, remember, you're ours.
3: Oh, got it. All right.
4: Hopefully after James, James Tallarico wins, we got to hold him to account. We got to make sure that he doesn't become another do-nothing Democrat, business as usual. And we got to keep up that pressure. And we have to remind him that we are the force that backed him both early on, and we are the force that allowed him to win this seat of power. And if he wants to maintain it, he's got to play ball.
3: That's some gangster stuff there, boy.
1: Uh-huh.
3: I
1: do like how so many Democrats, and I don't blame him, I guess, for thinking that he's such a big power broker, because he's really not. Most people don't even know who the hell he is.
3: They don't.
1: But Democrats are the ones who brought him in. They're the ones who said, yeah, this is going to be the liberal Joe Rogan. Which always makes me laugh, and I have to repeat it, because you have the liberal Joe Rogan. His name is Joe Rogan.
3: Yes.
1: Like, my goodness.
3: He just has a form of sanity.
1: Right.
3: That said, you guys are crazy.
1: Yes.
3: By the way, you see that video come out? Because I don't pay that much attention unless that dude's in the news.
1: Mm-hmm.
3: I think it was January 2025. He's all dressed up as a furry, or he's dressed up in some sort of costume.
1: He's dressed up in like a French maid outfit.
3: Yeah. That was it. What is that about?
1: I think he has said before that he is spiritually gay. But not gay.
3: And that's a form of Joe Rogan? Somebody better tell Rogan that, man. That's insane. Because I guess that would be the left version of Joe Rogan. I guess that kind of makes sense.
1: Cross-dressing communist Islamist, yeah.
3: Yes. Speaking of Islamists, the story out of Milwaukee is pretty wild. We got to get to that. And the five stories we're watching today, next.
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3: It's mighty wet out here, and 35 southbound at Ovilla Road is shut down with an accident, so you're close to an hour delay. 30 westbound Horizon, that's three left lanes in about 40 minutes. 635 northbound Bruton, that's two left lanes, that's a good 10 to 15. And 45 southbound at Simpson Stewart with a wreck in the two right lanes, you'll need an extra 15. With WBAP First Traffic, I'm Julie DeHardy.
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13: A better life with Dr. Sanjay Gupta.
14: Would you believe it if I told you that thinking about death could actually help you live better? In her CNN original series, Kara Swisher Wants to Live Forever, Kara said she was inspired by a practice in Bhutan, where people are encouraged to think about death a few times a day. Not to be morbid, but to sharpen their appreciation for the life they have. Research backs this up. People who reflect on their mortality tend to tune in more to life's good moments, while avoiding it can leave you feeling more fearful and less prepared. So what does turning toward it look like? Talking about your wishes, getting your affairs in order, and letting the simple fact that our time is finite nudge you toward what actually matters. The existential question. What are you going to do with the time you have left? I'm Dr. Sanjay Gupta, helping you live a better life.
15: At a time. hear five facts on the economy the media does not want you to know on the James Show at 2:05. A Muslim tries to hijack a plane. Why do no other religions hijack planes? That's at 3:05. And the non-citizen caught illegally voting in Texas swears it's an honest mistake. Judge for yourself at 4:05. That's coming up today, 2 to 5. On the James Show with me, James Parker, on your Texas voice for common sense. 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

0: The Markley, Van Camp, and Robin Show. Thank you very much for being here. I'm Jamie Markley. That's David Van Camp. Scott Robbins is out today. He will be back tomorrow. And he's not out today for a mental health day after the Cubs were swept out of playoffs. I'm saying that wasn't what it was.
1: Thank you.
0: You're welcome. He'll be back tomorrow. He's accepting an award today.
2: Yes.
0: We'll be talking about that a little bit later on. It's the five stories we're watching today now.
2: Number five. Middle East crude exports have rebounded to 98% of pre-war levels per J.P. Morgan. Number four, the Texas Department of Public Safety says that they foiled a plan to attack the Texas State Capitol in Austin. 40-year-old Benny Caldera Jr. was arrested in the San Antonio suburb of Converse. He was angry about AIPAC and liked the Jews very much. He wanted to exterminate people, according to a friend who turned him in. So he was taken into the Bexar County Jail, and then the FBI took custody of him today. Number three, Krista Gayle Pike was set to be put to death in Tennessee for the torture and murder of a classmate in 1995. However, the lethal injection attempt failed twice. She was taken to a hospital. The suspicion is that she's probably like brain dead or something.
0: Okay.
2: It's just a bonkers situation. I was shocked when I woke up and started reading about these reports this morning.
0: Her even lawyer said, now this is the one thing I'm unclear about. We want an all-female injection team.
2: Yeah.
0: Or we want basically the firing squad.
2: Or hanging.
0: Yes.
2: By the way, Marsha Blackburn, who's running for governor of Tennessee, said, this is why I'm going to bring back the electric chair.
0: Oh, golly.
2: I think firing squad is fine.
0: Yes.
2: That's quicker and honestly more humane.
0: 100%. I just don't understand that part of it. Was it an all-female lethal injection team?
2: I believe there was a male doctor, the same one who botched an earlier attempt. Well, I don't know if it's fair to say he botched it because basically he couldn't find a vein and didn't feel comfortable going through with it.
0: Okay.
2: So anyway, number two, Israeli Prime Minister Benjamin Netanyahu says the co-pilot who tried to hijack an airplane on the way to Tel Aviv had undergone radical Islamist training. And I'll tell you, that guy's having a real bad day because he is not only being interrogated by Saudi officials, but Mossad's going to get his hands on him.
0: Oh, yeah.
2: That's going to be an interesting, some not fun times in Saudi Arabia.
0: That's probably why he was begging while still on the plane for somebody to kill him.
2: Please just kill me. Yeah.
0: Yeah.
2: And then number one, a dual UK-Iranian national, this is just now breaking, has been arrested over that RAF Fairford incident in the UK.
0: Mm-hmm.
2: The attempted, what they're saying was an attempted terrorist attack that got broken up by a farmer?
0: Yes.
2: Yeah. They have arrested now a dual UK-Iranian national involved with this plot.
0: And again, out on bail the others.
2: Yeah.
0: But
2: they're
0: under
2: the strictest conditions possible.
0: Oh, yeah.
2: See, that's where you're wrong, buddy. That's what Andy Burnham, the prime minister, said. Yeah, no, the strictest conditions would be not out on bail.
0: Exactly. It's such a head-scratcher. Like this story out of Milwaukee I had mentioned. ICE arrested. Are you familiar with Salah? Sarsour? Am I saying that last name right?
2: Sarsour. Oh, is that Linda Sarsour, the Women's March
0: lady?
2: Yeah.
0: This is Salah.
2: Okay.
0: He's the president of the Islamic Society of Milwaukee. This was back in April. Now, he's got deep ties to Hamas and was a board member of American Muslims for Palestine.
2: Hmm.
0: And in the story, what local media didn't say at the time, that he's got a rap sheet going back to the 90s. He was jailed for 8 months in Israel for supporting Hamas. He was named in FBI memos as a Hamas fundraiser tied to the Holy Land Foundation, the biggest terror financing conviction in U.S. history. His brother admitted that family used their furniture business to funnel cash to Hamas operatives, and AMP was exposed as a rebranded Hamas support pipeline.
2: Hmm.
0: The government said he lied about his history on his green card application. And so you had Wisconsin Democrats demanding his release. But the Trump administration can't deport him. But you've got Democrats now saying this is completely unfair, and I stand with him. What are we doing?
2: Aiding and abetting terrorists, of course.
0: Yes, very much so. Okay, we got a couple of updates. And then the whole hero story from that hijacked plane coming up.
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1: On the ones.
5: We've got a wreck on I-35 southbound at Ovilla Road, and they've had to shut it down. So you've got at least a half hour backup. And then we've got two left lanes blocked on 635 northbound at Bruton. That's a good 5 minutes or so. Two right lanes on 45 southbound Simpson-Stewart for a 15 to 20 minute drive. And flooding still on I-35 northbound around North Loop 288. With WBAP first traffic and weather on the ones, I'm Julie DeHarney.
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4: Your forecast from the WBAP on-time experts 24-7 Weather Center. Today, cloudy with showers likely and a possible thunderstorm. Rain totals up to 3/4 inch, high near 82. Tonight, mostly cloudy with showers and thunderstorms likely, low around 71. Tomorrow, mostly cloudy with showers likely and a possible thunderstorm. Rain totals up to 3/4 inch possible, high near 80. It's 71 degrees in Dallas and 72 in Fort Worth. President Trump looking to rally support for Republican candidates in the Lone Star State today. Jackie Heinrich has the story.
7: He's heading to the Peterbilt Motors factory in Denton today, where he'll be highlighting what he argues is a manufacturing boom, a result of his administration's pro-growth policies, tariffs, and deregulation, in their words.
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7: The widespread 2 to 4 inches will be possible. This is for most of North Texas. Isolated higher amounts will be possible.
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0: The Markley Van Camp and Robbins Show. Jamie Markley, David Van Camp. Scott Robbins is out today. He's accepting a big award.
1: Yes!
0: And we'll be back tomorrow.
2: He's pretending to not be excited about it.
0: I'm telling you, dude.
2: He's excited about it.
0: He's excited about it. He's very touched by it.
2: He's like, oh, who cares? Just, I'm like, dude, you're going to post on Facebook about it the second you can.
0: Oh, buddy, yeah. So, yeah, we're going to have some fun with that a little bit later. Just saw this headline. Death row inmates across the country put in requests for all-female execution teams. Thank you, Babylon Bee.
2: Oh, gosh. After the Krista Pike botched execution.
0: In Tennessee.
2: Yeah.
0: The governor's saying, yeah, we're going to halt those for a while.
2: Yeah, and they should.
0: And two. And you could say, well, they couldn't find the vein on the other one. But this one, that one report from Fox, yeah, she felt like my arms were going to explode.
2: Golly, man.
0: It's like they're doing the injection instead of the firing squad because, what, it's more humane?
2: That's what they say. It's not. I mean, look at the stat. It's something like 7.5% failure rate. And there are a lot of factors that go into that. One is because of a scarcity of the actual drugs, because a bunch of pharmaceutical companies, especially European ones, don't want to distribute it for the purposes of carrying out the death penalty. Now, if you want to, kill someone who's depressed in Canada, they're more than happy to oblige. But a ruthless murderer? No.
0: Yeah. By the way, the whole joke from Babylon Bee is because the legal team for this woman had requested an all-female injection team for her execution.
2: Yeah.
0: Okay. And I was unclear, but you say there was a dude there, but he was part of the other
2: doctor,
0: one that was botched.
2: Yeah. But, I mean, yeah, there have been a lot of jokes. I mean, it's dark humor. It is absolutely dark. And
0: oh, yeah.
2: I mean, listen, I'm not going to lose any sleep over this woman's discomfort and pain. You can't do that. That's not how this is supposed to go, obviously. But, like, there are a lot of jokes out there, like a picture of a woman talking to her husband saying, I found a really cute execution method on Pinterest. Gosh.
0: Oh, man. Yeah, I mean, you got to have a certain sense of humor. I can't help it. That's fine. Another headline, UK terror suspects back in custody after sharing meme. Also, of course, the Babylon Bee. Because, yeah, people get thrown in jail for memes, but they're out on bail for a thwarted terrorist attack.
2: Yes.
0: Which is crazy. Last one I'll share is Christy Noem files for divorce, expected to get half of husband's bras. Okay.
2: I forgot all about that. That was quite the caper, wasn't it?
0: The husband dressing as a woman all the time?
2: You know, yeah, and, like, had some sort of humiliation kink and all that, and had, like, the oversized, cockeyed breasts.
0: Oh, my gosh. Who knows, man? Some people may look like they have it all together. You have no friggin' idea.
2: No idea.
0: Yeah. We talked about the thwarted terrorist attack on that plane.
2: Yeah.
0: Because of, the pilot that got stabbed was able to, you know, even soaked in blood, click the door open to where this dude rushes in and puts the attacker into a chokehold, drags him out. What'd they say? The guy was a plumber?
2: Yeah, they said he was an Israeli plumber.
0: Yeah, I heard Trump say something like, you know, and they're strong. They're carrying a lot of stuff.
2: That's true, man.
0: And anyway, he said when he went in there, there were no pilots in the seats. Just the terrorist on the controls between the two seats. Mm-hmm. And then that part, you mentioned it yesterday. It was when Netanyahu asked, did you know what you were doing when he got his hands on the controls of the plane to stop the nosedive?
2: Yeah.
0: And he answered, I watch Air Crash Investigation, Mr. Prime Minister.
2: Yes, it's a documentary series about real-life aviation disasters.
0: Yeah. And he was able to, like, pull back on it up and to stop the nosedive.
2: Wow.
0: It really is miraculous.
2: Well, I was seeing some aviation experts just talking about, I don't know all the physics involved, obviously. I'm not a pilot. Mm-hmm. Talking about how much of a miracle it was that they were able to pull out of that and that the plane actually held together during that rapid descent.
0: Man. Yeah, it's crazy. There was a book I read, it was years ago now, and there was one chapter that talked about a lot of airline disasters. And basically, it was pilots that had been trained a certain way, but under duress, your brain speeds up at a pace that what you would normally do doesn't happen anymore. Yeah. But for this guy, it's just like, I know what I saw on this show, so I just kind of did it.
2: Right.
0: The other part of the story, the attacker believed to be Omani. Mm-hmm. So Israel's investigating how he was cleared to operate the flight to Tel Aviv, given that Oman and Israel have no diplomatic relations, and Israel imposes strict controls on foreign crew flying in its airspace.
2: Yeah.
0: And exactly, how did that happen?
2: And of course, now you've got people out there saying this is a false flag, and you know the Israel derangement syndrome is running on high.
0: Not surprised. Not surprised at all. Last night, debate in California.
2: Yeah.
0: Steve Hilton, Javier Baqueria. I'm just going to keep calling him Baqueria.
2: It's an homage to former President Joe Biden.
0: Yes. That's what he called him.
2: He saw Becerra and turned it into Baqueria.
1: Javier Baqueria.
0: Thank you.
2: Well, Javier Becerra Baqueria went really nasty on the topic of immigration, trying to score cheap political points. He's not very good at this. I mean, they'll still win because he's got a D next to his name. But,
0: right. Yeah. He's not very good. Okay, roll it.
1: Steve, you're...
0: Is that the clip? All right.
1: Steve, you're running for governor of California, and you'll enforce Trump's laws at the federal level, but you won't enforce state laws at our level. California welcomed you into California, and you welcomed ICE mercenaries into our state in return. How do you square that? You know, you're an immigrant. I have fought all my life to make life better for immigrants, to represent them well, to defend them, to let them...
0: We're talking about illegals.
2: Right.
0: What, you're not supposed to let ICE in? Right. You nut?
1: Represent them well, to defend them, to let them grow and build like my parents. But here's the problem I have with your policies. You seem to welcome immigrants who look like you, but deport immigrants who look like me. We need to have a governor who will protect everyone who works hard.
0: Well, isn't that the thing, man? If you can't win the argument, you just go to the same things. Yep. It's racism. It's sexism. Right. Blah, blah, blah, blah, blah.
1: I don't need to stand here and listen to you say that you'll enforce Trump's laws, but you won't enforce California state laws.
3: You're not enforcing, and your party isn't enforcing California law as it is now. And what a disgraceful remark that was. I don't think people want to hear that kind of remark in a debate like this.
0: Yeah. I think you're probably right about that.
2: I think that's handling it pretty well.
0: Yeah. I mean, for a clear-thinking person, they see through it.
2: Yeah.
0: Unfortunately, it doesn't seem like enough clear thinkers in California.
2: No.
0: Just based on who they voted for in the past and who they're probably going to vote for this time, too. All right, it's that time. We do it a couple of times a day. Go around the table. It may not be the biggest story that you saw all day. But, man, we're interested. Wanted to bring it in. David always brings in good ones. What do you got for your story now, David?
2: Harvard hosted an event called Against the Pathology of Unruly Bodies. Apparently, it was a pro-obesity panel. And I'm not making that up. It's like... There's this conspiracy theory that a lot of these activists, some of them are familiar faces if you pay attention to this stuff, who say that like GLP-1s is fat genocide.
0: Oh my gosh.
2: It's amazing.
0: Losers.
2: Well, artist in residence, that's her job, Roxane Gay, who's the cousin of the former president of Harvard, said this when asked about health insurance companies.
0: Okay. I'm pulling it up, man. Some of these things are just too insane.
4: Free Luigi, for one.
5: Ow.
0: What?
6: I think that's a really important question. For better, not better, there's no better, but for worse and worse, the health insurance industry is actually equal opportunity evil. They are terrible for thin people, for fat people, for white people, for black people, for Asians, Middle Easterners, everyone in between.
0: So you're part of MAHA.
2: Yes, right. Well, I just like how casually at an elite institution you can be like, well, one, yeah, we should murder them. What?
0: Right.
2: And I bet you anything that all those people are also against the death penalty.
0: You're probably right about that.
2: Death penalty, unless you're doing it, you know, in cold blood by your own hands in the middle of the street.
0: Jeez. Man, when you see more and more stories about the elite universities... You'd never want to send your kid there.
2: Oh, heck no.
0: I mean, that's years of undoing. Like, you got to send them to a specialist or something after that. Okay, for my story, I want to preface this story this way. I remember years ago, Robin's and I talking about Robin Williams. And Robin's talking about, oh, that guy drives me nuts. I just don't find him funny. You know, this manic thing, whatever. And what was it, David? It was within the week.
2: Yeah, it was less than a week later,
0: See, he's gone. And Rob's like, I feel terrible. I go, you know what they said? My gosh. Dude, well, you weren't lying.
2: Right.
0: Yeah, but now I really feel bad.
2: Well.
0: And sometimes that happens.
2: Yeah, Scott Robbins killed Robin Williams.
0: Golly. So I prefaced that by saying this. I see in the news, Billy Joel has a brain disorder.
2: Mm-hmm.
0: You've been very outspoken about Billy Joel, Dave.
2: Well, I don't wish him any harm, but he is a terrible human being.
0: And why do you say that he's a terrible human being?
2: You can hear it in the songs. Good people don't write songs like that. I don't want him to suffer.
0: Is there a particular song?
2: All of them. The whole catalog.
0: It doesn't matter. Piano Man, yeah. Only a Woman, you know, Allentown. It doesn't matter.
2: The Longest Time.
0: That was not a good one. There are some Billy Joel songs I really like. Anyway, Billy Joel said he doesn't want people to worry about him with this, basically this brain disorder. And I was unfamiliar with the story to know it was even going on. And I'd play you exactly what he said, but we've got a malfunction. But I can tell you, he said, I know people are worried about me because they read that I have a brain disorder, which sounds a lot worse than it actually is. I'm okay. My balance isn't that good. Lost a little bit of my hearing, but that may be have to do with my age too, and the rock and roll life and the loud volume probably didn't help, but I'm fine. I want people to not have to worry about me. I'm okay. I appreciate your call. So there you go. It's normal pressure, and I can't pronounce the word, brain disorder that causes an excessive accumulation of fluid in the brain's ventricles, so it affects balance, vision, hearing, walking, that sort of thing. So there you go. And you wish him the best, I'm sure.
2: I wish him the best, even if he's a terrible person, because I'm not a terrible person like Billy Joel.
0: Golly. Man. Okay. Something we got to get to coming up for Nimrods in the News. It's a woman that pulls a gun, but it's the way local news handled it. I can't wait for you to hear. And a news update in just a few right here.
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10: 635 northbound at 80, the left lane's still blocked in a 15-minute delay. Also, 35W northbound at I-20's in the left lane. That's a good 5 to 10 minutes. 175 has a new wreck westbound at Prairie Creek. They're on the right side of the roadway, and you'll need an extra 10. With WBAP First Traffic, I'm Julie DeHardy.
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0: All right. 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
0: All right, David. We got a news update. Now, this Nimrod, this is wild for me.
1: I'll make it very quick then because I want to lean into it. The governor of Tennessee has ordered all state executions to be suspended and launched an independent review after Krista Pike survived her execution attempt.
0: Independent review. It failed.
1: Right.
0: Okay, here's Nimrod's.
2: When the going gets tough.
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5: I love the poorly educated.
0: All right. Nimrod's in the News. We go to Indianapolis, where there's a children's store, Once Upon a Child. They take clothes, things like that. So you got a lady coming in, and she's got her kid with her. And the kid gets into this little motorized toy car. You're not supposed to do that. It's just kind of there for decoration, I take it. And they tell her, hey, that's not supposed to be played with, you know, policy.
1: Yeah.
0: And this woman, Tamia Staton, she's 21, said, all right. Well, the kid keeps playing with it. They go to remind her, hey, that's not for the kid to play with. And she pulls a gun out of the purse.
1: Hello.
0: Oh, yeah. And now I'm going to pick it up with the local news affiliate doing the story, because what they want to do after they're telling the story is bringing a psychologist to weigh in on it. 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
13: A terror plot to shoot up the Texas state capitol is foiled by police. 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
12: On the ones.
14: Watch for high water in Mesquite, northbound 635 at Highway 80. It's pretty much blocking all of the lanes. Traffic is getting through it, though very slowly. It's about a 10 to 15 minute backup to Syene Road. Westbound Highway 175 at Prairie Creek Road, there's an accident in the two right lanes. 5 minute backup to St. Augustine. And in Fort Worth, the accident northbound 35W at I-20 now moved over onto the right shoulder and right lane. Traffic remains slow from Alta Mesa Boulevard. For WBAP First Traffic and Weather on the Ones, I'm Dave Allen.
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17: From the WBAP On-Time Experts 24-7 Weather Center, flood watch through 7 a.m. Friday. Showers and storms this afternoon. Heavy rain at times, around 80 more rain and storms tonight and Friday. For WBAP News, I'm meteorologist Ken Boone at the Weather Channel.
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13: It's 71 degrees in Dallas and 72 in Fort Worth. State and federal authorities thwarting a planned attack at the Texas Capitol. Jonathan Hunt has details.
19: The attack was supposed to happen today, but was stopped thanks to the joint work of agents with the Texas Department of Public Safety and the FBI, culminating with the arrest early Wednesday morning of 40-year-old Benny Caldera at a home near San Antonio. Local media quoted an arrest warrant alleging Caldera told a friend he was going to the Capitol to, quote, shoot it up, and that he was angry at the American-Israeli Public Affairs Committee, saying, quote, these people need to be exterminated.
13: Governor Greg Abbott says threats on the Capitol will not be tolerated. Your money news brought to you by NetWorthRadio.com. A soda labeled Zero Sugar is being recalled.
11: More than 77,000 cans of 7-Up Tropical Zero Sugar are being recalled because what's inside is actually the full sugar version, containing 38 grams of sugar per can. Wyoming-based Admiral Beverage produced the affected soda at its facility in Ogden, Utah. The affected 12 packs were distributed only in Utah. Matt Murphy, Fox News.
13: Checking Wall Street's latest, the Dow Jones Industrial Average is down 64 to 50,842. NASDAQ is up by 45 to 26,906. S&P 500 in the green by 12 to 7,664. 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
7: 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Jamie Markley, David Van Camp, Scott Robbins is out. Has nothing to do with the Cubs. He was getting an award today.
8: Yes.
7: We'll be talking about it later and certainly having some fun with that tomorrow.
8: That's very insensitive and cruel.
7: No, we're going to have fun
8: and
7: highlight the incredible career of one Mr. Scott Robbins. Yes. We got an update out of Tennessee.
8: Yes. The Governor Bill Lee saying that there is a third-party investigation into the botched execution of that woman, Krista Pike. She survived two different doses, and that was a maximum, apparently, sitting there in the execution chamber for close to an hour.
7: Well, I've heard some people saying, why stop at two? I'm
8: right?
7: Thinking probably because it's torture, but I...
8: Well, at the same time, I'm sorry, man. It may be insensitive, but...
7: I know.
8: There's people dropping dead from fentanyl overdoses all over the place. You can't... And that's on accident.
7: It's a strange thing that you can't complete this somehow, some way.
8: Right.
7: Anyway,
9: that investigation will be thorough and it's going to take time, and therefore the last scheduled execution for this year will not take place. Tennesseans deserve a justice system that's fair, that's consistent, that is faithfully administered. My responsibility is to uphold the sentences that Tennessee juries have handed down, even when it's difficult. And that is exactly what we intend to do.
7: Okay. The full investigation. And I suppose what? Not enough got in this person's system to kill him?
8: Right.
7: How?
8: Right.
7: Does that take an investigation that takes a long time? Maybe it does.
8: Well, yeah, they're wondering. They need to see, like, how long were the drugs on the shelf? Was there a lack of potency? I mean, yeah, looks like it. I just don't understand that. The whole, like, measuring out exact doses when you're killing somebody, when that's the goal, that's the end result that is required under law, that you're having to what, like, measure out in tablespoons? I don't understand. You're not baking a cake. You're killing somebody.
7: Right. Yeah, you wouldn't want to OD. What?
8: Right.
7: Doesn't make sense. Tennessee law doesn't currently authorize a firing squad as a standard option.
8: Oh.
7: Okay. Why? Because, well,
8: that would be
7: it specifies lethal injection as the primary method. It does provide for electrocution as an alternative in certain circumstances. Mm-hmm. Okay. Is this some sort of anti-gun thing? I'm seriously trying to understand it.
8: Well,
7: because,
8: it's
7: a small sample size. I get it. But so far, just in talking to a few people, it's like 7 out of 7. Your choice would be firing squad.
8: Yeah.
7: It's over. I don't get it.
8: Yeah, I don't know. I would say let's open it up to a poll. But because Scott is out today, if you want to message the show on Facebook, don't give Scott any context. Just message, I would like to die by... Click.
7: Oh, gosh. Don't do it for his heart. Oh, gosh.
8: Or I would... How about this? I would like to be executed, if it were my choice, by firing squad. Or lethal injection or whatever it is. Just no context provided. I just wanted to come in the next day and be like, why are people telling me how they want to die?
7: Yeah.
10: Holy smokes, man.
8: Well, I think the thing is with the lethal injection is that they try to say that's the more, like, humane thing... That's, you know, it's sanitizing for the state because killing somebody is an act of violence and they don't want it to get messy. I think the death penalty should be on the table for the most heinous criminals and crimes committed. Absolutely. But this whole idea of trying to wash your hands and sanitize what that means leads to more problems.

0: All right. The Markley, Van Camp, and Robbins Show. Jamie Markley, David Van Camp, Scott Robbins out. He'll be back tomorrow. Now time for the five stories we're watching today.
1: 1, 2, 3, 4, 5. All right, number five. This came out of nowhere, but the DOJ is reviewing whether the special prosecutor's office that investigated the Watergate break-in committed misconduct. Are we going to have Richard Nixon be vindicated by history?
2: That'll be really interesting.
1: Wow. Number four, Middle East crude exports have rebounded to 98% of their pre-war levels, reaching about 17.5 million barrels per day. Number three, the governor of Tennessee has ordered all state executions to be suspended, and he also launched an independent review after Krista Pike survived her execution attempt. Number two, a dual UK-Iranian national has now been arrested in the UK over that RAF Fairford incident last weekend.

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7: In Plano, northbound 75 at Spring Creek Parkway, there's an accident now blocking the 2 right lanes. See, about a 5-minute delay getting through that area. An accident in Dallas heading into downtown, northbound I-45 just before I-30. The 3 left lanes are blocked. About a 15-minute delay from Lamar Street. Still have this wreck westbound Highway 175 at Prairie Creek Road. Only the left lane is getting by. A couple of minute delay from St. Augustine. With WBAP First Traffic and Weather on the Ones, I'm Dave Allen.
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6: Your forecast from the WBAP on-time experts 24/7 Weather Center. Today, cloudy with showers likely and a possible thunderstorm. Rain totals up to 3/4 of an inch, high near 82. Tonight, mostly cloudy. Showers, thunderstorms likely, low around 71. Tomorrow, mostly cloudy with showers likely and a possible thunderstorm. Rain totals up to 3/4 of an inch, high near 80. It's 71 degrees in Dallas and 73 in Fort Worth. 2 best-selling Christian authors from North Texas are under arrest, accused of child abuse. Jeff Manasso has details.
10: Seth Day and his wife, Heather Thompson Day, Christian authors and podcasters, were arrested last week in Keene, south of Fort Worth, on allegations of physical abuse. According to court documents, the Day's daughter told investigators Seth Day struck her, causing visible cuts and bruises. Investigators allege Heather Day was present but failed to intervene. Seth Day also faces child sex assault charges. Jeff Manasso, Fox News.
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5: It's been a stormy start to October, so how much more rain will fall across North Texas before this system clears out? Chief Meteorologist Brad Barton continues to monitor it all, and we'll have the latest for you starting at 5.
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0: The Markley Van Camp and Robbins Show. Jamie Markley, David Van Camp, Scott Robbins. He's out today. He'll be back tomorrow. He was accepting his Pioneer Award for broadcasting. Years, decades of excellence.
1: Oh, yes.
0: More on that in just a sec. You got a news update?
1: Well, I do. It's some leftover stuff from the Hispanic Heritage Month event at the White House that the president put on yesterday. And here's part of what he talked about, the successes of his administration.
2: I hated to do this to the Mexicans. We love the Mexicans. But the Gulf of Mexico is now the Gulf of America. Is that okay? There could be a few people in the room that don't love that one, but what the hell?
1: I like how also he described it in another part of that statement as another really cool thing we did. And I think that's true. I think that's how he views things like that.
0: Yeah.
1: Like, it's just kind of cool stuff that he can do.
0: Yes.
1: I can rename the Gulf of Mexico. Hell yeah, man. Let's do it.
0: They'll be talking about it years from now. You know, I did that, right? Yes, we remember, of course. He was also talking to some reporters today about what happened with that flight from Dubai to Tel Aviv. And it's miraculous that that wasn't a complete tragedy.
1: Yeah.
0: The way the pilot was able to open the door and then the attacker was subdued. But apparently there's some more info that he has. He's not ready to go with it, but he'll tell you kind of what it is.
3: Has anybody briefed you about whether or not the guy, the pilot of the Fly Dubai plane, is linked to Iran?
4: We're looking at it right now. So be very open with us. I would say the answer based on what I'm hearing is yes, but we're working on it right now.
0: It's basically yes, but we're working on it. So linked to Iran.
1: Mm-hmm.
0: Which that would be also going along with the thwarted attack in the UK.
1: Yes, and I think you're probably going to see more of that, and I know there's a lot of people on edge right now. There was a plane that had to be diverted to Germany. I haven't seen any updates on that, but that was today, where it was another flight coming from the Middle East on its way to the UK, that there was some sort of mid-air emergency, and they had to ground it, and the first thing people think is, okay, here we go. Is this another one?
0: I know.
1: But I don't think it is, because I haven't seen, like I said, I haven't seen any updates on it.
0: Mm-hmm.
1: I'm certainly looking for it, if there is any, but yeah, but that's just the world that we're in right now, because I think Iran's getting desperate.
0: Yeah. Well, the thing is, if one of these succeeds, I think you are going to see the old fire and fury unlike you've seen before.
1: Yeah.
0: And I don't know, is that what they want? It can't be. Or is it?
1: I think it's sort of like go out in a blaze of glory.
0: Yeah. For some of those guys, you wonder if that's it, because then they would be killed as martyrs, and that's more to their glory. And that doesn't make sense to a whole lot of the world, but
1: That's how they do it, man.
0: Yes. Speaking of the UK, don't have to get deep into this. I'll just kind of give you the highlights. Daily Wire had a piece. It was inside Britain's infrastructure of information control. And it's Orwellian. Let's just put it that way. And I think it's where we were going if Trump didn't win in 2024. Just with what information was able to be shared and the way they are controlling information now.
1: Mm-hmm.
0: It's frightening. Because if you get enough people in charge around the world that can really control the information, I mean, total civilizations are controlled.
1: Totally. And right now, America is the prize.
0: Yes.
1: Because
0: it's coming from all fronts.
1: Yeah.
0: And that's the one thing where I'm a little surprised that the Trump administration hasn't been more of a crackdown on the TikToks of the world.
1: Mm-hmm.
0: Because in a lot of the algorithms, it's turning people against one another.
1: Yes.
0: By design.
1: Yeah, that Robbie Suave or Sove, however you say his name. I don't know if he still does a thing on the Hill, used to do.
0: Oh, yeah.
1: Yeah. He had an interesting insight. He's not wasn't complaining about it, but he said, you know, it's very interesting just looking at different platforms, because he's posted about the Cornell rape allegations.
0: Mm-hmm.
1: And he's skeptical, like a lot of people, trying to be fair about this and say, well, this the pattern in the timeline does suggest that she was getting embarrassed because the word was getting out that she had been in this situation and put herself in this room.
0: Right.
1: And then it's like her friends are saying, well, you were sexually assaulted, even though the initial statement didn't really seem like that would be the case.
0: Mm-hmm.
1: And it, certainly in the days after this occurred, she did not, she was talking to the guys involved.
0: Right.
1: Which
0: not your usual gang rape situation.
1: Right. And he said it's interesting because posting on X and even YouTube, you know, getting heated comments back and forth. Some people support, some people don't, all that. He goes, but the shocking thing is on Instagram.
0: Yeah.
1: That's where people are threatening to kill me. And he's not complaining because that especially if you're in the online space, that's part of it. You're going to deal with nuts. You deal with crazy people. He just said it was very interesting how on that particular platform, that's where a lot of the craziness is coming out. So it's like, you know, Instagram and TikTok are radicalizing forces.
0: Wow.
1: As opposed to X, which, again, remember when they said, oh, it's just this right-wing hate machine early on when Elon Musk took over? And then it's, you know, you got universities crunching the numbers trying to prove that it's this right-wing haven, and it is the most politically balanced social media platform available.
0: Yes. By the way, how is Blue Sky doing? Because you were watching that for a while.
1: I have no idea. I got banned.
0: Oh, yeah, that's right.
1: Like within a day.
0: And that's the left-wing one, if you're not following.
1: But it
0: doesn't seem to have taken off the way they had hoped.
1: No, it's basically a lot of very, very angry liberals yelling at each other constantly. And it's kind of funny. The lesbian bar story that came out, it was so funny how many people were trying to say, oh, yeah, we're normal people. This is a crazy story because they like said it was racist and ableist that in 2026 a bar was going to have a mask optional night.
0: Right.
1: But man, the backlash to that was on. You need to talk to people who need to mask still. You need to talk to marginalized communities and all that stuff. Like, oh my goodness. Yeah, it's insufferable.
0: Wow.
1: That's why most of the libs who said, well, I'm going to Blue Sky, have crawled back to Twitter or X.
0: Well, and then you think about just in general, the smartphone.
1: Yeah.
0: And it's an incredible device in so many different ways. Mm-hmm. But people ask the question, are we better off with it than we were 20-some years ago without it? Mm. A tough one, isn't it?
1: For all the conveniences, I love having just an infinite number of songs available. I love being able to have audiobooks, GPS, and be able to make calls all on one device. But yeah, the social media stuff is, I don't know. I'm waiting for if there is a true backlash to social media. And I think it may happen with kids between the ages of like where my kids are and where your kids are, Jamie. So I'm talking about people in middle school right now and moving forward. I think that backlash may actually occur.
0: I just saw a piece today. Restaurants are doing no phone sections.
1: Yeah.
0: Which was like the incredible no smoking section in some restaurants.
1: I do wonder.
0: Like at Ponderosa in 1985.
1: I do wonder if you're eventually going to have Apple come out, because, you know, they're always just barely changing the iPhone and saying, it's this great thing.
0: Oh, yeah.
1: What if they have one where there is no access to, like, the App Store? And they say it's iPhone Basic, and you charge people, maybe, you know, by the time that they come around to that idea, your average phone will be $2,000.
0: Right.
1: They say, hey, this one's going to be $1,500. You have the maps.
0: Yep.
1: You can listen to Apple Books.
0: Music.
1: Music. But that's it. You can't download anything.
0: Our podcast?
1: Our podcast, of course, yes.
0: Yeah.
1: iTunes podcast, yeah.
0: And that's about it?
1: Yep.
0: Okay. This would usually be where Robbins has his trifecta, his big top three of the day, but he's getting an award today, Pioneer Award.
1: Mm-hmm.
0: I play a little bit. They asked me to narrate part, and they give me a little script. And part of the timeline was wrong. They're like, well, do whatever you want with it. Mm-hmm. So I wrote a whole thing out that he didn't know today going into it, that it would be presented that way. Like as a sample, started about, I think, way back when.
5: I've been friends with Scott Robbins since we met backstage at a Van Halen concert in 1992. Now, at the time, he had been doing Top 40, the CHR format, for 13 years.
0: Okay, and they're showing pictures, like, of him, you know, sort of at that time. And then kind of going through, you know, the entire career. And his heart attacks in 2015, when, at the time, you were the program director at the station we're at, and also producing our show.
1: Yeah.
0: And our whole goal when he had the heart attacks was just keep the show on the air until he was able to get back. But because of memory issues, his voice, he had a trach for 6 months. He lost his voice, basically. And then doctor saying, we got to get used to the fact he may never be able to do this. And it was, you know, it was very difficult. And we kept rolling. But then he just kept improving over time. And then he was able to join the show again full time in 2019. And so part of that gets cut out, and I know I'm long-winded as it is. So I'm sure they had to shorten it, but, you know, part of that story, you know, for time's sake, I'm sure they had to take out. But then I think here's the way it wraps up.
5: Scott is without a doubt the most popular member of the show.
0: I did not put that past you to get approval, David, but I think you would agree with that.
1: I think that's true.
0: Yes, of course.
5: People love Scott's willingness to say what so many people are thinking, his epic craft of storytelling, and just ability to make people laugh. Wherever Scott's open to mic, he's been a winner and certainly earned his place as a recipient of the Illinois Broadcasters Association's 2026 W. Russell Withers Jr. Downstate Broadcast Pioneer Award. Man, that's quite a title.
0: Isn't it?
5: If anybody deserves it, it is Scott Robbins. So congratulations to my radio partner, my friend, my brother, Mr. Scott Robbins.
0: So now we have a couple of people that are supposed to record his acceptance speech, and then there's bets on whether or not he's going to weep. And whether or not he was going to make a big announcement. And some people have speculated what that is. I can guarantee you it's not retirement.
1: Yeah.
0: I don't know if it was sort of a coming out thing or...
6: I've got a vagina.
1: Oh, my goodness.
0: I have no idea exactly what he was going to do with that.
1: Why did I? You learn something new every day.
0: It's just crazy, man. It's just, you know, one of those things. I didn't know it. I had no idea.
1: Stop it. He's been in the closet all this time. Man.
0: Oh, gosh.
7: That's very insensitive and cruel.
0: Yeah, well, we got to have some fun, man. All right, we got Nimrod's in the news and the news update next.
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12: Got an accident working in Kaufman County, westbound I-20, just after FM 741. This is in the left lane, seeing about a 10-minute backup in that area. In Dallas, westbound Highway 175 at Prairie Creek Road, a wreck taking away the two right lanes. Got a new accident now on northbound I-45 approaching I-30. This is now in the two right lanes. Expect about a 10-minute delay from Lamar Street. For WBAP First Traffic, I'm Dave Allen.
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3: 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And Prize Picks has all your picks in one place. Prize Picks is really simple to play. You just pick 2 to 6 players. 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No messing around with rosters, no sharks, just you against the stats. I'm looking at Derrick Henry's touchdowns and running yards. 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
2: Hey, Scott, what do you think? More or less, 2 runs, Cubs entire postseason.
4: Hey, knock it off.
2: Not even here to defend himself.
4: But he'll baseball be back hates him.
2: Yeah. Oh, man. All right. News update. David Van Camp.
4: Well, I was going to send this to you for Nimrods in the News, but I think it's a little bit too dark for it.
2: Oh, man.
4: 19-year-old Thomas Michelson is accused of sneaking onto a farm and trying to, well,
2: no,
4: make love to a Shetland pony named Cheeky.
2: Oh, no.
4: He has entered a guilty plea to a single charge of attempting to allow sexual penetration by a living animal. Now, the framing on that, where it's by a living animal, that leaves me with more questions. Like, by a...
2: He's trying to be the receiver. Okay, I don't want to know.
4: Yeah,
2: I don't need to know.
4: That's what was occurring.
2: Wow.
4: The farmer provided an impact statement saying the crime had an impact... in more than one respect on the
2: farm. Oh, no.
4: Well, yeah.
2: What? Seriously, man. How deranged are you at that point?
4: Poor Cheeky.
2: Golly. I'm just going to get to regular Nimrods now. Yeah, that one might have been too dark. I think you're right about that. The one rule we have with Nimrods is nobody dead.
4: Yeah, but I don't know, man.
2: That's, yeah.
4: Trying to get a Shetland pony named Cheeky to make love to you is a...
2: Yeah. That is beyond, man.
5: You're getting it right from the horse.
2: Okay, just let's move on.
6: When the going gets tough.
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7: I love the poorly educated.
2: All right. Nimrods in the News, we go to Philadelphia. Are we serious now? We're doing Attack by Cheesesteak?
4: What?
2: Yes, this really did happen. $5,000 reward offered right now. The owner of South Philly's Pat's King of Steaks. After one of his employees was attacked, customer threw a cheesesteak in his face. I saw the video. So the owner is talking about what happened to his guy that's been there for 47 years, Tom Francano. And they think this was some social media influencer that actually did this. Here's part of the story.
9: I was pretty pissed off, you know. I'm not used to getting a steak thrown in my face, you know. I mean, if you don't like the steak, I mean, be a little nicer about it, you know what I mean? Come back, you tell me. If somebody get you another one.
10: Tom Vacano says he has no problem making a new sandwich. What he does have a problem with is this, having one thrown in his face. This was around 5 o'clock yesterday. A customer ordered...
2: And I'm telling you what, man. They find this guy. Even though... He's been there 47 years and he's older. He will kick that punk's butt.
4: Yeah.
2: And that's Nimrods in the News.
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1: On the ones.
27: Northbound I-45 approaching I-30 right around SM Wright Freeway. You've got an accident in the two right lanes. About a five-minute backup to Lamar Street. Police still working this wreck on westbound 175 at Prairie Creek Road. The right lane is blocked. Traffic slowing getting through the accident scene. And then westbound 635 right around Miller Road Royal Lane got an accident. The right lane is blocked. Seeing about a 2 to 3 minute delay getting through that area. With WBAP First Traffic and Weather on the ones, I'm Dave Allen.
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29: Heat advisory goes on through the evening hours. We'll see sunshine, hot conditions the rest of the day. Take it very easy outside. 101 the high. Heat index levels to 105. Clear tonight, a low near 80. Sunny, more the same Thursday. 100 the high. Heat indices to 106.
26: And, of course, the temperature right now is 72 degrees in Dallas, 74 in Fort Worth. 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President Trump traveling to the city of Denton as part of a multi-state tour to rally voters during the midterm elections. Connor Hansen has details.
30: President Trump visiting a Peterbilt truck factory. The president says part of the reason he's traveling the country is he thinks they could do a better job selling the economy to voters.
31: There's no economy like this economy, and the only thing we don't have is good public relations.
30: With just over a month to go until the midterms, Republicans have their work cut out. In the most recent Fox poll, 77% of voters describe the economy as fair or poor.
26: The president delivering remarks at around 3 p.m. in Denton. A gunman shot a Houston deputy and stole his patrol car. Edmund Brown has the story.
32: A Harris County, Texas sheriff's deputy is recovering after being shot Wednesday and is said to be in fair condition. The man accused of shooting that deputy is now captured after a night-long pursuit, Sheriff Ed Gonzalez.
33: He was struck in lower half of his body. The preliminary information we have is that the alleged suspect fled the location in the patrol car.
32: And now Chase Lynn Patton is in jail. The sheriff says he has a long criminal history. The shooting occurred when the deputy responded to a family disturbance call. Evan Brown, Fox News.
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4: Well, it looks like this rain's going to last a little bit longer than you thought. I'm James Parker. It's the James Show, News Talk 820-93.3 FM, WBAP. I don't know. Good to see you, too. Let's get on it. So, starting off, our top story is going to be the weather. Seeing as how we hadn't gotten this much rain since June, it's not an exaggeration either. In their 11 o'clock show, WFAA spent quite a bit of time talking about the weather. And really, the update is the system is moving a little bit slower than we thought. So it got here a little later than we were telling you yesterday, just by a couple hours. And then since it's moving slower, some of your rain totals might be higher. And some of these flood warnings, flash flood warnings, are probably going to be extended. Now, granted, this was almost 3 hours ago, so some of these flash flood warnings have already been extended. But here's an update from news partner WFAA.
5: Out for you, the flash flood warning that includes Dallas, Denton, Tarrant County is in effect until 12:30. That has been extended by 2 hours, and it's just because it does take a while for a lot of this rain water to recede whenever it does start to pond. The heaviest rain, though, is right outside of that flash flood warned area, and it's in Dallas County, pretty much all of Dallas, towards southeast Dallas County, Balch Springs, Mesquite, and in Garland, all included in that. And it does extend south into areas of Ellis County. Pretty much I-35E is where we're seeing some of this heaviest rain, and along 287 in Ellis County. Also seeing some lightning now close to Itley. Meanwhile, areas of Ellis and Johnson County, just a small sliver.

0: afternoon, if you took a straight line and drew it down the middle of the WBAP listening area, the western half of that will only be getting maybe some scattered sprinkles, a little bit of drizzle out there, but it will be done for most of them. Now, this system, the whole thing seems to be moving just very slowly to the east, but there's also a component of it that seems to be moving north, where the whole system isn't moving north, but the cells are kind of churning that way. And so this afternoon, if you're not getting a whole lot of rain right now in the eastern part of our listening area, you're about to get it 5 o'clock, 7 o'clock. If you're in Canton, Athens, over there, kind of in the Bug Tussle area, you still have a lot more to go. And this should be still going through you eating dinner and probably clearing up about the time you go to bed. Anyway, I'll let her continue.
1: Much along the eastern third of North Texas. It's now at 7 p.m. Just a few scattered showers in DFW and surrounding counties, while some of the heavier rain is now along our eastern counties. The rain does not completely go away overnight, but the rain coverage certainly does lower. We're only going to see some scattered showers overnight.
0: All right, now you can't see the radar in the background, but here's what we're really worried about. Is football going to be messed up for tonight? For some people, especially in the eastern part, maybe. Actually, yeah, unless you have some drainage issues on your field. I know some of you guys rolling out the six-man football, Fruitvale or whoever. Yeah, y'all might want to think about canceling the JV and freshman games tonight. Maybe some of you middle schoolers that are supposed to be playing tonight. Tomorrow should be okay, but on the map that she has up right now, it says Friday, 7 a.m. There's some cells that pop up with yellow and orange and even a few little red dots in there. So it's going to die down quite a bit and then pick back up a little bit tomorrow. So tomorrow night, as far as football, is going to be a probably for most of us, but I have a feeling there's got to be one or two schools that are just going to be on the business end of one of these little red dots. And it's going to be a strong maybe if you're in the eastern half of our listening area for football tomorrow. And by the time we get into the weekend here, probably fine. It's crazy how we got no rain for 3 months, and now it looks like we're going to have some trailing effects for 3 days from this one rain, because some of you are still expected to get a little bit of rain even this weekend. And then I was listening to Brad earlier today. There might be another group of storms coming behind it to kick off next week. And I know what a lot of people were concerned about, but James, don't you have a remote on Friday at the Texas State Fair? Yes, yes, I know. It's huge news, everybody. I'm still planning on doing it. I expect to be out there 2 o'clock, live 2 to 5 tomorrow. Now, I am scheduled to be outside over by Old Tex. You know, his left hand is pointing. He's pointing at where I'm going to be broadcasting. If it's raining out there at all, I'm scrapping it and I have to do the show here. We do not have the ability to do a show outdoors in the rain. All right, coming up next, it's kind of boring, kind of dry, very political, but it's the most important thing in the country that's going on today. A new round of poll numbers have come out, and Donald Trump is so underwater on all the key issues. Every single key issue, his approval is under 50%. Even border security, he's at 48%. The big one, though, is the economy. One poll has him at 26% approval on the economy. MSNBC had him at 27% approval on the economy, or M. Snow, whatever they're calling themselves now. And I'm going to try and correct the record here, because, you know, what you feel like is more important than what the numbers actually are. Because when people go into the ballot box, if they feel like the economy's bad, it doesn't matter if the economy's good or bad. That's how they're going to vote. And so this has been a deliberate, planned information operation here, where they are leaving out the biggest good news in the economy. And if we had any level of honest reporting from these national news outlets, especially when it comes to economic matters, Donald Trump would not be at 26% approval in the economy. And you're going to hear that next. And it's going to be important numbers. We're talking about inflation. We're talking about the price of gas. We're talking about GDP growth. We're talking about real wage growth.

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2: Northbound I-45 approaching I-30 heading into downtown Dallas. An accident in the two right lanes. About a 5 to 7 minute backup to Lamar Street. Got a wreck working on westbound 635 at Miller Road, Royal Lane. The right lane is blocked with some heavy traffic in that area. And in Kaufman County, westbound I-20 just after FM 741, there's an accident. It's now blocking both main lanes. Traffic is getting by on the right shoulder. Still, you're looking at a 10 to 15 minute backup to FM 2932. With WBAP First Traffic, I'm Dave Allen.
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6: 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The strongest lies the media tells are its lies of omission. I'm James Parker. It's The James Show. 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The worst reported story in America today is the economy. You and I know why. It's political. If the media told you the economy was doing good, Trump would win in the midterms, and they can't have that. If the media can convince you the economy's doing bad, well, then Trump might not win in the midterms, and that's what they want. And so you can even take Trump out of it. Team Blue versus Team Red. This isn't even Trump-specific. They do these same lies when George Bush was in office, when Reagan was in office. No matter what the economy's looking like, they're going to tell you it's bad when Trump was in office. And whatever the economy was doing, they were telling you it was good under Biden. They were telling you it was good under Barack Obama. You probably don't remember. I just remember when Barack Obama was in office from 2009 on through 2016, the economy for his first term was terrible. Like the S&P was pretty much flat over 4 years. Like, it didn't recover until his second term. You know, they say we're coming off of the financial crisis. I think a big part of the financial crisis was the change in leadership. Oh, geez, when did the financial crisis happen? Just coincidentally, right around the election of 2008. Oh, I'm sure that's just a coincidence. But let's leave that aside. You were constantly being told with bad economic news that the economy, there's light at the end of the tunnel. Looks like the economy is poised to be turning a corner soon. Now, you have a great economy. Not everything's good. Price of diesel, not good. Price of gas, above average, but not by much, only by about 13 cents above average. If you save for inflation, if you solve for inflation and you just take the last 25 years, you know, since the turn of the century, we're only about, depending on who you measure, 8 to 13 cents above average on the price of gas. So not really that big of a catastrophe. But almost every other number on the economy is good. Take out inflation, take out the price of gas. Stock market, all-time high. Real wage growth, up faster than inflation, doing great there. Well, what about minorities? Well, highest income for Black Americans, well, since Trump's first term. The gap between men and women's wages, smallest it's ever been. In fact, there's 100 things you can point at. All the investments that's going on, the AI boom, job creation, unemployment, 4.1%. That's fantastic. They can't tell you that. And here's the problem. The lies of omission are working. Only 26% of people in the last survey, in the last poll, approved of Donald Trump on the economy. And that means the lies are winning. Let me give you just about a minute from last night's The Ingram angle. She's got Kellyanne Conway on her right, on her left, Victor Davis Hanson.
0: All right, Victor, I've been very frustrated, as people know, watch this show, because I don't think enough people are actually making the case for what Trump has accomplished. If they're going to vote against Trump, well, before they vote against Trump, look at what's going to happen if all of that is pulled back. Do you agree with me that the narrative in the media is everything's bad, everything's bad, everything's bad? I don't think it's been countered.
7: Yeah, I'm kind of under criticism for writing column after column to that effect. And, you know, when you have the Atlantic Federal Reserve predicting 5% third quarter growth, record low poverty, record low per capita family income, and 140,000 new jobs, it goes on and on, and they're not getting that message out. I think it's just a matter of time. We only have 4 weeks, and if they can spend the money they have and get that message out, and then they have to very quickly say something about the Iran war, that we are strangling them, and they're losing control of the Straits of Hormuz. Oil's down to $93 today, and if we keep it up, we won't not have to retaliate. They'll implode, but the price of oil is going down, and that has to get across to the American people.
6: All right, so let's go through a great article here that I found on Newsbusters. I have a guest on from Newsbusters on a semi-regular basis, but they did an article 2 days ago that says, 5 economic facts the media doesn't want you to know. Oh, well, that sounds interesting to me. Let's go check it out, see what they have to say. First, inflation is lower during President Trump's second term in office than it was during the Biden administration. Big old graphic on that. So under Trump's first term, the average annual inflation rate for Trump's first term was 1.9%. For Biden, it was 5.0%. This is coming from the U.S. Bureau of Labor Statistics, by the way. I'm not pulling this from rightwingidiots.com or whatever. And so far for Donald Trump's second term, it's at 2.9%. Higher than I would like it to be. Higher than the Fed's official target of 2%. But it's almost half of what it was under Biden. And so either Donald Trump term is preferable to Biden when it comes to inflation. Number two, the price of gas during Trump's second term has still not come close to Biden's all-time record high. When Biden was in office, the highest gas price national average happened on June 13th, 2022. The average price of gas was $5.11. The highest price of gas for Donald Trump actually happened way back in May. We're much lower than this now, but it was at $4.63. So Trump, price of gas, kind of high. Not as bad as it was under Biden. Number three, real wages stagnated under Biden, but grew during both of Trump's presidencies. This is such a unique situation we're in, where we have a non-consecutive term divided by a guy who did the exact opposite as far as policy goes. So real weekly earnings for wage and salary workers adjusted for inflation was up 6% during Trump's first term. It was at 0% even under Biden's term. Hey, at least we didn't lose ground. And then for Trump 2.0, real wage growth, 1.3%. So both Donald Trump terms beat the Biden term. Number four, President Trump's 2025 tax cut bill lowered the average household taxes by nearly $3,000. Oh yeah, you're not getting an update on that. They're not reminding you, hey, remember that bill that passed that we told you was going to be catastrophic and destroy the economy in the country? Well, the economy's still roaring and you're saving $3,000 on your taxes this year. Oh, nice. Mortgage rates under Biden, they more than doubled. In Trump's first term, they fell slightly. And in his second term, they've held pretty steady. So if you don't like high interest rates, well, Biden was the one who drove them up. He took low interest rates that Trump handed off, got them above 6%, 7% for some of you, 8% for the ones of you who have questionable credit. And then Trump has kind of squished them down, but really, it's really just flat. So those are the 5 economic facts the media does not want you to know. But here's some other bigger news that I would add to that. Number one, the stock market all-time record highs. Your 401k and IRA all-time record highs. And I love these good news segments. I wish this did better. Grabbing attention and getting ratings. Good news just doesn't work as bad as bad news or as good as bad news. But there is no shortage of good news out there. Just don't expect to ever hear the truth from the same guys that told you Jussie Smollett got beat up and had bleach thrown on him. 800-288-9227. 800-288-9227. Coming up next on The James Show, this lady survived two lethal injections, and you know I've got the solution for that. I'm James Parker. This is The James Show, News Talk 820-93.3 FM, W.
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8: On the ones.
10: Southbound Spur 408 at Keast Boulevard, an accident in the two left lanes, just the right lanes getting by. Just a couple of minute delay in that area. Now, westbound I-20, the ramp to northbound Spur 408 is currently shut down due to an overturned 18-wheeler. Seeing about a 5-minute backup to Duncanville Road. Northbound I-45 as you approach I-30, heading into downtown Dallas, an accident. Two right lanes are blocked. About a 5 to 7 minute backup to Lamar Street. For WBAP First Traffic and Weather on the Ones, I'm Dave Allen.
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12: We'll see a flood watch continue through Friday morning. Showers, thunderstorms, and spots the rest of the day. Won't rain all the time, but when it does rain, there could be heavy rainfall. Temperatures held in check with the clouds and rain. Mid-70s for the high. Rain and thunder likely tonight. Some locally heavy rain. Lows mid-70s. Inch or two of rain looks possible. 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For WBAP News, I'm meteorologist Mark Thibodeau at the Weather Channel.
9: It's 72 degrees in Dallas and 74 in Fort Worth. A Bexar County man is jailed in connection with the planned attack on the Texas State Capitol. Clayton Neville has more.
13: DPS says it received information about the alleged plan Tuesday evening and arrested a 40-year-old Benny Caldera Jr. early on Wednesday. The Capitol is open for regular operating hours today, but DPS does have an increased presence. Authorities say the investigation is ongoing, but did not say any specifics on what type of violent attack was planned. Clayton Neville, WBAP News.
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14: Carnegie Mellon University announces the largest single gift ever made to a U.S. university. Citadel hedge fund CEO Ken Griffin is donating $3 billion to the Pittsburgh-based college, with $2 billion going to launch a Carnegie Mellon campus in Miami's Wynwood neighborhood. Carmen Roberts, Fox News.
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15: Late last night, the Cowboys dealt a sixth-round pick in 2027 and a second-rounder in 2028 to the Steelers for cornerback Joey Porter Jr. He led the NFL in passer rating against as the primary defender in coverage in 2025. Porter does come with contract baggage as he did not suit up for Pittsburgh in the first 3 weeks. While looking for a new deal, he is on the final year of his rookie contract and would become a free agent in the offseason. Unclear if he will be able to play Sunday against the Texans. AFC North battle tonight as the Steelers visit the Browns. Both teams 2-1. Every team in the division is 2-1. Winner will take control. Stars opening night tomorrow hosting the Blues. Matt Duchene has been placed on long-term IR with a lower body injury. He won't be available until October 25th. They have recalled forwards Colin Blackwell and Artu Huru.
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21: This failed execution story is so fake. I'm James Parker. 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And the reporting on it, it's lacking as well. I wasn't really familiar with this story until this botched execution happened. But the thing that they keep leaving out is why. Why is this woman on death row? Well, what's the crime she's accused of? Is it jaywalking? No, she thought a girl at her college was stealing her boyfriend, so she took her out to an abandoned building, beat her, tortured her, took a box cutter, carved a pentagram in her chest while she was still alive. Yeah, we're talking demonic stuff here. And then took a chunk of asphalt, kept beating her head with it so bad, not only did it kill her, it shattered her skull. She took a little piece of that skull and kept it as a souvenir. When she went back to campus, a lot of witnesses confessed that she had showed them the skull like it was a trophy. So, pretty evil stuff. Pretty contemptible stuff. Not really a sympathetic figure in my book. I just wanted to chum the water a little before I play you the summary from our news partner, WFAA.
22: Tonight in Tennessee, the first execution of a woman in that state since the 1800s did not go as planned.
23: Her attorney says the lethal injection was botched and she is still alive. Here's ABC's Andrea Fujii.
24: Overnight, a botched execution in Tennessee. Convicted killer Krista Pike surviving a lethal injection, alive after being administered two doses of a lethal drug.
25: I covered all the executions last year and most of the ones this year. We haven't seen anything like it. It went really poorly.
24: Witnesses, including reporters, say Pike lifted her head and asked if the feeling she was experiencing was normal.
26: At one point at 7:34, she said, "My arm feels like it's about to burst open." Media witnesses repeatedly asked, "Can we open the curtains?" because we could still audibly hear her snoring.
24: An ambulance with flashing lights was then seen driving away. Pike's attorneys saying overnight she was being treated at a local hospital, saying the concerns raised by Ms. Pike proved to be true, citing difficult vein access and no emergency medical care available. It comes less than 24 hours after a federal appeals court temporarily halted her execution to review Pike's history of sexual abuse and neglect as a child. But the Supreme Court then, late yesterday, sided with the state and allowed the execution to go forward. Pike was 18 when she and her then-boyfriend tortured and murdered their fellow classmate, Colleen Slemmer, in 1995. Pike confessed, but claims her traumatic childhood and years of abuse were a factor. Slemmer's mother says Pike never apologized and deserves to be executed.
27: Tennessee's governor has now halted executions in the state while ordering an outside investigation into what went wrong overnight.
21: No, here's what justice would be. You do the phenobarbital, it didn't work. You do a second shot, it doesn't work. Justice would be taking a chunk of asphalt and beating her in the head until her skull shatters. That's what she did to the young lady who did nothing wrong. How about we carve a pentagram in her chest? How about even better, we carve a cross in her chest to sort of push back against this whole pentagram demonic evil crap that she was bringing into the situation? What the heck was that? A pentagram in a chest? Okay, so you're a demon. We got it. She's a demon. She admits it. She behaves as one. She uses the symbols of one. Treat her as a demon. And I think a lot of people in the comment section had when I told Trina about this, because, you know, we talk about these things on the break. He was like, "What's the deal with taking her to the hospital?" I was like, I know. She's had the death penalty. We gave her the poison. Uh-oh. We better what? Treat her so she doesn't die? The hell kind of sense does that make? And look, comments already came in. Who was that? Yeah, that was Alan. I put this up on the video. Here's Alan and his solution over on Facebook. He says, here's a solution to the woman in Tennessee that failed to be executed. Cut Krista's head off and stick it on a pike. Hashtag problem solved. Yes, that would work. Here's another one. Close the curtain and hand me my 380 real quick. Can you just hang? We'll do that. And all right, now it's done. Problem solved. Phenobarbital. But here's why this is so dishonest. The people that are against the death penalty are looking for any excuse to get anyone else to doubt the death penalty. And so, well, why don't we just do what we always did and hang them? Oh, that's cruel and unusual. Well, why don't we do what we did after that for 150 years and shoot them? Well, that's cruel and unusual. Well, what's not cruel and unusual? Well, if you just give them an injection and they fall asleep and they don't feel a thing. All right, well, let's do that. And it's like, jeepers, I don't know if we can trust lethal injection. It sounds like you just don't want to kill people. It sounds like you just like protecting demons, really. Was she innocent? Absolutely not. What, are you going to give her the Lindsey Clancy defense? You don't understand the female hormone situation. Is that what we're going to get? Because it sounds like y'all just don't like killing evil people. Here's a solution. Whatever they're doing up in Canada, where they have the medically assisted suicide, you know, they have universal health care. So what it really is government killing its own citizens under the thin veil of benevolence. But whatever drugs they use to kill people on purpose, the government uses in Canada to kill people on purpose, just use that down here. Stop pretending like we don't know how to kill people. You could have given her a shot of antifreeze and it would have done it. You could just hand, look, here's the executioner. You have two syringes of phenobarbital. I don't understand how you can give her too little. I get it. It probably missed the vein and didn't actually get administered properly. But aside from the syringe, you know what else you give them? Give them a tack hammer. And if you wait a few minutes and she's still in there and you can hear labored breathing, you can hear her snoring, just bang her on the head. Problem solved. Why are we pretending like we don't know how to kill people? Why are we pretending like, jeepers, I don't know if we can do this whole execution thing. We just can't get it right. Well, you can get it right if it's euthanasia. You can get it right if it's medically assisted suicide. You didn't have any problems with Dr. Kevorkian. He could figure it out. Why don't you go ask him? I mean, I know he's dead, but whatever they're doing in Canada, do that. And Canada doesn't have the death penalty. Last I checked, Canada's government won't kill criminals, but will kill your grandmother. Like, jeepers, that's against our ethics to kill this lady who's a murderer and bashed the lady's skull in with a piece of asphalt. An asphalt rock, and then carried a chunk of her skull around, carved a pentagram in her chest. Jeepers, I don't know. It wouldn't be right to put her to death. Yeah, well, my grandma just fell and broke her hip. Kill her! Kill her now! 800-288-9227. 800-288-9227. So what's your solution? I'll share some of your neighbors, but I have a couple other solutions I'm going to pass along as well. I'm James Parker. 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
0: It is a mess out here. It took about an hour for that wreck to be cleared up. We actually watched as the 18-wheeler was towed out of the area.
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1: Heading into Burleson on southbound I-35W just before Aylesbury Boulevard, there's an accident. Only the center lane is getting by. Already a 20-minute backup to Garden Acres. In Dallas, westbound I-20, the ramp to head north on Spur 408 remains shut down. This is due to an overturned 18-wheeler. Seeing about a 5-minute delay from Duncanville Road. Also an accident working heading into downtown Dallas, northbound I-45 just before I-30. The two center lanes are now blocked. About a 5 to 7 minute backup to Lamar. With WBAP First Traffic, I'm Dave Allen.
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3: Well, we've got a lot of solutions for the failed execution in Tennessee. I'm James Parker, News Talk 820 93.3 FM WBAP. A lot of the solutions involve the use of a hammer. And so now the argument I'm having over here offline, and it's getting pretty nasty, is I'm saying we should use a tack hammer. I had Alan say we need to use a ball peen hammer, which I don't know. Am I allowed to say that on the radio? Ball peen? Because both of the, it sounds like two bad words put together. But no, that's a hammer. You could go throw it in there. I also had a vote for an upholstery hammer. Now, three different people came up with the same solution, a hammer, but it was three different hammers. Do we not just like to have a regular old claw hammer? A vote for that out there? Maybe a sledgehammer. Maybe get Peter Gabriel to do it. But it's all about this lady, Krista Pike, who decided that she didn't like the attention that this other girl was getting, and for no other provocation than I thought she was flirting with my boyfriend, tricked her into going into an abandoned building. They had already had issues before. She said she was going to do a peace offering and they were going to go smoke weed or something like that. And she ended up just beating her and torturing her over a long period of time. So we're in psychopathic territory here. Took a box cutter, carved a pentagram in her chest while she was still alive. And then while she was bleeding and broken and carved and crying and pleading for her life, finally Krista Pike took a chunk of asphalt, that's just described as a big asphalt rock, and smashed her head in until her skull shattered and kept smashing. Took a piece of the skull, carried it around, showed it off to friends like she just won it at the Midway at the Texas State Fair. Look at this, isn't this awesome? No, that's actually really demonic, Krista. I wish you had died. So they tried to kill her. Two shots of phenobarbital. Didn't work. Now people are saying, well, I guess we have to cancel all executions. No, we don't. Okay? We can still kill evil people. Stop pretending like we don't know how to kill evil people. Like we're not doing it in Iran right now. What do you want to do? Hit her with a drone. Hit her with a missile. We know how to kill people. Tina in Fort Worth. You're on News Talk 820-93.3 FM WBAP.
4: Good afternoon. I'm curious as to why they're using life-saving measures when she should be dead. And the other thing is that they should execute her the same way she kills her victim.
3: Yeah, you know what? Me and Trina were just laughing about that the second we heard this story. We're like, why did you call an ambulance? Oh, no, she might die? You're an executioner, idiot. That's what you're supposed to do. In fact, if she lives, that means you failed. Dumb. Yeah, none of this makes sense. None of this makes sense, nope. Tina.
4: Well,
3: and listen, I think all of us understand the justice of she doesn't deserve anything better than what she did to her victim. And so, yeah, maybe she should just get her head smashed in with an asphalt rock. And this isn't something I delight in. I wouldn't want to be the executioner for that, but that is what she deserves. Now, here's the crazy part. Of all the people that are running out to defend her, I'm starting to get concerned. These are the same people that are like, well, Lindsey Clancy isn't guilty. And now this lady's like, well, I don't know if we can kill her. We can't find a reasonable way to end her life. Then, you know, then we just have to err on the side of humanity. And they can't stop being activists for monsters.
4: Yes, unfortunately. But in the end, we do know that God is a just God.
3: That's not making me feel better that this is all going to work itself out in the afterlife. I want stuff to work it out right now. And we can make it work out.
4: We're human.
3: Look, we just have to decide. Is it going to be an upholstery hammer? Is it going to be a ball peen hammer? Is it going to be a tack hammer? Is it going to be a claw hammer? I think we've all decided the hammer route. That's.
4: Well, I think use the same method she used on her victim.
3: Okay. I like that too. I can't argue with that. You make more sense than the people in Tennessee who are like, jeepers, we're going to have to put a pause on all executions till we can figure out how to kill people. Shut up. No one believes that. No one believes that for a second.
4: It's too bad that the conservatives are not violent like the liberals.
3: I mean, okay, look, here. I am not a violent person in the fact that I don't commit acts of violence. But if it was required, I feel like if it was justified, most of us could be incredibly violent. And
4: well, if the situation were switched, the liberals would take care of the situation because they always do. They're the ones that riot. They're the ones that have the upheavals and ruin communities. But the conservatives are not like that. We look for a solution.
3: Yeah, and look, you're bringing up a great little juxtaposition there where in this instance and in the Lindsey Clancy instance and when it comes to Abrego Garcia or the guy that got shot by ICE, they're always, oh, we're just so loving and pacifist that we could never understand how you people could be so violent. Why don't you just have empathy? You get the word empathy a lot. But these are also the Team Blue, some constituency of Team Blue is the ones that are doing all these other terror attacks, you know, like when they tried to burn down the ICE building in New York City or when they shoot at Trump 3-4 times now, or when they, the Muslim shooter at the Michigan Synagogue or the shooter at Old Dominion University or the two IEDs in New York or the Austin 6th Street mass murder, the trans mass murders, you know, at the hockey arena in Rhode Island or the Tumbler Ridge in Canada. Oh, they have no problem killing people if it's Charlie Kirk. But if it's this lady, oh, jeepers, I guess we're just going to have to pause executions till we figure that we might just have to get rid of the death penalty altogether, Tina.
4: Well, they need to let the people that they let go, the what, five Muslims that they let go in Europe, let them go live in these politicians' neighborhoods. Better yet, let them take them in and house them.
3: Yeah. Why don't you let them stay in your pool house? All right. Well, good chat, well, Tina. Go enjoy the rain. Call back anytime. You're awesome. Okay, coming up next on The James Show, we might be getting interrupted by Donald Trump. He has landed here in North Texas. He's going to be speaking at the Peterbilt factory up in the Denton area. And it may just be an awkward jump over because whenever he just starts talking, we're going to stop what we're doing and go to him. Now, that's scheduled to start at 3:00. You know how this works. Politicians are always at least 10 minutes late. So no big deal. Just want to get you apprised that might be what you hear next instead of the return of the James Show. Also, Riley Green, are you a Riley Green fan? Because this is going to be a good next May for you. He's going to be in town twice. He's on the That's Just Me tour. So he's going to be in Fort Worth at Dickies Arena on May 6th. He's going to be at Dos Equis Pavilion here in Dallas on May 21st. I don't know what he's going to do for 15 days. It doesn't take that long to get from Fort Worth to Dallas. But get tickets and information at livenation.com. Tickets go on sale tomorrow at 10 a.m. All right, coming up next, Donald Trump live in Denton. I'm James Parker on News Talk 820-933 FM WBA.
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0: How did I lose weight? And I did lean right here. I did. I love this stuff. Listen, Brickhouse Nutrition been with me for a long time. So chatting with Miles, I'm up at like 235. True story. 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
2: On the ones.
4: Northbound I-45 approaching I-30. There's an accident. Currently, all lanes are blocked. Several tow trucks are now on the scene. Traffic is stacked up just before Lamar Street. It's going to be about a 10 to 15 minute delay. Westbound I-20, the ramp to northbound Spur 408 remains closed. This is due to an overturned 18-wheeler. A couple of minute backup to Cedar Ridge Drive. And heading into Burleson, southbound I-35W just before Aldbury Boulevard. There's an accident. Only the center lane's getting by. 35 minute backup. Back up now to Reisinger. With WBAP First Traffic and Weather on the Ones, I'm Dave Allen.
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7: We'll see a flood watch continue through Friday morning. Showers, thunderstorms, and spots the rest of the day. Won't rain all the time, but when it does rain, there could be heavy rainfall. Temperatures held in check with the clouds and rain. Mid-70s for the high. Rain and thunder likely tonight. Some locally heavy rain. Lows mid-70s. Inch or two of rain looks possible. 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For WBAP News, I'm meteorologist Mark Thibodeau at the Weather Channel.
3: It's 74 degrees in both Dallas and Fort Worth. The U.S. Navy is sending another aircraft carrier to the Middle East. The USS Theodore Roosevelt Carrier Strike Group and the 13th Marine Expeditionary Unit is set to arrive in the region by the end of November. These new developments will add about 10,000 sailors and Marines to the Middle East. The USS Roosevelt will be the third aircraft carrier in the region, joining the USS George H.W. Bush and the USS George Washington. Flood watches remain in effect through Friday morning in parts of Texas.
8: Lines of heavy rain and storms will move through the Dallas-Fort Worth Metroplex. At least one of our rain gauges just north and west of Dallas pick up over 5 inches of flooding rain. For that reason, we have flash flood warnings that have been issued. More flooding as well as that brief chance for severe storms. In Dallas, I'm Michael Estime for Fox Weather.
3: The family of Renee Good, a Minneapolis rioter who rammed a car into an ICE agent before she was shot and killed, is filing two federal lawsuits claiming wrongful death and civil rights violations. Family attorney Antonio Romanucci.
9: Federal agents are not exempt from them. Law enforcement officers must follow clear standards of conduct, especially when using force against members of the public.
3: DHS released video showing Good's vehicle was obstructing an immigration enforcement operation when she drove off and hit an officer with her vehicle. The lawsuit claims Good was trying to turn her vehicle and drive away from the encounter. However, the video also shows her ignoring multiple law enforcement commands to get out of the car. Your money news brought to you by NetWorthRadio.com. Another strong report from the job market.
10: New claims for unemployment benefits declined by 1,000 last week to 197,000. Continuing claims declined 11,000 to 1.7 million, the lowest level since April of 2023, with the unemployment rate remaining at 4.1% for the third month in a row. Ginny Cosolda, Fox News.
3: Checking Wall Street's closing numbers today, the Dow finished up 21 points to 50,927. NASDAQ also up by 11 to 26,872. S&P 500 in the green as well, up 15 to 7,666. 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
12: We're awaiting President Trump, who's going to be speaking live in Denton soon. I'm James Parker. 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

0: ABC News was back in Tel Aviv where the plane reverted to and got to talk to the passengers as they got off the plane. So this is actually one of the better reports I saw on this.
1: Jubilation in Tel Aviv after passengers returned on a relief flight and reunited with loved ones following what many described on board as a knife attack in the cockpit. Chanting in Hebrew, believe in miracles, and people of Israel live. Just hours earlier, passengers on the Fly Dubai flight left Dubai and were midair. Videos circulating online showing the panic that unfolded. Israel's Prime Minister Benjamin Netanyahu says despite being stabbed and seriously injured, one of the pilots fought back and resisted. Israel's foreign ministry on X releasing a photo of the injured pilot wishing him a speedy recovery. An American passenger telling ABC News it all happened so fast.
2: A woman was in the bathroom and she heard a scream, like at a walk bar scream, and then she came out and told her husband that something didn't feel right. And then he went in and saw the situation. A few more men came and they completely took control over it.
1: Netanyahu says it appears the attacker wanted to crash the plane, but was stopped when some on board broke into the cockpit and was later arrested. Netanyahu's office released video of the prime minister meeting one of the passengers, Yaniv, who says he helped others subdue the attacker, Netanyahu calling him a hero. Video circulating online shows a person on the ground and a bloody scene. It's still unclear what happened.
3: It's not just a miracle and it's not just a horror story. It's both of those things together.
1: The plane at one point made a rapid descent. Flight radar tracking data shows the flight plunged 14,000 feet in less than a minute.
4: Fly Dubai says the aircraft was secured by other crew members on board and say it was diverted and safely landed in Saudi Arabia. Michelle Franzen, ABC News, New York.
0: Thank you, Michelle. Fantastic reports. Heroes. We have some heroes here. But we also have one specific villain. Who's the bad guy in this story? Well, he happens to be a Muslim. But you can't just use the term happens to be a Muslim. The fact that he's a Muslim was the motivation for him doing what he did. And so in the comment section under pretty much any one of these stories, you're going to have a fun little back and forth, and it's completely predictable, and you've already seen this on other stories. But there's going to be one group of people saying, wow, you never see Christians hijacking a plane and yelling praise Jesus as they try to kill everyone on board. And then you're going to see the moral relativists or the lying Muslims in there. So the soft baby heart, bleeding heart, diaper-wearing liberals here in America and Muslims are all saying, well, Christians kill a lot of people too. Yes, but have you ever seen a Christian hijacking a plane yelling praise Jesus as they try to kill everyone on board? Well, yeah, but haven't you heard of the Crusades? I'm like, okay, the point still stands. Have you ever seen Christians hijacking a plane and yelling praise Jesus as they try to kill everyone on board? Well, there was that Christian guy in Norway 15 years ago. Okay, listen, focus. Maybe there is other Christians who have done other bad things, but can you just at least admit the bare basics? You have never seen Christians hijacking a plane and yelling praise Jesus as they try to kill everyone on board. And it's just like you saw earlier this week with Courtney and all these other people who've been so programmed that it breaks their algorithm that they're forced to say something positive about Christians or white people or men. They just can't do it. They're like, short circuit, does not compute, NPC. And so luckily, no one died here. But unfortunately, people are still just refusing to learn this lesson. They're like, yeah, let's bring millions of these plane hijackers into America. What could possibly go wrong? So they just want to kill everyone around them for their religious beliefs. Other than that, are they really bad? 800-288-9227. All right, coming back, maybe we'll have Donald Trump speaking in Denton. If not, we're going to talk about the holiday that was in Canada yesterday. This Canadian genocide hoax, if you haven't heard of this, this is an incredible story. So I'll either be telling you about Donald Trump or about Kamloops. I'm James Parker. It's News Talk 820-93.3 FM.

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1: It's been a stormy start to October, so how much more rain will fall across North Texas before this system clears out? Chief Meteorologist Brad Barton continues to monitor it all, and we'll have the latest for you starting at 5.
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1: Westbound 635 approaching I-35E. There's an accident blocking the right lane as well as the ramp to northbound I-35E. It's about a 15-minute backup to Marsh Lane. The wreck on northbound I-45 just before I-30 has been cleared. Still a couple-minute backup to Lamar Street. Westbound I-20, the ramp to northbound Spur 408 remains closed due to an overturned 18-wheeler. And still very slow traffic in South Fort Worth heading southbound I-35W from right around Sycamore School Road over to Allsbury Boulevard. This is due to an earlier crash. With WBAP First Traffic, I'm Dave Allen.
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0: Did the Kamloops genocide even happen? I'm James Parker. It's the James Show, News Talk 820, 93.3 FM, WBAP. Is this the first time you're hearing about Kamloops? Training, you know the Kamloops story? Well, up in Canada in 2021, it was the biggest story of the year besides COVID for Canada. And I can give you the quick summary here before I get to the ridiculous hyperbole, just hyperbolic pearl clutching. But when Canada was assimilating their Indians from the Stone Age into the modern world, just like we did here in America, you know, we started in the East and we moved West. It looked like a lot like the process here in America. Have you seen 1883, Taylor Sheridan? It's the prequel to Yellowstone. Talks about how they got to that land. Well, they depict one of these schools. The Catholics and other churches set up boarding schools. And in an act of charity, they would take the native children and give them a bed, a roof over their head, and food and education. And, of course, there was some religion in there, too. And it was seen as a good way to kind of bring them out of the Stone Age and assimilate them into modern society. I mean, it was either that or slaughter them all. So the storyline has changed. The storyline used to be, well, look at all this benevolence that the Christians were doing. You know, that granted, the living conditions at these residential boarding schools isn't the level of luxury you're used to, but compared to the Stone Age existence that they had before that, this was absolute luxury for them. And it got them all caught up and assimilated them into a first world modern society. The Catholic Church had set up all kinds of free boarding schools for Indians, but somehow in the meantime, that doesn't fit into the modern narrative that Christians are evil, white people are evil, Europeans are colonialists, natives are the noble savages that can do no wrong. And somehow this has changed into this is how they committed a cultural genocide. Cultural genocide? Well, there's more of your people than there were when we got here. How are we genociding you? Well, it was you're still bad. Well, in 2021, a lady claiming she is from one of the tribes, she claimed that she found a mass grave, 215 kids in unmarked graves on the side of Kamloops Residential School. And so from there, the media picked it up, international media picked it up. It became such a big story, even the Pope had to comment on it. Wasn't that big of a story here because we don't care what happens in Canada, and we were kind of rolling in our own COVID hysteria at the time. But this was reported all across like it was a done deal, like they had found the kids, and it was all a dirty trick so white people could genocide the Indians. Protests strung up all across Canada in 2021. Hashtag F Canada was a big one. There was another one that was hashtag Canada sucks. And then more of a concern is there was a string of Christian churches burned. And the media and Team Blue didn't get upset like, oh, this is Christophobic or anti-Christian violence. It was like, yeah, we kind of deserved it. In 2021 alone, 90 churches were burned in a single year, all Christian churches. And in the last 7 years that we have the numbers for, 463 cases of church arson have been reported in Canada. So this has been a big movement to shame white people, to shame Canadians, to shame Western civilization, to shame colonizers, to shame Christians. And listen to how bad it was. Let me play you just a few examples here of how it got out of control in the media. This comes from the documentary called Kamloops, The Buried Truth. This first guy is Justin Trudeau when he was prime minister.
1: I want to talk about the heartbreaking news that 215 children were found buried at the former Kamloops residential school. 215 children. Think of their loving families that they were ripped away from. Think of the communities that never saw them again. Think of their hopes, their dreams, their potential, of all they would have accomplished, all they would have become. All of that was taken away.
2: I struggled to find words to express my horror and grief at the discovery of these remains of 215 First Nations children. I realize it's because there are no words that can do justice to those children and the countless others who died alone and scared, far from home, far from the families who loved them.
3: This weekend, My 9-year-old son, Jack, asked me why the flags were lowered to half-mast in Ottawa.
0: By the way, the flags were lowered to half-mast in Canada for 6 months over this story. Okay, so what happened after that? Well, spending on native programs in Canada went from $10 billion a year to $48 billion a year. But no one's actually dug up any graves. And no one's been allowed to go do their own tests. No one's been allowed to confirm it. They complained about money for a while. Look, this isn't free. This isn't cheap. You know, all this forensics and stuff. This is going to be super expensive. Well, federal funding from the Canadian government to the Residential Schools Missing Children Community Support Fund has been over $280 million. There was a specific contract of $12.1 million just for this one specific mass grave at this one specific school. There's no way it takes $12 million to dig that up, but they got $12 million a few years ago anyway. They still haven't done any digging. Now, this week, things got really out of control. You had white nationalists show up. You have people that are trying to pass laws outlawing questioning whether or not this genocide actually happened. But you know what we don't have? We don't have any proof. There's not one bone. There's not one anything that's been exhumed. We don't know if the whole thing was made up. And now they're refusing to dig. They're refusing to dig. And they're trying to outlaw people who question it. And, I mean, you're going to hear from white nationalists coming up, too. This is the craziest story you haven't heard of yet. And so I'm going to blow the lid off of this for you. Because what it looks like is Kamloops may be the biggest genocide hoax you have ever seen. And on top of that, how do you make this right? You can't go back and undo 5 straight years of negative reporting of white people are evil, Christians are evil. You can't go back and unburn 463 churches that were arsoned in Canada over 7 years, can you? So if this is proven right or proven wrong, there's no way to make this right. Somebody is lying. And you'll hear the evidence coming up next on The James Show. 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
1: On the ones.
3: Back to the working in Plano on eastbound Bush Turnpike near Hillcrest. It's in the left lane. Couple of minute backup to Preston Road. Westbound 635 at Miller Road, Royal Lane. Still have this wreck. It's in the two right lanes. Just a little bit of a slowdown getting through the area. Then traffic remains jammed. Westbound 635 Marsh Lane over to I-35E. This is due to an earlier wreck. And on the south side, westbound I-20, the ramp to northbound Spur 408 still closed due to an overturned 18-wheeler. With WBAP First Traffic and Weather on the Ones, I'm Dave Allen.
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6: For WBAP, I'm WFAA meteorologist Drew Davis. Quick look at your forecast. Flood watch remains up for parts of North Texas through Friday morning. 73 for a low on Friday. 78 for a high in the afternoon. A 70% chance for rain and storms. 67 for a low on Saturday. Northerly winds between 5 to 15, getting to 79 in the afternoon.
2: 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The U.S. national gas average climbing to $4.41 per gallon, while diesel prices have reached upwards of $6.39. U.S. Energy Secretary Chris Wright says he believes those numbers will drop.
7: There's a very good chance we've hit peak prices, and we're going to see, I think we're almost surely going to see diesel prices decline. I think we're quite likely going to see meaningful declines in gasoline prices as well.
2: In addition, President Trump has a message to American voters regarding the upcoming November election. Connor Hansen has the latest from the White House.
8: President Trump says the economy is strong, and part of the reason he's traveling the country is he thinks they need to do a better job selling that message to voters. He's heading to Texas later today to tour a Peterbilt truck factory he says was helped by his tariffs and the reshoring of American manufacturing. The White House says 68,000 factory jobs have been added this year. President Trump has also been highlighting census data showing the national poverty level at an all-time low and the median household income at an inflation-adjusted $87,000. That's the highest since the Bureau started tracking it in 1967.
2: As soon as President Trump starts speaking in Denton, we'll go live there during the James Show. Your money news brought to you by NetWorthRadio.com. Americans are increasingly using buy now, pay later plans for everyday expenses like groceries and bills. Federal Reserve economists report that spending on these plans exceeded $160 billion last year. Checking Wall Street at the close, the Dow finished up 21 points to 50,927. NASDAQ was up by 11 to 26,872. S&P 500 up 15 to 7,666. 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
9: Late last night, the Cowboys dealt a six-round pick in 2027 and a second-rounder in 2028 to the Steelers for cornerback Joey Porter Jr. He led the NFL in passer rating against as the primary defender in coverage in 2025. Porter does come with contract baggage as he did not suit up for Pittsburgh in the first 3 weeks while looking for a new deal. He is on the final year of his rookie contract and would become a free agent in the offseason. Unclear if he will be able to play Sunday against the Texans. AFC North battle tonight as the Steelers visit the Browns. Both teams 2-1. Every team in the division is 2-1. Winner will take control. Stars opening night tomorrow hosting the Blues. Matt Duchene has been placed on long-term IR with a lower body injury. He won't be available until October 25th. They have recalled forwards Colin Blackwell and Artu Huru.
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13: We're exposing a fake genocide in Canada. I'm James Parker. 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And we don't know it's a fake genocide, but they sure are acting shady. If you're just joining us, there's a place up in Canada, Kamloops, where in 2021, a lady said that she found the unmarked mass grave with 215 Native American children in it, and it was at a Catholic boarding school. And of course, the natural response is, oh, see, we told you Christians were evil. We told you white people were committing a genocide. We told you they were bad. We told you don't love your history. Don't love your people group. Don't love Western civilization. Don't love your history. It's all bad. So fast forward now, no one's confirmed that they found one body. They refuse to go and let other people do the radar. They refuse to dig it up themselves. They refuse to let other people dig it up. They've gotten millions of dollars to dig it up. They still haven't produced one bone, one piece of evidence, one article of clothing, one pair of shoes, nothing. Now, Canada has been grieving and waving their finger at straight white Christian men of Western civilization descent for five straight years with no proof. Well, yesterday is something called the Truth and Reconciliation Day, or Truth and Remembrance Day, or Truth and Something Day. But it's pretty much a day that Canada set up to just remind you how evil white people are, and especially Christian people of Western European descent. And so the day before, a white nationalist group showed up in Kamloops, and they hung a sign off of a freeway overpass that said, "Got Bones." And there's only about 20 guys, and they're dressed up, and they have their faces covered. But they didn't hurt anybody. They didn't threaten anybody. There's no swastikas. There's no eagles. There's no signs of white supremacy here. They're just asking for one shred of proof for the genocide that they've been accused of for half a decade now with no evidence. So let me play you this report and just listen to how like scared out of their minds these people are, because I mean, a rational response to this would be like, okay, maybe they're white nationalists, maybe they're white supremacists, maybe they're evil, but actually address their point. Like, remember when Bo French made the picture, made the tweet about all the Indians at the Texas football game? And they were like, oh, Bo French is racist. Okay, fine. Bo French is racist. Address his point. So here's how this was reported. I think this was just day before yesterday, yeah.
14: In a video verified by CBC News, a site sparking widespread condemnation, a group of masked Second Sons white nationalists gathering in Kamloops, B.C. They were also spotted on the Tecumloops-Shwepnik Reserve 3 days before the National Day for Truth and Reconciliation.
15: I can't believe this is a real situation and world that we're living in.
16: It's kind of scary to think about since I work so close to there.
13: Listen to this. This is so crazy. It's scary. They're telling you it's scary. It's not actually. There was nothing scary about 20 guys dressed in black. They're just standing there. They look like white guys aged 25 to 65. You can't really tell because their faces are covered. Why would that be scary, sir? Have they hurt anybody? Has this group ever hurt anyone? Have they even swatted a fly? Has any violence ever been visited upon you or anyone you know from air quote white nationalists? How many terror attacks have white nationalists done? We've had more terror attacks this week from Muslims. We've had more terror attacks from the trans community. We've had more terror attacks from basically everybody but these guys. So who says they're scary? Because you were told they were scary? Because I know they haven't hurt you. Or maybe show me where on this doll the white nationalist touched you, sir.
14: The group was also photographed holding a banner from a highway overpass that read, "Got Bones," a possible reference to the Kamloops Indian Residential School grounds.
13: Possible.
14: Where in 2021, the Tecumloops First Nation said ground-penetrating radar detected potential burial sites. The RCMP says the group moved on when they showed up, and that the group's message was clearly intended to intimidate and provoke fear.
13: Intimidate and provoke? What is
11: intimidating and provoking fear about got bones. They didn't destroy any property. They didn't trespass. They didn't block a highway. They parked where they were allowed to park. They walked in a public thoroughfare. They hung a sign over the side of a bridge for a few minutes when the RCMP, Royal Canadian Mounted Police, when they showed up, they left peacefully. No one was hurt. No one was spit on. There was no mean signs. No one was cussed at. No one got flipped off. So where does this, oh, it was scary. How was it scary? You can't just say it was scary. It wasn't scary.
17: We're not aware of any direct threats that were made against the Council of Schwabing, but we also recognize that the presence of those individuals, you know, associated with the white supremacist ideology is itself deeply concerning.
11: Why?
17: You know, for so many in our community.
11: Why? Why? What? How is that deeply concerning? What did they do? They held up a sign that said, got bones. So a lot of people are starting to get suspicious here. All you got to do is show us some bones. How many kids? Maybe it's not 215. Maybe it's just 200, or maybe it's just 100, or maybe it's just 4. But you can't show us any? So now, after half a decade of no evidence, but the genocide claim being... You heard how CBC was reporting it like it was a done deal. Like, yeah, they discovered the bones. It was reported that 215... No, it hasn't been proven. Some lady just said it once and everyone's been running with it. They've made $30 billion off the taxpayers' back on this hoax, but they haven't showed anybody bones. So this week, a guy from one of the First Nations, is what they call them up in Canada, said, screw you, we don't even have to show you any proof. We know it's true. We don't have to dig anything up.
18: And I don't think we should have to prove to anybody what happened to these people, because they are there. And they send us messages telling us they're there. And Chief Kashmir and I went to visit the sacred site.
11: Yeah, we don't have to prove anything. Their spirit tells us it's true. Yeah, that's the ticket. Yeah, that's like an Idiocracy when Not Sure had to pretend like he was talking to plants so they'd stop giving him Brondo. Yeah, just talk to the plants. They told me. So now what's the response? You have an MP, a member of parliament, minister of parliament, now calling for a new hate crime law that would outlaw denying the genocide. Instead of showing you proof, just one, just how about a finger? How about a big toe? Instead of showing one evidence of proof, they've come out and they say, we don't have to show you any proof, and we're going to make it illegal for you to deny the genocide.
19: Put out a statement calling out the orange shirts with some pretty racist messaging on them. But they didn't go far enough to say, we are going to take your bill and criminalize residential school denialism. What do you make of that?
20: Well, I think that's pretty disrespectful. Let's not forget part of the Indigenous Caucus are actual members of the government, ministers. We know that government bills are fast-tracked forward. We don't need thoughts and prayers. We need to ensure that survivors, we put forward legislation in place to criminalize. We're not talking about freedom of speech. We're talking about the incitement of hate.
11: Okay. So coming up next, there are two forks in the road here. One is the genocide is true, but why are they slow walking the discovery of all this evidence? Because it would certainly make me and you look bad. The other option is they're lying about the whole thing, and they just got a half a decade and $30 billion dishonestly slandering you and your traditions. And I don't know which one's worse. We'll explore that next on The James Show, 800-288-9227. I'm James Parker on News Talk 820-933 FM WBAP.
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24: We could see rainfall totals 2 to 5 inches on average. We could see higher totals near where the frontal boundary stalls up to 8 inches.
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1: Westbound I-20, the ramp to northbound Spur 408, still shut down due to an overturned 18-wheeler. A couple of minutes back up to Cedar Ridge Drive. Got a wreck working on westbound 635 at Miller Road, Royal Lane. This is taking up the two right lanes. Just some heavy traffic in that area. And up in Plano on the Bush Turnpike, eastbound side at Hillcrest, an accident in the left lane. About a 2 to 3 minute backup to Preston Road. With WBAP First Traffic, I'm Dave Allen.
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3: Well, we are expecting Donald Trump to start speaking in Denton at some point. I'm James Parker. It's the James Show, News Talk 820, 93.3 FM. WBAP. It makes it kind of tough here because, you know, on the schedule, it's 3 o'clock. We knew he was going to be late, but we're getting to the really late part of the schedule here. But I was just telling you about a story that kind of flew under the radar here in America, but it's just an amazing, incredible story about Kamloops. If you're just joining us, it's a residential school, a boarding school that the Catholics had set up to educate and bring the native children up to speed. And this was something that was going on in the 1800s through the middle of the 20th century. And it's kind of a big deal because there was a reported genocide, a big mass grave found. And the accusation was that the Christians, the evil Catholics and white European colonizers were genociding the natives. And in response to that, 463 cases of church arson were reported in Canada over a 7-year span. In 2021 alone, 90 churches were burned. So this has created a whole cycle of hatred against Canada, against Christians, against white people. Arson's running rampant. Of course, this is just woven into the general Team Blue worldview. White people are evil. Got it. But even though 463 cases of church arson happened over a 7-year span, they never found the word Christophobia or Christophobic or any sort of label for this level of violence. It's just, yeah, well, they're just burning churches. What do you want them to do? Evil Christians probably deserve it. Now, I want to ask you, what's worse? What's worse, if this story is true or if the story is a hoax? And I'm not asking rhetorically. I really mean this because I don't know which one is worse. Number one, if it is true, that's really bad because that means the Catholics killed 215 kids and then tried to hide it. Under the care of the actual documented deaths that happened at the school, there was 51 of them that were cited in this documentary I'd watched. But it was from things that were normal back then. You know, you think today a child dying at boarding school, well, something must have gone wrong. But back in, like, when it's 1901, you can look at the death certificates, you can look at the medical reports there. From the small amount of history, the archives, they'll allow us to view. Yeah, 51 died, but most of them were things like tuberculosis and polio and scarlet fever and things we've never heard of. Dysentery, diarrhea, things like that. But I think it might be slightly worse that this is a hoax. The problem with that is you can't go and undo the 5 years of negative reporting that got ingrained into everyone who was watching this story, into an entire nation in Canada. You can't go undo all of those negative feelings that people had when they saw those reports. The shame, the grief, the anger, the hatred. And it was fueling a narrative that if it's a hoax, it's just absolutely terrible because now people have been trained to hate the church and it was all a lie. But even if you expose this hoax, you can't go back and make them unhate the church. And I think we all understand this. If someone asks you about a movie you saw in 1991, or like Get Shorty. Get Shorty was a movie I saw in the mid-90s. And people will say, was that a good movie? Yeah, I remember liking that movie. Do you know any quotes from the movie? No, not really. Well, Do you remember the plot? Nah. You know, I don't even remember any specifics. You won't remember any specifics, but you will remember how it made you feel. And that cannot be undone. You can't go back and rewire that in your brain. So what they've gotten away with is, if this happens to be a hoax, which it's starting to look like it is a hoax, that means they got to run around and slander you, your history, your founding fathers, your civilization, the Enlightenment thinkers, Christians, Christianity, Jesus, the Catholic Church. All of this got 5 years of false, negative, emotional imprints on the general public. And even if the truth comes out, that can't be undone. That hatred is still going to live there. They will just attach it to a new reason. And I think that's the real challenge here. I think that's the real problem. It's even when the truth comes out, it's now too late. 800-288-9227. 800-288-9227. And what are we getting in response to this? We're getting a new law that outlaws you even questioning it. What happens if this law passes and we find out after the fact that those graves were fake or they never existed in the first place? I know. I'm thinking the exact same thing.
0: We're not talking about the freedom of speech. We're talking about the incitement of hate.
3: What about the incitement of hate against Christianity, against the church, against Christians, against white people, against the pioneers that built your country, against the civilization that gave you the most awesome standard of living far and above what your ancestors were on the path for? Yeah, that's the bad part. All this hatred of you, and it will never be undone, even if the truth comes out. And we're not even sure if the truth is going to be allowed to come out. All right, 800-288-9227, 800-288-9227. Coming up next, we're still expecting Donald Trump to speak from Denton. He is in town. If he does, we will jump right onto that. If not, then when we come back, we're going to talk about a local crime story and some cops chasing down a murderer last night in Arlington. I'm James Parker. It's News Talk 820-93.3 FM, WBA.
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4: On the Bush Turnpike, eastbound lanes at Hillcrest, accident in the left lane. Couple of minute backup to just before Preston Road. Is wreck still working on westbound 635 at Miller Road, Royal Lane. Two right lanes are blocked. Seeing a couple of minute backup in that area. And on westbound I-20, the ramp to northbound Spur 408 still shut down. This is due to an earlier overturned 18-wheeler. Couple of minute delay from Cedar Ridge Drive. With WBAP First Traffic and Weather on the Ones, I'm Dave Allen.
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7: For WBAP, I'm WFAA meteorologist Drew Davis with a quick look at your forecast. Flood watch remains up for parts of North Texas through Friday morning. 73 for a low on Friday, 78 for a high in the afternoon, a 70% chance for rain and storms, 67 for a low on Saturday, northerly winds between 5 to 15, getting to 79 in the afternoon.
3: It's 74 degrees in Dallas, 75 in Fort Worth. 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Passengers aboard a plane en route to Israel thwarting an attempted terrorist hijacking Wednesday. One of the passengers, 14-year-old Hila Shahar, said everyone on board was terrified.
8: I just prayed, and I looked at my sisters, I looked at my mom, and we were all just shocked and scared. Like, everybody was terrified. And we just prayed to God, because that's the only thing that would save us, and it saved us.
3: The incident began when the co-pilot started stabbing the captain and attempted to crash the plane. Two Christian authors were arrested this week in Keene after an investigation into alleged child physical and sexual abuse. Clayton Neville has more.
9: Authorities allege that Seth Day physically and sexually assaulted a child, while Heather Day attempted to conceal the abuse and failed to intervene. Heather Thompson Day is a well-known Christian author. She's also a podcast host and former communication professor. The couple co-authored the best-selling relationship book I'll See You Tomorrow. Clayton Neville, WBAP News.
3: Tennessee's governor speaking out about a botched execution in the state after a convicted killer survived two attempts at administering a lethal injection.
10: It's the most difficult of circumstances as it relates to the sentence that should have been carried out by the state. It's tragedy, and it's deeply disturbing to me that that has happened in this state. The people deserve better than that.
3: 50-year-old Krista Pike was sentenced to death for the 1995 killing of her 19-year-old classmate. Here's Spencer McGowan with your money news, brought to you by NetWorthRadio.com.
11: 2026 is three-fourths over. At the end of the third quarter, the Dow Jones Industrial Average, a 7% gain for the year. S&P 500, a 13% gain. And the AI-powered NASDAQ 100, a 21% gain. A bond market bear. 20-year U.S. Treasury down 11% in price so far. The Vanguard total bond market falling 6% could be a rough fourth quarter for bonds. Spencer McGowan, News and Information, 570 and 96.3 HD2 FM, KLIF.
3: Stock market today finishing up by 21 in the Dow, 5927. NASDAQ was up by 11 to 26,872. S&P 500 also in the green, up by 15 to 7,666. 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
0: Well, we're preparing for another round of rain and awaiting your president, who's supposed to be speaking in Denton any second now. And when I say any second now, I mean like starting an hour ago. I'm James Parker. It's the James Show, News Talk 820-93.3 FM, WBAP. In the meantime, we can continue getting feedback here on what I thought was one of the most amazing stories of the week. And it happened to our neighbors up in Canada. Now, this is a story that you have probably seen headlines about it, and you probably heard something about all the churches being set on fire over the last 5 years. Well, it turns out the story behind it might be a complete hoax, because this is supposed to be the Kamloops residential school. They're accused of, in 2021, some lady said she found a mass grave of 215 Native American children. And the implication is that the Christians were just genociding the Native populations and tricking them into their boarding school so they could kill all their kids. And there's been no restitution, no apology, and they're just evil. And so now they've gone from spending $10 billion a year in Native services to $48 billion a year. They gave them $12.1 million to dig up the bodies, and they refused to dig 5 years later. And it's like, why are you refusing to prove this to be true? And then I got a comment on YouTube here. The First Avenger says, right wingers offer nothing but the culture wars, no vision, no innovative ideas, no proactive policies, nothing. Sadly, their gullible base is easily distracted by scapegoating and scare tactics. Dude, that is the biggest projection I have ever seen. Because right now, if this turns out to not be true, that means all the people that were burning churches and protesting Canada and telling you the Canada sucks and white people are evil, they were the gullible base easily distracted by scapegoating and scare tactics. Craig in Dallas, you're on News Talk 820-93.3 FM, WBAP.
12: Hey, James. Fan of the show. Appreciate everything you do as far as like challenging all the narratives out there. To the point, I guess, in regards, I just kind of had a weird stance on how you're questioning which is worse, you know, if it's true or not. I just wanted to say, on a sensitivity level, I guess it would be worse if it was true, because I mean, obviously, children,

0: So the downside is, if it's real, yes, 215 kids are dead, but that was over 100 years ago. Not to minimize it, but it's not like 215 kids were killed in the last month. That would be much different. So the negative impact on people living today actually doesn't change at all. The, on the other side, if it's a hoax, that means the 463 churches that were burned down over the last 7 years, that were all burned around, burned down under false pretenses. All the negative, not just media coverage, but the negative emotional imprint in the millions of people who were exposed to this story cannot be undone. The level of division and hatred that this story has engendered for half of a decade, if that's all for a lie, I think that's worse.
1: No, and strong points. I mean, I could go back and forth with you about it. I guess the simple thing is, what's more important, the past or present? Well, they're both equally important, just like we can't erase history for certain things because of what it was really important about versus what's currently happening. I mean, it's everywhere, and that's why I appreciate what you do by opening the idea of it. I was just kind of thrown off by the potential of anything being worse than children.
0: That's solid too.
1: My family, we are Native, and my father was actually one of the last people within one of the boarding schools actually in Oklahoma. And he has actual stories of the things that they did. He didn't witness or speak of such atrocity, but it's kind of in line with the Catholic stuff you've heard about how cruel they could be. And then it did go as far as, like, here, wake you up in the middle of the night. Here's some castor oil in your mouth so we can purge you of the Native ways. It's kind of along the lines of some expression of kill the savage, save the man. And that was a very real thing. So, I mean, at least by my father's story, you know, I mean, I'm sure worse has happened, but, you know.
0: That sounds totally believable. All right. Well, great call, Craig. Thanks for listening.
1: Yep.
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2: I love it how science doesn't matter anymore in this either. And also, I don't understand why they assume how these people might have died if they were in there. Because I can imagine that epidemics such as smallpox, cholera, typhus, Spanish flu could have easily taken many people huddled together in a school, especially indigenous people that didn't have probably the same resistance to disease.
0: Oh, yeah, Bobby, that's what a lot of people are saying. Like, even if there is 215 kids, how do we know they didn't die of natural causes? Exactly what you said. And we don't have access to the records anymore. The museum on the site, they made one of the old school buildings into a museum honoring the Native people, or First Nations, whatever they're called up in Canada. And the archives for that school are in the museum. They will not let journalists or anyone else go in and look at the archives, so we can't know. We don't even know if there is records. We don't know if there's like 215 kids that were there at this one point, but next time they took the census, they were all gone, and that would at least give us a timetable. If we dug up the bodies, we could find out when they died, you know, if there's any sort of physical evidence that they were mistreated or beaten. You could also like look at their bone density to see what their nutrition was like. We could get a whole lot of answers and find out if it was natural causes or if they just went around slashing necks one year because white people are so evil and demonic. But they don't, they keep stopping people from getting answers. We can't dig up the bodies. We can't have access to the records. And we're just going to have to take it on their word that white people are evil and we have to keep paying them money now until forever.
2: They don't even have the guts to fake the science like they normally do.
0: Right? Why would they have to fake it, though, if they don't have to dig? They got $12.1 million
2: that's
0: to dig.
2: That's how they get things done. They have to fake everything.
0: You know, if white people were so evil, would they have to make up all these hoaxes? If, like, I think we all get that Jussie Smollett was a hoax, and that doesn't discount the fact that some white people are evil. But if they're all hoaxes, doesn't that kind of make people suspicious? Maybe they're not as evil as advertised?
2: Well, if the right had even one hoax, they would use it to disenfranchise the whole point of view. They have numbers and numbers of hoaxes just keep happening and wrongness that they're

0: points of view and their opinions are always wrong, and they keep getting away with it. But if on the right, one little smidgen of a percentage of that happened, they would get all the mileage in the world out of it and destroy us.
1: Oh, yeah. And it, even for the small things that aren't really hoaxes, they get really blown up. Like, is Arch Manning really an anti-woman bigot because he giggled at a AI video of a woman getting backhanded? Y'all all calm down. Just calm.
0: And I think they did the Spanish anthem just to antagonize people on the right, thinking that we were going to get upset with it. And we didn't. And because they don't know us, they don't understand us. Their brain doesn't work that way.
1: I saw more articles claiming conservatives and Republicans were seething angry about the mariachi anthem. I saw more of that than I actually saw people who complained about it. And it was almost like they wanted that to be true. They just wanted to tell their audience this sort of fan fiction about how evil the other side is. Because, listen, if they didn't have us at each other's throats, if they didn't convince Team Blue that everyone on Team Red is a bunch of bloodthirsty, racist, sexist, bigot, homophobe, capitalist pigs trying to oppress people, poor people, people of color, women, gays. If there wasn't all that, maybe instead of looking at us, they would look at the government and be like, does the government really need to be this big? Do they really need to be doing all of this? Do we really need to be paying $48 billion to First Nations every year in Canada? And Canada's only a nation of like 45 million people, so that's a lot of money for them. Do we really need all of these programs? Do we really need the Learing Center? Do we really need another program on top of the program on top of the program? 800-288-9227, 800-288-9227. Coming up next, either Trump speaking from Denton or the heroic officers who caught a murderer after a chase in Arlington yesterday. I'm James Parker. 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
2: Heavy rainfall is forecast for the DFW area. Keep connected to your most accurate forecast from meteorologist Brad Barton, WFAA's News 8 meteorologists, the Weather Channel, and the National Weather Service to get you through it. 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
1: Westbound I-30 near Henderson Street in Fort Worth have an accident blocking the right lane as well as partially blocking the exit ramp lane. A couple of minutes back up to Highway 287. This wreck still working in Plano on the Bush Turnpike eastbound at Hillcrest. It's in the left lane. About a 3-4 minute backup just before Preston Road, and now a crash in Rowlett on southbound Bush Turnpike at Merritt Road South. This is blocking the right lane, seeing a couple of minute delay in that area. With WBAP First Traffic, I'm Dave Allen.
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6: All right, we're waiting on Donald Trump to speak and didn't. When that happens, we will go straight to him, even if it's just awkwardly happening in the middle of one of my segments. I'm James Parker. This is The James Show. 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So, I have a job that I appreciate because I don't get shot at. I find that to be a big plus. I don't get in any high-speed car chases. Not that, you know, driving a car very fast, not that it's not fun, but it's incredibly dangerous. And I also have a job where I'm staying in nice, comfortable climate control at all times. And I think you can probably imagine how much I appreciate that. Now, cops? Not so. Sometimes cops have to be out in the weather. So there's cops out in the weather right now, investigating a crime, directing traffic, answering a call. They're getting rained on all day. If it's 105 degrees, they're sweating it out. But more important is the fact that these guys, sometimes you get shot at. Sometimes you have to get in a high-speed car chase where you are risking your life to catch a criminal. And it looks super important for you to catch the criminal. But it's also more important for you to go home to your wife and kids at night. And that's not always guaranteed. So even in a story like this, where everyone, the cops all ended up okay and whatnot, just still a heck of an adrenaline dump. And I have to remind myself, you know what? You need to appreciate your cushy, soft little job a little bit more, Parker. So we go out to Arlington, where this is all going down. Fantastic report from our news partners, WFAA.
7: Out of Arlington this midday, a police pursuit has now led to an active murder investigation involving two children. The chase ended on I-30 near Beltline. Mitty Hicks walks us through what we know right now.
8: Well, we now know more information about the two victims. They're both children. According to Arlington police, a five-year-old child was taken to a local hospital and then later died from their injuries. We don't know the age of the second child or the condition. Now, police have a suspect in custody. Here's what we know right now. Arlington police say they crossed paths with the suspect after he was involved in aggravated assault on a police officer. Police say this suspect led officers on a pursuit overnight. The chase ended when the suspect pulled over on eastbound I-30 at the Beltline exit near Grand Prairie. And that's when Arlington police say he then confessed to a murder at the Wynwood apartment complex. We had the chance to speak to a neighbor. Here's what she saw.
9: So, like, around 1, I kept on hearing something, and I saw lights, like, from that side, because I, like, walk around. My dog is also barking a lot. And I look out the window and I see a bunch of police, but I thought they were going to leave like after a while because like it's a quiet neighborhood right here.
8: Again, it's unclear the condition of the second child and the child's age. It's also unclear the relationship between the suspect and the victims. And as we learn more, of course, we'll keep you all updated. In Arlington, I'm Mitty Hicks.
6: Thank you, Ms. Hicks. Now, I have a feeling I'm going to be telling you those sad details probably on tomorrow's show. But whatever they are, kudos to the cops. Just another great job. No one's going to give you credit on this one. No one's going to have a memorial for you. We're not going to remember this in a year. But while we were all going about our normal lives, there was some guy that was chasing a criminal, chasing a murderer at 100 miles an hour on the freeway, just hoping he doesn't make a mistake or no one around him makes a mistake. But good job, cops, on that one. 800-288-9227, 800-288-9227. Coming up next, we're going to address this conversation where some people are claiming that the Republican midterm convention actually didn't help the Republican situation for the midterm elections. In fact, it might have set them back. I'm not so sure about that, but we'll talk about it next on The James Show. 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
2: Former Dallas cop Amber Geiger, serving time for killing Botham Jean, is granted parole. 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
1: On the ones.
3: Westbound I-30 just before Henderson Street in Fort Worth, an accident blocking the right lane, partially blocking the exit ramp lane. Traffic is backed up to Highway 287, about a five-minute delay. In Plano, on the Bush Turnpike eastbound at Hillcrest, an accident still left lane blocked, about a 15-minute delay now from the Dallas North Tollway. And then in Rowlett, southbound on the Bush Turnpike at Merritt Road, you've got an accident. The right lane is blocked. With WBAP First Traffic and Weather on the Ones, I'm Dave Allen.
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2: Your forecast from the WBAP On-Time Experts 24-7 Weather Center. This evening, mostly cloudy, with showers and thunderstorms likely, low around 71. Tomorrow, mostly cloudy with showers likely and a possible thunderstorm. Rain totals up to 3/4 of an inch, high near 80. Tomorrow night, mostly cloudy with showers likely and a possible thunderstorm, up to a 1/2 inch of precipitation, low around 67. It's 73 degrees in Dallas and 77 in Fort Worth. 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Geiger has been granted parole now. The former Dallas police officer was found guilty of murdering Jean back in 2018. As she said, she mistook Jean's apartment for her own, assumed he was an intruder, and shot him. DFW Airport's new drive-up fees go into effect today. The revised rates offer toll tag discounts for parking, passenger pickup and drop-off, and commutes through the airport. The new pickup and drop-off price for toll tag users decreases from $2 to $1 for cars on the property between 8 and 30 minutes. The cost for credit card users increases from $2 to $3. 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A soda labeled Zero Sugar is being recalled.
6: More than 77,000 cans of 7-Up Tropical Zero Sugar are being recalled because what's inside is actually the full sugar version, containing 38 grams of sugar per can. Wyoming-based Admiral Beverage produced the affected soda at its facility in Ogden, Utah. The affected 12 packs were distributed only in Utah. Matt Murphy, Fox News.
2: 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S&P 500 in the green by 15 to 7,666. 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
0: It's Aikman on the Cowboys. 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
7: What do you think the Cowboys look like this weekend against Houston, and how difficult is it to just kind of say, all right, nothing we can do about that Baltimore game, let's move on?
8: I do think that in the building, you are sheltered, so to speak. 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You're with your guys. You got kind of this bunker mentality that, you know, it's us against everyone outside this building, and in some ways it is, and it is that way after a tough loss like that. But, you know, they're over it now. I'm certain. I'm sure that they've gone out and they've had good practices and all that. This is going to be a heck of a game. I mean, I'm looking forward to watching it. Dallas has a chance, but you can bet that whatever Houston has left, you're going to see it against the Cowboys.
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0: awaiting Donald Trump, who's supposed to be speaking and didn't any second now. I give up guessing. Let's go to this conversation on whether or not the first of its kind midterm convention for the Republicans that just happened last month, just happened like 4 weeks ago, did it help? Did it do what it was set out to accomplish? Now, we're not 100% on this, but the scuttlebutt, and the reason this is coming up today is because Ken Paxton was secretly recorded, and he was asked, do you think it helped? Do you think Donald Trump's speech two nights in a row at the Republican convention, do you think overall that was a net good for you? And to paraphrase, I don't want to play the audio because you can't hear it anyway. It's terrible audio, but it's recorded from someone's cell phone in their pocket. And he's like, well, I can say this. After Trump's two speeches the next week, our numbers went down. And so the headline is, Paxton blames Trump for dragging down support. Well, that's not exactly what he said, but close enough. Close enough. Now, this was debated last night on Abby Phillips' show on CNN. Scott Jennings is there to push back. But she was saying that this was political malpractice for Trump to have the midterm convention. Check this out.
1: It could be as simple as two nights of speeches from one of the most historically unpopular presidents in American history is not a great idea for the party that is facing an anti-incumbent environment, anti-establishment environment. That is also basic politics. Why center the person who has the approval rating in the low 30s and who has high disapprovals on virtually every issue that is important to voters? That's basic politics too.
2: Yeah,
1: that's basic political malpractice.
3: You are exactly right.
0: Let me answer that for her. Here's why. If you look up at the numbers on the economy, most of them are good. It's not all good. Price of diesel is too high. Price of gas, it's a little above average. Nothing too crazy. Inflation's higher than you would like it to be, but it's less than the previous guy. Other than that, the economy is just absolutely booming. If the Atlanta Fed is correct and the third quarter comes in at 5%, that is a roaring economy. We're at 3% now. GDP growth, unemployment's at 4.1%, stock market's at all-time high, the wage gap is smaller than it's ever been, earnings are higher than they've ever been for the median household. A lot of positive news out there. In fact, a lot more positive than negative. In fact, when you compare it directly to the last guy, by almost every metric, the economy is better than it was under the 4 years of Biden. However, you come back and you look at the numbers, and it's not translating. The number of people who approve of Trump's handling on the economy, 26%. So I would think it would be political malpractice if you didn't try and counter that. Because the reason why the economy's approval rating's at 26% isn't because the economy's bad. It's because people are being constantly told the economy's bad. People are not being told the good parts about the economy. How much time has Abby Phillips spent on the smallest gender wage gap in American history? 1 second? So what is the guy supposed to do? You know what this was about. This wasn't just a rally. This wasn't just a hype session. They weren't just here to sell t-shirts. The man was trying to get information out to the American people that is being held back and being filtered out by most of the mainstream outlets. That's what this was all about. It wasn't political malpractice. In fact, who's to say if he doesn't do this, the numbers wouldn't be worse? But on all these issues, he's underwater on all the key issues. He's only at 48% approval on the border, and you think that would be a slam dunk. He's only at 39% over immigration, and you think that would be a slam dunk. 34% for climate change, Jesus. 31% for trade, 31% for AI, 28% for Iran, 26% for the economy, 17% for the cost of living. What's the man supposed to do? Just sit there and let the lies keep flowing without trying to get his narrative out there? Whether it had the ideal effect of what he was hoping for, probably not. But political malpractice? No. Political malpractice is the Abby Phillips show. Political malpractice is the fact that you're going to go back and you're going to revisit all these stories that make your narrative look good, and you're never going to report the stories that make your narrative look bad. Like today, they're not even telling you the guy that was going to shoot up the Texas State Capitol today. They just arrested a guy yesterday in San Antonio for actionable threats. Are they even telling you his whole first name? Are they telling you the motivation behind his attack was largely driven by anti-Semitism and the Israeli-Gazan conflict? He was specifically complaining about Jews and IPAC, AIP, the Israeli lobbying firm. No, they left that out. Jeepers, I wonder why. 800-288-9227, 800-288-9227. All right, coming up in the next segment, maybe Donald Trump, an update on the weather, and an update on the green card holder indicted for illegal voting in Texas. I'm James Parker. It's News Talk 820-93.3 FM WBAP.
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1: Westbound I-30, just before Henderson Street in Fort Worth, an accident blocking the right lane, partially blocking the exit ramp lane as well. About a five-minute delay getting through that area. Heading southbound on 35W, traffic now slowing near 28th Street over to Spur 280. Got a crash working in Rowlett, southbound on the Bush Turnpike at Merritt Road South. This is in the right lane. Expect about a five-minute delay getting through the accident scene. With WBAP First Traffic, I'm Dave Allen.
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3: You know, if Trump doesn't hurry, he's going to miss the James Show. It's News Talk 820, 93.3 FM, WBAP. I know, he's probably doesn't even know I exist. That's fine. So did you hear about this illegal voting indictment? It was an immigrant, a green card holder. But if you have a green card, you're not allowed to vote. You're not supposed to be voting. What are you doing? You can't do that. And so the thing that supposedly never happened, what? This never happens. We've had 4 billion votes and only 12 of them were fraudulent. So that's like a 0.00001% fraudulent rate. And you want to... You just want to do voter ID because you're racist. All right, fine. Well, let's look at this story here because, I don't know, let's give him the benefit of the doubt because the attorney says it was just an honest mistake, y'all. WFAA with the report.
4: Federal elections belong to American citizens, period.
5: United States Attorney for the Northern District of Texas, Ryan Raybould, announced the indictment of 7 non-citizens accused of illegally voting, many in the 2024 presidential election.
4: Here are some of the facts. Several defendants knowingly and deliberately lied on voter registration forms.
5: For the first time since that announcement.
6: Right now, he's terrified to leave his apartment.
5: We're hearing from the attorney of 69-year-old Calwinder Bangura, one of 7 facing federal charges.
3: By the way, Calwinder's middle name is Singh, S-I-N-G-H. Calwinder Singh Bangura. What is he, Irish? Oh, no, he was born in India. I'm sorry.
6: I feel so sorry for him because he is so scared.
5: Attorney Nicole Knox says Bangura is from India, but a lawful permanent resident in the United States. He spent more than a decade going through the immigration process when he was granted a green card in 2022.
6: He went to go get his driver's license, and that's clear in count one. And when he went to the DMV, it is only translated in English, Spanish, and Vietnamese. So he had to ask someone what everything else meant.
5: She claims it was a simple mistake. When he got a voter registration card in the mail, he thought that meant he could vote. Now, she says, he's looking at being deported.
6: And he worked so long and so
3: No, he needs to go to prison then be deported. All right, Trump just stepped up to the podium and didn't. We'll go straight to that.
7: Our country poverty numbers, not nice to talk about it, but nice to say it's the best ever on the subject of poverty. We have the best ever on the subject of individual wealth.
8: All right, so we do have a crew there right now, or Peyton Yeager.
3: Well, if they're going to talk over it, don't do that. All right, well, Donald Trump, is he in front of an airplane? I thought he was going to be at the Peterbilt. That's not an airplane. All right, we'll try and get a different feed of that. I didn't know it was going to be cut off so soon. But he's supposed to be talking about the boom in manufacturing, and he has some numbers behind him that actually look really good. Let's see. Oh, look, I got another copy of it over here from C-SPAN. You want me to run up here? We don't have to, like, do a break or anything, do we? All right, well, C-SPAN hasn't turned on their feed, but they've got a camera there. All right, well, if he comes back on before the end of the show, we will jump over to it immediately. But the big number that came in the last jobs report was 140-something thousand jobs created. We're about to get another jobs report. Usually they come out on the first Friday of the month. I'm not sure if it's going to come out tomorrow because tomorrow's only the second. And so I have noticed many times, most times, if the first Friday's a first or a second, we won't get it until the next Friday. But this is an interesting jobs report that we're going to get next because this will be the last one before the midterm elections. And so if it's good news, it's going to be memory-holed and papered over and hidden and lied about. If it's bad news, this is going to be the one story that you are going to hear nonstop for 4 weeks. Which one is it? Really? I don't know. We're expecting good. The other good number that could really make a dent here, especially if we had an honest media, is if we get the GDP reading for the third quarter, and is that thing going to come in at 5%? Because if that comes in at 5%, that means our economy is back to roaring. And news that good, they're going to try and hide it. But Fox News is going to be trumpeting it. People like WBAP will be trumpeting it. It will be thrown around on social media. It will be used in campaign ads. And so the other big question mark that we all have floating over our heads about the midterm election between now and when we actually vote is, what's the October surprise? Who has an October surprise? Here's Trump. Let's just go back to Trump now. I got a better feed of him in Denton.
0: Somebody said, oh, it may not be as aerodynamic.
3: Did we just have to dump the president? Well, do I run him again? Because if he says another word, we're out of dump. All right, Mr. President. It's going to be real ironic if your FCC has to take our license because you cussed. I'm just going to turn him back up and hope for the best.
0: How many trucks out of this plant? How many trucks do you do? You know, I figured it'd say 200 a year. He said, no, 200 a day. I said, no, you don't. You don't do it. Then I confirmed it with this gentleman right here. We confirmed it. 200. I wanted to check on Preston. And they make, think of it, 200 like this, 200 trucks a day. That's. And they sell them so fast. They sell them faster than they can make them, if you can believe it. That's why you're expanding and you're doing a big expansion. And it's proud to be here and to be with you to celebrate that. For more than 85 years, the men and women of Peterbilt have produced some of the toughest, strongest, highest quality trucks anywhere in the world. They sell all over the world. It doesn't matter. You know, you hear about other countries, they only did it because we had stupid tax policy. That's why we have a better product. And this is a great example of it, but proudly bearing the iconic red oval and stamped with that beautiful phrase, made in the USA. You put that phrase, made in the USA. People are putting that down. It's meaning a lot. In the old days, they used to have it automatically, made in America, made in the USA. Now they're saying it again because we have the greatest numbers of any president in the history of our country, and I can't get the word out. I can't. Right? There's Preston. Preston, so we have literally the greatest numbers. We have, first of all, there are more people working in the United States right now than at any time in the history of the United States by far. More people working. We have the best poverty numbers, the lowest numbers on poverty in the history of our country. Poverty numbers, not nice to talk about it, but nice to say it. It's the best ever on the subject of poverty. We have the best ever on the subject of individual wealth, higher for everybody than ever before. The best stock markets, 81 days out of a short period of a year and a half. 81 days, think of it. We had record stock markets, 81 days, so it's a big percentage of the time. And the stock market is through the roof. And why that's good is your 401ks are higher than they've ever been before, and it's never been close. So we're doing great, but I can't get the word out. I said, I'm doing great, and by the way, and Iran will never have a nuclear weapon. And as you know, we went to war with Venezuela, and we lost nobody. We lost nobody. We lost no people. We had one pilot who was very seriously injured.
3: 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That was President Trump speaking live in Denton. Coming up next, Mark Levin. I'm James Parker. 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
1: On the ones.
3: Accident in Fort Worth, westbound I-30 just before Henderson Street. It's blocking the right lane and partially blocking the exit ramp lane. Just a couple of minute backup to just before I-35W. In Dallas, heading eastbound on I-30, slow going now, Sylvan Avenue through downtown over to Munger Boulevard. That'll take you about 5 minutes. And southbound I-35E, traffic is bunching up right around Inwood over to Highline Drive. With WBAP First Traffic and Weather on the Ones, I'm Dave Allen.
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6: For WBAP, I'm WFA meteorologist Drew Davis. Quick look at your forecast. 73 for a low Friday morning. A flood watch remains up in effect through Friday morning as well. 78 for a high. 70% chance for rain and storms. Winds will be out of the south, shifting to be more northeasterly, pulling in dry air. 67 for a low on Saturday, 79 in the afternoon.
2: It's 74 degrees in Dallas and 77 in Fort Worth. 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The U.S. Navy is sending another aircraft carrier to the Middle East. The USS Theodore Roosevelt Carrier Strike Group and the 13th Marine Expeditionary Unit is set to arrive in the region by the end of November. These new deployments will add about 10,000 sailors and Marines to the Middle East. The USS Roosevelt will be the third aircraft carrier in the region, joining the USS George H.W. Bush and USS George Washington. Flood watches remain in effect through Friday morning in parts of Texas.
7: Lines of heavy rain and storms will move through the Dallas-Fort Worth Metroplex. At least one of our rain gauges just north and west of Dallas pick up over 5 inches of flooding rain. For that reason, we have flash flood warnings that have been issued, more flooding, as well as a brief chance for severe storms. In Dallas, I'm Michael Estime for Fox Weather.
2: A gunman shot a Houston deputy, then stole his patrol car. Eben Brown has the story.
8: A Harris County, Texas sheriff's deputy is recovering after being shot Wednesday and is said to be in fair condition. The man accused of shooting that deputy is now captured after a night-long pursuit, Sheriff Ed Gonzalez.
9: He was struck in lower half of his body. The preliminary information we have is that the alleged suspect fled the location in the patrol car.
8: And now Chase Lynn Patton is in jail. The sheriff says he has a long criminal history. The shooting occurred when the deputy responded to a family disturbance call. Eben Brown, Fox News.
2: 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Chip stocks rally as the Dow, S&P 500, and NASDAQ all rise in the final hour.
10: 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The Dow decliners, Amgen, Johnson & Johnson, and Alphabet. The Dow up 21 points, the NASDAQ higher by 11, S&P 500 up 15.
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Mark Levin here. Our number, 877-381-3811, 877-381-3811. Look, I really wanted to be with you yesterday. I really, really did. But here's what happened. And we're going to jump into today's events with both feet. Here's what happened. A publisher contacted Fox maybe 6 weeks ago, give or take. And the request was that I specifically conduct an interview for an author. And that author is Associate Justice of the Supreme Court, Sam Alito. And so, of course, I jumped at the chance, and I'm honored that he would ask for me. And he and I first met in 1985 when I was working at the Department of Justice, and he was working at the Department of Justice. We barely knew each other, but we got to know each other, and we hit it off. And so yesterday I was at the Supreme Court, went into the justices' chambers. We had a wonderful discussion. And then we taped the show for Sunday in one of the larger conference rooms. You are going to love this interview because I know you in this audience. I know how smart you are. I know how this interests you. And I don't believe he's ever sat down with anybody for an hour. Certainly to have the kind of discussion we had. And we went into everything from originalism, textualism, the Gettysburg Address and Lincoln, the Constitutional Convention. No gotcha stuff, no politics. I don't want to put the justice on the spot so the Democrats can attack him or that sort of thing. It's not appropriate. It's his book, and it is a brilliant book, and it is a very interesting book. He also talks about his love of baseball and how there are lessons to learn in baseball that apply to everyday life. He's kind of a baseball fanatic, which makes sense. He's a Phillies fan, and of course the fanatic is their symbol, and I'm a Phillies fan too, as you can imagine. Did they lose, by the way, in the playoffs? I've been so busy, Mr. But I don't know what the hell's going on in baseball. Do you? You don't even follow it because the Mets aren't in it, right? The Yankees advanced? I'm guessing the Phillies didn't, but I don't know. I'll check it later. And he talks about his heritage. Oh, it's tied 1-1. How do you like that? He's Italian, only the second Italian to ever serve in the Supreme Court. The first, obviously, Antonin Scalia, and I think they were pretty tight. And he's absolutely brilliant. He's very quiet-spoken. And you're going to learn a lot. I think you're going to have a lot of fun. The book is like multiple journeys built within the book about sort of the intellectual side, as I was talking about, the Constitution. And he refers to several things that are really incredible. And you're going to learn a lot about him. And you're going to learn why such a soft-spoken, brilliant man with a very ordinary, common person's background. His father was born in Italy, came to the United States as a baby. His mother was born in the United States. They both became teachers over time. And this had an enormous impact on him. He was a circuit court judge, an appellate judge, for 15 years before he was on the Supreme Court. And that's 20 years. That's 35 years as a judge. He writes about, and we talk about, what does it mean to be a judge? What is judging about? What is originalism about? And you're going to be fascinated by this. And what is this textualism and the fact that he writes that Antonin Scalia rejected strict textualism? He thought it was, kind of undermined the notion of judging. That doesn't mean you don't look at the text. You look at the text of the legislation that passed,

0: not look at hearings. You do not look at committee meeting notes because those weren't voted on by the House and the Senate. And before Scalia got there, the left was using that. We talk about so-called globalist judicial review, which I kind of touched on in my first book, Men in Black. But he elaborates on it, on judicial review, and that the idea that you would go outside the country and look at other people's experiences and constitutions and laws was, well, I'll let him speak for himself. So I think you're going to come away even more impressed with Sam Alito, even more impressed. And it was just a wonderful experience getting to see him again, and it's been a long time. I don't think I've talked to him in 20 years or so. Maybe in 20 years or so, you know? So that was exciting. It's exciting for a nerd like me, you understand. And the book is called, and let's go ahead and link to it now, Mr. Producer, while we're at it. It's called So Ordered, An Originalist View of the Constitution, the Court, and Our Country. I'm predicting to you now that unfortunately the media, which is so corrupt, especially the New York Times, that they will take completely out of context many of the things he has written. And in context, they make absolute sense, and they shouldn't even be controversial to those of us who believe in our Constitution. And it's clear he loves it. He loves the country. You know, he had served in the military. I'd not known that before, but we talk about that a little bit. And so I think you're going to really enjoy this interview. It's Sunday. It's the full hour. And we're going to cover things that will not be covered by anybody else, just because I literally read the book in two nights, cover to cover, took notes, did other things as well. So I think that's going to be very interesting. It's going to be a lot of fun for you. You're going to learn a lot. He's very prescient in many respects, too. He's one of the greatest justices, and yet there's not a lot known about him, is there? And I think we have two of the greatest justices in history on the court right now. Of course, the great Clarence Thomas and Sam Alito. And when we had Antonin Scalia and Sam Alito and Clarence Thomas, those were the three of the greatest ever. Ever. And so that's what I was doing yesterday. As I tell you, it's not like I'm out just killing time. Monday, I had a heart catheterization. Tuesday, when I was on the show, I had had two root canals. I'm trying to get everything taken care of here. And then and Wednesday was a treat for me, and I want it to be a treat for you. So that's where I was. We're going to link to his book now. It comes out next Tuesday. You can order it on Amazon. We're going to jump into this show, and we're going to talk about what took place with that airline and the Israeli passengers and all the heroes that were there, because I once said to Rush Limbaugh, and I've told some of you this before, I once said, you know, you're up, and then Sean's up, and then I'm up, but I'm number three, so that's not great. And you know what he said to me? Mark, but nobody's heard from Mark Levin. And that's a big deal. Rush was the best. I'll be right back.
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4: In Irving, eastbound Highway 114, just after Beltline Road, there's an accident in the two right lane. Seeing about a 10-minute backup to Esther's Boulevard. Watch for a crash in the Euless Bedford area. Southbound 121, approaching Highway 183. It's in the left lane, just the right lane's getting by. That'll cost you 2 to 3 minutes. And then in Fort Worth, westbound I-30, just before Henderson Street, an accident blocking the right lane and partially blocking the exit ramp lane. It's about a 2-minute delay getting through that area. With WBAP First Traffic, I'm Dave Allen.
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0: Tell you something, ladies and gentlemen. The miraculous events that took place in the air that we woke up to in the morning yesterday is shockingly, well, it's incredible. It's incredible. We're learning now that the co-pilot who tried to kill the pilot, take down that jet, may well have had dual citizenship, including with Iran. I think the president suspects, as does the prime minister, that there are links, but they have to prove them, and they're busy doing it. And if anybody can do it, the Israelis can, especially with the assistance of the UAE and so forth, and the United States. I think you see that you have a population, a civilization in Israel, where the vast majority of the people there have served in the IDF, or have had something to do with military intelligence activity. It's such a tiny country that everybody's pretty much all in. I think you could see how they reacted to this. You could see what a hero pilot, the Indian pilot, was and is. I mean, having fought for his life, he still had the his sense about him to get that door open in order to save the flight and save all their lives? Incredible. And then citizens taking it upon themselves to take down the co-pilot. And it is shocking. The nosedive that jet was in, the fact that that civilian, Mr. Producer, could even pull them out of it with eventually the help of the crew. I mean, this is stuff the movies are made of, and movies you're never going to believe. I mean, can you imagine dropping that fast from about 34,000 feet in the air to, what was it, 17,000 or something like that, or 14,000, whatever it was? In a 30 to 60 second period, can you imagine being a passenger on the plane? Incredible. Now, obviously, I don't know if there's terrorist connections or not, but if I were a betting man, I would bet there certainly are, and I would bet on Iran. So I'm sure everybody's looking at that, who needs to look at it. And they made abundantly clear that something was going to happen before the Israeli elections. Their goal is to defeat Netanyahu, which is the goal of the Marxist Islamists in our country, the woke right neo-fascists in our country, the Jew haters in our country. They don't want a strong Israel. They don't want a strong prime minister. They want an Israel that'll come begging, hat in hand, willing to chop up its country for peace in their time, which of course will never happen, or just willing to accommodate the Europeans who are destroying themselves, the left in our country that seeks to destroy us and turn us into Europe and worse. They're not going to do it because they won't survive. Now, some of those running might, but Netanyahu never. This is why they hate him. Hamas was supposed to take them out. They didn't. Hezbollah, they didn't. Iran, they didn't. Now they're hoping the left in Israel and the media in Israel will take out Netanyahu. There are similarities between their situation and our situation in this country. But let me just point this out, because there's a lot of people online that are busy patting themselves on the head. The war against Iran was never about the Strait of Hormuz, although the flow of oil is a truly great accomplishment right now. The economic stranglehold on the regime has been enormously successful. The nuclear sites have been crippled, if not destroyed, or the enriched, weaponized uranium buried deep underground from the bombing campaign. But the only way to prevent Iran from ever having a nuclear weapon and conducting terrorist activities all around the world is to destroy the regime. And I think everyone who is serious about this knows it. I don't think it'll come from the economic pressure alone. I don't think that'll take out the IRGC or those actually running what's going on in Iran. You don't hear from them. You don't see their faces. The monsters who are really running that regime are not at the UN. They're not with our envoys. They're not negotiating a damn thing. Nothing. The foreign minister's a puppet. The president's a puppet. They're all, you know, they're all mannequins in a window, basically. And so the regime needs to be taken out. And we're sending another, looks like, carrier over there, Mr. Producer, with 9,000 troops, 2,000 Marines, and so forth and so on. And I just think we're going to have to arm the people over there. We're going to have to do that. More and more people are coming to see it my way, because that's really the only way you can take them down. I don't know if the CIA is risk-averse. I just don't know. Something's not right. This was a common practice during the Reagan administration, the Reagan Doctrine. I'm not saying it's easy, but I'm saying, and I agree with General Kane, that in some ways people are making it more complicated and difficult than it actually is. Those people are rising up again. They want help. Give it to them. It helps them and it helps us. Give it to them. It's a liberation movement. I'll be right back.

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3: 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I'm Mike Traina from the 24-Hour Breaking News Center.
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2: On the ones.
4: In Fort Worth, accident on westbound I-30 just before Henderson Street, blocking the right lane and partially blocking the exit ramp lane. It's a couple of minute back up to just before I-35W. Stop and go traffic southbound 35W from just after 28th Street over to Highway 121. In the mid-cities, westbound 183 from the 121 merge over to Loop 820. That'll take you just under 10 minutes. With WBAP First Traffic and Weather on the Ones, I'm Dave Allen.
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3: Your forecast from the WBAP on-time experts 24-7 Weather Center. Tonight, mostly cloudy with showers and thunderstorms likely. Up to 3/4 of an inch possible, low around 71. Then tomorrow, mostly cloudy with showers likely and a possible thunderstorm. Rain totals up to 3/4 of an inch, high near 80. Tonight, or tomorrow night, mostly cloudy with showers likely and a possible thunderstorm. Up to a half inch of precipitation, low around 67. It's 74 degrees in Dallas and 77 in Fort Worth. 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President Trump visited the Peterbilt manufacturing plant in Denton today to highlight manufacturing jobs. 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

0: then an unapologetic patriot and unapologetic constitutionalist. 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
1: Here is Benjamin Netanyahu, the great prime minister of Israel, and he certainly is. Israel could not have a better prime minister. I don't believe Israel ever has. Cut one. I believe this is on Hannity. Cut one. Go.
2: The caving in, the collapse before the Islamist Marxist alliance is very dangerous for the future of the West. I think many in America recognize it. President Trump recognizes it. Israel recognizes it. And we're willing to act when necessary, as was done today, obviously, by a brave Israeli passenger and his colleagues. I have to tell you that I think President Trump's policy on slapping these sanctions, the blockade on Iran, I think it's very effective in crippling the economic capability of this regime to finance terrorism globally, worldwide, terrorism that is ultimately directed at you. You see, we're just in their way. We're in their way of conquering the entire Middle East. But their real goal is you, America. Yeah. That's why they chant, they call us the little Satan, and you're the big Satan. And they're out to get the big Satan. Well, and sooner or later, I think the majority of Americans will recognize it.
1: Here is Benjamin Netanyahu. They're getting a little bit more information this morning on Fox and Friends. Cut two, go.
2: Well, this is being investigated now, and as you know, the attacker, the co-pilot who attacked the captain, is now being interrogated. But here's what we do know. First, we know that he underwent Islamist radical indoctrination. That appears to be something we're gathering from the information, his personal information. We also know that after he was subdued, you know, that this guy was the Israeli plumber, this hero who, you know, broke into the cockpit. And he yanks him away from the instruments. He wasn't sitting in the pilot seat. He was not in his seat or the captain's seat. He was in the center trying to jam the instruments. So he yanks him away, and they subdue him. They subdued him, by the way, just to understand this. They had to tie his hands, so they used the cord of the earphones in the cockpit. I mean, talk about improvisation. Then they finally got these plastic, whatever you call it, you know, cuffs that they have.
3: Ties.
2: But and then he's lying there now. He's this attacker, and he calls out to the aircrew, kill me. All right. So it's clear he was suicidal. That's not a question. It was clear he was going to down that plane. Oh, it's not clear, but it looks very likely that he was going to down the plane, and with all the passengers in there. And if you couple that with the what I just told you about the Islamist tendencies, that radicalization that were found in his background, I think that's that'll give us a pretty good clue. But again, I don't make final conclusions yet, but that's the indications we have now.
1: Mm-hmm. You know, it's interesting. The opposition there is trying to pull all the parties together in order to prevent Likud and their alliances from winning and him from becoming the prime minister. You would think at this point, given the way Israel's under attack from the entire world, except our country, but elements within our country, the Democrat Party, the Marxist, Islamist, the woke right, neo-fascists, that they would unite around this man. But it doesn't work that way. It's incredible. It didn't work that way for Churchill either. It didn't work that way for Thatcher. It didn't work that way for Thatcher either. So what does the president think? He was asked about it outside the White House today. Cut three, go.
4: Has anybody briefed you about whether or not the guy, the pilot of the Fly Dubai plane, is linked to Iran?
5: We're working on it right now. They're being very open with us. I would say the answer, based on what I'm hearing, is yes. But we're working on it right now.
4: So this guy might have been either put in there by the IRGC or radicalized some other way, and then he tried to take down this plane.
5: It could have been, yeah.
1: Could have been, yeah. Mm-hmm. Passenger on the flight, the Dubai flight, Tal, on Fox News today. Cut four, go.
6: So the pilots, it took them some time to, and it might be a few seconds, but for me it felt like forever. I've noticed that the cockpit is empty. There are no No one is in the cockpit because one pilot is lying on the floor bleeding, and the other pilot, everyone is fighting him and trying to handcuff him. And at that moment, I just quickly ran to the other two pilots, and I told them, guys, you need to go to the cockpit. You need to go to the cockpit. I think it took them probably for seconds, to understand what's going on. And at some point, one of them was literally jumping to the front and jumping above the two other pilots that were, one was bleeding and one was, everyone was fighting him, and he was jumping above them and took the control of the aircraft.
1: And yet the initial control was taken by a plumber who had been watching TV, Mr. Reducer, and had watched a show in which not this particular exact thing happened, but how to pull the plane out of a nosedive. Is that not shocking? It's incredible. Folks, I really feel like the hand of God had to be on this flight. I'm not trying to be overly dramatic here. But for all these things to happen, one after another, it's just... I mean, it's to me, it's like faith. What else can it be? Little Shahar, passenger on the flight as well. Cut five, go.
3: Well, what can I say? It was a horrifying situation. It felt like forever. As you said, I was on that plane with my four daughters. So these are my 14 and 11 and a half, but I have also 7 years old and 5 and a half. They all were really traumatized from what happened. It all started, I mean, we were an hour before we were about to land back home, back in Israel. That's what we wanted. We went on a trip to Singapore. So Dubai was just a connection flight for us. Mm-hmm. And we just were waiting to get back home. And suddenly there was a woman came out of like the business class and started screaming. There is lots of blood. And he stabbed him. Unfortunately, we as Israelis, we are very experienced with these situations. So we kind of immediately understood that there is a terrorist on our flight and it is trying to kill us all. That's simple as is. Trying to explain into words what we were going through is quite hard.
1: You know, a friend of mine, excuse me, the former ambassador to Israel from the United States, David Freeman, he posted, "My thoughts after digesting the incredible miracles of yesterday that saved the passengers and crew of the Fly Dubai flight bound for Tel Aviv. A murderous co-pilot armed with a weapon behind a bulletproof latched cockpit door has an overwhelming probability of being able to down the aircraft. Here are all the things that have to go right to avoid that outcome. Number one, the latch door must be opened. Number two, the pilot must be saved from his stab wounds. Number three, the murderous co-pilot must be restrained. Number four, the aircraft must be rapidly stabilized. Number five, someone must be on board who knows how to fly the plane now that both pilots are disabled. Six, the pilots must overcome the broken rudder that snapped off as a result of the accelerated descent. Number eight, the new pilots must land the damaged aircraft under extreme pressure. The probability of all this going right is infinitesimal, especially when the plane is being reclaimed by untrained, ordinary Israelis. This, in a nutshell, is the miracle of Israel and the powerful proof that those who seek its destruction physically, politically, or diplomatically will only fail." Well, it is unbelievable. It is. Just unbelievable. The things that had to go right, the heroes that had to do what they did, the survivability of the pilot, who is a true hero, an Indian pilot, the plumber, who took immediate steps to try and pull the plane and did help pull the plane out of a nosedive, the crew that happened to be on board, who were alerted in time. You know, if they'd taken 15, 20, 25 more seconds, that plane would have crashed. It would not have been pulled out of a nosedive. Now, what do you think the world's reaction would have been? I want to discuss that with you next when we return. I'll be right back.
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8: In Bull Springs, southbound 635 at I-20, an accident blocking the three right lanes. Just the left lane is getting by. About a 25-30 minute backup now to Lake June Road. Crash still working in Fort Worth, westbound I-30 just before Henderson Street. It's blocking the right lane and partially blocking the exit ramp. A couple of minute delay through there. And watch for a wreck in Denton. Northbound I-35 at FM 1173. This is blocking the right lane. A couple of minute delay from North Loop 288. For WBAP First Traffic, I'm Dave Allen.
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You never know. You wake up one day, ladies and gentlemen, you never know what's going to face you. But I know this. We want to limit the possible occasions on which we are facing death like this. This regime has to go. This Iranian regime has attempted assassinations on our president, on Pompeo, on Bolton, on Robert O'Neill. This Iranian regime has killed thousands of American soldiers and civilians. If it survives the Trump administration, it will survive. It will rebuild its nuclear program. It will build thousands more ballistic missiles, and ballistic missiles are massive conventional weapons, and they will reach the United States. And if I sit here and tell you I told you so, or posthumously, you may say to somebody, you know, Levin warned us about this. What good does it do us? None. Some of my friends are online celebrating, patting themselves on the back. They're saying we've won the war of the Strait of Hormuz. This isn't a war about the Strait of Hormuz. I'm really thrilled about the fact that 98% of the oil that was shipped pre-war is being shipped now. That's very, very good for the world economy. I'm all for it. It's an amazing accomplishment by our president and our military in the middle of a war. But we can't keep our Navy there forever. And that's not the point. The regime needs to go. And I will continue, as I have for almost 9 months, to argue that we must arm the Iranian people. We know, for a matter of fact, there's a resistance movement there. That resistance movement is strong. Jack Keane on my show a week or so ago made it very clear that there are ways to do this, that it's not really that complicated, that you hit them in various parts of the country. It's a huge country, and you give them air support and air cover. You also give them, I would argue, information on the whereabouts of the IRGC, and he pointed out, and when the IRGC tries to come to the rescue of the other IRGC elements, that's when we and the Israeli Air Force take them out. Mossad knows what to hit. I do not believe, for some reason, that the leadership over there at the CIA and elsewhere is interested in doing this. I believe they are risk-averse. But I just hate to tell them there are no off-ramps. There are no great off-ramps. That the regime has to go. And I understand every time I say this, the crackpots, the isolationists, the Jew haters, the Israel haters, the Netanyahu haters, the fake MAGA, which supports the president, in 98% and supports this war effort almost as high in the 90s, I understand who they are and what they do, but I also understand how decrepit and evil so many of them are. They don't dictate my thinking, and they shouldn't dictate yours. You have nothing in common with people who pay for hookers. You have nothing in common with people who plead guilty to fraud against you. You have nothing in common with these people. Zero. Zero. That regime needs to be ended. This isn't the war of the Strait of Hormuz, it's the war against Iran. And to be more specific, the regime. I want you to look at these horror pictures of what's going on in France today. I want you to look at what's been going on in Britain and the rest of Europe. The Netherlands is a disgusting disgrace. They have been conquered. They have been devoured. And every one of them has radical left-wing governments. Not conservative governments that are desperately trying to take hold of their countries. In Britain, in the Netherlands, in France. But the cycles haven't come up yet. And it takes no time at all to destroy a country. Ronald Reagan talked about it himself. We're only one generation away. That's it. It's not in our bloodstream. One generation away. Franklin spoke about it. If the people lose their virtue, doesn't matter what we write. You won't keep a country. And he was scared to death that we might not. James Bernan wrote the original book, Suicide of the West. And you know what he says in the book? Do we have the will? Do we have the will to survive?
These are all serious questions, and they're all on the ballot this November and a few weeks away. People can debate a dollar more for a gallon of gasoline, which is still less than the Biden regime. And I hear the woke right, neo-fascists, who are also in many ways socialist, big government, centralized government. I hear the left all saying the same thing. Don't question what the people are telling you. How do they know what the people are telling us? You think the people want Islamists spreading throughout the country? You think the people want socialism and Marxism? People don't. You think they want open borders and illegal aliens pouring into Oregon? No. And yet this is what the ruling class gives us, but for Trump. And I've told you before, when we lose him at the end of the presidency, we're going to be very, very troubled and in very, very tough shape. Yeah. All right. Well, America, we live in uncertain, chaotic times. But for me, the Bible has been proven right about every major turning point in human history. And Pastor John Hagee's urgent book, God's Prophetic Clock, shows how today's madness lines up exactly with the signs Scripture gave us for the end of the age, rapid increase in knowledge, widespread deception, moral collapse, and a world rushing toward its final chapter. This book from Hagee Ministries lays out God's timeline with stunning clarity. The real question is this: when the clock strikes midnight, will you be ready or caught completely off guard? This may be one of the most important books you read in your lifetime. Order God's Prophetic Clock today at JHM, John Hagee Ministries, jhm.org/Levin, jhm.org/Levin, or call 855-694-9647, 855-694-9647. 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And I am Mark Levin for Hagee Ministries. The Bible is very, very important. You ought to check it out. And get this book now. 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We'll be right back.

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7: On the ones.
9: Traffic remains slow heading southbound on 635 from Bruton Road over to just before I-20. This is due to an earlier accident. Give yourself an extra 10 minutes there. In Denton, stop-and-go traffic heading northbound on I-35E from right around Teasley Lane over to the 35 east-west merge. This is due to some earlier police activity. Northbound 35, the exit ramp to FM 1173 still shut down due to a wreck. With WBAP First Traffic and Weather on the Ones, I'm Dave Allen.
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12: For WBAP, I'm WFAA meteorologist Drew Davis. A quick look at your forecast. 73 for a low Friday morning. A flood watch remains in effect for parts of North Texas through Friday morning. 78 in the afternoon. 70% chance for rain and storms. Drier air moves in. 67 for a low on Saturday. 79 for a high Saturday afternoon with a 40% chance for rain.
8: It's 74 degrees in Dallas and 77 in Fort Worth. 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President Trump paid a visit to North Texas today to highlight the country's booming job market. While visiting the Peterbilt Motors in Denton, the president praised workers for exceptional quality and production output.
13: And how many trucks out of this plant, how many trucks do you do? You know, I figured he'd say 200 a year. He said, no, 200 a day. I said, no, you don't. You don't do it. Then I confirmed it with this gentleman right here.
8: Meanwhile, Vice President J.D. Vance visited Brownsville Wednesday to unveil a new shipyard that will create 10,000 new jobs. The Mystic Alerts Act is headed to the president's desk. Clayton Neville has more.
14: The legislation would allow wireless emergency alerts to be delivered via satellite communication technologies when other pathways fail during emergencies, including disasters like the 4th of July floods in Central Texas last year. This week, the bill passed the Senate unanimously and now heads to the president's desk. More than 130 people were killed in the July 4th floods that ravaged Central Texas. Senator John Cornyn helped author the bill. Clayton Neville, WBAP News.
8: Police arrested five alleged illegal migrants wanted for credit fraud in Los Angeles this morning.
5: One of the five suspects who was in his car was surrounded by agents and arrested before the sun came up in Orange County today. A federal complaint says 48-year-old Abel Avila Martinez, a Mexican national, was previously deported in 1999, then illegally re-entered the U.S. He's accused of using someone else's Social Security number to apply for credit, accumulating $16,000 in debt.
8: Fox is Matt Finn reporting. 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
15: Stocks shaking off bigger earlier losses as Treasury yields backed off from multi-decade highs. Tech and energy were the best performing S&P 500 sectors while healthcare lagged. The Magnificent Seven big cap tech stocks were mostly higher.
8: The Dow finishing at 50,927, S&P 500 at 7,666, and the NASDAQ ending at a high of 26,872. 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
16: 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Keep connected to your most accurate forecast from meteorologist Brad Barton, WFAA's News 8 meteorologists, the Weather Channel, and the National Weather Service to get you through it. 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
17: How did I lose weight? 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

0: look, you know, I had Newt Gingrich on yesterday. We both love Newt. He's a smart guy. Mm-hmm. And he said, I've been following elections since 1956, and I can make an argument that this election can turn out any way you want it to turn out. And what I'm saying to your fans, your loyal fans, the Levinites out there, as you call them, is we need your help. And I don't care if you're in South Carolina. I don't care if you're in the free state of Florida, if you're in Georgia, North Carolina, if you're in Michigan, please, God, we need your help. The same thing with Texas and Ohio and Iowa and Alaska and New Hampshire. I'm begging people at this point, understand the urgency of this moment. This moment is vital. These are uncharted waters. We've never, ever had a party this radicalized and extreme, Mark. And I'm telling you, you're a constitutionalist. They're going to take that document that you know backwards and forwards and love with all your heart, mind, and soul, and they're going to shred it. And they're saying what they're going to do. It's on their website what they're going to do. The, quote, pseudo-intellectual base of this movement is the Democratic Socialists. And the people that will be in charge are going to be AOC, the squad, you know, Zoran Marxist Kami Mamdani. Do you see that crap about his wife again? The woman that approved...
1: Well, she wears, you know, the pants in the family and the keef in the family, obviously.
0: Yeah, okay. And then you got Pocahontas and you got Grandpa Bernie. And, you know, of elected Democrats, there's only one in the Senate that'll criticize them. That's John Fetterman. Now, why won't they take them on? Because they're afraid of them. They won't take them on because they know that they'll be primaried and beaten. You know, for a guy like Chuck Schumer to not speak out about Mamdani, a lifelong New Yorker like Schumer, and Hakeem Jeffries not to speak out about Mamdani, watching Kathy Hochul, you know, bow at his feet and kiss his ass is disgusting. But there's no elected Democrat will do it. This is what frustrates me. And if you think that Sherrod Brown, who voted 100% of the time, you know, with Kamala Harris and Joe Biden and Obama, whoever he is with, you know, you're dreaming. They will go with the real power that now exists, the communists, the socialists, the statists, the totalitarians. You know, you wrote a book years ago, Levin, Mr. Levin. It's called Liberty and Tyranny. It's probably your best-selling book of all time, one of them, if not the best.
1: No, it's a million and a half. Bestsellers.
0: Yeah. Okay. Nobody sells that many books today. It just doesn't work like that. Mm. And I'm just telling you, this is it. This is the choice, Mark. Mm. And I love our country. I love our Constitution. I love our way of life. You know, what's frustrating to me is people say, oh, gas prices. If you don't see the need to prevent our children and grandchildren from inheriting a theocracy sworn to America and Israel's destruction, not having nuclear weapons. Okay, gas prices. Let's say you're upset about gas prices. I don't like high gas prices either. I'm glad, by the way, that it's starting to come down again because the free flow of oil in the Strait of Hormuz is working as the president has very effectively bankrupted the Iranian regime. Okay, you worried about gas prices? The totality of the new Green Deal, as a recent estimate pointed out, is $212 trillion. When you're paying for everybody else's government-healthy food, I mean, you used to make fun of government cheese for years on your radio show. Mm-hmm. Okay, if you want to pay for somebody else's babysitting daycare that Mamdani's proposing, if you want to pay for child care as if your kids aren't indoctrinated early enough in government-run schools that are atrocious, you know, government doesn't do very much very well. And you want to pay for a government guaranteed salary and job and health care and banning private insurance and, you know, abolishing prisons, no bail, no police, defund the Department of War, abolish the Senate, abolish our ability as the people to pick our president, pack the courts. All this madness, Mark, is coming. You know, amnesty, no borders, no deportations, all of it. That's printed on their website. Mm-hmm. Now, some of these people are either hiding their real views or they're just distancing themselves. That was woke 1.0. Calafrico. Oh, six genders. Oh, my math was off. God is non-binary. Okay, well, now, you know, and he says, I'm saying this on biblical grounds. Well, on biblical grounds, that God that in the Bible that he's talking about, you know, taught us a prayer called Our Father, part of the Judeo-Christian ethic that built this country, Mark. I'm tired of the anti-Semitism. I am tired of this woke socialism. I'm tired.

0: tired of this new woke right that are not conservative at all. You know, people with their little nitpicky criticisms of Donald Trump. All right, he's not perfect, but neither is anybody. But he secured our borders, and he gave us the largest tax cut in history. He took the nuclear ambitions away from Iran. He gave us the lowest prescription drug prices ever. No, took care of working people. We now have the lowest poverty rate for African Americans, Hispanic Americans in history. We now have the highest median income in history. We've had 80 records that he set in the stock market. You know, you're worried about, okay, a temporary rise in oil prices, but he also, we've produced more oil and gas in 2025, and we're producing even more in 2026 in the history of this country. He's opened up millions of acres to exploration. You know, I don't understand, Mark. I don't. You know what historical trends are, but if you don't see the urgency of this moment, I'm not understanding you, meaning whoever's not understanding the urgency. You know, tell me what it is that you're looking for in elected officials. Some people say, well, my Republican senator's a rhino. My Republican representative's a rhino. Okay, but they're not supporting the DSA agenda, open borders, higher taxes, packing the courts, eliminating the Senate, your ability to pick president, and abolishing prisons and police. I mean, mm-hmm. Let's get our act together here. You know, you're never going to get perfect. And there's a time and place, by the way, if you don't like Republicans, and I don't like a lot of them either, to be blunt. But you know what? It's called the primary. And if you didn't get involved in that process this time, well, remember to do it next time.
1: That's why you're as good as you are, brother. You're terrific. Who do you have on tonight? Tell me quickly. We have a hard break.
0: Well, I was on the road with J.D. Vance today. We're going to start with that. Sarah Carter, let us
1: love her.
0: Follow her in this open-air drug den. And we're going to where do you see what's going on in our cities and small towns, Mark? It is repulsive, and it shouldn't happen in this great country.
1: All right, man. We don't have time. You had a great interview with Beebe last night. Really fantastic. Yeah. We'll talk later.
0: Tell your friends and all our friends in Israel, they must keep this great moral clarity, this alliance of Trump and Beebe alive. He must be elected this month.
1: Amen. I'm with you 100%.
0: Amen.
1: All right. Take care. We'll talk later. God bless. We'll be right back.
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5: Southbound I-35W at Highway 121 heading into downtown Fort Worth. There's an accident in the left lane, just the right lane squeezing by. It's about a 15-minute backup to 28th Street. Watch for a stalled vehicle in Arlington, eastbound I-20 at Green Oaks Boulevard, Little Road. It's in the right lane. Couple of minute delay from Bowman Springs. And a wreck in Mesquite on eastbound I-20. This is near Lawson Road. The right lane is blocked. Traffic is slowing near Beltline Road. With WBAP First Traffic, I'm Dave Allen.
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0: It's a pleasure to have Senator Ashley Moody on the program. I hope you're doing well, Senator. I know you're campaigning very, very hard. These are turnout elections, these midterm elections, very, very important. Tell us what's going on out there.
1: Yeah, great to be with you. Thank you for the invitation. It is an important time, not just for the free state of Florida, as we like to call ourselves, but it is an important time for the nation. We are facing some really out there, wackadoo, anti-American candidates that proudly claim themselves to be socialists, and I am actually running against one of those right here in Florida, shockingly. And you are right. It is going to be a turnout election, and so we have got to make sure everyone knows how important each vote is on November the 3rd.
0: Now, very important, and I'm a resident of Florida, and I will be voting for you, and I want to encourage all the people listening throughout the state of Florida to do exactly the same. We cannot afford to lose a senator. We cannot afford to lose a single seat. I mean, these Democrats, Senator, they're not just about tax policy here and there or agriculture policy here and there. They want to take down the whole damn country, don't they?
1: Absolutely. And, you know, it's important to note that I think sometimes in political rhetoric of now, people think that when we say things like that, it's embellished or we're overstating something, trying to connect with people's emotions. You are absolutely right. The agenda in black and white, and in my situation, my opponent's own words, it attacks our very Constitution. They want to do away with the Senate. They want to do away with the Supreme Court as we know it. In fact, interestingly, and I talk about this a lot, when I became a member of the Senate, I had to take an oath to defend and protect the Constitution. And we now have people in Congress that are attacking that very document. And that is a scary time in our nation's history. And in year 250 of USA, that is a scary thing to have people out there and getting elected that are very much outspoken about wanting to undo the ideals on which the country was founded.
0: And Florida is the epitome of the excellence of the basis on which the country, the bases on which the country was founded, right? I mean, and that's what you stand for.
1: Well, I think so I was Attorney General in Florida. I worked with Governor DeSantis very closely during one of our nation's most challenging times. We were dealing with many states, some of them even red, that were telling businesses which could stay open and which couldn't, who could go to school, who couldn't, who could go to church, who couldn't. I mean, it was a really challenging time. Entire industries were shut down. You know, in Florida, we did the opposite. We made sure we were approaching everything we did in the interest of health and safety of our people. We made sure that we were remembering government's purpose, which is clearly set forth in our founding documents, that it's to protect people. And so we remain true to that. We also remain true to our responsibility of protecting communities and keeping them safe. And so when the rest of the nation kind of went mad and forgot that we were, you know, a nation based on freedom and that we had a responsibility as a government to keep people safe, riots, people attacking police officers, attacking police stations. You remember all of this. We really did the opposite. I launched a Be a Florida Hero program, recruited officers from around the nation to come here that were demoralized, not supported. We launched a Back the Blue campaign. We really turned Florida into I would say, the most pro-law enforcement state in the nation. And I went as AG and fought back Biden in court anytime they overreached, anytime they tried to let the Washington swamp tell the Florida swamp what to do. I fought back very hard and pushed that kind of nonsense out of the state. And as a result, from 19 to 25, we were the most successful state economically in the nation. We lowered our crime rates. We're a safe state. And we drove up records. We broke tourism records, new business formations, number one in entrepreneurship. So we really showed if you stick to the fundamentals on which this great country was built, and you govern the way people expect you to and hold true to those, you will thrive. You will prosper as a state. And so, yeah, it's insane that we now have folks out there pushing the exact opposite and expecting to win on that. When people here in Florida, they know. I mean, they know that we are successful, and it didn't come by accident. It came by staying true to what the purpose of government is, probably more importantly, what government should not be.
0: Mm-hmm. What would happen if we lose your seat and a couple others and the Democrats take over the Senate? What are their aims there? The Supreme Court's one of them, right?
1: Oh, yeah. You know, if I'm running against a person by the name of Andy Nixon, the State House here. Yeah, she owns a bookstore called Cafe Resistance. Hmm. She routinely quotes cop killers and quotes the Communist Manifesto and is given a microphone, she would be by far the most extreme radical senator ever to step foot on the United States Senate floor. And I will tell you that the Democrats already are starting to vote in lockstep with the DSA agenda. I mean, we just tried to get a bipartisan military funding bill through, and they voted against it. Last year, they shut our government down three times over supporting law enforcement. They're already starting to tack radical. And I can only imagine if we get more and more people in the Senate, and I try to describe it to folks, it is almost like allowing someone inside your home that's going to start destroying it from within. Because it truly, the DSA, the socialists are cancer on the health, the vitality, the success of this nation.
0: Mm-hmm. Well, you're an excellent senator. You're a decent person. You know, you're not a typical politician. I've watched your career as attorney general, now as a senator, and so forth and so on. You're not, you're not dramatic and provocative, but you are a hard worker and straight-laced, and that's very, very important for the people of Florida as far as I'm concerned. If people want to help you in Florida, where do they go?
1: Thank you so much. They can go to ashleymoody.com. We have numerous opportunities, joining coalitions, donating. You know, I think this is going to be one of the most important elections in Florida's history, and it is close. As well as I do, the midterms are tough, so we need people to get involved, get engaged, and most importantly, make sure that they show up and vote.
0: All right. Well, we thank you, and give them hell out there. Be well, and God bless you. Be safe.
1: Thank you.
0: All right. Take care. I would say to my fellow Floridians, you have a lot more we do, a lot more Republicans in the state, thanks to the great leadership of DeSantis and his team, but that's not going to rule the day. Rule the day is who votes. And we need to vote. And this is for all, the entire country, of course. We'll be right back.

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2: On the ones.
4: In Dallas, westbound I-30 at Westmoreland, watch for an accident blocking the right lane. Just some heavy traffic in the area. Got a stalled vehicle in Arlington, eastbound I-20, just after Green Oaks Boulevard, Little Road. Police are just slowly pushing it off the roadway. It's in the right lane, but traffic remains slow from Bowman Springs. Southbound 35W before or just after Seminary Drive, you got a stalled vehicle in the left lane. WBAP First Traffic and Weather on the Ones, I'm Dave Allen.
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3: Your forecast from the WBAP On-Time Experts 24-7 Weather Center. Tonight, mostly cloudy with showers and thunderstorms likely. Low around 71. Tomorrow, mostly cloudy with showers likely and a possible thunderstorm. Rain totals up to 3/4 of an inch, high near 80. Tomorrow night, mostly cloudy with showers likely and a possible thunderstorm up to 1/2 inch of precipitation. Low around 67. It's 74 degrees in Dallas and 77 in Fort Worth. President Trump campaigning for Republicans at the Peterbilt Motors Company facility in Denton, telling reporters that the Iran war will end soon.
7: Look, they have 301% inflation. They have no money. They have no currency. Their military has been defeated. Their Navy is gone. Their Air Force is gone. Everything's gone. And one way or the other, it's going to end very quickly. And when that ends, oil prices are going to drop like a rock.
3: The president complimented Denton workers for building 200 Peterbilt trucks a day at the Texas facility. Your Money News brought to you by NetWorthRadio.com. 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
8: 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Citadel hedge fund CEO Ken Griffin is donating $3 billion to the Pittsburgh-based college, with $2 billion going to launch a Carnegie Mellon campus in Miami's Wynwood neighborhood. Carmen Roberts, Fox News.
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1: Welcome back, America. I want you to listen to this. I want you to tell me whether you agree with this. You constitutional conservatives out there who adore Donald Trump, who adore Ronald Reagan, who believe in capitalism, who think, you know, that we are the greatest nation on the face of the earth with the greatest economy on the face of the earth. I want you to listen to this and tell me what you think. It is our vice president. Go.
2: Like, I just think you have to level with people that if you're trying to undo 40 years of bad policy, of globalization, of shipping American jobs overseas, it's going to take a little bit of time to fix that. Now, do I think we've made incredible progress? Absolutely. But I think we just have to be honest with people. Look, we're trying to fix what was broken over 40 years. Everything was not going to be fixed in 18 months, but you can't ignore people's concerns. And so, you know, on the one hand, you have the president talking about all the great building that's happening. You have me sort of acknowledging that it's going to take a long time to rebuild the American middle class. And on the other hand, you have a few tone-deaf Republicans who say, shut up if you're pissed off about a $22 burrito. Well, my response to those people is, no, listen to people who are upset with the state of the economy. If we don't listen to people, we will turn into the very thing that we hate, the very thing that we ran against.
1: Does this sound, I'm just being honest to you, somebody who excites you? Does it sound even patriotic? We're going to fight over a burrito? The last 40 years, globalism, the destruction of the middle class. Now, clearly the Democrats seek to destroy the middle class, and they seek to export our sovereignty. But he didn't say Democrats. He started attacking even Republicans. In the middle of a do-or-die midterm election, he's the number two in the administration, and he's effectively trashing our economy. Don't you take it that way, Rich? I just find that bizarre. Now, 40 years would include 1986. Add a few more years, you get back to 1981. The greatest economic growth in American history, on the back of what Carter had done. Two of the most massive Republican electoral victories ever. So obviously, Reagan was popular, a.k.a. populism. It was also a super patriot, a.k.a. nationalism. Now, we all know those are their phrases. It's Americanism. Nationalism. No, we have a federalist system. There is a level of ideological idolatry to some kind of a new thinking process where these guys even sound like the neo-Marxists and the socialists. When we talk about constitutional conservatism and market capitalism, that is commerce, the whole goal is to create more prosperity, more wealth for more people. That is empathetic. It also happens to work. Our economic system has created more wealth for more people than any economic system on the face of the earth. Shouldn't we be defending our economic system against the socialists and the Marxists? You see, these are government-centric type of thoughts. What are we going to do? Well, what are we going to do? $40 trillion in debt. How come they never talk about that? They'll talk about Doge, and so I got it. This president's doing everything he can. His leadership. But we can't be fighting a massive debt and borrowing and spending and at the same time talking about more spending and borrowing. So what are we supposed to do to reduce the price of a burrito? And why is that even a focus? Do you guys live and die on burritos? Let me tell you about capitalism. When's the last time you went to Costco? For $1.50, you get a foot-long hot dog on a fresh roll, put whatever on you want with it, and unlimited drink. $1.50. That's not government. That's in spite of government. That's capitalism. Do we rely on government to bring down prices? No. You want to see government? Look at New York City. Rent control. That's great. If you're 79 years old and you've had a rental property for 38 years and you're paying next to nothing, but it's not great. If you're 28 years old, you're just starting out, you have a job in New York City, let's even say Manhattan, and you can't find an affordable apartment. You can't find an apartment at all. That's government. People are leaving as fast as they can, if they can, from California, the greatest state when it comes to weather and all the rest of it. But it's unlivable. It's unaffordable. It's unsafe. Where are they going? Tennessee, capitalism. Florida, capitalism. Texas, capitalism. So we should replace Aristotle. We should replace Cicero. We should replace Locke and Montesquieu and Adam Smith and Edmund Burke, I guess. With what? A debate over burrito. This is what it's become. Why doesn't he just say what Obama says, which is, I feel your pain? Isn't that what Obama said, or was it Clinton, Rich? I don't remember. Clinton, I feel your pain. Fine, if you feel somebody's pain, you could be empathetic, I got that. But ultimately, all these weird ideologies result in massive spending, massive debt, and it's going to collapse the economy. Why don't these people, I don't care what party, ever talk about how they're going to fix Social Security? Because they're scared to death. They don't want to talk about that. They want to talk about a burrito. How come they never talk about, and that's in 6 years, in 7 years, Medicare is going to go under. What do they want to do about that? No, I want to talk about a burrito. Well, how about some empathy about this? How are you going to fix it? And what do they mean, globalism, for the last 40 years? There have been some stupid trade deals. There's no question about that. But they don't even understand what globalism means. International commerce helps us. If the playing field is fair, it helps us. It helps us. And you should be able to decide what you're going to purchase. It's okay. It's okay. And we will create jobs here. Commerce creates jobs here. If you want to say to me, well, we shouldn't ship all of our jobs to China, I don't know who's shipping all of our jobs to China, but the reason we shouldn't be just open to China is because they're a communist regime with nuclear missiles aimed at us. That, to me, seems to trump everything. I'm not calling Xi a friend. I'm not calling them any of that stuff. They're the enemy. Enemy! Which is why you build up the military, and why you're not an isolationist. You have an alliance with Japan. You have an alliance with South Korea. You have an alliance with Australia. You have an alliance with the Philippines. These alliances are very, very important. We're aligned with them. Globalism is when you surrender your sovereignty, whether it's on quote-unquote climate, whether it's on judicial review, looking at other courts. No, don't do that. The ICC, the International Criminal Court, these are abominations. Our sovereignty is here, we the people. But that's different than if you're purchasing something that may have been made in the Philippines or wherever. These aren't new ideas that we're hearing. They're warmed over crap. Warmed over crap. You know, people are looking for alternative ways to keep up with their expenses. Got all these damn credit cards and the debt, the interest on the debt, 20, 25%. Interest rates just went up again today, as I feared they would, as I talked about a month ago. I can't predict it, but I just sensed it, and there they are. They went up again. And just for the naysayers out there, Trump has nothing to do with that. The Federal Reserve has that impact, monetary policy and so forth. And as long as fiscal policy, that is the spendaholics, these debtaholics, keep at it, the interest rates are going to keep going up. And right now, you, Mr. and Mrs. America, listen to this. You're paying over $1 trillion a year on the federal budget's debt, just on the interest. Just on the interest. But we need more government to bring down the cost of a burrito. You bring down a cost of a burrito with less government. 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